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3: I'm Jane Fergus. 1,500 ships are stranded in the Persian Gulf, and today a senior Iranian official posted new plans for a toll booth.
4: Saying, quote, the necessary fees will be collected for the specialized services provided under this mechanism. This route will remain closed to the operators of the so-called Freedom Project.
3: Fox's Lucas Tomlinson. Some specifics now coming out of President Trump's trip to China.
5: Trump pointed new trade deals that China's made commitments like buying U.S. soybeans and Boeing aircraft, and Boeing now confirming to Fox an initial commitment of 200 aircraft.
3: That's Fox's Alex Hogan reporting. Both countries say they have agreed to a framework for lasting U.S.-China relations. 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
7: He won't hesitate to call you out on Wasson.
8: And it's good to have you. The weekend is on. 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Because Sun State John has just gifted 13 Secret Show subscriptions.
9: Yeah, all right. That.
8: Unbelievable. He's the oiler. He's the big guy on campus. You can go over there and snag those while you have an opportunity.
9: Yeah, go There's over already... there. Check out Sean's new little banner image with just Sean.
8: It's
9: just Sean banner image.
8: It's called future proofing, C-Lane. You know, you just... You
9: gotta... Yeah, I know. No, I get it.
10: Sean show over here.
8: I want you to...
9: Josh, you got scrubbed too, buddy. You used to be on the front page.
8: I want you to blaze past that.
10: I want to get black scrubbed.
8: Go over to the website and claim those gifts and dive into the world of secret shows, courtesy of the folks who gift those over there on thenewsjunkie.com. Hit the gift icon. Thank you to Sun State John for the 13 gifted subs. Still one from Cat BH, and that's up for you too. Go check it out. And then this weekend, explore the world of secret shows. Go fully uncensored. It's a massive catalog. You're going to laugh. You're going to love it. Right now, speaking of love it, we love hanging out with this guy. Let's welcome Moses DeWitt of the DeWitt Law Firm.
10: Oh, no.
11: Good day, sir.
12: You again.
8: 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Moses, let's say I go on a date with somebody.
10: Nice.
11: I think Courtney's going to be upset with you.
8: You're right. That's a very, very bad thing starting.
11: What are you thinking?
8: But if I do, and then that person goes online and dishes about our entire date and tells the internet about this date that we went on, is there anything I can do about it, or is that just part of date information?
11: I mean, as long as everything they say is accurate and true, there's not much you can do about it. If it's false, then of course you could sue them for slander or defamation of character or something along those lines. But if it's true, then, you know, like you said, that's just kind of the world we live in.
8: In this case, it's MLB pitcher for the Pittsburgh Pirates, Chris Devinsky. That's his name, Chris Devinsky of the Pittsburgh Pirates. And this woman, I guess, went on a date with him and posted this video. Here she is.
13: So I'm on my way home from a date, and this date was with a Pirates player.
8: Okay, she's laughing.
13: I didn't go into this date thinking, like, he's going to be a really good guy. You know, like, you... I had the right expectations.
8: Man, dating in 2026
11: sounds miserable. Sounds just horrible.
8: Like, everybody wants to dish out if you're a little bit famous afterwards. There's so many things like this that you got to avoid.
13: So I get to this date. We just got coffee. Very casual date. He he asked me if my pants, I'm wearing cargo pants. He goes, oh, are those comfortable? I go, yeah. He goes, are they easy to get off? I go, yep. Sure. And he goes, all right.
8: I mean, it's a date. You're going on a date. You're small talking. It's a meet cute. You're going back and forth. I love how she's like, look, let me show you how nasty this MLB player was. He made a joke about my pants being easy to get off. And what I'm going to do is tell everybody about this date and just put a video online.
9: As it turns out, the guys on the MLB team are actually men.
8: Yeah, I mean, what is the point of releasing
13: this? Nice, easy access. I go, what, for on the street right here? So he starts referencing sex and stuff. And then
8: on a date,
13: and he goes, let's have a staring contest and let's see. He goes, winner gets a prize. And I go, okay, I mean, if you that's win, a little what do you weird. Want?
8: Okay, a staring contest in the middle of a date is strange.
10: Yeah, I'm with her on that one.
8: I wouldn't do that. I think that's weird. But also, you could just like not go out with the guy again. You know what I mean? Like,
10: yeah, you felt he was being weird and too forward, just say, oh, well, that didn't work out.
8: Yeah, I mean, if the guy did something that was actually illegal, then I could see you talking about that.
13: And he goes, a kiss. I go, of course it is. And he goes, what do you want? And I go, a second date. I don't want a second date. So
9: she really thinks she's funny.
8: Yeah.
11: Also shouldn't be recording these while driving.
13: So we do.
8: Yeah, yeah, she's driving in the car.
11: Unbelievable.
8: Like, she's like, can you believe this guy? Here are the things he did as I'm risking life and limb in my car right now recording this video. You know why you did this? Because you thought you saw that he was famous. You saw that he was a baseball player. And so you wanted to utilize the fame that this guy had when he was trying to go out on a date with you to get some space bucks online.
13: That's 2 out of 3. I go, okay, cool. Because if I win, I'm adding something to it. If I win this one, you have to drive me back and you can't secure yourself a Uber home.
8: All right. So you get the point. Is there anything somebody goes on a date with you and afterwards they say this, as long as what they're saying is true, it's just a risk of it all. Huh?
11: Yeah, it's just the risk of it all. And obviously it is like the world we live in today, and you just don't go out with them again. But it does seem a little wrong. But on the other hand, I guess it could be no different than dishing to your friends or telling your friends about dates. Just now the audience is much larger.
8: Yeah, and you're laughing at yourself much more. There's a lot of that going on.
11: Very annoying.
8: She is. That's one way to handle things on a day.
9: Yeah, I think maybe she was expecting a different outcome, and I'm sure there's some people that are on her side about this, but I think I think the broader audience would go, dude dodged a bullet.
8: Yeah.
9: As weird as his little first date games are, some people just have weird game. And I mean,
10: it must have worked at least once for him.
9: Sure. I mean, he's a little famous, so sometimes your game can be a little weird and still have it work. But some people, I mean, I knew a kid in high school who, if he met a girl that he liked, he would hide her cell phone.
8: Somebody
9: give me back my phone.
0: Good luck calling your Bob now.
8: BDMX Con says she's lucky she survived. Hashtag hero. Yeah, just barely got out of this alive. What a real situation there. All right, let us know what you think. Send a dispatch over at thenewsjunkie.com. This is just how it goes sometimes. If you have any questions for our friend Mo DeWitt of the DeWitt Law Firm, you can send those through tips@thenewsjunkie.com. Mo, we've been talking about the e-bikes thing. Have you seen cases like coming in, or have you seen cases developing with all these e-bikes being thrust into communities?
11: Tons of them.
8: Yeah.
11: Tons of it. We get a lot of e-bike cases out of Key West, actually, because everyone down there has e-bikes. But they're super dangerous. They're really, really dangerous. A lot of times it's kids riding them. They're high speed. They're on roads. They don't have insurance. And, you know, they're getting hit by cars left and right. And it's really be quite horrific and tragic.
9: Can you even get insurance for an e-bike?
11: I doubt it. I mean, because they're not street legal, I don't believe, are they?
8: The problem is we had a guy who emailed and he was actually asking about you. And he said,
11: sweet of him.
8: He said, my friend got in an accident where he was stopped waiting for traffic and an e-bike driver smashed into the side of his car.
11: Yeah.
8: And he said, then the guy had to use his own insurance because the e-bike driver didn't
11: have insurance.
8: They don't have any insurance to go to.
11: Yeah, which is why you should buy uninsured motorist coverage just in case and make sure you have full comprehensive and collision.
10: Boom.
11: But yeah, they never have insurance on them. So if they're at fault for the accident, you're screwed. And then a lot of times we're seeing they get hit and the person who hits them has insurance, but the injuries are extraordinarily severe.
8: Right.
9: So uninsured motorist coverage does cover like this kind of thing, even though it's not a motorist that could get insurance for that thing. You know, it's not street legal, like you said,
11: right.
9: So you can't get insurance for it, but uninsured motorist coverage will still help you with that.
11: Yeah, it would still, if you were injured. So, you know, if he was actually injured by the e-bike, the uninsured motorist coverage would help you. Uninsured motorist coverage will actually even kick in when, if you're like riding your bicycle, you get hit by a car.
8: Mm-hmm.
11: If you're like sitting at a cafe outside and a car runs into the restaurant, uninsured motorist coverage will still cover you in that situation. So it covers you in a lot of different situations.
8: Well, we got more questions for Moses. You can send yours in tips@thenewsjunkie.com right now.
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4: No one's really sure what all C-Lane's buttons actually do. 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

0: This week in Florida. In just a moment, a rundown of all the insanity in the Sunshine State. We'll see what went down. We'll see what happened. We'll see how bad Florida looks or how wild it gets, all in just a moment here on the show. Don't forget, if you miss any of the show, you can always join Podcastville and all the lovely podcasters out there. The number one podcast in the southeastern United States for iHeartRadio, the nation's top podcast outlet. Thank you so much for listening to the show, whether my voice is good or bad. We appreciate you being on board today. Should be back to normal next week. But for right now, I think it's time to go on a journey, friends.
1: I think we should.
0: Ooh. All right. Are you ready, C-Lane?
1: I'm ready. Josh seems super excited.
0: Is he? Is he? All right. I hear a little bit of excitement
1: in
0: his voice. Let's see if it changes here when he finds out we're doing This Week in Florida.
2: Giving you a recap of the most groan-worthy stories in the state. It's This Week in Florida.
1: That's right. The weekend is here. It's time to take a trip around the Sunshine State, see some of the craziness that has gone on in the past 7 days or so. And we start with something very serious, very important.
0: Oh, really?
1: Because integrity is important in This Week in Florida. Journalistic integrity. You know, first and foremost. And there's a Florida news site that has shut down after getting busted. It says they had fake AI reporters, stolen content, and even a fake editor-in-chief. If you've ever read a news story, friends, if any of your Facebook friends have ever posted a link from the South Florida Standard, it was until recently a website offering regularly updated local news stories in the Sunshine State, covering topics from politics, economics, sports, tourism, environmental issues, tech. It was also merely a digital mirage masquerading as local news, according to a report by the Florida Trib. It had AI-generated reporters and stolen content. Now, it doesn't say necessarily that the stories were fake here. It just says that they were some AI, or somebody using AI to just make a completely fake news site, including fake reporters. For example, Sophia Delgado, who was identified as the editor-in-chief of the South Florida Standard, had a bio that described her as a bilingual mother of two who was raised in Hialeah and a pleasantly smiling profile photo. But that reporter, editor-in-chief, happy Hialeah mom, does not exist. Virtually none of the reporters listed on the site did. I mean, the guy who thought this up and used all the AI to fake it didn't even put his own face on there. They had other people named Grant Hollister. That was the real estate and business reporter. Sports reporter DJ Lattimore, searching for any online records of these quote-unquote reporters, finds a scattering of online profiles with copy and pasted bios across a variety of social media platforms, but no posts, no updates, no proof of any actual human life behind stock photo-esque images. Somebody did a lot of work on this.
0: Mm-hmm.
1: Like, I know that there was some AI involved, and but it seems like to make all those fake profiles.
0: Why? Yeah. Like, it's not like those websites make a lot of money or anything, I don't think.
1: I'm sure it had ads on it.
0: Yeah.
1: But I don't know. Much of the content published by South Florida Standard appears to have been lifted from Florida Politics, a website run by publisher Peter Skorsch. Whose coverage has become a must-read for many political insiders and journalists. But, I don't know if they were making any money. If not, it's just a waste of money. It's a waste of your AI credits. It's a waste of your hosting.
0: Yeah, like, you're burning tokens. What the hell's going on here?
1: So we have a thing that we like to do as Floridians and all over America, but I've seen this happen in Florida a bunch, where you have something that is a nuisance and you go, You know what's the good idea to do now is eat it. Mm-hmm. You know, during the big iguana freeze this past year, people kept sharing their stories of iguana pizza and like iguana kebabs.
0: Iguanas, lionfish is another big one. I think they try to get you to eat them.
1: Yes, lionfish was another one that is, poisonous, I think. Or is it venomous? I never remember.
0: Yes.
1: If you get like stung by it. But if they cut off the barbs, they were supposed to be kind of a delicacy. And now experts are trying to solve another major problem in Florida. I don't know that people are going to be that on board. Not that I thought they were with the iguanas. But according to officials with Florida International University, who put out information last week on a new research initiative, they're trying to examine how

0: you know, flaring up.
1: Quick check in with chat, the folks watching us live on YouTube and Twitch. Would you eat this? All right. Sargassum or whatever you want to call it. Seaweed from Florida. They're trying to get us to eat it because there's so much of it. Are you going to eat it? Would you be interested? Yes or no? All right, we'll see.
0: The massive blobs are costly to remove. They're trying to say, how do we get rid of it? Experts are instead asking, can we use it for something valuable? For example, we extract high fructose corn syrup from corn to make things sweet. We extract agar from microalgae to turn things into jellies. Since sargassum is a type of algae, we thought it might contain useful compounds, even if not traditionally used as food. Per the experts, they discovered that it has compounds like alginate, which is often used to help thicken foods like ice cream and other dairy products. It sounds like they don't want to just put this on your plate and saute it with some butter and garlic. But instead, they're thinking maybe if we harvest this stuff and extract all the alginate, we can use it to make gummy bears and
1: we got vegan stuff. No, absolutely not. Nah, we've got, I'll try it. We've got, I like nori, so why not? I feel like the stuff that washes up on the beaches, though, is not going to give you what you get from some Japanese restaurant.
0: No, don't think so, not at all. Nori, nori is pretty good, though. A man was secretly recording men in the restroom using his Meta sunglasses, or the Meta, or maybe they're not sunglasses, maybe they're just, but he was using the Meta things.
1: Yeah, Meta Ray-Bans, right?
0: 61-year-old Florida man arrested on Saturday on charges of video voyeurism after filming men in the bathroom at the Naples Pride Fest and posting the video to YouTube. Andrew Sheets posted a 40-minute body cam video of his time at the event, which included bathroom footage, also showed him asking various vendors and attendees whether they
1: documenting. So this guy is like, I'm looking for creepers out here. And you go, you're looking for creepers?
0: Yes, I was just looking to see if there was one on your penis.
1: In the bathroom with my spy glasses. Yes. I'm looking for creepers. You might be the creeper in that situation.
0: It says, he claimed in the title of the video he was documenting the grooming churches at the Naples Gay Pride tranny event. He spelled that wrong. Cops had me followed everywhere. The video is still up on YouTube. He uses the restroom and captures others in a mirror while washing his hands. The people recorded ended up being two undercover cops who reportedly told police they felt shocked and embarrassed by the video posted online. The undercover cops didn't even get him.
2: I would love to see a Pride Fest undercover cop. Like, how you think are it would they be dressed?
1: Like you, an incredibly effeminate man, like just over the top, like gushing.
2: In South Park, where the detective dresses up as a prostitute.
0: I would like it even more if it was not an effeminate man, and he just showed up for his assignment that day, and they're like, "Here's what you're wearing," and he's like, "What the actual
1: servant?
0: Son protect. Of a bitch! Down in Miami, I bet you thought he wouldn't get away with this. I bet you thought, nope, this is not gonna." But a burglary suspect, they say, his criminal trial was delayed briefly when the accused man defecated and cast feces inside the courtroom.
1: Jesus.
0: He threw his own poop at a Miami judge. And then the jury acquitted him.
1: This is easy, folks. All right, here's the lesson for you. All you need to do is throw your own feces in the courtroom.
0: I do not condone that advice. No.
1: If you want to go to prison, don't do it. If you don't want to go to prison, this guy won. He threw a little feces and he won.
0: The excrement from Orleans Philidor, 33 years old, was aimed at but did not reach Miami-Dade Circuit Judge Lisa Walsh. Lawyers fled as county police officers and corrections officers swarmed the courtroom. He was heard yelling as they were trying to take him like down. It's protein. Ew. It's good for you.
3: That's disgusting.
0: The incident happened when the routine morning court calendar, no jurors were on hand yet. He was sitting in a wheelchair near Judge Walsh, who scrambled away as her bailiff yelled for her to run. Oh.
3: He
0: also consumed some of the...
1: Oh, my God. Look,
0: some of the protein.
1: Do you want to go to prison or not? All right. This is a very aggressive move. But if it works, that's one thing.
0: I just want to just stop for a moment and say that we have an interview coming up, and this guy's been on the line for a while, and he's laughing. He's just sitting here listening us talk about this absolutely ridiculous stuff. And that,
1: he's now, fully unrelated to any of this. He has nothing to do with any of this.
0: No.
1: And the guy's watching. He's like, "What the hell?
0: What did I sign up for?" Yeah. All right. Well, we'll wrap up soon, sir, and we'll get to you, former.

0: Florida prison officer charged with having sex with an inmate. A now ex-prison officer has been charged with 2 counts of sexual misconduct, 2 counts of conspiracy to introduce contraband, and 67 counts of unlawful compensation or reward for official behavior. The contraband, that sounds like very scandalous. Mm-hmm. This woman who was having sex with prisoners was also smuggling in cigars.
1: Oh, okay.
0: And she was doing it.
2: Lewinsky.
0: It was absolutely the Lewinsky. That was how she got those particular cigars into the prison. Mm. Let's see. A bachelorette party at a West Palm Beach Airbnb turned frightening after police say a man watched women through the bushes and exposed himself. The unknown man later identified as 51-year-old Noel Robledo Mazariegos was hiding behind bushes near the home watching women during the bachelorette party. And last but not least, a nurse found several items in a Florida man's butt during surgery for a stab wound. Michael O'Neill, 43, was suffering from the stab wound when he arrived at St. Petersburg Bayfront Hospital last month. A nurse found drugs and paraphernalia during the surgery. Call it due diligence or a medical professional's intuition on the part of the nurse, but whatever the reason, she found out that he had been using his rectum to store drugs and drug paraphernalia. And to make it better, this isn't the guy's first rodeo. This is not the first time he's been caught hiding items in his butt.
1: Mm-hmm.
0: Once he recovered from his injuries, which apparently was on last Friday night, he was booked into jail for cocaine possession and possession of drug paraphernalia. Smoking Gun also reports that it's not his first drug-related arrest. That's hard to say. Not even his first time being found with items there. His prior convictions include DUI, possession of cocaine, methamphetamine, fentanyl, and narcotics paraphernalia. The other butt-related storage incident, they say, took place during a jail strip search and discovered 2 baggies of fentanyl and crack rocks.
2: Wow.
0: My guess is he continues to use nature's locker. That's it for This Week in Florida.
3: 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Guaranteed human.
4: A 52-year-old driver is charged with vehicular homicide in Hallandale Beach. Broward County Prosecutor Nicole Pita says Jeffrey Eubanks was speeding.
5: Mr. Eubanks very clearly drove through a red light, striking the pedestrian who was crossing lawfully in the crosswalk. Mr. Eubanks did have a valid license at the time. However, he has 118 prior citations, and his license has been previously suspended.
4: His defense attorney says Eubanks was not impaired, stopped at the scene, and called 911. A large sinkhole has formed near Interstate 4 in Maitland. Orange County Public Works says it was 40 by 44 feet and growing. Grave sites in the historic Old Memphis Cemetery are being vandalized. The Manatee County Sheriff's Office says 17 grave sites in Palmetto were found broken and tagged. Officials are inviting the public to a cleanup next Saturday at 9 a.m. With Florida's News, I'm Wayne Rustin.
6: Units currently on scene, reopening the off-ramp to go from westbound I-4 onto northbound 275. Overall travel in the region has improved as you go through the 275 I-4 interchange in all directions. Northbound 275, slight delays by the Dale Mabry area, though. Northbound and southbound I-75 currently checking in with no major problems. Traffic has eased up on the westbound Memorial Causeway as you head to Clearwater Beach. Steve Foster, News Radio WFLA.
3: Welcome to iHeartRadio Communities, a public affairs special focusing on the biggest issues impacting you this week. Here's Manny Munoz.
7: I am Manny Munoz. Thank you for tuning in to iHeartRadio's Communities. It is our weekly public affairs show where we try to bring you conversations that'll help you better understand important issues or maybe just some interesting topics. Either way, I do hope you'll stick around for the next half hour. And if you have any comments, questions, or suggestions, please feel free to reach out on Instagram. My handle is at IOD Manny. That's at IOD MANNY. Now, let's get on with the show. For a lot of Americans, young and not so young, the basics like budgeting and credit and saving is Greek to them. Let's discuss it with Steve Bomba. He's CEO of the Council for Economic Education. Steve, thanks for joining us.
8: Thank you for having me, Manny.
7: Why does it seem like so many years ago we went away from teaching financial literacy in schools in our country?
8: So if you put yourself in the position of a superintendent or a principal or a teacher, you only have so much time during the school day, And there are a lot of demands on that time. Should we focus on math? Should we focus on reading? Should we focus on writing? And I think in the midst of an education reform movement, financial literacy was a casualty of that. But it's making a comeback now.
7: How many states are bringing it back? I know in Florida, where I'm from, we just started requiring financial literacy courses for high schoolers in the last few years.
8: Yeah. So if you go back to the time in the 90s when we had the beginnings of what I would call the education reform movement, only one country, only one state in the United States required personal finance. We at the Council for Economic Education have put together an advocacy group to try to get states to require personal finance, and we are and economics, and we're up to 39 states, I'm happy to say.
7: Wow, so 39
8: from one
7: states,
8: to
7: that's
8: 39
7: great.
8: In yeah. a generation, yeah.
7: Why are we still missing out on 11? What is the pushback? Because it seems like if there's anything you need to learn in school would be how to handle money and finances.
8: Yeah, I don't think we're not getting resistance anywhere. There are very few places in the country that say we are opposed to teaching financial literacy, personal finance, and economics to students in our state. It just takes time for these laws and bills to get through state legislatures. So I would suspect that we'll look up in 5 years or so. And I think we'll be at 50 states plus Washington, D.C.
7: What's the real world cost of not having financial literacy, not in theory, but for everyday lives for American families?
8: Well, I'll answer the question and I'll frame it in an asset-based language.
7: Uh-huh.
8: If we look at a state like Texas, Texas is the second largest state in the U.S. 3 years after the state of Texas mandated that their students take personal finance, what you saw in that state was that the average credit score improved by 32 points, and researchers gave the personal finance course mandate as a reason for that bump. They saw a 33% drop in delinquent payments on loans. So when young people are taking personal finance and economic courses, what you see are these very tangible, quantifiable benefits that accrue to themselves, their families, their communities, their states. And once we get to 50 states plus Washington, D.C.,
7: right,
8: these benefits will accrue to the entire country.
7: So we've generally right now grown up with maybe a couple of generations of young adult Americans with very limited basic financial knowledge, and that's showing up in their debt and their lack of credit worthiness and their lack of savings.
8: Yeah, I suppose their lack of financial knowledge certainly plays a role in that. I think that the contours of the American economy have gotten to be significantly more complex as well. You know, for example, my grandfather was in a union that had retirement benefits for him. And by the time you get to me, we're on to 401k plans. So just the basic architecture of the American economy has changed. It's much more complex.
7: Yeah.
8: And individuals need to play a greater role in managing their financial health.
7: Sure, and there's something to be said for the fact that when you're in your teens and 20s, you're not thinking about what's going to happen when you're in your 60s or 70s, so maybe putting money away in a 401k isn't important because you're not looking that big picture, but if you do have that financial education, you do understand the significance of it.
8: Oh, absolutely. Albert Einstein famously said that compounded interest is the eighth wonder of the world.
7: Mm-hmm.
8: And when you start teaching that to 14-year-olds, it's a critically, critically important lesson, both in 401k plans, obviously, but also we should be encouraging young people to invest in ways that are going to grow their wealth a little bit over time.
7: Are there certain states that are getting more right than other states when it comes to doing this again, to reincorporating it in education?
8: So I will tell you what the gold standard is. The gold standard is for students to have to take a standalone semester-long course, both in personal finance and in economics, so they understand how to manage their personal finances, and they understand the theory that ties their personal finances to the larger national and global economy. And we do have a growing number of states, it's still small at this point, where you have both of those requirements. We get to the gold standard by getting schools to require some combination of these courses at all, and then we try to make them even better.
7: Sure.
8: We try to make the policy even better.
7: Have a few more minutes here with Steve Bomba. He's CEO of the Council for Economic Education. I know we've gotten this far. It's taken a long time to get these 39 states, and you say in the next 5 years we'll have every state on board with financial literacy courses. Should we be looking bigger? Should we be teaching financial literacy in middle school or beginning even in elementary school?
8: Yes. Yes. First, I am the aspiration is to have 50 states plus D.C.
7: Sure.
8: Have these mandates, and I think we'll get there. So the Council for Economic Education actually does provide, in particular, personal finance and economics lessons for students as young as elementary school. I'm going to give you an example of how we bring these concepts to life for students. We have a candy game where students sit in groups of five or six. Each of them has bags of candy. Each student has different kinds of candy in their bag, and they trade. And then that exercise grows to an entire classroom activity where instead of trading with five or six classmates, you're trading with the entire class. Mm-hmm. It might be 25 or 30 people, and everybody has different kinds of candy. And what you see is that the utility, the pleasure, the excitement of the students grows the more potential trading partners they have. Now, they don't realize, they think they're just trading Skittles and Tangy Taffy, but in fact, they're getting a real-time lesson in economic theory.
7: Yeah, that's fascinating. So that's a kind of cool way to do that.
8: It's a cool way to do it, and it's a cool way to do education. So students, people in general, tend to learn better when the lessons are proximate to their lived experiences. So we can teach personal finance and economics to students of very nearly any age, as long as the lesson is relatable. We have another lesson called Swiftonomics, which talks about pricing for tickets to Taylor Swift concerts. You know, these kids.
7: Don't get me started on that. I know how much those tickets are.
8: They are expensive, but instead of just saying, "Oh, the Taylor Swift concert tickets are too expensive," they can tell you why. They can tell you why they're so expensive. And frankly, maybe some of these students can come up with arbitrage opportunities to get Taylor Swift tickets at lower prices because they understand the theory behind the pricing.
7: Yeah, that is fascinating. While you were saying that, it got me to thinking about how money has changed. When I was young, I had a wallet. I was excited to get my first wallet and get a dollar bill in there and get $5 bills in there. And when I wanted something, I had to give up something tangible, right? I had to give up a dollar bill. So much of our currency exchange these days is not tangible. It's up in the air, right? We're using a phone or a watch or just a card that we don't see that money going out, right? How has that changed the idea of teaching financial literacy when you can't really see the money that's going out?
8: I don't know if that's as much of a change as us old folks might think it is. And I say that as the father of two young men who are in college And they are, the term for their generation is, they're digital natives. This is how they are accustomed to paying for things.
7: Right. It's
8: with Cash App and Venmo and Zelle. They are accustomed to ordering Chipotle. God knows my children order a lot of Chipotle. They are accustomed to doing that online, to having their order waiting for them when they get to Chipotle, or,
7: yeah,
8: or having it,
7: right,
8: paying a fee, having it delivered. So I do think, to your point about that dollar that you can touch being in your pocket and then not being in your pocket, I do think it, and this is my personal opinion, I've talked about this with partner organizations for the Council for Economic Education. I think it would be great if when a person is paying for something digitally, they also had something on that app that showed them the balance in the account that they're paying from. Then they might not have this sort of kinesthetic relationship with the dollar bill that you and I had when we were kids, but they can see that the money is real and the money they have access to has just diminished by whatever the amount of that Chipotle order is.
7: Right. Couple more moments here with Steve Bombaugh. He is CEO of the Council for Economic Education. What's the website where people could go if they want to get more information?
8: They can go to www.councilforeconed.org. And we have a treasure trove of lessons and resources on our website that folks can engage with for free.
7: You mentioned you've got young sons who are in college, and it got me to thinking about how those are the very kids, the older teenagers, those in their young 20s who maybe have not had financial literacy courses in school, who are targeted by loan offers and credit card offers that could begin their entire financial life on the negative. Is that something that you find is increasingly needs to be addressed?
8: Absolutely. So, for example, the Council for Economic Education, we've developed our own personal finance course.
7: Mm-hmm.
8: And there are explicitly lessons on taking out student loans and what to look for. And so there's guidance on that. On the credit card issue, I don't think you can say necessarily a college student should never have a credit card.
7: Sure.
8: But our course will help step young people through the costs and benefits. I mean, if you're going to be disciplined and spend $10 a month and repay it on time, you build your credit score.
7: Right.
8: If you forget that it's real money and you go out with your buddies on Friday night and spend a bunch of money you don't have, then it's going to harm your credit score. But at least young people should be making informed decisions when they are entering adulthood about how to navigate college, how to navigate student loans, how to navigate summer internships, credit cards, et cetera, et cetera. And the Council for Economic Education is helpful in that regard.
7: The website is councilforeconed.org. That would be economic education. councilforeconed.org. He's been Steve Bombaugh, Council for Economic Education CEO. Steve, really appreciate the time. Best of luck.
8: Thanks so much, Manny. Take care.
7: You're listening to iHeartRadio Communities, our weekly public affairs show. I am Manny Munoz. If you have any thoughts, comments, or questions, please feel free to reach out to me on Instagram. My handle is at IODManny. That's at IODManny. Stroke and brain aneurysm can happen fast, and for many families, they come completely out of nowhere. But thanks to quick action and a remarkable recovery, my colleague here at iHeartRadio Miami, Jada Williams, is now using her story to try and help others. The warning signs before it's too late. Jada, thanks so much for making some time with us.
1: Oh, of course. Thank you so much for having me.
7: So let me start off with this. You're young, early 40s. Take me back to when you first started experiencing symptoms, and what did you feel?
1: Back last year, and from April to July, every day I had a headache. So So I would come into the studio, go to work, do my thing. But by the end of the night, I would read off songs to DJ Bulletproof or take callers. And I couldn't read my own handwriting because my right eye would start to close by the end of the night. My vision would be blurry. Have difficulties driving home, things like that. And just every day having pounding headaches every day. And then my right eye not having really control over it during that time. And my daughter was just on me every day. Like, Mom, this could be something really serious. This could be something really serious. And I just kept brushing it off for a little while. I have bottles or aspirin just everywhere during that time. And I was going to urgent care, but urgent care, I have a history of migraine. So it was coming off like it was a migraine, but I just knew it was something different. And just speaking with my daughter and everything, she looked it up, did her own research, Googled some things, used ChatGPT, and she was like, Mom, there's too much pressure on your optical vascular nerve and some other big medical word. And I'm like, Okay. How do you know this? She's like, you have to do these additional tests. And she writes out this long text message. And she's like, the next time you go to the ER, you show this to the doctor. And I'm like, I've never went to the ER. I've only been going to the urgent care. Let me just go to the ER. So one Friday morning, I'm like, before I get to go to work and talk on the radio, I'm going to go to the ER and get the best headache medicine that's going to let me make it through my day. That day I was determined to make it through the night completely. And when I got there to Memorial Pembroke, it came across like it was a migraine again. And I told Dr. L, like, hold on one second. My daughter told me to really show you this text message or she's just going to kill me when I get home. And I showed Dr. L my daughter's text message and she gasped and was like, oh my gosh, she's so smart. Let's do this additional test. And she did a CTA scan with the dye that made a big difference because she could see the aneurysm. And they come back and tell me it's a brain aneurysm. You're going to have emergency brain surgery tomorrow. It's the largest we've ever seen. And I'm like, girl, I drink water. I'm Jay Kiss. That's my whole platform is health. Like, I work out. I walk every day. Girl, what are you talking about? And isn't that what old people die from or something? Don't old people get that? Then my grandfather had that. Like, what are you talking about? I was in such denial right then. And I'm like, okay, let me get up. And they're like, where are you going? I was like, I'm going to get some water. I called Bulletproof. She's like, well, Dr. L was adamant. She was really great. She sat with me during that, you know, time of digesting what was going on with my body. And I called DJ Bulletproof and was like, yo, Bullet, I'm going to be late to the studio today, maybe, but I'm not going to be in the mood for cameras or anything. So we can do social media tomorrow or something. Can we just have a good show tonight? So we can have show tonight.
7: You were still in denial. How long were you having these headaches, though?
1: From April to July, every day.
7: And then July is when you finally convinced by your daughter to go to the emergency room. You were your own advocate showing them the information she has gotten. And that led to the discovery of the aneurysm.
1: Yes, that led to the discovery of the aneurysm. I was then taken straight to Memorial Johnson Street with Dr. Mehta and his awesome neurological neuroscience team. They were awesome.
7: Is there a difference? I'm sorry to interrupt. Is there a difference between an aneurysm and a stroke?
1: Yes. Well, the aneurysm is usually what causes the stroke.
7: Okay.
1: So if it bursts, then you'll usually cause you a stroke or you might die from it bursting. And with mine being the largest, quote unquote, that they've ever seen, they were very concerned about it because mine was larger than a quarter sitting on my brain. It's like a ticking time bomb. And it just keeps blowing up like a balloon with blood until it pops. So in my case, they were worried about preventing the stroke by making sure the aneurysm didn't burst because mine were so big I could have died from it.
7: A few more minutes here with my iHeartRadio Miami colleague Jada Williams, also known as Jada Kiss. So it was the aneurysm was what was putting the pressure on your optic nerve, affecting your vision in your eye. Yes. Is that the one thing that was different from just a random headache or the other headaches that you used to get?
1: Definitely so. No, that was one thing, because where the aneurysm set it was sitting on the optical nerve. Mm-hmm. So that was pressure on my eye to keep closing. But I was having these headaches that you cannot explain. Mm-hmm. They are excruciating. It's like the ice pick. It's like I actually, for the first time in my life, like literally felt my brain. I felt like I could feel my brain throbbing. Any other time, it's like a headache, you know, your right. head may ache.
7: Right.
1: But you don't feel brain. I actually was like, I think I feel my brain. I know it sounds crazy, but I could just feel it, and it's throbbing, and it's like hurrying ice picks. But other than that, which was a biggie, by the end of the day, my right eye would be closing and I couldn't see.
7: Okay, you mentioned you were in denial when they first told you you've got an aneurysm. We've got to do an emergency brain surgery on you. What was that like? I imagine you called your daughter. You said, baby, you just saved my life. I'm going to have this surgery. Walk me through that process of the surgery.
1: Well, that part of it, when after Dr. L was like, no, I'm sitting here. I'm not leaving you. You got to call that person back and tell him you are not coming to work.
7: Right.
1: You are not going to no studio, girl. You are going to have emergency brain surgery tomorrow morning. And I was like, who, me? And she's like, yes. And I'm like, oh, okay. So then I call my mother next, who lives in Louisville, Kentucky right now. And she works in the courthouse. It was about lunchtime, 1 o'clock. I called her at 1. My mom was in Miami at 8 o'clock that night. Mm. I was transported over to Memorial Johnson Street, Dr. Maida's awesome team, and they prepped me and had emergency brain surgery the next morning.
7: Talk to me about how you felt the first time you woke up after that brain surgery. And I'm guessing you no longer had the headaches you were having.
1: No, I instantly didn't have the headaches anymore. It was more so just waking up and just feeling different, and I could see. That was the biggest thing. Mm-hmm. I was happy about. The whole room was laughing at me because I'm like, I can see. So that was the biggest thing. And after that, it's the more so recovery coming off of the anesthesia and everything, and you can feel your body just feel like a bus hit it.
7: Yeah. What was the most difficult part of the recovery process once you were done with the surgery and you could see again? How long were you in the hospital? And then how long did it take you to get like you were feeling back to normal?
1: Time afterwards, I would have to go on a 10-day bed rest after each procedure. They would want me to stay in bed 10 days because they were going through my groin to get to my brain. Mm-hmm. These days with technology and everything is so awesome. But I couldn't at first, you know, I'm so active with walking and being hands-on with my kids. Like, my family had to rotate coming in town to take care of me, to sit with me, because I couldn't be by myself. I was a high risk for stroke, high risk for seizure, on a lot of medications that I have slowly been coming off of. Mm-hmm. During every time. So I really leaned on my siblings and my mom. They were there for me. All of them live out of town. They were coming in town, taking turns for a week to stay with me. Then right. This one would leave, would come in. So it was a long, like, little recovery world physically, to where I could actually start driving. Like, I couldn't drive. And go figure, you have kids in school, you got to take them.
7: Sure.
1: So they were driving for me, just really hands-on helping me, going to each appointment with me and everything, because it's a very emotional time.
7: Yeah.
1: And then I was so surprised by what was going on in my life. In a situation like this, it changes your lifestyle. It's like, my lifestyle is totally opposite. What do you mean rest?
7: Yeah.
1: I'm up early, out late night. I'm doing different events. You know, I love being on the microphone. I love advocating and helping people. But it was like, this time I needed to advocate and help myself and sit down. If my cup is empty, if I run myself down, who am I going to be able to?
7: Yeah, you're not going to be there for your family. Right. Couple more minutes here with Jada Williams, my iHeartRadio Miami colleague here. What made you decide that you wanted to become public with what had happened to you and what you'd learned because of it?
1: Well, the first thing was the awesome listeners that tune in to 103.5 The Beat. Our listeners are so on point that they start noticing I wasn't there. And then, you know, the DJ's giving me shout outs to get better. Mm-hmm. The listeners started calling around to the different hospitals, trying to figure out where I was, where I was and things. And so the nurses start coming in my room, asking me questions like, what do you do for a living? And yeah. I'm telling them, they start cracking up laughing. And the good thing about it is Dr. Mehta, actually, my surgeon, actually listened to me on air, the Bulletproof Radio. So he was all over it. He knew everything. They could name us all off. So
7: that's awesome.
1: That's part when I really started like, okay, I got to take this seriously because I want to be able to help someone else too. I may not be the only person in this situation.
7: Right.
1: And it was just surprising. Like if this could happen to me and I'm saying, you know, before I drink water, I walk every day. I'm a little picky, clean eater sometimes. Like, and you think you're fine. And my thing is you want to be as healthy inside as you are on the outside. I look healthy on right. the outside because, you know, I think because you're petite and on the smaller side that, oh, nothing's wrong with you. You're good. But no, you have to be just as healthy on the inside as you are on the outside and taking care of yourself, getting your checkups and everything like that.
7: And you have to be an advocate for yourself if you know these things. What advice do you have to anybody listening who's like, oh, that's never going to happen to me. I take care of myself. I exercise. The very same things you said you were doing.
1: Well, you never know what lies dormant in your DNA. And then we all think, oh, you know, our 420 smoke participants, we think because, oh, I'm not smoking a cigarette, I'm smoking this. But all of these things go straight to your brain, which can cause or speed up an aneurysm.
7: And what else have you learned from this experience emotionally?
1: Oh, emotionally, I have learned that to stop and let people take care of you, let people love on you, let people give you your roses if they're trying to give you your flowers right now. Mm. I have learned to slow down and to be a little more calmer. I'm usually all over the place. I've been to 15 years by now. You know, you called me at 12:20. I would have been up at 5, worked out, drank 3 bottles of water by now, just doing stuff.
7: Well, I'm certainly glad that you're still here and that you're appreciating life once again. Thanks so much for the time and sharing your story, Jada.
1: Of course. Thank you so much. And everybody, go get your physical, your checkups once a year just to make sure your body is working properly the way that it is supposed to. We all have to advocate for ourselves. I really appreciate you.
7: And if you want to get more information about how to spot brain aneurysms, you could go to stroke.org. That's stroke.org to find out more about brain aneurysms and strokes. I am Manny Munoz. I appreciate you listening to iHeartRadio's Communities this week. As always, if you have any questions, comments, or suggestions, reach out to me on Instagram. My handle is at IODManny. That's at IODManny. And that'll do it for another edition of iHeartRadio's Communities. I'm Manny Munoz. Until next time.
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13: Guaranteed human.
4: The drought continues to be a problem in parts of North Florida, but there are positive signs. The National Weather Service released its latest drought information statement for the Big Bend and Panhandle. While much of the area is under extreme or exceptional drought conditions, much needed rain over the last 2 weeks has brought gradual improvement. A love nest is a love mess, according to Polk County Sheriff Grady Judd. He says a jilted husband found 39-year-old Jeremy Miller in bed with his wife at their home in Mulberry. Judd says Miller beat the husband, then ran out of the house.
13: He was still naked, buck naked. He left his car, he left his cell phone, he left his clothes, and he hid in the bushes.
4: A canine was called in to fetch Miller, and now Miller is jailed on a long list of charges. A 66-year-old man is facing several fraud charges, but Miami police suspect foul play in the disappearance of his 84-year-old mother 3 years ago. Eduardo Lopez Hernandez is accused of spending his mother's Social Security and food stamp money. Officer Kiara Delva tells NBC 6 News he is not charged with murder.
14: Detectives did confirm that it does appear to be foul play. However, we cannot pin it on the son just yet.
4: Lopez Hernandez is jailed on bonds of more than $62,000. A man is recovering following an officer-involved shooting in Jacksonville. Sheriff's office says 30-year-old Marcus DeLay was shot after deputies responded to a domestic violence call at a home where DeLay held a woman and her 9-month-old child against their will for hours and later pointed a handgun at officers after making threats. Two deputies opened fire. This is the 10th officer-involved shooting for the Jacksonville Sheriff's Office this year. Disney World is offering special summer discounts for Florida residents. 2-day tickets for all four parks are now $219. 3-day tickets, $239. 4-day passes, $259, plus tax. 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
6: Running into a slow patch of traffic on eastbound I-4 as you work your way from the way station at mile marker 12 over to the McIntosh Road exit. Currently no problems to report on 75 or 275, including the Howard Franklin and Sunshine Skyway sections. Traffic up to speed on the Gandy Bridge and the Courtney Campbell Causeway. No major problems to report on US 19. Dale Mabry accident free from the MacDill Air Force Base up to the Pasco County line. Steve Foster, News Radio WFLA.
10: A hot Saturday with a mix of sun and clouds feels like temperatures in the mid-90s. As we head into the evening hours, our temperatures will drop to the 80s, eventually falling to the 70s overnight. We are tracking a few inland showers, and I think most of the rain activity this evening and late tonight will remain along our inland areas. Most of us will be dry. Rain chances increase for our Sunday, about a 50 to 60% coverage of scattered showers and storms, with afternoon highs in the 90s. I'm ex-offender meteorologist Zuleika Soler.
16: A suspected terrorist facing charges. I'm Deborah Valentine, Fox News. Iraqi national Mohammed al-Sadi is charged with coordinating terror attacks in Europe and planning other attacks in the U.S. and Canada. He's now in New York to face charges. Fox's Alexis McAdams is in New York City with more.
17: 32-year-old Mohammed al-Sadi, he's facing federal charges after investigators say the senior commander of an Iranian-backed terror group was involved in nearly 20 attempted attacks. Some were carried out in the United States, Canada, and in Europe. So the targets were a few things: Americans, Jewish people, and any U.S. interests, according to investigators. He was going to plant bombs at locations including the Israeli embassy in London, a Bank of America building in Paris, and Jewish institutions in New York City, Los Angeles, and Scottsdale. And if he wasn't going to do it, he was telling people to do it, according to the Fed. So al-Sadi was taken into custody in Turkey. He was arrested after information from an undercover agent foiled these plots. They arrested al-Sadi, brought him to New York. He's looking at six federal counts of terrorism-related offenses.
16: The investigation's ongoing. President Trump returned from a trip to Beijing, where he and China's President Xi Jinping talked trade. President Trump calling the trip fantastic.
18: Trump pointed to new trade deals like Chinese commitments of U.S. soybeans and Boeing aircraft purchases. Today, China's Commerce Ministry announced that the U.S. and China have agreed to expand agricultural trade. Critics, however, are blasting the president over what they call a clear lack of breakthroughs. We did reach out to Boeing for more context of what to expect out of this latest deal. Boeing issued a statement to Fox confirming an initial purchase of at least 200 aircraft, saying that they expect that there will be future commitments. They also went on to thank the president and the administration for making this happen, not only for this commitment, but really reopening the market to China.
16: Fox's Alexis Hogan, America's listening to Fox News.
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0: What we were seeing were objects, and Timbershed's absolutely correct. There are millions of documents. In fact, there was a recent statement made by the Department of War under Hegseth where he said, you have to keep in mind that there are tens of millions of these documents in the U.S. government's possession. And it's going to take some time for us to review them all, but we will be releasing them in tranches. Now, this is the first time you had a government official admitting that the U.S. government has UFO information like this, to the tens of millions, not just one or two. And that a lot of these are really only in paper form, which means a lot of these are going way, way back to the 40s and 50s and 60s. And I know that to be true myself, because I actually had my hands on some of these documents when I was at the Pentagon, and my team did. And they're very, very compelling. And back to your original question about, you know, the commonality. We've been seeing a commonality in morphology now for many years. So a lot of people are familiar with the disc-shaped vehicle, or what they might call in the vernacular a flying saucer. But the reality is that there's cigar shapes, there's these enormous triangular shaped vehicles that are often seen. And in fact, there's a NASA photo taken from the surface of the moon where they may have just caught one of these triangular vehicles on camera from the surface of the moon. And you can see that for yourself.
1: All right, quick break, right back. More with Lou Elizondo. He's in the great film. It's a great documentary. It's on Prime. It's called Age of Disclosure. Now with the release of what was the first of many on UAPs, Unidentified Aerial Phenomenon, formerly called UFOs. This release is pretty spectacular. He knows more about it than most anybody on the planet. Father's Day now getting closer. Now, if a major storm, national emergency hit tonight, could your dad instantly reach you and the rest of your family? Well, most people assume, their cell phones are a permanent lifeline in a real crisis. No, your cell towers may not be working. Your communications may be completely down. Power may be completely out. Now, that's where the industrial strength walkie-talkie technology of Rapid Radios makes Rapid Radio is the ultimate Father's Day gift. 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Hey, you're listening to the best of the Sean Hannity Show. We'll have more of your favorite guests, topics, and memorable moments. That's all coming up. Born on America's Darkest Day, September 11th, 01, the Tunnel to Towers Foundation has been helping American heroes ever since. Heroes like Fire Captain Andrew Donner, inspired by the bravery of New York City firefighters on 9/11, Andrew devoted his life to serving his community. He rose through the ranks of his fire department, training rigorously and leading with courage. And after a very brave battle, Andrew lost his life to lung cancer caused by occupational toxins. Now, the 25th anniversary of 9/11, Andrew's story is a reminder of the profound impact that day has had on our nation, our heroes, and their families. Andrew leaves behind a beloved wife, Jessica, their sons, his parents, and sister. Now, Tunnel to Towers was able to honor Andrew by paying the Donner family's mortgage. We can help more
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3: A 52-year-old driver is charged with vehicular homicide in Hallandale Beach. Broward County Prosecutor Nicole Pita says Jeffrey Eubanks was speeding.
4: Mr. Eubanks very clearly drove through a red light, striking the pedestrian who was crossing lawfully in the crosswalk. Mr. Eubanks did have a valid license at the time. However, he has 118 prior citations, and his license has been previously suspended.
3: His defense attorney says Eubanks was not impaired, stopped at the scene, and called 911. A large sinkhole has formed near Interstate 4 in Maitland. Orange County Public Works says it was 40 by 44 feet and growing. Grave sites in the historic Old Memphis Cemetery are being vandalized. The Manatee County Sheriff's Office says 17 grave sites in Palmetto were found broken and tagged. Officials are inviting the public to a cleanup next Saturday at 9 a.m. With Florida's News, I'm Wayne Rustin.
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9: If you're going through St. Pete, you're going to see at 275 southbound at 54th Avenue North, off-ramp and on-ramp both shut down with ongoing construction. Plan to use Gandy Boulevard or 38th Avenue North as your detours to get around that. Further down, southbound 275 at mile marker 12, approaching the Skyway. Left lane shut down for the night with construction there. And also roadwork in Hillsborough County at 301 and Broadway Avenue. 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
7: A hot Saturday with a mix of sun and clouds feels like temperatures in the mid-90s. As we head into the evening hours, our temperatures will drop to the 80s, eventually falling to the 70s overnight. We are tracking a few inland showers, and I think most of the rain activity this evening and late tonight will remain along our inland areas. Most of us will be dry. Rain chances increase for our Sunday, about a 50 to 60% coverage of scattered showers and storms, with afternoon highs in the 90s. I'm Ex-Defender 8 meteorologist Zuleika Soler.
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1: All right, 25 now till the top of the hour. 800-941-SEAN is on number if you want to be a part of the program. All right, we continue our final moments, then we'll get to your calls. 800-941-SEAN with Lou Elizondo, former head of the Pentagon program responsible for the investigation into UAPs. And he's featured extensively in the documentary Age of Disclosure. This upon the release of what is the first of what will be many releases on UAPs, formerly known as UFOs, by the White House this past week. And it's fascinating what they're releasing. The thing that really stands out to me is people that have enormous credibility. This is not a group of nut jobs. For example, if people watch, and I strongly recommend they watch Age of Disclosure, which you can get on Prime Video, you're all over this, and you just exude this, you know, rational, reasonable persona that is like, I know, I read it, I saw it, and no, this was not my wheelhouse until I actually looked at the real science and the real evidence behind it, and we better pay attention to it, and maybe there's something we can learn from all of this, because I don't think there's any doubt. And I'll ask you one last question, and that is, if whatever this is, if it is in fact real and they have the ability to make it here, and they're not out to attack us, because if they wanted to attack us, they already would have, and they have power sources that we know not of. They would have probably conquered us in next to no time, and we would all know in a different way. Maybe it's just curiosity on their end. Maybe it's that there's a lot that ultimately we can learn from this that would better the human condition. And I look at it from that standpoint. I wanted to get your final thought on that.
0: I think you're absolutely right, Sean. And in fact, you know, I tend to look at things from an optimistic and opportunity perspective. I do think there's a lot we can still learn. We probably, quite frankly, and I got to be careful what I say because I still do have a security clearance. You're absolutely right. There's a lot of stuff we have learned already. And that, you know, if you look at, I'll make it very quickly, but if you look back at the original Apollo missions to the moon, some 6,200 life-changing technologies emerged from that little space, decade-long space race with the Russians.
1: More than paid for itself because of the discoveries you're describing. Yes, sir.
0: Absolutely. Absolutely. So I agree with you completely, Sean. I think there's a lot of opportunity here. If we can just get rid of the stigma and taboo, I think we're going to be in much better shape.
1: And I'll add one thing, even going back, I mentioned Apollo 17, Apollo 11, you know, Buzz Aldrin, for example, recalled several unusual phenomena. That was part of the first release also that he and his crew encountered during the first moon landing, according to these documents. And again, this is just the tip of the iceberg. Anyway, it's called Age of Disclosure. It's on Prime. I urge you to watch it. Luis Elizondo's all over it. Congressman Tim Burchett is all over it. Marco Rubio's all over it. And when you hear their comments and the credibility of all the other people that are interviewed in it, I think you'll come to a very interesting conclusion that maybe you're not anticipating. I really do appreciate your work, your time, and I hope we talk more about this in the future. I expect a lot more information is coming out in the days, weeks, months ahead.
0: Yes, sir, and I appreciate you, Sean. Thank you very much, and your audience. Thank you so much for listening.
1: All right, my friend, thank you. 800-941-SEAN is our number if you want to be a part of the program. All right, let us say hello to John in San Diego, California, Gavin's Communist Utopia. What is up, John? Glad you called. Happy Monday, sir.
18: Okay, Sean, a couple days ago, that idiot AOC mouthed off about you can't become a billionaire by earning it. Well, you've got Steven Spielberg, George Lucas, Michael Jordan, Taylor Swift, LeBron James. It's really not that hard to earn $1 billion as an employee. What is difficult, though, is to make $100 billion. You can't earn that. You have to create it out of nothing, which is much harder than getting paid by someone else $1 billion. So she doesn't know anything about economics, yet somehow she has an economics degree from Boston College, so that school needs to be investigated for its fraud.
1: Well, I know you're talking about AOC and her comments, but her comments go further. And it's interesting. She doesn't deny that she has 2028 ambition, but then she goes on to explain to, I guess she's talking to David Axelrod, that her ambition is to change the country dramatically, which we already know. This is what the radical left, this is why, you know, we started the program today telling you, you know, how sick the Democrats are after the state court decision on their unconstitutional gerrymandering attempts in the Commonwealth of Virginia. You know, and then she doubles down on this idiocy that billionaires, you know, didn't do it on their own. And then she goes even further and says that the American Revolution was against billionaires of their time. And no, that's not why the American Revolution was fought. It was fought to secure independence from Great Britain. It was sought to establish self-governance. there were underlying causes behind that conflict. Oh, you know, like things that you learned in school, like taxation without representation and the Stamp Act and the Townsend Acts and the Tea Act and the, you know, the British attempts to gain greater control over their colony. Guess what? It, you know, then, of course, you have skirmishes like at Lexington and Concord marked the start of the fighting and the shot heard around the world and, you know, culminating in the Declaration of Independence, et cetera, et cetera. Nobody mentioned oligarchs and billionaires. I mean, I mean, this is like Exhibit A of how our public school system is failing us. And if her ambition is way bigger than being president, just know what that means. Understand what this means. That AOC wants her Green New Deal, radical socialism, defund the police, defund the Department of Homeland Security, you know, confiscate wealth from people. That's what they want. And what they're doing in Virginia is exactly what they want.
18: Well, there's one more thing. The billionaires of the time, those were the founding fathers, and they're the ones who started the revolution.
1: Oh, and by the way, most of them died poor.
18: Yeah,
1: most of them lost their fortunes.
18: They were the equivalent of billionaires when they started the revolution. And also, this is why the Democrats always say we're a democracy instead of a constitutional republic, because without that constitution in Virginia, we would have that ridiculous Supreme Court now.
1: Listen, look at what they're trying to do today. As I mentioned earlier, you raise a lot of good points. This is why this election matters, this midterm election. I'm not asking anybody to do anything other than commit in your mind, your heart, and your soul that this is the most important midterm election year in your life, that this is the radical left's agenda. This is what they would do if they got power. And just make a commitment that you're not going to give it to them and that they're going to lose and we're going to defy historical trends. Anyway, John, San Diego, thank you. George in Texas. George, you're on the Sean Hannity Show. God bless Texas, sir. Glad you called.
20: Thank you, Sean. Pleasure to meet you. Just to get started, I think China is the U.S.'s main adversary. You know, there's something inherently wrong when a nation like Taiwan, who doesn't want anything to do with them, and you have China saying it's our country. So right there, it's flawed. Another thing, you know, they're complaining about U.S. hegemony. I mean, they want to control a free sovereign nation. So I don't even know where their argument is. Number two, I think they have to be contained. I mean, they don't innovate. There's a lot of intellectual theft in terms of...
1: Oh, intellectual property theft is through the roof. I know somebody in business that has had every single patent he's ever gotten on his own. He's brilliant. Stolen from him by the Chinese. Everyone. And there's nothing you can do.
20: Tesla. They invited Tesla into the country, right? Oh, come on in. We'll open it up. You'll get through the bureaucracy. We'll set it up. So what they do, Tesla goes in. And then they learn from Tesla. They adopt all their manufacturing, the trade secrets, the patents. And then they kick them out and they copy and imitate electric cars, and then they start to dominate. So getting back to all this, you know, I think Trump is kind of smart. He kind of blows a lot of smoke up Xi's, you know what? And I don't think sincerely Trump really is that enamored with him. I think he does that to flatter him, maybe to get the better of him during negotiation. But I know you're going there, and I'm just curious your view on it, what you hope to accomplish. And, you know, it's a delicate situation because, you know, they're a vital part of the world's global economy. But how do you dance around it? What kind of deals do we look for there?
1: Well, the one thing you can be assured of is Donald Trump doesn't mince words. All right. And now it's interesting that, you know, some of the, I know, for example, Elon Musk will be there. Tim Cook will be there. Larry Fink of BlackRock will be there. Steve Schwarzman will be there. You know, the head of Cisco's will be there. GE Aerospace will be there. Goldman Sachs will be there. MasterCard will be there. Meta will be there. Visa will be there. You know, Elon Musk, I think he may be on Air Force One. I don't know. I have no idea. You know, the good news is I get to talk to and meet a lot of these people and hopefully get some interviews with some of them and get to, you know, let you hear directly from them. you know, I look at it as an opportunity. When push came to shove, yes, I will miss time on the air. I don't like that part of it. The other part of it is I can report directly what I see going on, and they include me in everything, which is very gracious of them. So, you know, I'll be able to give you a front row seat in terms of a lot of what's going on. Okay.
20: You know what worries me a bit is the critical minerals. I mean, when you look at the tariffs, when Trump sort of imposed tariffs, they said, well, look, we're going to restrict critical minerals. That is such an Achilles heel for the U.S. What's your view?
1: Not much longer. We're discovering more and more critical minerals. I know the ones you're referring to right here in the U.S. and with our other partners around the world. And we are bypassing and we will surpass China on the issue of critical minerals. That I can tell you. Okay. It's something I've talked to a lot of people about, you know, but you're right. As of today, you are 100% correct. Anyway, my friend, appreciate it. What if somebody, you know, wants to bring harm to you and your family, but it's not one of those moments when you need a firearm? Well, that's where the new technology, non-lethal self-defense, comes in. And I want to tell you right now, you can save $100 off a Burner LE Gen 2. 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You can see the videos of this online. Look, the beauty of non-lethal self-defense, it's part of my everyday personal strategy. Your first option should never be lethal force, only if necessary, only under the worst conditions. And if you own a firearm, that's good. I recommend it. You know, learn the safe use of all of these self-defense tools. But you don't want to deal with the financial, legal, emotional weight that comes with pulling a trigger if you don't have to. The beauty of this technology is it's legal in all 50 states. You don't need a permit. You don't need a background check. And it has powerful deterrence, tear gas, kinetic rounds, pepper spray. You can hit a target 60 feet away. One shot can incapacitate anybody for up to 40 minutes. And there's a reason the pros, and that's over 500 government agencies, not just the people, 500 government agencies and police departments and private security firms are now adopting this new technology, this non-lethal technology, all hand assembled in Fort Wayne, Indiana. Anyway, $100 off the Burner LE Gen 2. 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
25: 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And Mitch, explain this to me. So you've got Medicare, you got part A, B, C, D. I mean, it's confusing.
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25: Yeah, I can personally attest for the fact that Mitch Berg and his team, they spent a lot of time helping my mom. But they got her on the right plan, and she is thrilled with her experience with you guys.
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0: Scott Perry in the final hour of Free For All of this program today. And the president went out there and said he wants to get rid of, at least temporarily, the federal gas tax. Here's what he said.
1: Are you going to suspend the federal gas tax?
2: Yeah, I'm going to reduce until the... Let me tell you, as soon as this is over with Iran, as soon as it's over, you're going to see gasoline and oil drop like a rock. Going to be dropping down like a rock. I mean, already, look, just on the basis of, you know, things have happened. When it first came about, 20% of the oil came out of Hormuz. That's a lot. But, you know, with time, it's like they're going to Texas, they're going to Louisiana, they're going to Alaska, a lot of Alaska. Alaska's, you know, sort of, it seems like very far away from Asia, but it's actually a relatively short trip by comparison to other locations they have to go to get oil. And they go into Alaska. In fact, our big problem is we're building bigger docks to fill up. But we have, we've become very big on the filling station.
0: Scott Perry, Pennsylvania, will weigh in on that and much more, and how to get rid of other costs related to gasoline on the other side as we continue. 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Now, when we talk about Israel, we're not just talking about a place. We're also talking about a people connected to a promise right now in Israel. You see, Iran has been targeting densely populated areas, families running to shelters, sirens sounding left, right, and sideways, these cluster bombs hitting cities like Tel Aviv. It's been horrible. Christians and Jewish people together are standing for the people that are suffering the most and providing humanitarian assistance. That's where the International Fellowship of Christians and Jews comes in, and they are providing all of this humanitarian assistance, food and water and medicine and clothing and shelter. And by the way, they have their mobile medical clinics for the elderly as well, but they desperately need our help. Please help the people in Israel fighting for their very survival in their time of need. Go to this website, prayifcj.org. That's prayifcj.org today.
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10: Guaranteed human.
4: One of 11 people who survived a plane crash off the coast of Florida on a flight from the Bahamas this week is arrested in a federal drug investigation. Court records show Jonathan Gardner is charged with conspiring to import cocaine. Fellow survivor Olympia Outen had bigger worries.
10: We was out there for 5 hours. We was in a little storm. No rain was beating on us. We thought no one would have saw us. But I thank God they saved us.
4: Engine failure forced the pilot to make a controlled splashdown. The U.S. Air Force made the rescue. Large blooms of sargassum seaweed are clogging Florida beaches once again, and scientists say the 2026 season could become one of the worst on record. They say warmer ocean temperatures and more nutrients in the water are to blame. Trade winds push the seaweed closer to shore, and when it begins to decay, it starts smelling like rotten eggs. One person is hospitalized in critical condition following a large brush fire in Hillsborough County. Fire rescue brought the 10-acre blaze under control within 2 hours Friday afternoon. No firefighters were injured. Harvard and Stanford researchers released their annual education scorecard, and it ranks Florida last in the nation for reading comprehension among students in grades 3 to 8. Broward County School Superintendent Dr. Howard Hepburn tells NBC 6 News learning is ever-changing.
11: We have to continue to innovate as school districts, and we have to continue to evolve because society is evolving around us and the demands are different than they were 10 years ago.
4: The study concludes that schools have been in a reading recession in the last 4 years. Florida's seesawing gas prices are back down after rising on Thursday. AAA says the statewide average is down 14 cents to $4.25 a gallon. That's 25 cents lower than a week ago. Florida's average was $4.15 a month ago and $3.12 last year at this time. With Florida's News, I'm Wayne Rustin.
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14: If you're going through St. Pete, you're going to see at 275 southbound at 54th Avenue North, off-ramp and on-ramp both shut down with ongoing construction. Plan to use Gandy Boulevard or 38th Avenue North as your detours to get around that. Further down southbound, 275 at mile marker 12, approaching the Skyway. Left lane shut down for the night with construction there. And also roadwork in Hillsborough County at 301 and Broadway Avenue. Steve Foster, News Radio WFLA.
15: Increasing clouds tonight, a few inland showers, temperatures in the 70s and 80s. We're looking at overnight lows in the 70s area wide as we wake up on Sunday morning. Our sunrise near 6:41 a.m. We'll start off our Sunday under mostly sunny skies, and then we'll have an active afternoon and evening of scattered showers and storms, some of which could be strong with gusty winds and the possibility of hail. It's going to be a hot and muggy one with afternoon highs in the 90s and feels like temps closer to the upper 90s. I'm Max Defendery, meteorologist Zuleika Soler.
16: Tehran's toll booth. I'm Jane Fergus, Fox News. No deal. The U.S. and Iran still squaring off of the Strait of Hormuz as it remains closed. Fox's Lucas Tomlinson in Dubai with more.
17: Issues with the Strait of Hormuz continue. Here's President Trump's interview with Brett Baer explaining why opening the Strait of Hormuz remains a challenge.
18: To stop the Strait is very easy. All I have to do is say, we dropped a mine in the Strait someplace.
17: More than 1,500 ships remain stranded in the Persian Gulf, including those filled with oil and fertilizer. Today, a senior Iranian official posted new plans for the toll booth that ships who want to make the risky transit through the Strait of Hormuz have to do, saying, quote, the necessary fees will be collected for the specialized services provided under this mechanism. This route will remain closed to the operators of the so-called Freedom Project.
16: Officials claim the ceasefire remains in effect. President Trump returned from his trip to China, where trade was one of the topics discussed. Fox's Alex Hogan has more from the White House.
19: Trump pointed to new trade deals that China's made commitments like buying U.S. soybeans and Boeing aircraft, and Boeing now confirming to Fox an initial commitment of 200 aircraft. And China's Commerce Ministry said that the U.S. and China have agreed to expand agricultural trade. Supporters are praising President Trump's trip, while critics are already blasting this as a failure. China's foreign minister saying that they have, they being the two leaders, have agreed to a new framework for the following future years that will not only acknowledge the very real differences that exist between these two countries, but also examine how to cooperate together, how to collaborate, especially as it pertains to trade. And also, this is a framework they say that is going to last for at least the next several years.
16: China's President Xi Jinping is set to visit the U.S. in September. 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
9: That we're really going to want in our diet long term if we're not going to want to use this to enhance our fuel and it's costing consumers a lot more. Okay, there's got to be a way to help our farmers legitimately and not have them suffer massive losses or any losses for that matter, transition into the food, the products that we all want, need and desire and keep them whole in the process. Is there a way that you've thought of that you can do that?
10: Yeah, I think we can. I think, look, if they want to open up the year-round market to E15, we're certainly open to that. But then just make sure the renewable fuel standards doesn't mandate that we make and blend so much more than we actually need. What that does when we require that, then refiners that can't use all that have to buy a thing called a RIN, which is a credit. And the credit actually is going to put refiners out of business. So there's a way to do this, to phase it in and to do it smartly so that you help the farmers at the same time, keep refining, keep lower gas prices and work yourself out of this system. Look, the farmers in America should be growing sugarcane, but since the 70s, we don't do that anymore either. We just grow corn and make corn syrup out of it. And you know, you already talked about the dietary concerns. Coca-Cola, look, I represent Chocolate Town USA, Hershey. You know, we have these sugar wars in Congress as well. America can make this stuff more cheaply, more efficiently, more safely than any other country on the planet. But yet we choose not to do it because of these boneheaded policies. And so there are solutions, but look, it means that people have to get out of their.
9: Maybe I'm just a little bit old fashioned, and I understand tallow oil is better than, you know, other oils that we use to fry foods, et cetera, et cetera. At the end of the day, I mean, doesn't it really come down to the American people and the choices that they make? I'll give you an example. My producer, Linda, I mean, she couldn't give up cursing after 10 years of trying for Lent, so she decided to give up chocolate for Lent, which to me was a cop-out on her part. And it's just she is, you know, incapable of actually giving a real sacrifice for Lent. And so it became a long, drawn-out discussion. I don't think candy, I don't think a lot of sugar is healthy for anybody. However, if people want to eat that stuff, go right ahead.
10: Right.
9: And at the end of the day, if people choose that they want to eat this, whatever it is they want to eat, why should we really care?
10: Well, it shouldn't be our choice, and we shouldn't mandate these things. Unfortunately, consumers don't really have much of a choice in this thing because just like the big ethanol lobby, the big sugar lobby, and folks like that determine our choices for us. If you want to buy some of these things, the only thing they're made with is this high corn fructose syrup, and so you really don't have a choice. I mean, I get that Linda has a

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0: Welcome back to the Sean Hannity Show. My name is Rose, and I'm sitting in for him today. Loved the interview, Linda, that you did with Sean. That was awesome just to get an update. It'll be interesting to hear as the days go by what else is transpiring. We have former Speaker of the House and bestselling author Newt Gingrich joining us next after the break. Don't go away, because he's my personal favorite. I have like a political crush on him, if you can call it that. Our phone number here, because I'd love to hear from you, is 800-941-SEAN. 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
9: Guaranteed human.
10: The drought continues to be a problem in parts of North Florida, but there are positive signs. The National Weather Service released its latest drought information statement for the Big Bend and Panhandle. While much of the area is under extreme or exceptional drought conditions, much needed rain over the last 2 weeks has brought gradual improvement. A love nest is a love mess, according to Polk County Sheriff Grady Judd. He says a jilted husband found 39-year-old Jeremy Miller in bed with his wife at their home in Mulberry. Judd says Miller beat the husband, then ran out of the house.
11: He was still naked, buck naked. He left his car. He left his cell phone.
7: He left his clothes and hid in the bushes.
10: A canine was called in to fetch Miller, and now Miller is jailed on a long list of charges. A 66-year-old man is facing several fraud charges, but Miami police suspect foul play in the disappearance of his 84-year-old mother 3 years ago. Eduardo Lopez Hernandez is accused of spending his mother's Social Security and food stamp money. Officer Kiara Delva tells NBC 6 News he is not charged with murder.
9: Detectives did confirm that it does appear to be foul play. However, we cannot pin it on the son just yet.
10: Lopez Hernandez is jailed on bonds of more than $62,000. A man is recovering following an officer-involved shooting in Jacksonville. Sheriff's Office says 30-year-old Marcus DeLay was shot after deputies responded to a domestic violence call at a home where DeLay held a woman and her 9-month-old child against their will for hours and later pointed a handgun at officers after making threats. Two deputies opened fire. This is the 10th officer-involved shooting for the Jacksonville Sheriff's Office this year. Disney World is offering special summer discounts for Florida residents. 2-day tickets for all four parks are now $219. 3-day tickets, $239. 4-day passes, $259 plus tax. 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
13: If you're going through St. Pete, you're going to see at 275 southbound at 54th Avenue North, off-ramp and on-ramp both shut down with ongoing construction. Plan to use Gandy Boulevard or 38th Avenue North as your detours to get around that. Further down, southbound 275 at mile marker 12, approaching the Skyway. Left lane shut down for the night with construction there. And also roadwork in Hillsborough County at 301 and Broadway Avenue. Steve Foster, News Radio WFLA.
12: Increasing clouds tonight, a few inland showers, temperatures in the 70s and 80s. We're looking at overnight lows in the 70s area-wide as we wake up on Sunday morning. Our sunrise near 6:41 a.m. We'll start off our Sunday under mostly sunny skies, and then we'll have an active afternoon and evening of scattered showers and storms, some of which could be strong with gusty winds and the possibility of hail. It's going to be a hot and muggy one with afternoon highs in the 90s and feels like temps closer to the upper 90s. I'm ex-offender rate meteorologist Zuleika Soler.
14: This is a Fox News alert. I'm Deborah Valentine. Letlow advances. Louisiana Republican Congresswoman Julia Letlow advances to a runoff election for the Republican nomination for U.S. Senate. Either Senator Bill Cassidy or Louisiana Treasurer John Fleming will join her. Fox's Jonathan Sarai reports from Baton Rouge.
15: President Trump is taking a personal interest in it because of grievances dating back to 5 years ago. He went to Truth Social and posted, quote, Senator Bill Cassidy of Louisiana is a disloyal disaster. His entire past campaign for the Senate was about Trump, how he's with me all the way. And then after winning, he turned around and voted to impeach me. President Trump has endorsed Congresswoman Julia Letlow in the Senate race, but that has not discouraged a third Republican primary contender, Louisiana State Treasurer John Fleming.
14: The runoff election is planned for June 27th. The Justice Department charging an Iraqi national with allegedly carrying out at least 18 terror attacks against U.S. and Israeli groups overseas. Fox's Alexis McAdams is in New York City with the latest.
16: Still an ongoing investigation, but there are a lot of serious charges here. The DOJ says it's not a matter of if these terror attacks were going to happen in the United States, but a matter of when. And the feds believe it could have happened any day. Now, 32-year-old Mohammed al-Sadi is facing federal charges and more arrests could be coming because the feds don't think he was acting alone. Investigators tell us this. He was the senior commander of an Iranian-backed terror group involved in nearly 20 attacks that were either being planned or it already happened, including the attempted murder of two Jewish men in the UK. This happened earlier this month. Police there say a Somali-born British citizen pulled out a knife and stabbed two guys in London, two Jewish men. The wild arrest was caught on body camera.
14: Investigations are continuing. America's listening to Fox News.
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6: About exactly what happens tonight at 9 on Hannity on the Fox News Channel. 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
8: 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Heroes like Fire Captain Andrew Donner, inspired by the bravery of New York City firefighters on 9/11, Andrew devoted his life to serving his community. He rose through the ranks of his fire department, training rigorously and leading with courage. And after a very brave battle, Andrew lost his life to lung cancer caused by occupational toxins. Now, the 25th anniversary of 9/11, Andrew's story is a reminder of the profound impact that day has had on our nation, our heroes, and their families. 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Now, Tunnel to Towers was able to honor Andrew by paying the Donner family's mortgage. 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
9: A 52-year-old driver is charged with vehicular homicide in Hallandale Beach. Broward County Prosecutor Nicole Pita says Jeffrey Eubanks was speeding.
10: Mr. Eubanks very clearly drove through a red light, striking the pedestrian who was crossing lawfully in the crosswalk. Mr. Eubanks did have a valid license at the time. However, he has 118 prior citations, and his license has been previously suspended.
9: His defense attorney says Eubanks was not impaired, stopped at the scene, and called 911. A large sinkhole has formed near Interstate 4 in Maitland. Orange County Public Works says it was 40 by 44 feet and growing. Grave sites in the historic Old Memphis Cemetery are being vandalized. The Manatee County Sheriff's Office says 17 grave sites in Palmetto were found broken and tagged. Officials are inviting the public to a cleanup next Saturday at 9 a.m. With Florida's News, I'm Wayne Rustin.
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15: If you're going through St. Pete, you're going to see at 275 southbound at 54th Avenue North, off-ramp and on-ramp both shut down with ongoing construction. Plan to use Gandy Boulevard or 38th Avenue North as your detours to get around that. Further down southbound, 275 at mile marker 12, approaching the Skyway. Left lane shut down for the night with construction there. And also roadwork in Hillsborough County at 301 and Broadway Avenue. Steve Foster, News Radio WFLA.
16: Increasing clouds tonight, a few inland showers, temperatures in the 70s and 80s. We're looking at overnight lows in the 70s area-wide as we wake up on Sunday morning. Our sunrise near 6:41 a.m. We'll start off our Sunday under mostly sunny skies, and then we'll have an active afternoon and evening of scattered showers and storms, some of which could be strong with gusty winds and the possibility of hail. It's going to be a hot and muggy one with afternoon highs in the 90s and feels like temps closer to the upper 90s. I'm ex-offender rate meteorologist Zuleika Solaire.
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6: 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Now, tonight, Hannity, 9 o'clock, Fox News Channel, exclusive hour-long interview with President Trump. He'll go over everything that happened in the summit. Now, Sean is with the president, traveling on Air Force One with the whole delegation, been in China for a couple of days. And then on the way over, I mean, it's like a 27-hour flight. You got plenty of time. he did this wonderful exclusive interview with Secretary of State Marco Rubio. Let's take a listen.
23: So Vladimir Putin recently said, and I thought this was interesting, that the war with Ukraine may be coming to an end. One of the things, I always talk a lot about the next generation of weaponry. I think we see that on display in our conflict with Iran that we've had. I mean, Midnight Hammer, Epic Fury, two examples. What the Israelis have done, more examples. But what's interesting, Ukraine has really impressed me. They seem to be creating the next generation of drone every 4 to 10 days. And between drones and robots, who would have thought 4.5 years ago,
24: yeah,
23: they would still be in this fight? I didn't expect that.
24: Well, there's no doubt that the necessity of fighting this war has caused the Ukrainians to develop new tactics, new techniques, new equipment, new technology that is creating a sort of hybrid asymmetrical warfare. That's impressive, no doubt about it. I mean, if you look at the Russians are losing 5 times as many soldiers a month as the Ukrainians are. And the Ukraine is a smaller country and a smaller army for that matter. Although the Ukrainian armed forces are the strongest, most powerful armed forces in all of Europe, just to be clear, right now. Obviously because a lot of the assistance they've gotten, but also because of the battlefield experience that they've gained. As far as the broader conflict, the president just wants to see the war end. He thinks it's a crazy war. And he's right. I mean, you have people dying in massive numbers on both sides. Ukraine is going to spend 2 decades rebuilding. The damage to the Russian economy is extraordinary. The Russians are losing 15,000 to 20,000 soldiers a month dead. Not injured, dead. It's a bad war. And we stand prepared. The president stands prepared. His team stands prepared to facilitate a diplomatic end to the war. Unfortunately, we've lost some momentum over the last few months for a variety of reasons. The Ukrainians feel increasingly confident about their battlefield position. They got through the winter. The Russians feel a little bit optimistic because the price of oil is up. But hopefully, you know, whether it's Vladimir Putin's statement or anything else, hopefully we'll reach a point here soon where both parties reengage and we're prepared to play the role to mediate and to bring that to a conclusion. I think we're the only country in the world that can. If somebody else wants to try, they should do it. But both sides keep telling us we're the only ones that can. In the end, the president wants to see the war end. And if there's something he can do and we can do to help it end, we're going to do it.
0: So you had an opportunity recently to meet with Pope Leo from Chicago,
24: yeah,
0: an American. The only thing that surprised me about his conflict, and I went to Catholic schools for 12 years. I studied Latin. I studied theology, etc. And he said, God doesn't support any conflict. And I'm like, the God of the Old Testament, same as the God in the New Testament. I could start with, you know, David and Goliath. I'm not sure if I agreed with that. And I got killed, you know, in the media. How dare I challenge the Pope? But how did the meeting go? Take us inside.
24: It was a positive meeting. Look, I think I always start with the premise that the papacy and the Pope is not a political office. It's covered by political reporters as a political office, but it's not. It is the, you know, it's the vicar of Christ. For those of us who are Roman Catholic, it's the belief that he is the successor of Peter and on earth. And so now in that realm, you're going to make statements about social policy and even global policies that are going to touch on politics. And consistently, the church has said that they want to promote peace, that they prefer to avoid wars. They don't like wars. And that's been a position for a long time. Obviously, our perspective is different in that regard. I agree. We wouldn't want wars either. I don't think we're in favor of war. But for a nation state, which is different from a religious office, for a nation state, there are threats to your security and to the well-being of your people that have to be addressed, ideally through a diplomatic means. But there are conflicts and there are issues in the world that cannot be solved diplomatically, no matter how hard you try. There's been over a decade of work done to try to diplomatically solve Iran's desire and ambition to have a nuclear weapons program. We haven't gotten any result. What was the diplomatic solution for an Adolf Hitler, as an example?
0: None.
24: There was none, right? And unfortunately led to a war. So that's where I think the realm of the geopolitical is different. And has to, we are obviously guided by our faith and we're instructed by our faith. That's the compass by which we live our lives. We also have an obligation to the national security of our country. And that has to be taken into account. That's our primary job, is to keep Americans safe. And that's why we're involved in Iran. That's why we're involved in anything we do around the world.
0: What about the Pope? Was he receptive to your comments and what you
24: said? Well, I found him very, you know, it's very unique because traditionally you're meeting with a Pope and, you know, he's going to have an accent or he's going to have an interpreter. This is an American Pope. I mean, we spoke for over an hour. We talked about a lot of topics, by the way.
0: Like Chicago baseball. I think he likes the White Sox.
24: Yeah, he does. And but this is a Pope, by the way, that understands the United States very well. Obviously, he follows our news very carefully. He's quite aware of current events in our country. But also, we had a lot of other things to talk about. He's concerned about religious freedom. You know, he just came back from Africa, where the church is growing very fast. But ISIS and other terrorist elements are threatening Christians in Africa. I think he's concerned about events in Latin America. He had just had a visit from the bishops of Venezuela. Yeah. So he wanted to inquire as to how I thought that was going. We've actually worked with the church in Cuba. We after the hurricane, we distributed or have tried to distribute over $6 million of humanitarian aid via the Catholic Church. We've offered to do more. We've offered to distribute $100 million of humanitarian aid to the Cuban people through the church, and the regime has denied it, the Cuban regime. So there was a lot we covered.
0: And they're starving. I don't know. I think just to be Secretary of State, that's a pretty cool jacket they gave
24: me. Yeah, it was a gift that somebody gave me, and It's good to wear it on the plane.
0: You were a senator for all these years. I've known you for so many years. We've had a friendship for so many years. How do you compare this job to everything else you've done?
24: Well, it's quite different, right? The work of a legislator involves constituent service, and it involves writing of legislation, committee meetings, oversight, and I enjoy doing all of that. And it was an important era in our life. This is a very different opportunity. This isn't the executive branch. Here, you're actually executing on laws, and you're basically executing the president's foreign policy. So I enjoy the role, I enjoy the job, and I enjoy working for this president because he's willing to do what others talk about but don't do. You know, when you say, well, we can't do that, and you'll say, why? That's his question. Why? Why can't we do that? Why hasn't this been done before? He is willing to do what others are not willing to do. He is willing to solve unfinished business and not leave it for the next guy or gal. And I admire that, and it's a lot of fun to be a part of it.
0: You know what's frustrated me is there are some that interpret the Trump doctrine, as I call it, as isolationism. Well, he took out the ISIS caliphate, took out Soleimani, Baghdadi, dropped the mother of all bombs on Afghanistan, Midnight Hammer, and he will wrap up Epic Fury. And he did make the raid on Maduro. But I see three lessons he learned in history. And this is the last question. And I see that he saw that over 100 million souls died in the last century. So if you can take out or neutralize a threat ahead of time, it's smart. I also think he learned from Reagan, peace through strength. He built up the military in his first term. And I love the idea that he doesn't want to be an occupational force and doesn't want forever wars.
24: And I would just add one more element to it. America's going to be engaged in the world. This is not about turning inward, but we are going to engage in the world based on what's good for America, what's in the national interest of the United States. Does what we're doing make the country safer, more secure, more prosperous? If it does, it's in our national interest. If it doesn't, it might be a nice thing to do, but it won't be as high up on the priority list. So that's where I think you see him engaging in the world. He doesn't engage in every conflict and in every topic. I mean, we have an opinion. We may try to do something in the margins, but he gets engaged and spends his time focused on things around the world that directly impact the security and the prosperity of the American people. Is there some place in the world where Americans' business can prosper and therefore help our economy? The president's engaged. If it's trade to benefit our factories, our workers, the president's engaged. If it's a threat to our national security, whether it's now or something that looms 3 years down the road, the president's not going to leave it as unfinished business. He engages.
0: I'm worried about NATO. I felt that they didn't have the moral clarity on the number one state sponsor of terror. That's troubling to me.
24: Yeah, the problem with NATO, and I've been a supporter of NATO throughout my career in the Senate. And one of the reasons why I supported NATO was because it gave us basing rights. It allowed us to have bases in Europe that we could use in a contingency, like something in the Middle East, you know, where you could have planes flying from some country in Europe and actually protecting our national interests in the Middle East, as an example, or in Africa. And so when you have NATO partners denying you the use of those bases, when the primary reason why NATO is good for America is now being denied to us by Spain, as an example, then what's the purpose of the alliance? It starts becoming their allies when they want to be, kind of.
0: Tiger.
24: And look, to be fair, there are countries in NATO that were very helpful to us. I'm just singling one out, Portugal. They said yes before we even told them what the question was.
0: Poland.
24: So there are countries that, Romania, Bulgaria, others like Spain have been atrocious, just horrifying. So I do think there's some very legitimate questions to ask about NATO, and that is, what is the purpose of being an alliance whose benefit to us is these basing rights, if in a time of conflict, like the one we've had with Iran, they can deny us the use of those bases? So why are we there for? Only to protect them, but not to further our national interests? This is a very legitimate question that we need to address.
0: And we pay two-thirds of the bill. Mr. Secretary, great to see you. Thank you so much for your time.
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6: There's no more Marco Rubio? That's it?
12: It's all Mark Simone now.
6: Oh, my God. I mean, I got to talk now. I got to talk for
12: four minutes. Missed you.
6: Yeah, no, that was a fascinating interview.
13: Doesn't Rubio do enough jobs? Thank you very much.
6: Yeah, Rubio has done so many jobs. You know, everybody thought, oh, J.D. Vance, 2028. Rubio looks like a jack of all trades, man who can handle
12: it. I liked him when he was, you know, when he was in Congress. He was great in Congress. And even when he ran and they had their sparring moments, him and Trump, you know, they got over it. And he's a big boy and took on this great role. He's been crushing it.
6: Yeah. Remember, he was little Marco. Little Marco. Little now Marco. He's the adult in the room now. He's the senior, top, most respected guy probably in that administration. So, hey, I just want to mention good news. The New York Times, besides being the most partisan, slanted paper ever, got to be the most anti-Semitic paper ever. They have been attacking Israel. Well, listen, this has been going on for 100 years. So they were involved in covering up the Holocaust, the New York Times. They, in the last week, went crazy attacking Israel, including, I didn't like to say this, accusing Israel of training dogs to rape women. The columnist Nicholas Kristof writing this in the New York Times. And then they articles yesterday about Israel has been raping their female prisoners. Just idiotic, ridiculous, ludicrous stuff. Well, Bibi Netanyahu and the Israeli government have announced they're suing the New York Times. They're filing a massive defamation suit against the New York Times. Now, Alan Dershowitz, who's been talking about this for years with the New York Times, I imagine, and he's very close to Bibi Netanyahu, I imagine Dershowitz will jump in and help this lawsuit. But this will be pretty interesting. It's the Israeli government suing the New York Times. There'll be all kinds of what they call discovery, where all kinds of documents, witnesses, everything can be uncovered. And this will be a great, great moment to go after the New York Times. Obviously, Israel not doing it for the money. It's just to get back, put a stop to the anti-Semitism at the New York Times. What are you smiling at, Linda?
12: No, I mean, the New York Times is just such an incredible foundational piece of, you know, literature and our history. Even just today, as you were saying earlier, you know, noticing one of the biggest moments in this trip to China, like not enough women at the table.
6: Yeah, that was the only complaint.
12: It's embarrassing. Please shut up. We are a meritocracy. It has nothing to do with your gender. I could care less which gender's at the table. It's about who's best for the job. Have a nice day, New York Times.
6: Yeah, New York Times. You know, a million years ago, if you said, oh, it's in the New York Times, ooh, everybody was
12: mattered.
6: So impressed.
12: I know.
6: Now, if you say, hey, it's in the New York Times, everybody goes,
12: oh, God, why? What happened?
6: Yeah. If you had to believe something in the National Enquirer or the New York Times, I don't know. That's a tough choice. Hey, so we're out of time, but Sean Hannity.
12: Well, not quite. You got a little bit more time.
6: Oh,
12: you've got 1 minute left with us. I know it's a struggle, but try to you know, manage through it, my friend. And and remind everybody, I mean, you know, I know you're too bashful, you know, you're so shy.
6: Yeah,
12: but you know, Mark is one of the number one shows in all of America in the morning. I mean, he takes top rank every single demo
6: you
12: that we do.
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12: And you can follow him on Instagram because he is a bit of a photographer. He's a little shy about that too, but he's very good.
6: Mark Simone NYC at Instagram. And what about the Linda podcast?
12: Yeah, I have a podcast called The Rogue Recap. It's not for the faint of heart, but yes, I have one. It's on iHeart. If you want to listen to it, you can. I say a lot of things there.
6: There you go. And so I did my own show today, 10 to noon. Plus, I'm doing this show. This is a lot of work.
12: Listen, if I could have you here every day alongside Sean, I would. We miss you, Mark.
6: Oh, well, I miss you, but I'm glad it's over. I hear music. I'm hungry. I want to go eat. So, hey, watch Hannity tonight. Big interview with President Trump. And I'll be back here tomorrow.
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29: One of 11 people who survived a plane crash off the coast of Florida on a flight from the Bahamas this week is arrested in a federal drug investigation. Court records show Jonathan Gardner is charged with conspiring to import cocaine. Fellow survivor Olympia Outen had bigger worries.
30: We was out there for 5 hours. We was in a little storm. No rims beat on us. We thought no one would have saw us. But I thank God they saved us.
29: Engine failure forced the pilot to make a controlled splashdown. The U.S. Air Force made the rescue. Large blooms of sargassum seaweed are clogging Florida beaches once again, and scientists say the 2026 season could become one of the worst on record. They say warmer ocean temperatures and more nutrients in the water are to blame. Trade winds push the seaweed closer to shore, and when it begins to decay, it starts smelling like rotten eggs. One person is hospitalized in critical condition following a large brush fire in Hillsborough County. Fire rescue brought the 10-acre blaze under control within 2 hours Friday afternoon. No firefighters were injured. Harvard and Stanford researchers released their annual education scorecard, and it ranks Florida last in the nation for reading comprehension among students in grades 3 to 8. Broward County School Superintendent Dr. Howard Hepburn tells NBC 6 News learning is ever-changing.
31: We have to continue to innovate as school districts, and we have to continue to evolve because society is evolving around us and the demands are different than they were 10 years ago.
29: The study concludes that schools have been in a reading recession in the last 4 years. Florida's seesawing gas prices are back down after rising on Thursday. AAA says the statewide average is down 14 cents to $4.25 a gallon. That's 25 cents lower than a week ago. Florida's average was $4.15 a month ago and $3.12 last year at this time. With Florida's News, I'm Wayne Rustin.
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6: If you're going through St. Pete, you're going to see at 275 southbound at 54th Avenue North, off-ramp and on-ramp both shut down with ongoing construction. Plan to use Gandy Boulevard or 38th Avenue North as your detours to get around that. Further down southbound, 275 at mile marker 12, approaching the Skyway. Left lane shut down for the night with construction there. And also roadwork in Hillsborough County at 301 and Broadway Avenue. Steve Foster, News Radio WFLA.
1: Increasing clouds tonight, a few inland showers, temperatures in the 70s and 80s. We're looking at overnight lows in the 70s area-wide as we wake up on Sunday morning. Our sunrise near 6:41 a.m. We'll start off our Sunday under mostly sunny skies, and then we'll have an active afternoon and evening of scattered showers and storms, some of which could be strong with gusty winds and the possibility of hail. It's going to be a hot and muggy one with afternoon highs in the 90s and feels like temps closer to the upper 90s. I'm ex-defender meteorologist Zuleika Soler.
3: This is a Fox News alert. A longtime incumbent in Louisiana is out. I'm Chris DeMeo, Fox News. Louisiana voters deciding their candidates for U.S. Senate on Saturday. They are deciding the seat, which is currently held by incumbent Senator Bill Cassidy. Julia Letlow, who's backed by President Trump, and State Treasurer John Fleming have advanced to a runoff, which will take place in June.
4: Trump-backed Congresswoman Julia Letlow and State Treasurer John Fleming got the most votes and will face off in the runoff on June 27th. Incumbent Bill Cassidy finished third, ending his bid for re-election. Under Louisiana's election rules, only the top two candidates advanced to the runoff. The result marks a major political defeat for Cassidy. He faced backlash from many Republicans after voting to convict President Trump in his second impeachment trial following the January 6th attack on the U.S. Capitol. He also broke with President Trump on key issues. Trump attacked Cassidy on Truth Social, calling him a disloyal disaster.
3: Fox's Chanley Painter. Several ISIS leaders killed in Nigeria during a joint operation between U.S. and Nigerian forces.
7: The U.S. military says this was a joint operation between U.S. forces and armed forces in Nigeria to target and kill several members of ISIS. The U.S. military's Africa Command releasing footage and calling ISIS leader Abu Bilal al-Manuki the most active terrorist in the world, saying that he had a history of helping plan attacks and abductions. Officials tell Fox that all service members who were involved in this strike did make it back safe. President Trump made the initial announcement on Truth Social, writing, al-Manuki, second in command of ISIS globally, thought he could hide in Africa, but little did he know we had sources who kept us informed on what he was doing.
3: That's Fox's Alex Hogan at the White House. The Nigerian president thanked President Trump and claimed that the strike was an example of the cooperation between both countries. America's listening to Fox News.
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0: 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Guaranteed human.
1: Two Miami-Dade Sheriff's detectives filing a lawsuit against Ben Affleck and Matt Damon's production company. Jonathan Santana and Jason Smith allege that the Netflix film The Rip defames them.
2: Made me look like a dirty law enforcement officer, and that's far from the truth.
1: The movie's based on their real-life 2016 record-breaking drug cash seizure and was the streaming service's number one movie globally soon after its release. A 26-year-old man is arrested in Plant City on charges including DUI, child neglect, and a weapons offense. The Hillsborough County Sheriff's Office says Patrick Vokley was asleep at the wheel of his truck at a gas pump with his 5-year-old son in the back seat and an unsecured gun in the console. The 6-day Pedal for Progress bicycle ride from Jacksonville arrived in Miami Saturday morning. The 400-mile ride aims to raise awareness for mental health, homelessness, and foster care. With Florida's News, I'm Wayne Rustin.
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7: If you're going through St. Pete, you're going to see at 275 southbound at 54th Avenue North, off-ramp and on-ramp both shut down with ongoing construction. Plan to use Gandy Boulevard or 38th Avenue North as your detours to get around that. Further down southbound, 275 at mile marker 12, approaching the Skyway. Left lane shut down for the night with construction there. And also roadwork in Hillsborough County at 301 and Broadway Avenue. 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
8: Increasing clouds tonight, a few inland showers, temperatures in the 70s and 80s. We're looking at overnight lows in the 70s area-wide as we wake up on Sunday morning. Our sunrise near 6:41 a.m. We'll start off our Sunday under mostly sunny skies, and then we'll have an active afternoon and evening of scattered showers and storms, some of which could be strong with gusty winds and the possibility of hail. It's going to be a hot and muggy one with afternoon highs in the 90s and feels like temps closer to the upper 90s. I'm ex-offender 8 meteorologist Zuleika Soler.
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5: Guaranteed human.
6: The drought continues to be a problem in parts of North Florida, but there are positive signs. The National Weather Service released its latest drought information statement for the Big Bend and Panhandle. While much of the area is under extreme or exceptional drought conditions, much needed rain over the last 2 weeks has brought gradual improvement. A love nest is a love mess, according to Polk County Sheriff Grady Judd. He says a jilted husband found 39-year-old Jeremy Miller in bed with his wife at their home in Mulberry. Judd says Miller beat the husband, then ran out of the house.
7: He was still naked, buck naked. He left his car, he left his cell phone, he left his clothes, and hid in the bushes.
6: A canine was called in to fetch Miller, and now Miller is jailed on a long list of charges. A 66-year-old man is facing several fraud charges, but Miami police suspect foul play in the disappearance of his 84-year-old mother 3 years ago. Eduardo Lopez Hernandez is accused of spending his mother's Social Security and food stamp money. Officer Kara Delva tells NBC 6 News he is not charged with murder.
8: Detectives did confirm that it does appear to be foul play. However, we cannot pin it on the son just yet.
6: Lopez Hernandez is jailed on bonds of more than $62,000. A man is recovering following an officer-involved shooting in Jacksonville. Sheriff's office says 30-year-old Marcus DeLay was shot after deputies responded to a domestic violence call at a home where DeLay held a woman and her 9-month-old child against their will for hours and later pointed a handgun at officers after making threats. Two deputies opened fire. This is the 10th officer-involved shooting for the Jacksonville Sheriff's Office this year. Disney World is offering special summer discounts for Florida residents. 2-day tickets for all four parks are now $219. 3-day tickets, $239. 4-day passes, $259, plus tax. 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
10: If you're going through St. Pete, you're going to see at 275 southbound at 54th Avenue North, off-ramp and on-ramp both shut down with ongoing construction. Plan to use Gandy Boulevard or 38th Avenue North as your detours to get around that. Further down southbound, 275 at mile marker 12, approaching the Skyway. Left lane shut down for the night with construction there. And also roadwork in Hillsborough County at 301 and Broadway Avenue. Steve Foster, News Radio WFLA.
11: Increasing clouds tonight, a few inland showers, temperatures in the 70s and 80s. We're looking at overnight lows in the 70s area-wide as we wake up on Sunday morning. Our sunrise near 6:41 a.m. We'll start off our Sunday under mostly sunny skies, and then we'll have an active afternoon and evening of scattered showers and storms, some of which could be strong with gusty winds and the possibility of hail. It's going to be a hot and muggy one with afternoon highs in the 90s and feels like temps closer to the upper 90s. I'm ex-offender 8 meteorologist Zuleika Soler.
12: This is a Fox News alert. I'm Deborah Valentine. A primary runoff election in Louisiana after candidates failed to reach at least 50% of the vote in Saturday's Senate primary, with a Trump-backed candidate unseating a Republican incumbent. Fox's Chanley Painter.
13: Trump-backed Congresswoman Julia Letlow and State Treasurer John Fleming got the most votes and will face off in the runoff on June 27th. Incumbent Bill Cassidy finished third, ending his bid for re-election. Under Louisiana's election rules, only the top two candidates advanced to the runoff. The result marks a major political defeat for Cassidy. He faced backlash from many Republicans after voting to convict President Trump in his second impeachment trial following the January 6th attack on the U.S. Capitol. He also broke with President Trump on key issues. Trump attacked Cassidy on Truth Social, calling him a disloyal disaster.
12: On the Democratic side, Jamie Davis has advanced to the runoff election June 27th. An Iraqi national charged with allegedly carrying out at least 18 terror attacks against U.S. and Israeli groups overseas.
14: Still an ongoing investigation, but there are a lot of serious charges here. The DOJ says it's not a matter of if these terror attacks were going to happen in the United States, but a matter of when. And the feds believe it could have happened any day. Now, 32-year-old Mohammed al-Saadi is facing federal charges, and more arrests could be coming because the feds don't think he was acting alone. Investigators tell us this. He was the senior commander of an Iranian-backed terror group involved in nearly 20 attacks that were either being planned or had already happened, including the attempted murder of two Jewish men in the UK. This happened earlier this month. Police there say a Somali-born British citizen pulled out a knife and stabbed two guys in London, two Jewish men. The wild arrest was caught on body camera.
12: That's Fox's Alexis McAdams reporting from New York City. 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

0: He had a lot of fun doing it.
1: And we're heading into a break here at the bottom of the hour. What was your reaction and Brian's reaction and the rest of the band when Paul McCartney said what he did about not only that album sort of elevating the Beatles game, but also the God Only Knows, that song being one of the greatest songs ever written?
0: Yeah, I agree with Paul.
1: All right, we'll head on into the break. Back with more of my conversation with Beach Boys co-founder Al Jardine. Pet Sounds, 60 years on. Richard Serrett, Coast to Coast AM.
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3: A 52-year-old driver is charged with vehicular homicide in Hallandale Beach. Broward County Prosecutor Nicole Pita says Jeffrey Eubanks was speeding.
4: Mr. Eubanks very clearly drove through a red light, striking the pedestrian who was crossing lawfully in the crosswalk. Mr. Eubanks did have a valid license at the time. However, he has 118 prior citations, and his license has been previously suspended.
3: His defense attorney says Eubanks was not impaired, stopped at the scene, and called 911. A large sinkhole has formed near Interstate 4 in Maitland. Orange County Public Works says it was 40 by 44 feet and growing. Grave sites in the historic Old Memphis Cemetery are being vandalized. The Manatee County Sheriff's Office says 17 grave sites in Palmetto were found broken and tagged. Officials are inviting the public to a cleanup next Saturday at 9 a.m. With Florida's News, I'm Wayne Rustin.
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8: If you're going through St. Pete, you're going to see at 275 southbound at 54th Avenue North, off-ramp and on-ramp both shut down with ongoing construction. Plan to use Gandy Boulevard or 38th Avenue North as your detours to get around that. Further down southbound, 275 at mile marker 12, approaching the Skyway. Left lane shut down for the night with construction there. And also roadwork in Hillsborough County at 301 and Broadway Avenue. Steve Foster, News Radio WFLA.
9: Increasing clouds tonight, a few inland showers, temperatures in the 70s and 80s. We're looking at overnight lows in the 70s area-wide as we wake up on Sunday morning. Our sunrise near 6:41 a.m. We'll start off our Sunday under mostly sunny skies, and then we'll have an active afternoon and evening of scattered showers and storms, some of which could be strong with gusty winds and the possibility of hail. It's going to be a hot and muggy one with afternoon highs in the 90s and feels like temps closer to the upper 90s. I'm ex-offender rate meteorologist Zuleika Solaire.
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5: One of 11 people who survived a plane crash off the coast of Florida on a flight from the Bahamas this week is arrested in a federal drug investigation. Court records show Jonathan Gardner is charged with conspiring to import cocaine. Fellow survivor Olympia Outen had bigger worries.
6: We was out there for 5 hours. We was in a little storm. No rain was beating on us. We thought no one would have saw us. But I thank God they saved us.
5: Engine failure forced the pilot to make a controlled splashdown. The U.S. Air Force made the rescue. Large blooms of sargassum seaweed are clogging Florida beaches once again, and scientists say the 2026 season could become one of the worst on record. They say warmer ocean temperatures and more nutrients in the water are to blame. Trade winds push the seaweed closer to shore, and when it begins to decay, it starts smelling like rotten eggs. One person is hospitalized in critical condition following a large brush fire in Hillsborough County. Fire rescue brought the 10-acre blaze under control within 2 hours Friday afternoon. No firefighters were injured. Harvard and Stanford researchers released their annual education scorecard, and it ranks Florida last in the nation for reading comprehension among students in grades 3 to 8. Broward County School Superintendent Dr. Howard Hepburn tells NBC 6 News learning is ever-changing.
7: We have to continue to innovate as school districts, and we have to continue to evolve because society is evolving around us and the demands are different than they were 10 years ago.
5: The study concludes that schools have been in a reading recession in the last 4 years. Florida's seesawing gas prices are back down after rising on Thursday. AAA says the statewide average is down 14 cents to $4.25 a gallon. That's 25 cents lower than a week ago. Florida's average was $4.15 a month ago and $3.12 last year at this time. With Florida's News, I'm Wayne Rustin.
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9: If you're going through St. Pete, you're going to see at 275 southbound at 54th Avenue North, off-ramp and on-ramp both shut down with ongoing construction. Plan to use Gandy Boulevard or 38th Avenue North as your detours to get around that. Further down southbound, 275 at mile marker 12, approaching the Skyway. Left lane shut down for the night with construction there. And also roadwork in Hillsborough County at 301 and Broadway Avenue. Steve Foster, News Radio WFLA.
10: Increasing clouds tonight, a few inland showers, temperatures in the 70s and 80s. We're looking at overnight lows in the 70s area wide as we wake up on Sunday morning. Our sunrise near 6:41 a.m. We'll start off our Sunday under mostly sunny skies, and then we'll have an active afternoon and evening of scattered showers and storms, some of which could be strong with gusty winds and the possibility of hail. It's going to be a hot and muggy one with afternoon highs in the 90s and feels like temps closer to the upper 90s. I'm ex-Defender 8 meteorologist Zuleika Soler.
11: Louisiana voters weigh in. I'm Chris DeMeo, Fox News. Louisiana voters deciding their candidates for U.S. Senate on Saturday. The seat, which is currently held by incumbent Senator Bill Cassidy, was up for grabs. Julia Letlow, who's backed by President Trump, and State Treasurer John Fleming have advanced to a runoff, which will take place in June.
12: Trump-backed Congresswoman Julia Letlow and State Treasurer John Fleming got the most votes and will face off in the runoff on June 27th. Incumbent Bill Cassidy finished third, ending his bid for re-election. Under Louisiana's election rules, only the top two candidates advanced to the runoff. The result marks a major political defeat for Cassidy. He faced backlash from many Republicans after voting to convict President Trump in his second impeachment trial following the January 6th attack on the U.S. Capitol. He also broke with President Trump on key issues. Trump attacked Cassidy on Truth Social, calling him a disloyal disaster.
11: That's Fox's Chanley Painter reporting. Well, several ISIS leaders killed in Nigeria during a joint operation between U.S. and Nigerian forces.
13: The U.S. military says this was a joint operation between U.S. forces and armed forces in Nigeria to target and kill several members of ISIS. The U.S. military's Africa Command releasing footage and calling ISIS leader Abu Bilal al-Manuki the most active terrorist in the world, saying that he had a history of helping plan attacks and abductions. Officials tell Fox that all service members who were involved in this strike did make it back safely. President Trump made the initial announcement on Truth Social, writing, al-Manuki's second in command of ISIS globally thought he could hide in Africa, but little did he know we had sources who kept us informed on what he was doing.
11: Fox's Alex Hogan at the White House. The Nigerian president thanked President Trump and claimed that the strike was an example of the cooperation between both countries. America's listening to Fox News.
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0: 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Guaranteed human.
1: Two Miami-Dade Sheriff's detectives filing a lawsuit against Ben Affleck and Matt Damon's production company. Jonathan Santana and Jason Smith allege that the Netflix film The Rip defames them.
2: Made me look like a dirty law enforcement officer, and that's far from the truth.
1: The movie is based on their real-life 2016 record-breaking drug cash seizure and was the streaming service's number one movie globally soon after its release. A 26-year-old man is arrested in Plant City on charges including DUI, child neglect, and a weapons offense. The Hillsborough County Sheriff's Office says Patrick Vokley was asleep at the wheel of his truck at a gas pump with his 5-year-old son in the back seat and an unsecured gun in the console. The 6-day Pedal for Progress bicycle ride from Jacksonville arrived in Miami Saturday morning. The 400-mile ride aims to raise awareness for mental health, homelessness, and foster care. With Florida's News, I'm Wayne Rustin.
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5: If you're going through St. Pete, you're going to see at 275 southbound at 54th Avenue North, off-ramp and on-ramp both shut down with ongoing construction. Plan to use Gandy Boulevard or 38th Avenue North as your detours to get around that. Further down southbound, 275 at mile marker 12, approaching the Skyway. Left lane shut down for the night with construction there. And also roadwork in Hillsborough County at 301 and Broadway Avenue. 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
6: Increasing clouds tonight, a few inland showers, temperatures in the 70s and 80s. We're looking at overnight lows in the 70s area-wide as we wake up on Sunday morning. Our sunrise near 6:41 a.m. We'll start off our Sunday under mostly sunny skies, and then we'll have an active afternoon and evening of scattered showers and storms, some of which could be strong with gusty winds and the possibility of hail. It's going to be a hot and muggy one with afternoon highs in the 90s and feels like temps closer to the upper 90s. I'm ex-offender great meteorologist Zuleika Soler.
7: Puka, Bella, I'm sure you've noticed some changes.
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0: been previously suspended.
1: His defense attorney says Eubanks was not impaired, stopped at the scene, and called 911. A large sinkhole has formed near Interstate 4 in Maitland. Orange County Public Works says it was 40 by 44 feet and growing. Grave sites in the historic Old Memphis Cemetery are being vandalized. The Manatee County Sheriff's Office says 17 grave sites in Palmetto were found broken and tagged. Officials are inviting the public to a cleanup next Saturday at 9 a.m. With Florida's News, I'm Wayne Rustin.
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6: If you're going through St. Pete, you're going to see at 275 southbound at 54th Avenue North, off-ramp and on-ramp both shut down with ongoing construction. Plan to use Gandy Boulevard or 38th Avenue North as your detours to get around that. Further down southbound, 275 at mile marker 12, approaching the Skyway. Left lane shut down for the night with construction there. And also roadwork in Hillsborough County at 301 and Broadway Avenue. 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
7: Increasing clouds tonight, a few inland showers, temperatures in the 70s and 80s. We're looking at overnight lows in the 70s area-wide as we wake up on Sunday morning. Our sunrise near 6:41 a.m. We'll start off our Sunday under mostly sunny skies, and then we'll have an active afternoon and evening of scattered showers and storms, some of which could be strong with gusty winds and the possibility of hail. It's going to be a hot and muggy one with afternoon highs in the 90s and feels like temps closer to the upper 90s. I'm ex-offender meteorologist Zuleika Soler.
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9: One of 11 people who survived a plane crash off the coast of Florida on a flight from the Bahamas this week is arrested in a federal drug investigation. Court records show Jonathan Gardner is charged with conspiring to import cocaine. Fellow survivor Olympia Outen had bigger worries.
10: We was out there for 5 hours. We was in a little storm. No rims beat on us. We thought no one would have saw us. But I thank God they saved us.
9: Engine failure forced the pilot to make a controlled splashdown. The U.S. Air Force made the rescue. Large blooms of sargassum seaweed are clogging Florida beaches once again, and scientists say the 2026 season could become one of the worst on record. They say warmer ocean temperatures and more nutrients in the water are to blame. Trade winds push the seaweed closer to shore, and when it begins to decay, it starts smelling like rotten eggs. One person is hospitalized in critical condition following a large brush fire in Hillsborough County. Fire rescue brought the 10-acre blaze under control within 2 hours Friday afternoon. No firefighters were injured. Harvard and Stanford researchers released their annual education scorecard, and it ranks Florida last in the nation for reading comprehension among students in grades 3 to 8. Broward County School Superintendent Dr. Howard Hepburn tells NBC 6 News learning is ever-changing.
11: We have to continue to innovate as school districts, and we have to continue to evolve because society is evolving around us and the demands are different than they were 10 years ago.
9: The study concludes that schools have been in a reading recession in the last 4 years. Florida's seesawing gas prices are back down after rising on Thursday. AAA says the statewide average is down 14 cents to $4.25 a gallon. That's 25 cents lower than a week ago. Florida's average was $4.15 a month ago and $3.12 last year at this time. With Florida's News, I'm Wayne Rustin.
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13: If you're going through St. Pete, you're going to see at 275 southbound at 54th Avenue North, off-ramp and on-ramp both shut down with ongoing construction. Plan to use Gandy Boulevard or 38th Avenue North as your detours to get around that. Further down southbound, 275 at mile marker 12, approaching the Skyway. Left lane shut down for the night with construction there. And also roadwork in Hillsborough County at 301 and Broadway Avenue. Steve Foster, News Radio WFLA.
6: Increasing clouds tonight, a few inland showers, temperatures in the 70s and 80s. We're looking at overnight lows in the 70s area wide as we wake up on Sunday morning. Our sunrise near 6:41 a.m. We'll start off our Sunday under mostly sunny skies, and then we'll have an active afternoon and evening of scattered showers and storms, some of which could be strong with gusty winds and the possibility of hail. It's going to be a hot and muggy one with afternoon highs in the 90s and feels like temps closer to the upper 90s. I'm XFN rate meteorologist Zuleika Soler.
14: Louisiana voters have a say. I'm Chris DeMeo, Fox News. Louisiana voters decide their candidates for U.S. Senate on Saturday, the seat which is currently held by incumbent Senator Bill Cassidy. Julia Letlow, who's backed by President Trump, and State Treasurer John Fleming have advanced to a runoff, which will take place in June.
15: Trump-backed Congresswoman Julia Letlow and State Treasurer John Fleming got the most votes and will face off in the runoff on June 27th. Incumbent Bill Cassidy finished third, ending his bid for re-election. Under Louisiana's election rules, only the top two candidates advanced to the runoff. The result marks a major political defeat for Cassidy. He faced backlash from many Republicans after voting to convict President Trump in his second impeachment trial following the January 6th attack on the U.S. Capitol. He also broke with President Trump on key issues. Trump attacked Cassidy on Truth Social, calling him a disloyal disaster.
14: Fox's Chinley Painter. Several ISIS leaders killed in Nigeria during a joint operation between U.S. and Nigerian forces.
16: The U.S. military says this was a joint operation between U.S. forces and armed forces in Nigeria to target and kill several members of ISIS. The U.S. military's Africa Command releasing footage and calling ISIS leader Abu Bilal al-Manuki the most active terrorist in the world, saying that he had a history of helping plan attacks and abductions. Officials tell Fox that all service members who were involved in this strike did make it back safely. President Trump made the initial announcement on Truth Social, writing, al-Manuki, second in command of ISIS globally, thought he could hide in Africa, but little did he know we had sources who kept us informed on what he was doing.
14: That's Fox's Alex Hogan reporting from the White House. The Nigerian president thanked President Trump and claimed that the strike was an example of the cooperation between both countries. America's listening to Fox News.
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0: journalists and reporters throughout the media and throughout the country who were actually covertly working for the CIA to demonize really what did they propaganda were they depending on? Demonize countries the United States was attacking to demonize them.
1: Okay, John. Just because I'm running out of time here, let me get you to you mentioned in the comments here to the call screener, you wanted to also talk about Colonel Fletcher Prouty. Did you have a question about him?
0: Yes, Colonel Fletcher Prouty was the liaison officer between the CIA and the Pentagon, and he wrote the book Secret Team. And he,
1: yeah, we're aware of who he is, but do you have a question for Ralph or Tosh?
0: The point of his book, Secret Team, was that the CIA did kill Kennedy because he was going to
1: John, do you have a question for Tosh or Ralph?
2: Rabbit holes. That's what happens. Every time you bring this JFK thing up, you go down in rabbit holes. The point is, the man put up a point here. Mockingbird, control the thinking of the people. You do that by journalists. You get the journalists filtered in, infiltrate into the media. You change the thinking. You do brain warfare. That's what it's all about. It's going on today. It's happening today. Anyway, I'm not going to get on the soapbox and all this kind of stuff. This, we're going to go down into a bunch of rabbit holes and into deep weeds, and absolutely nothing's going to come of this.
3: Yeah. I remember in the build-up to the Iraq War, there were constant articles in the New York Times and the Washington Post about the danger that Saddam Hussein posed because of he owned nuclear weapons and weapons of mass destruction. And, I was not an expert in Iraq, but, I saw these articles on the front page of the paper constantly. It was total propaganda. It turned out that there were no weapons of mass destruction.
1: Right.
3: But I'm sorry
1: for the interruption. I got to jump in here. Ralph and Tosh, we're going to take a timeout, come back. We'll take more calls. Tosh Plumlee, Ralph Pezzullo, Deep Cover, Shallow Graves, more on Coast to Coast AM.
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5: Two Miami-Dade Sheriff's detectives filing a lawsuit against Ben Affleck and Matt Damon's production company. Jonathan Santana and Jason Smith allege that the Netflix film The Rip defames them.
6: Made me look like a dirty law enforcement officer, and that's far from the truth.
5: The movie is based on their real-life 2016 record-breaking drug cash seizure and was the streaming service's number one movie globally soon after its release. A 26-year-old man is arrested in Plant City on charges including DUI, child neglect, and a weapons offense. The Hillsborough County Sheriff's Office says Patrick Vokley was asleep at the wheel of his truck at a gas pump with his 5-year-old son in the back seat and an unsecured gun in the console. The 6-day Pedal for Progress bicycle ride from Jacksonville arrived in Miami Saturday morning. The 400-mile ride aims to raise awareness for mental health, homelessness, and foster care. With Florida's News, I'm Wayne Rustin.
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11: If you're going through St. Pete, you're going to see at 275 southbound at 54th Avenue North, off-ramp and on-ramp both shut down with ongoing construction. Plan to use Gandy Boulevard or 38th Avenue North as your detours to get around that. Further down southbound, 275 at mile marker 12, approaching the Skyway. Left lane shut down for the night with construction there. And also roadwork in Hillsborough County at 301 and Broadway Avenue. Steve Foster, News Radio WFLA.

0: Increasing clouds tonight, a few inland showers, temperatures in the 70s and 80s. We're looking at overnight lows in the 70s area-wide as we wake up on Sunday morning. Our sunrise near 6:41 a.m. We'll start off our Sunday under mostly sunny skies, and then we'll have an active afternoon and evening of scattered showers and storms, some of which could be strong with gusty winds and the possibility of hail. It's going to be a hot and muggy one with afternoon highs in the 90s and feels like temps closer to the upper 90s. I'm ex-offender 8 meter meteorologist Zuleika Soler.
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11: The drought continues to be a problem in parts of North Florida, but there are positive signs. The National Weather Service released its latest drought information statement for the Big Bend and Panhandle. While much of the area is under extreme or exceptional drought conditions, much needed rain over the last 2 weeks has brought gradual improvement. A love nest is a love mess, according to Polk County Sheriff Grady Judd. He says a jilted husband found 39-year-old Jeremy Miller in bed with his wife at their home in Mulberry. Judd says Miller beat the husband, then ran out of the house.
12: He was still naked, butt naked. He left his car, he left his cell phone, he left his clothes, and hid in the bushes.
11: A canine was called in to fetch Miller, and now Miller is jailed on a long list of charges. A 66-year-old man is facing several fraud charges, but Miami police suspect foul play in the disappearance of his 84-year-old mother 3 years ago. Eduardo Lopez Hernandez is accused of spending his mother's Social Security and food stamp money. Officer Kara Delva tells NBC 6 News he is not charged with murder.
13: Detectives did confirm that it does appear to be foul play. However, we cannot pin it on the son just yet.
11: Lopez Hernandez is jailed on bonds of more than $62,000. A man is recovering following an officer-involved shooting in Jacksonville. Sheriff's office says 30-year-old Marcus DeLay was shot after deputies responded to a domestic violence call at a home where DeLay held a woman and her 9-month-old child against their will for hours and later pointed a handgun at officers after making threats. Two deputies opened fire. This is the 10th officer-involved shooting for the Jacksonville Sheriff's Office this year. Disney World is offering special summer discounts for Florida residents. 2-day tickets for all four parks are now $219. 3-day tickets, $239. 4-day passes, $259 plus tax. 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
14: If you're going through St. Pete, you're going to see at 275 southbound at 54th Avenue North, off-ramp and on-ramp both shut down with ongoing construction. Plan to use Gandy Boulevard or 38th Avenue North as your detours to get around that. Further down, southbound 275 at mile marker 12, approaching the Skyway. Left lane shut down for the night with construction there. And also roadwork in Hillsborough County at 301 and Broadway Avenue. 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
15: Increasing clouds tonight, a few inland showers, temperatures in the 70s and 80s. We're looking at overnight lows in the 70s area-wide as we wake up on Sunday morning. Our sunrise near 6:41 a.m. We'll start off our Sunday under mostly sunny skies, and then we'll have an active afternoon and evening of scattered showers and storms, some of which could be strong with gusty winds and the possibility of hail. It's going to be a hot and muggy one with afternoon highs in the 90s and feels like temps closer to the upper 90s. I'm ex-offender rate meteorologist Zuleika Soler.
16: A public health emergency. I'm Deborah Valentine, Fox News. A public health emergency of international concern declared today due to more than 300 suspected Ebola cases and 88 deaths in Congo and Uganda.
17: The World Health Organization is declaring the Ebola outbreak in Congo and Uganda a global health emergency. The UN Health Agency reports at least 88 suspected deaths and more than 300 suspected cases have been reported so far. Ebola is a highly contagious virus that can be contracted through bodily fluids. The WHO says the outbreak does not yet meet the criteria for a pandemic.
16: Fox's Chanley Painter reporting. A Republican incumbent senator ousted in Saturday's primary in Louisiana after President Trump threw his support behind Representative Julia Letlow. Candidates failed to reach a 50% threshold, forcing a late June runoff primary. Senator Bill Cassidy conceding defeat.
18: I've had the privilege of representing the state of Louisiana for 12 years. I've been able to participate in democracy. And when you participate in democracy, sometimes it doesn't turn out the way you want it to.
16: More from Fox TV affiliate WVUE TV, Fox's 8 Jennifer Crockett in New Orleans.
19: She said that she had $26 million in attack ads spent against her. So she posed the question, why the heck would I do that? She had her two kids up on stage with her. She said it was all for her 8-year-old son and her 6-year-old daughter. She said, this is my why. She also said that she wants to continue to deregulate oil and gas production in Louisiana. She said that we are an energy rich state and she wants to continue to drive jobs and money to our economy from that production. She said that will also help with economic pressures across the nation.
16: Fox's Jennifer Crockett reporting on Julia Letlow. 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
25: Hey, Tampa Bay, welcome back to the Business Happy Hour, your number one show for all things business and entrepreneurial. Sorry, going crazy in here today. Senia and I, they've got all kinds of music playing in the studio. It's coming through speakers. We've never seen it before. Woo! Hope you guys are having a great Tuesday. It is a wonderful one out there. A little hot, San. Are you sweating today?
1: Oh, man, yes. I'm not ready for summer.
25: God, where did it come from? Did it, like, blow in this weekend or something?
1: I mean, it's Florida. I guess it's around that time.
25: Oh, man. You know what? Here's the thing. You know how we, in the afternoons, we always have the thunderstorms, yes. Right? At least that hasn't started yet. You notice, like, we're not really getting any storms in the afternoon.
1: Yeah, but didn't we have one last week?
25: We did. I guess we had, like, one storm.
1: And I feel like when we did have one, it cooled things down just enough, but it doesn't last. So.
25: Just a little bit. I just know, like, walking into the studio today, I was sweating, and I'm like, oh, God. I'm like, this is
1: terrible. It's that time for us.
25: It just is that time. So, hey, guys, summer's upon us. Cindy and I both have kids in school. When do your kids get out of school?
1: Oh, my gosh, soon.
25: I know, right?
1: It's right around the corner. Yeah, I mean, before the end of May.
25: It's May. It's May right now. Can you believe it? Like, what in the heck? So we're at, let's see, we're May 12th, Tuesday. You guys might be listening to the show on the 15th or the 16th if you're listening on the weekends. By the way, if you are, I want you to stop what you're doing right now, and I want you to go to Instagram or Facebook, and I want you to follow us. Follow Frank the Bank Cotto on Instagram. I think it's just Frank Cotto the Third on Facebook. Samia, what's your Instagram and Facebook stuff?
1: It's a Realtor Sen on Instagram. I don't even know what it is on Facebook.
25: She's too young to have Facebook. Is that what it is? Are you too young for Facebook? Am I old?
1: I know I might be too old, you know.
25: Oh, my God.
1: It's just kind of...
25: If you're too old, then what does that make me?
1: I used to be a big Facebook user. Not anymore.
25: Right?
1: Instagram's just easier for me to scroll, and I can only do one.
25: Now, let me ask you this. Are you on Snapchat? Be honest.
1: No.
25: Okay, I'm not. So I
1: know my daughter is. I'm like,
25: we're like, wait, we're not allowed. Are we not allowed to have Snapchat? Do they have regulations on that?
1: Well, I don't think we're cool enough because I know, like, my daughter and her dad, like, they have this thing, and she always tells me about their streak and, you know.
25: Well, wait a minute. Yeah. She's got a streak with dad?
1: Yep.
25: You know what a streak is, right?
1: I do, yeah. And I'm like, you know what? It's all, like, modeled just to suck you in, so you have to get on there, like, every day and maintain your streak. It's not my thing.
25: No, it's not my thing. And that seems, like, stressful to me, if you ask me, that I have to... You know, I don't know, the streak thing. It's like, I think a streak is like when you watch the Super Bowl and the dude, like, runs across the field naked. You know, my son's like, oh, yeah, we got this streak. And I'm just like, a freaking what? Like, what are you talking about? You have a streak. I don't even know. So the whole Facebook and Instagram thing, you know, I think there's, like, demographics for it. I think, like, older people did the Facebook thing, and then Instagram came out, and they weren't cool enough for Instagram, so they stuck on the Facebook. But then the Snapchat thing comes out. Like, I said something to my son the other day. I'm like, oh, I text you this this meme. It was hilarious. Did you show it to your friends? He goes, I didn't even see it. I'm like, what do you mean? I texted it to you. They're not texting. Do you realize that? They're snapping.
1: They're snapping. And you know what? I really don't know that they're Facebooking all that much.
25: Are they not?
1: I think they're the ones that maybe made it less cool with all the other stuff they have.
25: I think you're right. I don't think they're Facebooking. Matter of fact, I know they're not. My son makes fun of me. He's like, Facebook. Like, what is that? But what blows my mind is they're not using friggin' text messages. They're not using iMessage. Like, do your kids? I mean, when they talk to us, probably only, right?
1: Probably.
25: Like, his. Like,
1: yeah, I think, like,
25: friends.
1: With all of her friends, like, yeah. I don't think it's any more of the just the text feed. It's probably all within Snapchat.
25: Now, parents, listen to this. I'm Sen and I, by the way, you know, we don't rehearse. We just get in and we have fun. We walk right in the studio. I was on a call until I literally started the show. And I didn't even get to talk to Sen. But Sen and parents, what's up with this thing where the kids take the side of their face picture? Have you seen this where they don't look at the camera and they snap themselves and they're like, over here to the side? It's like side profiles and, like, up and down, like, just a portion of their face.
1: I'm gonna have to ask Stella. I mean, I know she does all kinds of, I don't look
25: go look
1: her
25: through
1: pictures,
25: her snaps.
1: I see her doing,
25: yeah, you see it doing, and, like, I'll be going to school, I'm like, bro, what are you doing? Like, you're not even in the picture. And they're just like, yeah, whatever. Anyway, I don't know. I never thought that I'd be like that parent that, like, you know, that doesn't know how to use the VCR, right? And I think I'm that person. Like, do you have random question. Do you have a VCR in your house?
1: You know what? Maybe somewhere stashed away in the garage.
25: Yeah.
1: But I'm very familiar with VCRs. I mean, yeah, I had cassette tapes.
25: Be kind, rewind.
1: And,
25: right?
1: Yeah.
25: Now, wait a minute. Did you only have them because that's all Russia had? Is that?
1: Me there.
25: I knew
1: it. My exposure to CDs was in the States. So.
25: Was it really?
1: Yeah.
25: Oh, my God. That's hilarious. I was totally joking, but see, that was for real, what she just said. Yeah, no. So I'm bringing it up because my wife this weekend, it was Mother's Day, you know. Oh, happy Mother's Day.
1: Yes, thank you. And you know what? I felt bad because we all, you know, we did Cinco de Mayo because we record on Tuesdays. Yeah. And I'm like, I can't believe we didn't even mention Mother's Day. I was beating myself up over it on Sunday because that's when, you know.
25: Our show has been on Sunday for 12 years. Yep. And we didn't say, so we're sorry, mothers. It's a belated Mother's Day from Sen.
1: Yes.
25: And Frank, belated Mother's Day. Sorry about that. So my wife has this idea. She's like, we're going to watch old home videos. And she pulls out a VCR tape. She's like, all right, honey, put in the VCR. And I have this VCR that I've had since college. I'm not even kidding you.
1: Oh, you still have one?
25: It was a nice one. It was like a forehead VCR, whatever the heck that means, right? And it's been on, you know, like a lot of people, you have the shelf that has all your electronics, like your stuff, you know, everybody has one in their family room. Well, I have the one, the VCR's on the bottom, right? So I'm like, oh, well, I'll just put it in there. Of course, I never hooked it up. I've been in the house for 15 years. It's just sitting on the shelf, not even powered, nothing on it. So I'm like, we're not watching a VCR. Well, guess what a VCR doesn't have? HDMI hookups. Yeah, none of that. No USB, no HDMI, no C. So it's the old, those three, the yellow, the red, and the white. Video and audio. Old school. Yeah, anyway. So long story short, guess what we didn't do?
1: You didn't do it?
25: We didn't do it. Because I didn't even have a TV I could hook it into. So it would I think I could have figured it out. Right? It became a pretty big hassle. And Sen, my house is listed for sale. Don't kill me.
1: I know it is. I know.
25: I know.
1: So actually, no, bringing that up, okay. I'm like, all right, I got to go look at those pictures, find that VCR in there that apparently isn't even hooked up and doesn't work.
25: Hey, it conveys.
1: It conveys. There you go. But no, have... Yeah, have your kids be responsible for this. Give them all the tapes and go have them digitized.
25: I've heard about this.
1: Yes.
25: Yes. So I've heard about this service.
1: That way you can throw away the VCR, let it convey with the house.
25: They've got them where you can mail them, but we're scared. Like, you're scared. Yeah. Like, you mail away your life's memories, and what if it doesn't come back?
1: I don't blame you. Yeah, I don't know if you can mail them away.
25: So, yeah. So, anyway, I think there's probably local companies you can do to do that. But so what did you think about the pictures? Did you like the pictures of the house? How did it come
1: Beautiful
25: out?
1: Pictures.
25: Yeah. I thought it showed well in the pictures.
1: Yes. Why? Yes. It doesn't look that good. No. Is it one of those people walk in, it's like, is this the same house?
25: I don't want anybody to hear that. I hope we're not saying that on the air. No, I'm kidding. No, it does. It shows very well. Believe it or not, my house has never been cleaner and more renovated and more done, and it's just annoying. You know, for you sellers out there, like, you know, and I'm sure Cynthia gives advice, you know, to her clients, like, hey, fix this up, do this, paint this. Dude, we painted the whole house inside and out. I should have done that 5 years ago.
1: You know what? This is what all the sellers do. And a common feedback I get when, you know, we list it. Oh, my gosh, I think I want to buy my house again.
25: That's exactly what I'm saying, right? But I can't, according to my wife. I'm not.
1: How's it going, by the way? I mean, it's brand new.
25: Billy had an open house on Saturday. Might do one this weekend. I'm not sure, but it was unbelievable. He's at his best open house he's seen.
1: Oh.
25: We had almost 20 groups come through in the couple hours in the open house. Already received an offer. Didn't like it. I'll be honest. And maybe I, you know, Sen, you and I talk about real estate on the radio every week. Now I'm a consumer, right? Now my mentality changes. So I'm breaking the rules that I talk about sometimes. But I'll be honest, you know, I feel you guys as sellers, and we'll talk about that today. You know, we'll get a little advice from Sen about sellers. We'll talk about some mortgage programs and things like that, because it's just Sen and I today. We're having fun. But, you know, I don't have a mortgage on the home, Sen. And that just makes me different. It makes me not desperate. Right. And, you know, if it's only costing you XYZ to keep the house right now. Now, granted, I do want to sell it. Don't get me wrong. But not having a mortgage, like I can be a little picky, you know, so I'll be honest. I'm looking for a full price offer. And I don't think, and I don't want to get your advice. Maybe you give it to me next week. She's like, no, I'm not giving it to you. I'm just curious. I don't think there's anything else even remotely close listed. And I know I'm being a seller and I'm being like, oh, it's my house. But I don't think there's nothing on the market that you're getting the size fenced lot, that you're getting all the amenities, the light up bar, the wine cooler, the fire pit area, the, you know, pool, like, oh, you know, generator, you know, all that stuff, hurricane windows, new roof. 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
1: Yeah.
25: Did you like that garage? 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So if you are interested, you can call Sen.
1: Sure. Yeah. 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
25: That's it. 755-REAL. And she'll show you my house. And of course, you guys know my number, 765-1239. 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
25: Oh, man. I'll tell you what, every time I look at the date, I just get stressed out. Summer is here. I don't know if I should be stressed or not, but we've talked about this before in our shows. We've been doing the show now together over 2 years, yeah. Right? Yeah. And we always kind of joke, it's like summer. Like, you look forward to summer, but that's when the kids are home. And their schedule is gone, right, Sin? Like, it's like, what do you do?
1: Yes.
25: Every day, you wake up, and they're there.
1: Well, lucky for me, I still have one that's four.
25: Right.
1: So that daycare for me is kind of year-round. There's no such thing as summer break. We'll pick out, you know, a week or two for vacation. Other than that, little guy's going to
25: daycare. You hear that, little guy? Are you listening? No, we do want you guys, again, like and share, and please watch the show and listen to the show. We want you to follow Sen on Instagram, Realtor Sen, K-S-E-N. Frank the Bank Kodo. Want you guys to chime in every week. And most importantly, there's something Sen and I just don't do. You know what it is, Sen?
1: What's that?
25: Ask for business. Right? Guys, we love doing the radio. We love bringing you exciting stuff every week. But we are business owners. We need help. All right? We are not Donald Trump living in the gold tower, okay? We still have families. She's got daycare expenses. I got this house now that I got to fix up and stuff. Guys, please call us. We're asking for your help. We're asking that we can help you. You can reach Sen at
1: 813-755-REAL.
25: 755-REAL. Very, very easy. And mine is 765-1239. 765-1239. It's all over social media. But please find us and reach out to us and shoot us a referral. Help us out. As you know, we know what we're talking about. We've only been doing it collectively for like 60 years, something like that. She's way older than me, by the way. Anyway, so we love doing this, but we do ask you guys to think about us when you guys are doing any real estate. I just met one of our listeners, Sen, at Advent Health Center Ice. My son had a hockey tournament this last weekend. I'm standing outside, and I had one of our MILF shirts on, one of our Lincoln Lending, Mortgages I Love to Fund, right? That's what it stands for, on Mother's Day. And this guy comes up, and he's like, "You're Frank from the Business Happy Hour, aren't you?" I'm like, "I am." I'm like, "How'd you know that?" He goes, "Well, I saw your shirt, and I heard your voice, and, you know, I figured it was you and your partner. Tell her she's awesome, blah, blah, blah." They listen every single week. Matter of fact, he called me about some reverse mortgage business that he's going to get back in touch with us. So remember, Sen sells real estate. Right. She will find you a house. She will take you to see my house, 15306 Lake Maureen Drive. Don't try to break in. But anyway, come check out my house in Odessa, but call Sen to show it to you. 855-REAL. And I do mortgages, not just reverse mortgages. I do all mortgages. So if you're in the market to do anything, buy, refinance, equity line, private money, you just need some advice, reach out. That is literally what we're here for, guys. And please like and share the show. So going back to my commercial real quick, and then we're going to get into some real estate stats, and I'm going to ask a real realtor over here about days on market and what she's seeing. And I'm playing seller today, right? So I'm like not even in the mortgage business when I talk about my house. But guys, it is in Odessa. It is a corner lot. It is fenced. It is for sale for $99,999,999. Right. Not
1: well,
25: a million.
1: Don't put the extra nines in
25: there. No, I
1: there.
25: You're right. It's not 9 million, right? It's $999,000. I don't think there's anything else out there. Of course, I'm Mr. Seller, you know, but you have tons of amenities. Go check it out online. It just got listed on Friday. But if you want to see it, reach out to Sen. She'll take you and show you. Matter of fact, her and Ray just sold the house two doors down from my house. Beautiful house as well. It's a great neighborhood. No sidewalks. What do you call that? You don't see that really very much anymore. Like estate neighborhoods.
1: There's just because you guys, there's no HOA, right?
25: No HOA. That's
1: so,
25: a great point.
1: That's yeah.
25: Yeah. No HOA.
1: Nothing wrong with that. You got that big yard.
25: Yeah.
1: Which I love yards. So yes. I think when you've got room back there to, you know, do whatever you want. For me, it would probably be playgrounds and trampolines. And
25: well, there is a trampoline back there. My son rides his electric scooter back there. It's big enough to play golf. Like my son and I, like you can hit, if you're a golfer, you can smack a lob wedge or a sand wedge almost full strength from end to end in the fenced backyard. My son and I had a little target. We actually play a game where we try to get the golf balls to land into the trampoline because it has like sides on it, you know. Yeah. Sad thing is my neighbor's on the other side of the trampoline, so he might have to throw a golf ball back every once in a while. But no, it's a great, great neighborhood.
1: And you're close to the trail. So if you're worried about the sidewalks, you're close to the trail. I mean, you can go pretty far on that thing.
25: You can.

0: How about days on market, Sen? How does that work? I'm a seller. You know, what's kind of the average for the Carrollwood Odessa area? How long do you
1: see? I would say, you know, under 30 days. I like to say that when you price a home well, you should reasonably expect an offer within a couple of weeks.
0: Okay. So I'm a seller talking to me like that. What, you know, what if you price something for that price, like what kind of percentages are you seeing people making offers or offers like realistically? You know, should I expect as a seller, you know, to get full price in this market or should I expect to get a few percent less? What do you think?
1: You could. It's not unheard of. I mean, I think it's been averaging out, I don't know, 97, 98%. List price to sell price. But you got to keep in mind, though, that even the things that we preach now is, hey, buyers, this is a time to negotiate. Like what doesn't go into that number, you know, that is just, you know, what it's sold for. But if you're given, you know, another $15,000-$20,000 in seller concessions, it doesn't really factor into that, which a good thing for buyers to keep in mind for sellers that are negotiable.
0: Don't listen to anything she's saying. No, I'm kidding. No, you're right. You're right. Because what you're saying is like the sale price might only be 2 or 3 points percent off the list, but you don't know if the seller gave $10,000 or $15,000-$20,000 in seller concessions, right?
1: Yeah. Consumer doesn't know that. We know that as agents, so that's why it is important, you know, when you have a home that, you know, when you're pulling the comps, you kind of are taking that into account as well.
0: Right. Right. But that is interesting. So listen, buyers, if you're a serious buyer, you got a serious seller here. Beautiful spot and here's another fun fact. My house has 1/38 deeded access to a 5-acre conservation area with a fishing lake access. So technically, I've done the research. You could put a motor on that boat. There's nothing that says on that boat, on that lake. Nothing says you can't. I just haven't ever seen anybody do it. I've never put a gas boat on there, but my son and I have put a couple different boats with trolling motors and gone all around there and fished and ran around and stuff. It's a natural lake, beautiful, probably spring fed. But anyway, in Odessa, reach out to Sen at
1: 813-755-REAL.
0: 755-REAL. Or you can reach out to me directly. Find me online. Text me is the best way to get me. If you want to check out the house, I want to get it sold by this weekend. So if you guys want to make an offer, I just spent the whole show talking about my house. So the second segment, now that we're going into it, we're going to commercial.
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3: A 52-year-old driver is charged with vehicular homicide in Hallandale Beach. Broward County Prosecutor Nicole Pita says Jeffrey Eubanks was speeding.
4: Mr. Eubanks very clearly drove through a red light, striking the pedestrian who was crossing lawfully in the crosswalk. Mr. Eubanks did have a valid license at the time. However, he has 118 prior citations, and his license has been previously suspended.
3: His defense attorney says Eubanks was not impaired, stopped at the scene, and called 911. A large sinkhole has formed near Interstate 4 in Maitland. Orange County Public Works says it was 40 by 44 feet and growing. Grave sites in the historic Old Memphis Cemetery are being vandalized. The Manatee County Sheriff's Office says 17 grave sites in Palmetto were found broken and tagged. Officials are inviting the public to a cleanup next Saturday at 9 a.m. With Florida's News, I'm Wayne Rustin.
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9: If you're going through St. Pete, you're going to see at 275 southbound at 54th Avenue North, off-ramp and on-ramp both shut down with ongoing construction. Plan to use Gandy Boulevard or 38th Avenue North as your detours to get around that. Further down southbound, 275 at mile marker 12, approaching the Skyway. Left lane shut down for the night with construction there. And also roadwork in Hillsborough County at 301 and Broadway Avenue. Steve Foster, News Radio WFLA.
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11: Increasing clouds tonight, a few inland showers, temperatures in the 70s and 80s. We're looking at overnight lows in the 70s area wide as we wake up on Sunday morning. Our sunrise near 6:41 a.m. We'll start off our Sunday under mostly sunny skies, and then we'll have an active afternoon and evening of scattered showers and storms, some of which could be strong.

0: with gusty winds and the possibility of hail. It's going to be a hot and muggy one with afternoon highs in the 90s and feels like temps closer to the upper 90s. I'm ex-offender 8 meteorologist Zuleika Soler.
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7: Fox News, I'm Chris DeMeo. Longtime incumbent Louisiana Senator Bill Cassidy beaten yesterday. He was beaten by Trump-backed Julia Letlow and State Treasurer John Fleming, who advanced to a runoff.
8: I have spoken with John, I have spoken with Julia, and I congratulated them both. This was not the result that I necessarily wanted, but I feel great.
7: The runoff is in June. Ukraine claims that they've found plans detailing targets of future Russian attacks.
9: President Zelensky said they have obtained Russian documents outlining targets for strikes in Kyiv and other Ukrainian cities, political and military facilities, including his presidential office and residence.
7: Fox's Stephanie Bennett. The second leg of horse racing's Triple Crown taking place, Napoleon Solo winning the Preakness. 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
2: Or find Frank the Bank
12: somehow and shoot me a text, maybe 765-1239. We would love to hear from you, answer some mortgage questions, some real estate questions. I want to sell you my house. Guys, I haven't moved in 15 years, and I never thought I would, and I really didn't want to. Thank you, wife, for finding me my new house and making sure you are happy wife, happy life, which is what we got to give you. I am excited. I want to get my house sold to an awesome family. It is great for families. Lots of rooms, guest bedrooms, kids' rooms, game rooms, playrooms, hockey little area, you know, even a garage apartment. You can get away from everybody, work out up there, sleep there, whatever you like. Lots of fun stuff. So I encourage you to give Sen a call. Come see the house. Let's make a deal this weekend. Senia, I've got some really excited mortgage things, but the mortgage things don't mean anything unless you have houses to sell.
13: Yeah.
12: And you've got some stats that we didn't get to do last week because we were all enthralled in our guest. So tell me, what do we got for stats? What'd you pull up? What have we pushed
13: for? Well, these are, so we're going to have our April numbers soon.
12: Okay.
13: Right now I've got March, and we could just run down the metro stats. That's four counties. That's Hillsborough, Pinellas, Pasco, Hernando.
12: Okay.
13: So it just kind of averages them out. Closed sales volume was down a little bit by 2% year over year. No change in median sale price. The median sale price was $400,000. Average sale price at $502,000. Median time to contract, 43 days. So that was kind of one of your questions. So that's kind of the days on market. But again, this is very...
12: And that when this is for the Tri-County area?
13: This is, well, they include Hernando. I don't know how Hernando works exactly because I don't think all of Hernando is on RMLS.
12: Right,
13: you're so it's just whatever is part of Stellar.
12: Okay.
13: But technically four counties.
12: Okay.
13: All combined. Well, if you're curious, Hillsborough was 39 days time to contract.
12: Okay. That's what I was wondering.
13: Yeah.
12: 39.
13: But still, you're going to get your home under contract, I would say, within 14 days.
12: Okay. I like your positive attitude.
13: Yes. I think you got a good offer coming that you'll be happy with.
12: Oh, God. I love Sen. That is positive energy into the universe right now.
13: Yep.
12: All right.
13: Month supply, 3.7 months.
12: Okay.
13: So that's the number that I've been saying, hey, surprisingly, despite everybody saying how, you know, all this inventory, sure, it's increased by quite a bit since COVID time, but that was part of all the frenzy, you know, during the pandemic market is because there was not any inventory.
12: Good point.
13: Every single house that went up for sale, you know, got bid up.
12: Yeah.
13: Yeah. But I mean, overall, though, that number, if rates were to go down, buyers were to come out of the woodwork, because I do think there's still a lot of fence sitters. This means urgent. Like, don't wait around for prices to go down.
12: Because we're kind of sitting at just over half of what we want in inventory. Is that right?
13: I mean, it's just, it's less than ideal if all the buyers that do want to buy that I think are just being nervous right now.
12: Yeah.
13: If they were to come out, or even if there is, you know, interest news, like, that's very reactive. Don't wait around for my stats to come out before making a move.
12: Right. And Sen and I will both vouch for this, that prior to the Iran conflict, prior to literally the day those bombs started dropping, we were both saying it, like, rates were going down. There was no doubt about it. Prices, I felt like, were about to go up a lot because we did not have a lot of inventory and the buyers were out. Remember January and February?
13: Yes, our activity in January. I mean, we're like, wow, you know, we got a really strong start to the year.
12: Yeah.
13: And it's really crazy how...
12: Yeah.
13: You know, news like that just shift
12: things
13: over.
12: Donald Trump. I like you for a lot of things, but I need you to kind of wrap this thing up one way or another. I mean, I don't know, but Sen and I saw this market and it was hot. So here's my like weird parallel universe prediction. If the bombs hadn't dropped, you only had your 3.7 months of supply right now. I think that'd be gone. I think we'd be looking at like a month's supply right now, the way things were so hot starting up. And this is the buying season. Why? Because people want to move in the summer because of the kiddos in the school, right?
13: Yeah.
12: So anyway, keep going with the stats.
13: Well, no, and I think, I mean, buyers need to take advantage of that. Like, consider this, you know, hey, this kind of opens up a little bit of a longer opportunity for you because you don't want to wait around for things to shift over because everybody else is going to do it too. And then you are going to be, you know, in positions where there's multiple offers.
12: Yep.
13: You're not going to have that same leverage. Sellers aren't going to be, you know, as negotiable. And I just think do it now. Yeah. You can always refi if you're that concerned about the rate. But I mean, ultimately, if it's doable for you with the monthly payment, you just got to go for it.
12: Yeah, you do. And after we get done with stats, I'm going to tease this for you guys. We have something super exciting to talk about regarding your monthly payment. I have a way to drop your interest rate a full 1%. Under the market rate for the first year. And here's the kicker. It's not going to cost you anything, but we're not going to talk about it till the next segment. Sen, what else we got on stats?
13: Well, I'm almost pretty much down to the bottom of my list, but I mean, new listings were also down and actually a lot more so than I've seen for, you know, since I've been pulling these by almost 17% year over year. So, I mean, I don't know what's going on with that.
12: That's weird.
13: Because normally, you know, this is the time that we tell sellers, hey, if you want to, you know, list your house, this is kind of the hot market.
12: Right.
13: But we have felt, you know, definitely new listings coming up. So I won't be surprised if that number increases.
12: So you're saying like the stats are showing it's down 17%, which is a lot.
13: For new listings, yeah. So if you're comparing it to last year, you know,
12: but what you're feeling in the market, what you're seeing from people is different.
13: I think we're getting those listings. Yeah. Mm-hmm. Maybe people were just a little bit hesitant, you know, just going back to the war news. It just creates a little bit of uncertainty.
12: Right.
13: You know, sellers also have to buy their new place. So I don't know, but
12: interesting.
13: I think, well, we need the listings.
12: Well, good news is there was a listing this weekend. I'm sorry, but it's not like a commercial until I get that. Sen says I'm getting a contract in the next 10 days. So you guys better get on this. 14 days or Sen buys my house. She just did this like Mark Spain guarantee thing. Uh-huh. You know what I'm talking about. Okay. So Sen, the stats are not bad. The stats do, and I really shouldn't say this, but it does say that the buyers could probably, you know, make a decent offer on something. But I'll tell you what I don't want as a seller, and I think I could speak for most sellers. Don't come in a house that's perfect and doesn't have anything that you need or any repairs needed. You have all this stuff. Don't come in and throw them something 10% under list.
13: Yeah.
12: I just, do you feel like that's a little too low to come
13: in? I do, yeah.
12: Like, where do you think, if you had a buyer and they went and saw the house tomorrow and they said, Sen, look, I kind of want to lowball them. What kind of advice, let's say it's not even me, but what kind of advice would you give somebody? How low would you tell them to go if they really want the house, percentage-wise?
13: I mean, I'd be upfront with them. I do think 10% is like lowball territory for sure.
12: Yeah.
13: You know, if you want to try to negotiate, I do think it's also up to the agent, the buyer's agent, to present it properly, you know, because there are buyers that are doing it. They're like, well, hey, we hear it's a, you know, market that we can negotiate and da, da, da. So it's important to say, hey, Frank, please don't be offended. You know, they're really just testing the waters and, you know, please get me a counter.
12: Okay. So am I a jerk if I don't counter an offer that comes in 10% under list?
13: You know, I don't see it that way, but I do actually, I have a listing like that and my seller just refused. And then the agent was all, oh, well, why, you know, why is that his response? Why can't even we get a counter? I don't see anything wrong with our offer. And I'm like, well, I mean, it is significantly off list price, but I mean, that's just not where he's at. He's pretty set on his price and it's not like we're trying to be rude in return.
12: Right. What is it? Is it rude to counter with list price?
13: That's actually, no, that's what my guy did. I'm like, I'm not going to formally write it up for you, but I mean, if you want to give him the list price, we got a deal.
12: Good point. Hey, by the way, James, I don't have a clock on my screen. So just in case. Okay. All right. I don't know. This whole radio thing, they make us like talk it only for a certain amount of time. And he says I got two more minutes. So that's good. All right. So, you know, I think we're giving some good advice here. I've literally never been in this seat before, yeah. You know, not in my position now. So I'm, you know, I'm kind of wondering, but yeah, that's the way I feel is your offer. There's nothing wrong with coming in with something when you're a little lower, but there's a line, right?
13: Yeah.
12: And now if a house needs work, then what that tells me as a buyer seller is that I, as the buyer, I'm going to have to take on this responsibility and the seller did not want to deal with it. So it kind of tells me, oh, well, then I'm going to offer him less because he doesn't want to spend a little time or money to get things fixed. But when you walk into a house and you can tell that they clearly maintained it and they've done everything and spent a ton of money to make it perfect, that's not the one you lowball.
13: Yeah.
12: You know, you ask for some closing costs, right? Maybe, Lincoln Lending Group, my mortgage company, will work something out with you if you use us. Maybe I'll hand you all the commissions for that and hook you up, you know, and then it's a win-win for everybody.
13: Yeah.
12: So I don't know.
13: Ultimately, just don't take it personally.
12: Okay.
13: You know, but I think you guys did all the right stuff. You know, you price it right under that bracket and you're getting a great response from it. If you weren't getting any showings, you know, I'd say, okay, that's usually our first sign. But if you're getting buyers through the door, you already did get an offer just because it's not the one you liked. I mean, this is where you want to be.
12: Yeah. Okay. There you go. Great advice for a random mortgage professional who is also a seller and doesn't know how to react. this is very good. So we're going to take a break here. When we get back, I'm going to mention some things that maybe Sen knows about, maybe she doesn't. There's a brand new credit reporting system in our country, and it's just getting rolled out into mortgages.
13: I've heard about it, but I can't wait for the details.
12: Yeah, so a little teaser. You might just be getting 50 points higher in your credit score. Also, next week, we've got a couple great guests. We've got Summer Baker. I don't know if you know Summer, big shot real estate agent across the pond in Pinellas, and her husband, Abel Carrasco, who is a top producer for Lincoln Lending Group. 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
12: All right, guys, last segment. Like I said a minute ago, next week we've got a great guest. We have a real estate agent named Summer Baker over across the bridge, and her husband is Abel Carrasco. He's one of the top producers here in the state of Florida, works for Lincoln Lending Group. Great, great team. So we're going to be interviewing them next week. Maybe we'll have our April stats next week, you think?
13: I hope they've been doing better. They used to come out right towards the end of the month, but yeah.
12: Crossing our fingers. Maybe. Crossing our fingers. If not, Sen and I are just going to interview him and we'll ask all kinds of crazy questions. So I tease this a little bit. Sen, I've got a few very interesting things to help out buyers out there. So buyers, listen up. Credit. So everybody knows in America, you've got three credit bureaus. You got Equifax, TransUnion, and Experian, right? They are the Gestapo. Like, nobody has been able to compete and bring in a new credit scoring model that's been adopted. There are some other models, but nobody's really done it where it's been adopted by banks and car companies and mortgage companies and all that until now. And I don't understand the whole inner workings of, hell, it could probably be owned by them and I don't know, but it's called Vantage Score. And it is just now making its way into the mortgage market. And we have one investor out of 75, one bank so far that says, yeah, we're going to do it. Matter of fact, what they're doing right now is nothing short of amazing. They are allowing originators that are working with this company to run a three bureau hard Vantage credit report for their clients where they actually give you both scores. They give you the old Equifax, TransUnion, Experian and the Vantage TriMerge score, for free. They're not charging us, they're not charging the consumer, and they allow us to run what's called underwriting findings, DU approvals, with these scores. And what we've noticed from our first week of testing this is they're coming out roughly, not always, but a lot of times 50 points, 50 points higher than the, the other TriMerge score. So if you're at a 660, you've got decent B grade credit, but Vantage might push you over 700. And that, you know how that does. That opens the doors. Better interest rates, lower down payments. Maybe you weren't approved before and now you are approved. So it's huge. And I think it's a costly transition for the industry. I think that's why you only see one of the biggest banks, lenders doing it right now. Mm-hmm. But this is huge. So if you have had your credit score ran somewhere else and you felt your broker or lender told you you're kind of on the verge, this is an opportunity. Reach out to us right now. You can go to LincolnLendingGroup.com. It's not on my website yet, but if you do an application, we can do it. But I want you to reach out to us directly. You can text me at 765-1239. You can call Sen at
13: 813-755-REAL.
12: Or you can just request more information through going to my website. You don't have to go to an app. There's a bunch of buttons that say more info, request info. Just click that. And all it does is just get your name, address, or name, email, and phone number. And then we'll reach out and tell us, you want to try out this Vantage score thing. It could really, really open the door for you. Any questions
13: so,
12: on that?
13: Well, like in real life scenario, I guess, like, mm-hmm. Show me the difference. So, okay, you know, if it was 650, then with the Vantage score, you know, bring it up over 700, what kind of difference does that make in a payment?
12: So, well, there you go. I'll do that one for you. I think the biggest advantage in this is just getting an approval or not. Because,
13: okay.
12: For example, conventional loans, you have to have a 620 for the most part, although you can blend the credit and do some weird things. Fannie Mae does not like 640, 660, 625. It really wants you to have high 600s or low 700s. So the first thing is you get the Vantage score. It may be the difference just getting approved or not, right? Now, let's say you are approved already. It's probably about a half of a point difference. If you're under 700 to over 700, it could be a half of a point on your mortgage. So your average $400,000 mortgage, let's say today I'm locking you on a 30-year fixed at a rate of, I don't know, let's say 6.25, right? We're still way lower than what the banks are. That's a payment about $2,462, all right? $2,462 principal and interest. Let's say with the Vantage score, you end up getting a half point lower. Let's even just say three-eighths lower. Let's be conservative. Let's say you get 5.875. And now that's $2,366. So we're about $100 a month. Did I do that right? $100 a month difference. I think that's exactly right. Let me do that again. Yeah, about $100 a month difference in your payment.
13: Okay. And just so I understand it, I guess, mm-hmm. clearly, so it's rolled out where it is a real thing now, mm-hmm. but still out of the banks that you work with, only one is currently accepting that. But hopefully this will become a wider accepted.
12: That's what's going to happen. It's an expensive transition for them to be able to retool the systems and the technology. So like Bank of America is not doing it. Wells Fargo isn't going to do it. None of the big boys are doing it. It is the institutional lenders who are not federal savings banks that are doing it, right? Those guys are always the last to adopt new technology.
13: Okay.
12: Speaking of a couple of other really new things, this 1% thing, I teased that. This is real. Now, it's a special. It's only being ran until June 30th.
13: Oh.
12: By the way, through the same investor who's doing Vantage. So they're really putting their neck out right now to bring in consumers. If you qualify for, let's say, 6% conventional, we can give you for free 5% for the first year. You don't have to pay buy down. You don't have to pay points. You don't have to pay additional closing costs. We're still going to waive your underwriting fee and all that. You are going to get what's called a 1-1 buy down for free for the first year. Why is this so important? Because if you believe that we're in a decreasing rate environment, which I do, I think you do too. Like as soon as this bomb stop dropping, which by the way, I'm doing a loan right now for someone from the NSA, and they say that things are looking good, that we are on the right track. They obviously can't give me any real info, but they just said, because I asked this person if they want to buy it on the rate, and they said, nope. I said, why not? He said, because things will be good again soon.
13: Okay,
12: right.
13: I like that.
12: So that was some good news, right? Very cryptic, but good news. So if you believe what San and I and the NSA believes, then you probably don't want to pay a bunch for rate points right now. So get this free 1% from us. You got to go to LincolnLendingGroup.com or make sure you mention it to us when you do the application that you want that free 1%. Let's say you lock at 5.875. You're going to get 4.875 for the first year. And then your rate just goes back up 1 point at the end of the year. Okay. But the idea is let's refi.
13: Of course.
12: Right?
13: I think our segment's almost done, but you said there's a deadline. So what, June 3rd?
12: June 30th.
13: You better put that out in ads. That's a good deal.
12: I got to get that out.
13: June 30th. Yeah. Okay, good.
12: So you got, about 45 days?
13: Yep.
12: Right? And then the kids are out of school and your life is over. Right? So it's been a great show. Said I always have fun doing it just with you.
13: Yeah.
12: We just nail it. We do all kinds of fun stuff. We could talk about a bunch of stuff, but next week we're going to have a real estate agent on the show. So Sen and I will talk more real estate for you then and a mortgage guy. But I just want to get those things out there to you. And don't forget, if you want to see my house, you got to call Sen.
13: Yep, at 813-755-REO.
12: All right. Thank you so much, everybody, for joining. Sen, I hope you have
13: a great
12: week.
13: Thanks, Frank.
12: You're welcome. And we will see you guys on the Business Hour 3 Hour next week. Don't forget, like and share. And if you're at school right now, go back to school and study. We enjoy watching you guys and having our listeners. We'll see you next
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25: Teens are being arrested for engaging in the latest TikTok door kicking challenge, where teens approach a residential door in the middle of the night, kick it really hard, and then flee. Sheriff Mike Chitwood in Volusia County has warned young people in the past of just how dangerous this is.
26: Imagine being in your home at 2:00 in the morning and you're getting this horrible kicking sound. And in Florida, understand your ground, you're coming out with your gun. Somebody's going to get killed.
25: This past week, Volusia County deputies arrested a 12-year-old boy for door kicking, and the sheriff's office released videos of two people wanted for allegedly kicking the front doors of four homes Wednesday night in Deltona. Until recently, if a tourist wanted to obtain a 3 or 7 day fishing license here in Florida, all he had to do was go online. Now visitors have to buy a license in person at select locations, including the DMV or tax collector's office. That's left a lot of tourists and charter captains feeling frustrated.
27: Now we have to tell them to go to the DMV on their vacation, and people get upset at us. People get upset at the process, and people get angry with the state of Florida.
25: Captain Dylan Hubbard is president of the Florida Guides Association and tells News Channel 8 he hopes FWC rethinks the new rule. In a statement, the commission says this change helps keep online sales simple and streamlined and encourages responsible participation. A man accused of stealing a car belonging to a U.S. serviceman in Colorado was arrested in Miami yesterday. 28-year-old Andrew Lee Jensen was hired to take care of the serviceman's vehicle and belongings while he was deployed overseas. The serviceman's stolen vehicle was found with his dog dead inside in Colorado, and police tracked Jensen to Miami, where he was arrested and is being held in the Turner Guilford Correctional Center awaiting extradition to Colorado. One person is hospitalized in critical condition following a large brush fire in Hillsborough County. Fire rescue brought the 10-acre blaze under control within 2 hours Friday afternoon. No firefighters were injured. With Florida's News, I'm Tim Adkins.
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0: If you're going through St. Pete, you're going to see at 275 southbound at 54th Avenue North, off-ramp and on-ramp both shut down with ongoing construction. Plan to use Gandy Boulevard or 38th Avenue North as your detours to get around that. Further down southbound, 275 at mile marker 12, approaching the Skyway. Left lane shut down for the night with construction there. And also roadwork in Hillsborough County at 301 and Broadway Avenue. 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
1: Looking ahead to greater rain chances and rain coverage for your Sunday afternoon and evening. Dry, mild to start as we then warm up into the low 90s again this afternoon. Ample moisture across the area keeping things muggy, but also then going to fuel better chances for scattered showers and storms starting up by the early afternoon, 1-2 p.m. or so, continuing through sunset tonight and possibly packing a punch with a level 1 and a 5 risk for severe weather. Main threats will be damaging wind gusts in the mix as well as possibly some small hail. I'm ex-Federate meteorologist Juliana Mejia.
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7: A Trump-backed candidate is triumphant. I'm Chris DeMeo, Fox News. Louisiana Republican Congresswoman Julia Letlow and State Treasurer John Fleming advanced to a runoff election for the GOP's nomination for U.S. Senate in November. They defeated incumbent Senator Bill Cassidy.
5: Trump-backed Congresswoman Julia Letlow and State Treasurer John Fleming got the most votes and will face off in the runoff on June 27th. Incumbent Bill Cassidy finished third, ending his bid for re-election. Under Louisiana's election rules, only the top two candidates advanced to the runoff. The result marks a major political defeat for Cassidy. He faced backlash from many Republicans after voting to convict President Trump in his second impeachment trial following the January 6th attack on the U.S. Capitol. He also broke with President Trump on key issues. Trump attacked Cassidy on Truth Social, calling him a disloyal disaster.
7: That's Fox's Chinley Painter reporting. Well, the second jewel of horse racing's Triple Crown was held yesterday in Maryland. Fox's Greg Thompson has the winner of the 2026 Preakness Stakes.
6: The 151st running of the Preakness Stakes had a little bit less juice thanks to Kentucky Derby winner Golden Tempo skipping the race after its trainer said the horse needed more time to recover, making it three times in the last 5 years that the Kentucky Derby winner has punted on the chance to win the Triple Crown. So with the field cleared out, the home stretch saw Napoleon Solo trying to hold off Iron Honor.
8: These two to the final furlong. Napoleon Solo still there.
6: On NBC Sports and Peacock, Napoleon Solo gets it done at 7-1 odds. We now wait to see what the Belmont Stakes will look like in 3 weeks. Greg Thompson, Fox News.
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2: They can't have a nuclear weapon. I don't think about Americans' financial situation. I don't think about anybody. I think about one thing.
9: We know this virus. It's not novel, and we know what we need to do.
10: Welcome into the Weekend Dive. I'm Rory O'Neill. A historic trip this week for President Trump, traveling to China for meetings with their leader, President Xi. Let's bring in the host of the White House Briefing Room podcast, our correspondent John Decker, who is now in Beijing. And John, there's been an awful lot of hype about this trip. Is it really all it's cracked up to be?
11: It's justified. And I'll tell you why, Rory. We're talking about a meeting between the leaders of the largest economies in the world. So that has major importance on the global economy. And that's why the world is watching. It's not just America. It's not just China. It's the entire world watching. These are two superpowers meeting with each other. They're adversaries at times. They're competitors at times. Sometimes they're partners. And it's a very complex relationship. And so for all of those reasons, this type of meeting is incredibly important.
10: Originally, this was supposed to focus more on trade and tariffs and new business deals. Of course, Iran has changed the agenda quite a bit.
11: Last year, the thought was, well, we'll talk more about trade. We'll talk potentially more about Taiwan. Well, since that time, of course, since late February, there's an ongoing war involving the United States and Iran. And as a result, Rory, it's the number one topic on the agenda for the president's meeting with President Xi. I know that because U.S. officials have told me that. I know that because publicly, the Treasury Secretary, Scott Bessent, has said that. The top item on the president's agenda is reopening the Strait of Hormuz and getting China to apply pressure on Iran to reopen the strait.
10: But now we're going to have Taiwan in the mix as the big issue, because that was interesting. The White House readout of that initial meeting showed there was broad agreement. Iran shouldn't control the strait. Iran shouldn't get nuclear weapons. But Beijing's version of that meeting was Taiwan is central to the future relationship between the U.S. and China.
11: He's the one that discloses what was and what was not discussed during the course of this 2.5 hour long conversation. The president, as you know, Rory, is an optimist by nature. He likes to stress the positive and doesn't like to focus or dwell on the negative. And that is clearly a negative if it's believed, you know, what was first reported in Chinese state media, that essentially President Xi told President Trump that if the issue of Taiwan is not resolved satisfactorily to China's point of view, it could have negative repercussions on the U.S. overall relationship with China. If that is the case, that's a negative coming out of this meeting.
10: Yeah, and let's not forget, as you said, all these business leaders were also there. Elon Musk, Tim Cook from Apple, heads of NVIDIA and Boeing and Visa, MasterCard, and a lot of agriculture businesses there as well. There is a massive business relationship between the two countries that needs to be nurtured.
11: Well, it does. You know, on my flight over, sitting next to me was a representative of a trade group representing soybean farmers in America. So gives you a sense, this person's flying from South Dakota all the way to Beijing. That's how important the U.S. relationship, trade relationship with China is. You have so many business leaders that traveled over for this state visit. China's economy cannot be ignored. It is very powerful, and it certainly has the kind of interdependence on the U.S. economy that has compelled every president, not just President Trump, to pay close attention to China.
10: You were telling me earlier, this is the first time you've been back to China in 29 years. I was there 10 years ago. I'm just wondering, how much have you seen the country change? How different is Beijing now than when it was 29 years ago?
11: Well, you think about any metropolis, any major city, you're going to see major changes over the course of 29 years. For me, you know, I remember 29 years ago seeing all of these bicyclists, everyone getting around, you know, the city of Beijing on bicycle. That's not the case anymore. It's automobiles, a lot of electric automobiles, by the way, a lot of rush hour traffic that lasts for hours upon hours. So that's one of the things that you notice right away. I noticed right away in terms of major changes, and also just the amount of building that has taken place, modern skyscrapers all over Beijing. It is a metropolis of the first order. It's a major city. And obviously, the fact that its economy has exploded over the course of the past three decades is a major reason for that.
10: They were showing old video of President Obama visiting China, and everyone who to greet him was a soldier, everyone in uniform. It was much more military focused. This time around, it's children waving flags and sort of in casual clothing. It's a very different vibe for President Trump's return.
11: Yeah, very. It is a very different vibe. You know, those were school children. You know, they're cute right in front of me. You know, I was right there at the welcoming ceremony. The president really appreciated that. He mentioned that in his remarks at the top of their bilateral summit. So, it's a different feel. And, you know, one of the things that is different from the last time that President Trump was here in Beijing, and I've heard this from some of my colleagues who were on that last visit that the president took to Beijing, is the last time around, President Xi had his face on buildings all across Beijing. That is not the case anymore. Maybe he's just more comfortable in the role that he does not feel the necessity to do that. But this city certainly is locked down because it's a state visit. Today, I had this escort that allowed me to travel and attend that welcoming ceremony. But if I wanted to go on my own to Tiananmen Square, leading up to today's bilateral summit, impossible. It was essentially closed off to Westerners during the course of this two-day summit.
10: And you know, John, I'm fascinated with how you do your job as a White House correspondent. And someone asked me, I know you're traveling sort of a different schedule here, but if you were to fly home on Air Force One on this trip and you bring home your souvenirs, do you have to go through customs as a White House correspondent? How does that work?
11: I've done international trips with the president, but no, I haven't done that at all. Now, I don't know what people are buying. First of all, if you're in the pool, you really don't have time to go out, you know, and do the kind of shopping that you would do if you were a tourist. You have to remain essentially in the bubble, so you can't go off and buy, you know, an expensive watch or, you know, buy something that may be difficult to purchase in America. But when you come back to America, it's like you come back after a trip to Dubuque, Iowa. You don't go through any kind of, customs or immigration. You come back to Joint Base Andrews and you get in your car and you go home.
10: He's the host of the White House Briefing Room podcast and our White House correspondent on the ground in Beijing, China, John Decker. Hey, John, thanks for your time and travel safely.
11: Thank you, Rory. I appreciate it. Have a good one. Talk to you soon. Bye-bye.
10: And before returning to the U.S., President Trump issued an invitation to President Xi of China and his wife to come to the White House this September. Coming up, travel insurance may not offer the coverage you expect, plus how charities are struggling these days, and director Bobby Farrelly of the Farrelly Brothers on his new movie, Driver's Ed. As the Weekend Dive continues, I'm Rory O'Neill.
12: Yeah.
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10: Welcome back to the Weekend Dive. I'm Rory O'Neill. Health officials say there's reason to be cautious, but not panic, after passengers on a cruise ship infected with the Hanta virus returned to the United States. News Nation's Jessica Cartaglia has their story.
33: Passengers started leaving the ship on Sunday. They were escorted off the ship by people wearing blue bodysuits and masks and protective gear. Health officials say that the two American passengers were sent to Atlanta. 16 others are in Omaha at a very high-tech quarantine center. That's at the University of Nebraska Medical Center. During a briefing, officials said that the quarantine should be a pretty comfortable one.
34: As far as the quarantine period, when they're going through their daily stay with us, it's pretty much like staying in a hotel room with delivery of food. They can't use their exercise devices in the room. We do get symptom and monitoring as well as vital sign checks, and interacting with our staff through that process.
33: At this point, they have yet to say how long those passengers will remain there, but they do have the option to complete the full 42-day quarantine period there at that facility. The CDC says that symptoms from this type of hantavirus can appear anywhere from 4 to more than 40 days after exposure. Hantaviruses are often spread through contact with infected rodents, but this strain, as we've been saying, is very different. The CDC says it's the only type of hantavirus documented to spread from person to person. And the symptoms include fever, fatigue, muscle aches, headache, nausea, vomiting, diarrhea, as well as abdominal pain. And then the later symptoms can include coughing, shortness of breath, or tightness in the chest. Public health officials are also monitoring other Americans who left the ship before the outbreak was confirmed. And that includes people in states like Virginia, in Texas, and in Georgia. And in New Jersey, officials are watching people who shared flights with the cruise passengers who were then later diagnosed with that virus.
10: That's News Nation's Jessica Cartaglia reporting. Travel insurance coverage may be changing around an emerging issue that we're seeing at more airports around the world, and it's probably going to get worse. Clint Henderson is the managing editor for The Points Guy. And Clint, I understand some travel insurance policies now won't pay off if your flight is canceled due to a jet fuel shortage that's caused by the war in Iran. What's happening here?
0: Yeah, so we're just starting to see this developing trend where some insurance carriers are going to call the jet fuel crisis a known event. And that means they won't cover you if things go wrong because your flight was delayed or canceled because of a lack of jet fuel.
10: But, you know, travel insurance has always been that's so liberal, right? You think that if you have an independent travel insurance policy on a trip that you are covered, and that may not be true anymore.
0: No, and it's true for a lot of issues. Like we saw the recent hantavirus outbreak, and we saw cartel violence in Mexico. You know, sometimes they can say, sorry, that was an act of God. We're not going to cover it, or a known event in the case of hurricanes. And there's all kinds of wiggle room. We don't actually generally advise people to buy trip insurance separate from what already comes with the premium credit card they use to purchase the trip. A lot of times that will cover stuff in the event of delays or cancellations. And I think the jet fuel crisis is becoming more of a feature of travel going forward. And so we'll see this more and more often with insurance policies. Now, keep in mind, if you purchase cancel for any reason insurance, you're still going to be covered if the trip goes awry. So that's the good news in all this, that the problem is cancel for any reason insurance is very expensive, like 10 to 12% of the cost of the trip.
10: Ooh. My credit card might already cover me on this. How would I find out?
0: So the good thing about your insurance that comes with the credit card you use to buy the trip is they'll cover a lot of delays and cancellations issues, I think even related to a jet fuel crisis. But you need to check with the credit card and make sure it is covered.
10: And this is a situation that's only going to get worse, right? I mean, are we expecting this crisis to really hit these European airports like some have forecast?
0: Yeah, the longer this Strait of Hormuz is closed, the worse travel situation is going to get for airlines. And I think you will see more route cancellations. The good news for consumers is it's generally not the long-haul international trips. It's generally short-haul flights that are less profitable, and you'll have a lot of warnings. So they don't just cancel the flight the day of because they've run out of jet fuel. It'll be more like a staged sort of withdrawal of some routes, and it's generally going to be small routes.
10: And you said the Points Guy doesn't usually recommend trip insurance, but for those anxious travelers, maybe this is that big, big lifetime bucket list trip. Any other options other than just checking with your credit card?
0: If it was a trip of a lifetime, a safari, a cruise that costs, you know, $10,000, $50,000, I would go ahead and book cancel for any reason insurance. That'll give you peace of mind for these once in a lifetime trips.
10: Clint Henderson is the managing editor at The Points Guy with an update on some changes coming to travel insurance policies all around the world due to those jet fuel shortages. Hey, Clint, thanks for the update. Safe travels.
0: Great to see you.
10: The case of Alex Murdaugh grabbed major headlines, and it will again after his conviction was thrown out on appeal. Let's turn to Anna Koyman, a national correspondent at News Nation. And Anna, why don't you remind us a bit that this is a South Carolina case that originally dates back to 2021.
1: People remember Alex Murdaugh from, you know, a few years ago, but he's going to be getting a new trial. That's after the South Carolina Supreme Court has overturned his murder convictions for the deaths of his wife and son back in 2021. The justices found that Murdoch did not get a fair trial because the clerk of court tried to influence the jury, they say, and then ended up later writing a book about the whole thing. So they felt like, I guess she was trying to gain financially from what she did.
10: And the Supreme Court's ruling was unanimous. I mean, this really shows that this clerk's behavior was pretty outrageous.
1: So the prosecutors in South Carolina said that they could retry Alex Murdoch for the murders of his wife and son sometime this year. And you're right, it is because the South Carolina Supreme Court overturned his convictions. The court said this week that former Cullen clerk Becky Hill, that's who they zeroed in on, improperly influenced the jurors during the 2023 trial. This is the woman I was saying had written the book. So this Alex Murdoch case, it spurred a flurry of podcasts and TV episodes. I think that's one of the reasons this is making even more news right now is because of what has happened previously. So many people were engrossed in it. And it looks like they may be getting a sequel now. He is still behind bars, though. I think we ought to make that clear. He's still behind bars right now for separate financial crimes as well. But as far as those murders go, the South Carolina Supreme Court basically said he did not get a fair trial. And the justices focused again on Becky Hill. The court said that her conduct improperly attacked Murdoch's credibility and then undermined his right to an impartial jury. So the justices also said that the first trial, it spent too much time.

0: 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Guaranteed human.
1: 2 months after a 17-year-old girl was groped at a Walmart in Broward County, 19-year-old Fabian Galvez is under arrest. In court Friday, Judge Corey Friedman set bond at $1,000.
2: The allegation is that he's hiding out in a parking lot somewhere and allegedly put his hands on somebody's rear.
1: Surveillance video appeared to show Galvez following the teenager around the store before approaching her in the parking lot. People protested across the Tampa Bay area in conjunction with protests organized around the country on Saturday, opposing redistricting maps that conservative states have redrawn following a controversial Supreme Court decision. Jacksonville successfully held its first Ironman triathlon competition yesterday. The event featured a 2.4-mile swim, a 112-mile bike ride, and a 26-mile run. Road closures created hours-long traffic delays for residents across Duval and St. Johns County. With Florida's News, I'm Tim Adkins.
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7: A report of an incident northbound of I-275 just after the Howard Franklin Bridge if you make your way past Kennedy, but there doesn't seem to be a delay. 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
9: Looking ahead to greater rain chances and rain coverage for your Sunday afternoon and evening. Dry, mild to start as we then warm up into the low 90s again this afternoon. Ample moisture across the area, keeping things muggy, but also then going to fuel better chances for scattered showers and storms starting up by the early afternoon, 1-2 p.m. or so, continuing through sunset tonight and possibly packing a punch with a level 1 and a 5 risk for severe weather. Main threats will be damaging wind gusts in the mix as well as possibly some small hail. I'm Exafitter 8 meteorologist Juliana Mejia.
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3: A Trump-backed candidate is triumphant. I'm Chris DeMeo, Fox News. Louisiana Republican Congresswoman Julia Letlow and State Treasurer John Fleming advanced to a runoff election for the GOP's nomination for U.S. Senate in November. They defeated incumbent Senator Bill Cassidy.
4: Trump-backed Congresswoman Julia Letlow and State Treasurer John Fleming got the most votes and will face off in the runoff on June 27th. Incumbent Bill Cassidy finished third, ending his bid for re-election. Under Louisiana's election rules, only the top two candidates advanced to the runoff. The result marks a major political defeat for Cassidy. He faced backlash from many Republicans after voting to convict President Trump in his second impeachment trial. Following the January 6th attack on the U.S. Capitol, he also broke with President Trump on key issues. Trump attacked Cassidy on Truth Social, calling him a disloyal disaster.
3: That's Fox's Chandley Painter reporting. Well, the second jewel of horse racing's Triple Crown was held yesterday in Maryland. Fox's Greg Thompson has the winner of the 2026 Preakness Stakes.
5: The 151st running of the Preakness Stakes had a little bit less juice thanks to Kentucky Derby winner Golden Tempo skipping the race after its trainer said the horse needed more time to recover, making it three times in the last 5 years that the Kentucky Derby winner has punted on the chance to win the Triple Crown. So with the field cleared out, the home stretch saw Napoleon Solo trying to hold off Iron Honor.
6: These two to the final furlong. Napoleon Solo still there.
5: On NBC Sports and Peacock, Napoleon Solo gets it done at 7-1 odds. We now wait to see what the Belmont Stakes will look like in 3 weeks. Greg Thompson, Fox News.
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9: I take issue with the characterization that munitions are depleted in a public forum. That's not true.
10: No one who poses a risk to public health is walking out the front door of the streets of Omaha.
11: Welcome back to the Weekend Dive. I'm Rory O'Neill. This week, the man charged with trying to shoot President Trump at the White House Correspondents' Dinner, Cole Allen, was back in court to enter his plea. News Nation's Hannah Brandt has that story.
12: It was a pretty brief arraignment for Cole Allen here at the federal courthouse in Washington, D.C. It lasted only about 20 minutes. Allen entered the courtroom wearing an orange jumpsuit. His hands and legs had cuffs around them. His lawyers entered a plea of not guilty on his behalf for all four of those federal counts that he's facing. A reminder that those include an attempt to assassinate the president, assaulting a federal officer, and then two firearm counts. Allen could face a life sentence in prison if he's convicted of just that assassination attempt charge alone. Prosecutors say Allen came to the hotel that was hosting the White House Correspondents' Dinner and then allegedly ran past Secret Service agents armed with knives and guns. They say he was trying to kill the president and other administration officials. Now, the other key moment was this discussion about the defense motion to dismiss the prosecutors in this case. Allen's lawyers are arguing that Acting Attorney General Todd Blanche and U.S. Attorney Jeanine Pirro have too close of personal connections to it because they know they were both at the dinner themselves and so could be considered victims. The attorneys also noting they have close relationships with the apparent target of this shooting, President Trump. Allen's lawyers say both of those things could create a conflict of interest. But the judge said, looking at the four charges Allen is facing, he would be surprised if Blanche and Pirro would be actually considered victims, though nothing official was decided on that issue in court. The next court date is a status conference, which is set for June 29th, the morning of that date. That'll be the next time that we expect to see Allen in court.
11: News Nation's Hannah Brandt reporting. Nonprofits are feeling the squeeze. More Americans need help, but federal dollars are drying up. Emily Peck is a national correspondent at Axios. And Emily, there was a survey that just came out this week that showed just how tough it is, tough times out there for a lot of the charities that are trying to help Americans.
13: Oof, it really is a tough time for nonprofits. The survey that came out on Tuesday was from the Center for Effective Philanthropy, and they talked to a bunch of nonprofit CEOs, and 66% of them had concerns about their organization's financial stability. The share reporting a deficit, in other words, more money going out than coming in, rose to 39% from 22% back in 2022.
11: All right, because the Trump administration with Congress has really cut back a lot of the philanthropy, I guess it's not philanthropic, but the support of charities that really are a lifeline for many communities and don't survive without federal help.
13: That's right. The federal government has cut hundreds of billions of dollars in federal grant money that goes out to nonprofits of all different kinds, you know, food banks, immigrant aid groups, homeless shelters, gang prevention, on and on, you name it. And, you know, nonprofits really need that money. There was a report from the Urban Institute out earlier this year that basically showed there's no congressional district in the country where a typical nonprofit that receives grant money could have covered expenses without that government money. They really need it. And even the organizations that don't get government funds are now finding it harder to fundraise because there's just less money in the system overall.
11: Well, right. And in your story this week in Axios, it showed that government grants to nonprofits total at least $240 billion a year. First of all, that number is higher than I thought. But secondly, you also note that it's a lot more than is given through foundations.
13: Yeah, you really can't compete with government giving. Like, zooming all the way out, the federal government is just so important to the nonprofit sector. Nonprofits raise money on their own, of course, and philanthropists in the private sector raises money too. But I don't know if people realize just how important the federal government is to sort of supporting all of that infrastructure.
11: And then there's been a lot of political criticism of some of the charitable organizations that have been supported, and suddenly this gets into a whole left, right, red, blue kind of argument.
13: Did you hear me sigh?
11: Yeah, I did. The sigh, I think, answers my question.
13: Yeah, I mean, let's see. We should say that the White House, when I asked them about this, I asked them, you know, are you concerned? You know, all these nonprofits are saying they're really struggling. And the White House just got back to me and said, you know, federal funding for left-wing ideological pet projects has been cut. And so has funding that went to the nonprofits that cared for unaccompanied minors coming across the border. And they said, oh, we don't need that anymore because no one comes across the border anymore. And then they said, you know, nonprofits can still get money from the private sector. So they don't seem concerned. And they seem to be saying that it was only left-wing nonprofits that have seen a cut in funding. But the reporting really says otherwise. I don't think food banks think of themselves as left-wing. Plenty of nonpartisan projects and groups have also lost funding. And as I said before, the whole nonprofit sector is being affected by this. So even if it were simply just left-wing nonprofits not getting funding, the drain of money out of the system is affecting all the nonprofits.
11: And of course, a lot of this data is all before we started this war with Iran, when we've seen the gas price spike and everything else. So this situation is probably on the wrong trajectory.
13: Yes. That is true. We are seeing signs of stress for lower income Americans right now, who, you know, need to pay for gas. Prices have gone up, and that means we're starting to see signs that they're cutting spending in other areas. And that's typically the kind of thing that would drive more people to some of these nonprofits for help.
11: Yeah. And then just the cost of operating a food bank these days must be astronomical.
13: Yeah, that's a really, really good point. Food prices are going up with increased inflation right now. So that's adding like another source of stress on the system. And we didn't even mention the cuts to SNAP, to food stamps, which is also putting more stress on the system.
11: And changes to the program overall, with states limiting some of the foods that are available to try to save money.
13: Yes, exactly. And the White House has talked about, I think it's more than a million people who have gotten off of SNAP or food stamps over the past year. But it's not clear, you know, why. The White House frames it as people are doing better and don't need them. But other groups say it's a bit more complicated. Some of those rule changes just mean that fewer people get benefits.
11: Emily Peck is a national correspondent for Axios with a report this week that shows how nonprofits across the country are feeling the squeeze as federal support dollars are drying up. Emily, thanks so much for the story.
13: Thanks, Rory.
11: We're just weeks away from the U.S. men's soccer team taking to the field in Los Angeles in their first match of the World Cup. As the team prepares for their first game, the Department of Homeland Security is playing catch-up. After the longest shutdown of a federal agency in government history, former Secret Service agent Charles Murano says the shutdown led to severe consequences.
14: Not only employees, morale going down and working without pay, but also they've seen a large amount of turnover, especially in agencies like TSA and CISA, the Cyber and Infrastructure Security Agency.
11: The U.S. will host 78 World Cup matches in 11 cities starting June 12th. The legal fight over the reflecting pool and one of the brothers behind Dumb and Dumber on his new movie. As the Weekend Dive rolls on, I'm Rory O'Neill.
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23: Alec has said from day one that he did not kill his wife and son. 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
25: It's a toast to the rich and enduring ties between the American and Chinese people. It's a very special relationship.
11: Welcome back to the Weekend Dive. I'm Rory O'Neill. The Trump administration is facing a new lawsuit, this time over the repainting of the reflecting pool in the National Mall. News Nation's Max Marcia reports from Washington.
26: The Cultural Landscape Foundation wants a federal judge to make the Trump administration stop with the changes they are trying to do to the reflecting pool. You can see those changes are going on right now. They started last week after President Trump took a look at the drained pool in the motorcade. And the reason why the TCLF wants those changes to be stopped is because they say there's a law passed by Congress back in the 60s that makes any character-defining feature of this site subject to reviews. Reviews, they say, haven't been done. According to the Cultural Landscape Foundation, the nonprofit that filed the suit, the dark gray color of the bricks we've gotten used to at the bottom of the pool are meant to create the illusion of depth and a more profound reflection. And it says the blue-tinted basin is, quote, more appropriate to a resort or theme park. But the president, while not addressing the lawsuit, did applaud the project at an event at the White House.
25: This is highly sophisticated stuff, but I said, get me the heavy-duty industrialized, and it's thick. It's amazing, actually amazing stuff. And I think we'll have it open, Doug, next week sometime, next week, week after.
26: The Interior Department put out a statement saying that this new change, the blue tint at the bottom of the reflecting pool, will enhance the experience for visitors. It also said that President Trump has done more than any other president in the U.S. history when it comes to creating a shining beacon in the nation's capital. Of course, the number of changes the president has made, or at least tried to make, including the reflecting pool, some of them are facing lawsuits. The renaming and two-year closure for renovations of the Kennedy Center is one. The renovations to the golf course over at East Potomac Park is another. There is one change that was blocked by a federal judge. That was the Trump administration's attempts to remove a bike lane here near the National Mall.
11: That's News Nation's Max Marcia reporting. As part of the Farrelly brothers, Bobby Farrelly has been behind some of the greatest comedies on film. Dumb and Dumber, There's Something About Mary. He's on his own, though, in his new comedy, Driver's Ed. And Bobby, unlike Something About Mary and Me, Myself, and Irene and Dumb and Dumber, this film is not set in your home state of Rhode Island, a real breakaway.
27: No, it's not. I didn't write the script. It was a script that I found, and it was set in North Carolina. The fact that it's about four high school kids, and one of the kids, they're taking driver's ed, of course, as the title implies, driver's ed. But one of the kids' girlfriend is a freshman at UNC Chapel Hill, and he can tell she's about to break up with him, and he's panicky. To the point where he steals the driver's ed car to drive there to try to save his relationship. So the story was set in North Carolina, but I liked the script so much that I didn't make any of the usual changes where I wanted to set it in Rhode Island and all that.
11: Yeah, because I saw the opening shot. I said, that's a live oak tree. That's not in Rhode Island. Where is this movie from? Now, is it my imagination, too, or are we starting to see sort of a comeback of comedy in the movies? It seems like they went away for a while, but now they seem to be resurfacing, maybe with the help of a lot of the streaming services.
27: We went on hiatus. Comedy was outlawed for a little while because there was a lot of, you can't laugh about that. You can't do this. You can't do that. And now it is definitely, you know, loosening up. And our story here with Driver's Ed is like, there's nothing in there that you can't do. It's very timeless. It reminded me of a John Hughes movie. which was set in the 1980s and all that. But this is a these are modern day kids with the same sort of high school problems. And you're supposed to like these kids, but you're supposed to also say, I remember high school and I remember thinking like that and all that. But these are kids, though, it's growing up in a different world. They're glued to their phones. They're on antidepressants and all that. And so it's their world, but it's very much a high school story. You know, a lot of comedy, a lot of like, hopefully you like these kids. I do. I love the actors. And so I like Driver's Ed. I'm very proud of it.
11: Well, and you did mention movies like The Breakfast Club. I remember Better Off Dead was another favorite movie of mine. I sort of got that same vibe. It seems like a familiar story, but with that new twist.
27: Well, I remember in The Breakfast Club, you had these kids and they're all, you know, they're in detention or something. No one knows each other, but they all go to high school together. And then by the time at the end of the story, they're all great friends because they had to spend time with each other. And they would have never spent that time with each other voluntarily, but they were kind of forced to. And by doing so, they realized things that they wouldn't have known. And that's what happens here is you get these four kids in a stolen vehicle and they just have a great adventure and they become great friends. And you would assume that they'd be friends for life after this one day together.
11: And that's the fun part, right? You get to go beyond the library, like The Breakfast Club. You get all of North Carolina.
27: And North Carolina actually is a fun place to shoot in Chapel Hill and all that. We didn't actually get to Chapel Hill, but we tried.
11: And how was it reaching back to those high school years? You know, as you said, sort of familiar story, but things are very different. I love the scene with the cell phones and how they try to break free from their cell phones.
27: They do, because they had a stolen vehicle, they realize they're going to get tracked by the police or the authorities or something. So they make the very difficult decision to get rid of their cell phones. And it's probably the first time in their lives for these kids that they haven't had that thing in their hand, and it makes them have to do other things. You know, that's not entirely what the story's about, but it's one of those things that happens here is that, yeah, this generation is very much glued to their phones.
11: Talking about this generation, you've been able to work with some of the biggest names in Hollywood, Jim Carrey and Ben Stiller, but here you have a cast of young actors most Americans probably don't even know.
27: No, I don't think they do know him. You know, Sam Nivola is the lead, and he is in White Lotus, so you'll recognize him. But he's not exactly a household name yet, but he will be, and because he's a really good actor. And all four of the actors in our story are really good. I looked long and hard, and I like the fact that you don't know them. You don't have these preconceived notions. They're not the same kid who's in Euphoria or one of these other shows. Like these are relative unknowns, and so in my estimation, I hope it makes them a lot more believable, and you buy into their characters more.
11: But you also have a veteran in there, or a couple of them, but especially Molly Shannon, who do you just sort of stand back and let her do her thing?
27: Yes. Yeah, because Molly is just, she's a, you know, she's a comedic genius, and she plays Molly better than anyone I know. So yeah, whatever her instincts are, you let her run with it. And you know what? Kumail Nanjiani is a lot like that too. And he's a lot more, he's very disciplined. He knows all his lines. He has different ideas and he runs them by you and all that. So he's a real pro. Molly from her Saturday Night Live days, I think, is a little more improv, but the two of them are just so funny and they work so well off each other.
11: All right. So if people want to find Driver's Ed, what's the best way to find it right now?
27: Well, I'm told it's in select theaters, so I don't really know. I think it's just in the big cities, but it is on, it's on demand. Okay. You'll find it on the streaming platforms on Amazon and all that.
11: Bobby Farrelly, the director of Driver's Ed, which is hitting select theaters and streaming now. Bobby, thanks so much for your time.
27: Thank you, Rory. Appreciate it.
11: Marking Memorial Day. Next time on The Weekend Dive, I'm Rory O'Neill.
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5: Hillsborough County Sheriff's deputies arrested a man on Thursday in Plant City who was found passed out sitting in his truck with the door open at a gas pump with his 5-year-old child in the back seat. The sheriff's office released body cam video of a deputy approaching the vehicle and finding a handgun in plain view inside the open vehicle.
6: Sir, Sheriff's office, step out. How many more guns do you have?
8: Hey, dude, your son is behind me.
6: I get that. You have guns on you. Put your hands behind your back.
5: 26-year-old Patrick Vogelty was arrested for driving under the influence, child neglect, and improper exhibition of a dangerous weapon or firearm. Harvard and Stanford researchers have released their annual education scorecard, and it ranks Florida last in the nation for reading comprehension among students in grades 3 to 8. Broward County School Superintendent Dr. Howard Hepburn tells NBC6 learning is ever-changing.
9: We have to continue to innovate as school districts, and we have to continue to evolve because society is evolving around us and the demands are different than they were 10 years ago.
5: The study concludes schools have been in a reading recession in the last 4 years. A passenger aboard the plane that crashed into the ocean off the coast of Florida last week may have ties to cocaine smuggling. A federal complaint says Jonathan Gardner, one of the 11 rescued on Tuesday, has been arrested and charged with one count of cocaine import conspiracy. The complaint alleges that he was carrying $30,000 in Bahamian currency. The cash was labeled with the name of a Bahamian politician who was previously in connection with receiving a large shipment of cocaine from Colombia. Gardner also had 3 phones on him when the plane went down. A crash on I-4 in Orlando caused major traffic delays yesterday and sent 3 people to the hospital. The crash happened around 3 p.m. near mile marker 82 south of downtown. Orlando Fire Department cleared the scene around 4:20 p.m. With Florida's News, I'm Tim Adkins.
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10: A report of an incident northbound of I-275 just after the Howard Franklin Bridge if you make your way past Kennedy, but there doesn't seem to be a delay. 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
12: Looking ahead to greater rain chances and rain coverage for your Sunday afternoon and evening. Dry, mild to start as we then warm up into the low 90s again this afternoon. Ample moisture across the area, keeping things muggy, but also then going to fuel better chances for scattered showers and storms starting up by the early afternoon, 1-2 p.m. or so, continuing through sunset tonight and possibly packing a punch with a level 1 and a 5 risk for severe weather. Main threats will be damaging wind gusts in the mix as well as possibly some small hail. I'm ExaFederate meteorologist Juliana Mejia.
13: Fox News, I'm Paul Stevens. Louisiana Republican Senator Bill Cassidy is out, beaten in Saturday's primary by Julia Ludlow and John Fleming. They advance to a runoff, Cassidy saying he has no regrets.
28: I've had the privilege of representing the state of Louisiana for 12 years. I've been able to participate in democracy. And when you participate in democracy, sometimes it doesn't turn out the way you want it to. But you don't pout. You don't whine. You don't claim the election was stolen.
13: Ludlow, backed by President Trump, is looking ahead.
29: Work is not done. We have one more race coming up, and I will promise you this. I will crisscross all across the state yet again, fighting for families. I want our country to be safe. I am so grateful to President Trump and all he has done.
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15: Welcome to the My Money is Safe show with Greg Ellie, where we talk about strategies to make your money safe, regardless of where the market goes. And we are witnessing record highs. We are witnessing things happen in the market in spite of the really high inflation that we've had. And, you know, everybody thinks everything is hunky-dory and, you know, we should just stick everything in the market. And I'm going to tell you folks, beware of that mentality. I'm a big believer in taking my winnings because nobody ever loses money taking profits, but allocating into a sound rule of 100 strategy, which means you take 100, subtract your age, and that tells you how much safety you should have versus risk. So if I'm 65, I should have 65% of my money into safety and income versus 65% of my money in the stock market. So unfortunately, most people don't follow that norm. And when this thing comes tumbling down, and it will, at some point, a lot of people are going to get hurt. And so basically, you have two things going on in this country. Our country's flat broke when you look at the debt. 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And if you'd like some of our material, reach out to us. 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We're kind of all over the place, folks. So you can actually watch our television show. So if you who are listening to us on the radio, go to our website and you can watch the My Money is Safe show as we have a television show. So I want to welcome Patty James. Patty James is my vice president here at the Prosperity Group. She does a phenomenal job. She has an extensive background, 36 years in the securities industry and in our industry here. And, you know, we're going to be expanding into that as well. Patty, welcome to the show. How are you doing?
16: Hi, Greg. It's great to be here with you. I'm doing good. And it's good to see you. You look good in your violet. That's it. People, Greg looks great in pink and violet. Not many men can pull it off, but he does a great job with it. So happy to be
15: Thank
16: here.
15: Thank you, Patty. Thank you. And I've got a scar because they removed something on my face.
16: Removed something on your face. All
15: yes.
16: Right.
15: Yeah. You know, when I was a tennis pro, I could just withstand the sun and everything. But as I've aged,
16: yeah,
15: hopefully well, like fine wine, preferably as opposed to going rancid, my sun tolerance is not what it used to be.
16: Well, it has a way of catching up with us in many, many things it does. So, yes, it's good that you got that taken care of.
15: Yes, absolutely. Absolutely. So they told me I got to put sunscreen on and a hat and all that good stuff while I'm in the sun, while this stuff heals, because he zapped me with some other things. Did not feel great, just saying. So people that are listening to us, if you've got a spot on your face or your head or something like that, get it looked at. It's a good idea. You know, get it looked at. Be careful with those things. You know, be proactive. It's better exactly. to be proactive than inactive. Trust me on that.
16: That's true. So, what is it? Ounce of caution is worth a pound of cure?
15: Yes, absolutely. You know, which kind of is a good segue into what we're talking about. The title of today's show is Life Insurance That Can Protect You Dead or Alive. You know, years ago, I did a seminar and this guy came and I said, what do you think about when we talk about life insurance? He goes, death. I go, what? He goes, yeah, mm-hmm. Life insurance
2: only as good if you die. And at that time, we were just transitioning where we knew the benefits of the life insurance in that we could do it, you know, use it for income. And now we have our favorite acronym, which is our PSLIP strategy. And for those who are listening to the show, PSLIP stands for Properly Structured Life Insurance Plan. And Patty, we run into plans all the time that are not properly structured and they don't work the way they're supposed to. With our strategy, we want it to work the way it's supposed to because we want people to benefit from it while they're living and after they have died.
16: Exactly.
2: And yes, the answer is you can do that. Patty, talk about just with our listeners. And by the way, folks, you can reach us at 1-800-297-5755. Go to our tax calculator if you want to see that. Go to our website. Watch our television show. We are in the Sarasota area and the South Carolina, North Carolina area. But Patty, talk about some of the people that have benefited and profited with some of the living benefits. Because I said this at a seminar last week that we did, that if people don't have protection for long-term care or home health care, they really do not have catastrophic health insurance. And it's uncanny to me how many retirees think they have enough coverage and they have no catastrophic health insurance. Yet, they in their entire career, they always wanted to make sure they had catastrophic health insurance, right? It's called major medical. But, you know, can you comment on that for me?
16: Well, absolutely. But you also say, I call them Gregisms. You can ask anybody that I've talked to. I say these things that are Gregisms. You also talk about how when you talk to clients, you say, I don't understand why people find it important to insure their home. They find it important to insure their car. Yet they don't find it important to insure
2: themselves, their life,
16: exactly,
2: or their money.
16: Themselves, their retirement, their et cetera. Exactly. And I will never forget when I knew, because when I first started working with you, you said, why don't you just come here and see what we do and see if you like it, see if it's a good fit. I was like, okay. And when I was sold was when my first meeting with you on one of the plans that we do for clients that is using a PSLIP as the strategy. And right. Because I was one of those, I mean, I came from the dark side, so I thought of life insurance mainly for the dead as well. And this person told you that their goal was being careful with taxes and their income and, you know, healthcare, et cetera. And you right. started talking about the PSLIP, and I thought, is this man not listening? This isn't at all what this client wants. But then yes. as it unraveled and I learned about it, I was like, oh, my heavens. And it is a wonderful thing because we do. We have clients that have benefited from it tremendously, where they have access to the full death benefit, where they can take tax-free income from the account.
2: Right.
16: You know, they can take pockets of money tax-free from the account for either necessities or luxuries that they don't want to take out of their other funds. And yes, whatever is left can go to your beneficiaries should you have some. But a lot of people, and I think it's so important and so true, one of the best gifts that you can give your children is to be able to take care of yourself.
2: Well, you're absolutely right, Patty. So, folks, what Patty said is correct. You know, think about it. You insure your life, you insure your automobile, you insure your home, but you insure your life for a temporary, you rent life insurance most of your life by buying term because we've been conditioned to buy term and invest the difference. And if that were the case, I would never need to own a home. I had a mentor of mine that went through a formula. Now, he was president of a large insurance company, very much in detail engineering mindset. And he said to me one day when I was asking him about paying off his home, and he had a beautiful home on Sarasota overlooking the bay, Sarasota Bay, right at El Conquistador. And I said to him, hey, Rufus, I'm sure your place is paid off. He goes, no, it's not paid off. I go, what do you mean it's not paid off? He goes, I said, how much is this worth? He says, it's worth $2 million. And I said, so it's not paid off. He goes, no. He goes, what good is that equity doing for me right now? I said, what do you mean? He goes, great, I can pay it off. I can write a check to pay it off. So I work at 50% leverage. I said, what do you mean? He says, I took $1 million out of the equity and I am bank. $2 million with his $1 million of equity, which means he's a million ahead of the value of his condo. And after he did that, I said to him, because he came back to me a couple months later when he consummated the deal, and I said, are you going to pay it off now? He goes, no, I'm going to repeat the process. And that's what he did. Now, this was his primary residence, but he was very, very intelligent, and he used the Robert Kiyosaki strategy, where you give 10%, you save 10% and you invest 10%. So you live off of 70% of your money. Now, if we all lived off 70% of our money, we would do a lot better. And I talked about an article with Charlie Munger where he said at 60 years old, don't pay off your debt. And the reason he says, if you've got debt at under 4%, he said, why pay it off? Because you should be making 6 to 7% on your money. So very different way of thinking. Middle class America doesn't think that way. I like to listen to Warren Buffett, Charlie Munger, people like that who are a lot smarter than me, because I don't want to be the smartest person in the room, Patty. I want to learn in the room, right?
16: Absolutely.
2: And I'm usually not the smartest person in the room, but I will learn from the smartest person in the room. I will identify who that is. So reach us at 1-800-297-5755 or go to mymoneyissafe.com. 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

0: Welcome back, listeners. This is Greg Ellie of the Prosperity Group. You heard a song by Bon Jovi, Dead or Alive. And that's kind of our theme today. We're talking about life insurance that you can use whether you're living or whether you pass. And most people, by term, they invest the difference, or so they say. But really what they're doing is they're renting life insurance, and it ends up being very costly. So retirees think they don't need life insurance because they say, well, I have enough assets. I'm leaving enough money for my kids. But here's where they don't realize is that if you get the properly structured life insurance plan, that can help you with your long-term care, nursing home, or home health care needs. We have a client right now that is in the nursing home, and we're using her life insurance to help pay for that cost because it's costing her $10,000 a month. So folks, can you afford $10,000 a month for long-term care? And if some of our plans have doublers on there, which help offset the cost. Now, all you need is a medical trigger to use these benefits. So it's very, very important to understand how these benefits work. It's truly beneficial. So, folks, you can reach us at 1-800-297-5755. You can go to our tax calculator. You can look at our television show. So those of you listening on the radio, if you want to see our television show, different shows that air, you can go right onto our website. So, Patty, we were going to talk about the last segment. Can you share some of the stories of some of the people that have benefited with their living benefits?
1: Absolutely. We have one client that their life situation changed, and you were looking at lowering their premium. But come to find out that they had a health condition that qualified them to actually use their living benefits. And is it what is it, Greg? Is it 130 something thousand tax free they're getting a year?
0: And
1: you're taking that money and reinvesting it for them.
0: And reinvesting it, yeah. So they were diagnosed with a chronic illness, and they told me they're going to go back to work in a year. Well, that wasn't the case. So the affordability was going to be there. So this person was supposed to put in $40,000 a year for 5 years. That's $200,000. Now, the reason we did the 5 year, we didn't use the 3-for-1 strategy, which just for our listeners' sake, which means that we would have a banking instrument that would match 3-to-1 what they put in there. So in other words, if she put in $200,000, the bank was going to add $600,000 on her behalf, which means she was going to get to triple the money than if she did it herself. Okay? Now, I can get specific with the numbers. I'm trying to make this understandable for our radio listeners. But the reality is when I realized she wasn't going to put the premium in there, I said, hey, your money's going to run out if we don't restructure the plan.
1: Exactly.
0: And so we were about to restructuring it, and now she had, we'll just say she had $1 million death benefit, and we were going to lower it to $300,000. So what happened, I kind of had a gut feeling. I said, you know, I was about to pull the plug, but I delayed. I said, hey, let's talk again. So when she came in and she talked, I said, you know, why is it that you're not working? You know, I thought you said you were going to work because we designed this. Well, she goes, Greg, I forgot about that. I just didn't tell you. I said, but you got to tell me these things. And she goes, well, you know, I have this chronic illness. I said, what? And I said, what do you mean you have a chronic illness? My hip. And I said, wait a minute. I said, can you get a doctor's note? And to see her walking and everything, you can't even tell that she's got any issues. But she works in the garden a lot. And so, you know, you could see that she was hurting a little bit, but we got the doctor's note. And so we did not reduce the death benefit from $1 million to $300,000. And to date, she's received $450,000 tax-free from the $1 million. She still has $550,000 of death benefit. Now, as long as she requalifies for the chronic illness, she'll continue to receive that $150,000. Now, let's say she's healed. There's a miracle. She doesn't need the chronic illness anymore. Then at that point, the policy suspended. She starts over. But guess what? She doesn't have to put any more premium in there. Now she has the protection. So most people don't know, because what they do is they buy the cheapest term and they have no living benefits. I shared the story of one of my tennis students that did that. And he had a very bad illness with a $5 million policy. Mm. But he got the cheap insurance from some guy named Big Lou on the radio. And he got what he paid for. And I said to him, you know, if you would have called me, you could have actually got the check for about $4 million.
1: Wow.
0: And people don't know that this stuff exists. They don't know. So this is something that we can help people with. And, you know, what they can do is call my office and say, hey, I need to talk to Greg or his team about the PSLIP. PSLIP stands for Properly Structured Life Insurance Plan.
1: Mm-hmm.
0: Properly Structured Life Insurance Plan. Patty, we even have some clients. In fact, I'm thinking about the client that did our bank funding. Remember, we need to talk and see if we shift them to the other group because he's got these benefits that are huge.
1: Mm-hmm.
0: And by the way, we have another client that his wife's got Alzheimer's disease.
1: Mm.
0: Guess what he did? He only got the insurance for himself. He didn't get it for his wife. And see, that's a mistake that people make. I did the same thing for myself. Now, I had life insurance for my wife that she was able to use when she was dying from cancer and eventually succumbed to the disease. But the point is, we were able to use her death benefit, part of it, to pay for some of the expenses, because everything we were paying was cash. This other client didn't get insurance for his wife. So he's got insurance for himself if he needs it, if he's got living benefits, but not for his wife. So these are some of the mistakes that people make. And I really want to start dwelling on this. So folks, if you're listening to us on Salem, if you're listening to us on WFLA, iHeart, or Truth Network, or any of these stations, give us a call, please, at 1-800-297-5755. 1-800-297-5755. So, folks, we can help you with these strategies. 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Don't make the mistake of not protecting yourself or your money with insurance. You insure everything else. 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And we can talk about how this works, folks. We can help you with these strategies. Patty, any closing thoughts this segment? And I just want to remind our listeners, our television show is online. You can go to your favorite podcast and listen to us. You know, we'll help you with all of these strategies. Any thoughts, Patty?
1: Absolutely. When we come back, I want you to talk about the benefits of using this to better, how can I say this? It is for your beneficiaries, but it's creating a lifestyle for them with tax-free money. Because if you're listening to us and you're like, well, I'm too old for life insurance, I wouldn't qualify. But right. You are in a position to take advantage of these types of vehicles. We can do that for you, for your family, and that will take an inheritance of $200,000 and turn it to $1 million.
0: That's correct. I mean, this is the thing. Go ahead, Patty. Sorry.
1: It's one of my favorite things, that is when I fell in love with this type of this structured financial tool, was with this strategy that I want you to go over when we come back. Phenomenal.
0: We got a little time left, but I want you to think about something and comment on this as well. When we deal with younger people, 25, 30 years old,
1: mm-hmm.
0: What do brokers tell younger people? Oh, you should go in the market. The market's going to outperform everything. and you're young enough to make up any losses, correct? Isn't that what people are told?
1: Absolutely, 100%.
0: Now, that's true in most cases, but why not create a foundation with just the sum of the money? You don't have to use a lot of money into the PSLP strategy. And Patty, I've taken 18-year-olds, 19-year-olds. Mm-hmm. Do you know what the money that they will get at retirement will be? Like $150,000 a year tax-free. So, wow. Folks, we're talking about strategies that are available in your 60s, your 70s, your 50s, your 40s. And if you're listening to me, we can show you how to properly structure things. Because people get it backwards. They get it backwards. 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It truly is. It truly is. 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We've got some great stuff on our website. 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Okay, the midterms are coming up. Things could change. Again, we'll be right back, so stay tuned.

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2: 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In court Friday, Judge Corey Friedman set bond at

0: Erica, Bella, I'm sure you've noticed some changes.
1: Who are you talking to?
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4: Things are looking pretty good on the major highways and roads of the Bay, including north and south of I-75, also east and west of I-4. Right now, no major incident or delay reported I-275. This includes the Skyway and Howard Franklin Bridge. Actually, if you're in between the Bay right now, we are also clear on the Gandy and Courtney Campbell Causeway. Taking a look in Pinellas specifically, US 19 is incident-free.
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6: Looking ahead to greater rain chances and rain coverage for your Sunday afternoon and evening. Dry, mild to start as we then warm up into the low 90s again this afternoon. Ample moisture across the area, keeping things muggy, but also then going to fuel better chances for scattered showers and storms starting up by the early afternoon, 1-2 p.m. or so, continuing through sunset tonight and possibly packing a punch with a level 1 and a 5 risk for severe weather. Main threats will be damaging wind gusts in the mix as well as possibly some small hail. I'm Exafitter 8 meteorologist Juliana Mejia.
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10: Big primaries. I'm Paul Stevens, Fox News. Runoff election now set for Louisiana for the Republican nomination for the U.S. Senate. No candidate won a majority of the vote in yesterday's primary.
11: Trump-backed Congresswoman Julia Letlow and her state treasurer John Fleming got the most votes and will face off in the runoff on June 27th. Incumbent Bill Cassidy finished third, ending his bid for re-election. Under Louisiana's election rules, only the top two candidates advanced to the runoff. The result marks a major political defeat for Cassidy. He faced backlash from many Republicans for voting to convict President Trump following the attack on the U.S. Capitol. The primary is being viewed as another test of Trump's influence over the Republican Party.
10: And that's Fox's Chan Lee Painter. Meantime, on the Democratic side in Louisiana, Jamie Davis advanced to a runoff, but the second spot remained too close to call between Nicholas Alvarez and Gary Crockett. Louisiana's U.S. House primaries were postponed after a U.S. Supreme Court ruling found that state's congressional map unconstitutional and forcing lawmakers to withdraw district boundaries, or redraw the boundaries, rather, before that election can move forward. Several ISIS leaders killed in Nigeria during a joint operation between the U.S. and Nigerian forces.
12: The U.S. military says this was a joint operation between U.S. forces and armed forces in Nigeria to target and kill several members of ISIS. The U.S. military's Africa Command releasing footage and calling ISIS leader Abu Bilal al-Manuki the most active terrorist in the world, saying that he had a history of helping plan attacks and abductions. Officials tell Fox that all service members who were

0: involved in this strike did make it back safely. President Trump made the initial announcement on Truth Social, writing, Al-Manouki, second in command of ISIS globally, thought he could hide in Africa, but little did he know we had sources who kept us informed on what he was doing.
1: That's Alex Hogan at the White House. 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

0: Welcome back, listeners. The song that you heard is a song that my late wife Marie wrote called See the Truth, and it talks about birth from the baby in the womb's perspective. You know, the Bible says, I think it was David, King David, when he lost the child with Bathsheba, he was told that he would see him again. I believe that's what happens to children that die at birth or young or are done away with, unfortunately. And so this song puts a perspective where you can actually listen to this from a child's perspective. It's funny to me, and I'm just going to state my view, but people talk about the parents' rights, the woman's right, the man's right, but nobody talks about the baby's right or the child's right. Just something to think about, folks, and that song kind of puts it into perspective. We're going to let you know pretty much. I think I'm going to take our music and put it on Spotify because I've had a lot of requests for people that want to get a copy of our music and stuff, and our music was copyrighted when my late wife and I sang in the 80s and 90s primarily, and so this is something that is close to my heart that we're going to start putting out there again. And many of you know that my daughter, Annie Ellie, has had her first release called Phoenix. And if you look her up, it's A-N-N-I-E, and my last name, E-L-I-E. You can look at her release. She's getting prepared to do a second release. The first release is called Phoenix. Kind of talks about the phoenix rising from the ashes. If you'd like to get the song, you can go to Spotify and download the music. You know, folks, it's crazy. You download music. We used to have cassettes. We used to have CDs. It's very different now. So now you get EPs and all of this stuff. We're talking about life insurance, dead or alive. Is life insurance, how can it be useful? And it can be useful. It can be very useful. And people need to understand. But you also get what you pay for. Don't make the mistake of shortchanging your life. We call it our peace live strategy, which is a phenomenal strategy that can be very, very valuable. So folks, give us a call and we'll help you with that. Patty, any additional thoughts right now?
1: Yes. Be careful who you talk to about this, because how many clients have we had walk in our door? When I say clients, they were not clients when they first came. Prospects, right. I want to say.
0: Right.
1: Walk in our door that had one of these, right? And it's like I say, out of the P slip, the most important part of that whole acronym is the P and the S, and that's the properly structured. Because they had the right tool, but it was not structured properly.
0: Yes. So
1: it's very important, because you might take this bit of information that you hear Greg and I talk about, and we hope you do talk amongst your friends and families and relatives, etc. And they say, you know, I have one of those and it was horrible. I lost so much money. It did not perform. It did not do this. It did not do what they said. That is because it was not properly structured. So,
0: and Patty, you bring up a good point. Also, some of these people get confused with what's called variable universal life.
1: Absolutely.
0: And those are the ones that get nailed when the market corrects.
1: Yes.
0: So again, you know what, you know, the Bible says my people perish for lack of knowledge. So we don't want to have, you know, lack of knowledge. We want to be smart with what we're doing with our money. But, you know, I want to put an invitation out there that if people have an existing term policy, they should call us for us to do a review. We might be able to salvage some of that benefit in such a way that they would trigger it. So think about it this way. They go from a renter to an owner. So folks, are you renting your life insurance? Is it better to rent or to own? You know the answer to that question. If you want to learn how to own it, then give us a call. We'll show you how to possibly handle that. And some of this, Patty, can be done regardless of people's health situation. So that's why it's important that they give us a call and they do a life insurance or a P-slip review. So, folks, if you want a P-slip review, and that's P-S-L-I-P, then give us a call. Reach out to us, and we will do that, okay? We will do that. So, Patty, what about other people that have benefited from some of these P-slip strategies. I mean, I've talked about the chiropractor that put in $40,000 a year for 5 years. He'll in 10 more years, he's funded the first 5 years, in 10 more years, he'll be able to retire with $60,000 a year tax-free the rest of his life. He started the plan 6 years ago with us.
1: Okay? Right.
0: And great strategy.
1: One of my favorite ones is a client that his wife inherited a nice amount of money. And he has set up, he and his wife and his two children for life with these strategies.
0: Yes.
1: So yes. He was very strategic with how he used his money. And I admire him for that. And he wanted to honor his father-in-law because he accumulated some wealth and he wanted to, do just what the Bible says to do with it. And he has done that. And I admire him for that. So he has set up his son-in-law and daughter and his son and his daughter-in-law. And like I said, and both he and his wife. And he was in just the other day and we were reviewing it. And so he and his wife in retirement will have close to $260,000 to $300,000 a year in income. And out of all that income,
0: how much of that is tax free?
1: About $175,000.
0: So, folks, listen to what Patty just said. Out of $230,000 a year income, $175,000 is going to be tax free.
1: Yeah.
0: So you could literally, they could be in a situation where outside of their MDs, they're going to pay very little in tax. And that, you know, the question needs to be asked. You want to pay tax on the seed or the harvest?
1: Right.
0: The answer is, folks, you want to pay it on the seed, not the harvest. And all so of you who have 401ks, go ahead.
1: I was just going to say, so much of the financial advice, if you just listen to biblical advice or biblical information, and that with creating a strong foundation. I mean, it's not right. The Lord isn't talking just faith, which, you know, my faith is built on nothing less than Jesus Christ. But also, if you take that and apply it throughout your life,
0: right.
1: And if you do the same with your finances and have the foundation strong, and that applies back to where you were talking, Greg, about the younger people that we do see. I mean, and like you said, don't take all of your money and put it into these plans, but take a portion of it. And at that age, you would not take a lot to create that strong foundation.
0: No, it won't. It's not a lot. And this is, you know, this is one of these strategies that really works for all walks of life. But many people think they have to be totally wealthy to structure these plans. And the answer is you don't. A middle-class person can take advantage of this. I mean, you really can. So these strategies are important.
1: Right. This one client that did this for his, for four, he did it for three families. He did it for his family, he and his wife, and two and his children. So it does take more money to do it for three people. But to take care of yourself and your wife, you do not have to be what you think of the uber wealthy, but you need to add too, Greg, though, this is the instrument that the uber wealthy use.
0: Absolutely. Absolutely. Because the system is designed by the legislators. And I hate to tell you this, and I'm not telling you anything you don't know. They designed these plans to benefit themselves. And if people are intelligent enough to figure out how they can benefit from it, just like they do.
1: Exactly.
0: You know, I mean, it's unreal. I mean, look, I let's talk about President Trump. And I'm going to, I've been in favor of many of the things that he's done. But, you know, think of the legal fees he endured. All right. But what his family has done, what he's done, is he's used crypto to really gain leverage. So he's very intelligent. He's got great advisors. He knows what he's doing. Why is that the case? You know, why is that the case? And that's the thing, is that, you know, how has his family profited from this? Well, I don't blame him. When the Justice Department was weaponized against him with all of these cases and all of this stuff, they changed the norms of history. And so, you know, we've witnessed a shifting of the guard, and it's unfortunate. But the reality is, what do you do? You know, what do you do with these things? And that's the problem. So, folks, we're almost out of time this segment. 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

0: Welcome back, folks. The song that you heard is my daughter's release from Nashville called Phoenix. You can see it at Spotify. You can listen to a little bit of it on the show. Great song. She wrote it. She wrote all of the songs on her EP. What does EP stand for? I don't know, electronic project or something like that. But anyway, it's in lieu of CDs. You know, folks, Patty, I would be happy with an 8-track tape. You know why? I could keep track of them. They could be in a little slot in the car, and I wouldn't lose it. Now there's no slot in the car. There's no CD to play, so I got to go electronic. I've got to get wired in. I don't know. I still don't like it. I don't even like digital calendars. I still like, you know, I'd rather have a planner that I can wrap my mind around the schedule. So that's the case, folks. That's the case.
1: Yeah.
0: So Patty, we're going to bring, go ahead, Patty.
1: I was just going to say, I am right there with you. You and I are the same age. And so I'm just old school. I can't help it.
0: No, I mean, I see some of this stuff. You know, digital is supposed to help us, but I'm using more brain space to keep up with digital than I was when I hand wrote a planner.
1: Well, digital to me is like a car. It's great when it works.
0: Amen to that.
1: But when it doesn't, I'm not a mechanic, and I don't have the technical know-how to figure out digital when it's not working either. And I take offense when people say it's operator error. You know, I don't know whatever gave people that idea.
0: I think 30% of the time it does not work the way we expect it to. But our mind thinks it's always going to work the way we expect it to, but it just doesn't.
1: Yes, well,
0: so
1: you know.
0: That's why we have to have contingency plans. I even have a transistor radio backup.
1: Really?
0: Yeah, I do. Because think about it. If the grid got off, knocked off, mm-hmm. I mean, let's think about this. If the internet got knocked off for a week.
1: Yeah.
0: And it was just one state, how would it affect it? What if it was the whole country?
1: I'm not saying what I'm thinking, but yes, that would be a travesty. That would be a travesty. That would be horrible.
0: It would be. But this is what I think we're going to be faced with at some point in the future. You know, I remember when I owned a Tesla and I was up at a mountain and my key had gone bad. So I was using the cloud to drive. Mm-hmm. But then in that mountain, I couldn't get the signal. So right. I had to get an Uber. I had to get an Uber. But then a young lady that was staying at we were having a Bible study. And she said, I got an idea, Greg. Why don't you bounce off my phone? And guess what? It worked. I was able to get my car started. And I drove down the mountain without having to get it towed. But that's when it dawned on me. I thought, you know what? I don't like somebody else having the ability to turn my car on and off besides me. I mean, think about that.
1: Right.
0: So I thought, you know what? I'm going back to gas. So I guess my timing wasn't great because now gas in California is $6 a gallon. And Newsom won't do anything to help those folks over there in California. Wow. So I don't get it. I don't know why I would want to live in a state like that. It's a beautiful state, mm-hmm. but without the tax benefits and all that, it's just, you know, it's frustrating.
1: Well, there's just so much, Greg, and you're absolutely right. Gas has gotten out of sight. I do not know many families where it is a one person working family.
0: No, there's very few.
1: There are very few, and it's the family structure, and that leads to a whole nother discussion that about by design so that it breaks the family down. I think that's part of it. But one thing that good for the family is the peace loop. There you go.
0: Well, you know what, Patty? I was blessed to be able to work, and pretty much I was the primary worker in the family, breadwinner. Mm-hmm. Now, my wife, the last 10 years that she was alive, she would work in the office and help me. And my son, I just realized, has done the same thing. He works. His wife doesn't work. They have three kids, my grandkids. And, you know, she's to be a school teacher, but he's provided well enough that, you know, she can spend time with the kids. And I agree with you, Patty. I think it's better for the family unit. Now, I'm not knocking people that have to make other arrangements. People do what they have to do. But at least for us, it's worked out well. It's worked out well for my son, the kids, and his wife. The kids are well behaved. They're great.
1: It definitely,
0: I wish my kids would have behaved as well as the grandkids have behaved.
1: See? So Greg is a good father. And what is his wife's name?
0: Kelly.
1: Kelly, good mom. So that's a great family unit. And I said it tongue-in-cheek, but it's actually very factual. The P-slip is a great way that if you as a parent are in a place, you can help to ensure that your grandchildren will be able to have a parent at home by providing something like this. And we have had several clients do that for their families.
0: Absolutely.
1: It is a phenomenal tool. It's a great blessing. And it's especially when you do it for someone that is in their 30s and 40s, and it has that time value of money to grow. And stress upon stress upon stress, all the monies that you would take from it will be tax-free.
0: Yeah, that's the beauty.
1: Tax-free. And I don't know of anyone, I have not spoken with anyone that we all complain about taxes. I mean, you know, I think it's just something that we just need to do. But, and I think a lot of that comes from the fact that we don't believe that they're being used properly.
0: That's for sure.
1: Historically speaking, though, taxes are not high at this moment. We feel that they're high.
0: No, they are not.
1: But historically speaking, taxes are not high right this moment. So
0: they're less now than they were in 2000s.
1: They're less now than they were in the 2000s, and they're a lot less.
0: Yeah, which is one of the reasons the economy is doing well from that vantage point.
1: Exactly. So it's
0: less oppressive taxes.
1: Exactly. But
0: if Patty, if we get these politicians in there that think they can tax ourselves to prosperity, then the country's going to be in trouble, because what's going to happen is you're going to have an oppressive or a regressive economy. I believe it's incumbent for people to realize that they need to vote in the way that they've benefited economically, because if you don't vote economically in that regard, you create problems for the whole nation. And with the debt, we don't have a big margin of error. So it's really important to consider what we're saying right now. Vote, go out and vote, go out and do what you need to do to make sure things keep going the way they are. Don't listen to the status quo media that wants to sway you to do what they want you to do because it's in their best interest.
1: Amen. Amen. And this is a phenomenal tool. The piece that we are talking about today, the life insurance, is a great way to do that for you and your family.
0: Yeah, absolutely is. Sure is. Well, Patty, we're bringing this boat home.
1: Yes, we are.
0: We're bringing it to port. So let's kind of review. Life insurance, it is, I'm going to say something that's going to be controversial. It should be the primary tool that you use to protect, build, enhance your estate. So if we're talking estate plan, life insurance is the primary tool. Everything builds out from that. Why? Because if something happens to the breadwinner of that house, then the family's protected to replace that income. And nobody can control that. So do that in the best possible way. Secondly, it's a great way to create tax-free revenue for yourself if it's structured correctly. Thirdly, it's a way to have living benefits to protect from unforeseen illnesses or job loss. Let me give a scenario, Patty. Let's say there's a business owner. They make $2 million a year on their business. They've got a cheap term insurance to cover their business, but they have no living benefits. So what happens, that owner of that business or the producer of that business has an illness for 8 months. How does that business sustain itself? Where are the funds coming from? Well, did you know, folks, that with life insurance, you could have a means that you could get funds to protect yourself in the event of something like that? So that is crucial that you consider that. Don't go cheap. Go smart. Go efficient. Go strategic. Okay, that is so crucial for your retirement. So crucial to protect business owners. And I see business owners as the most underprotected and unstrategized people that we run into all the time. You know why? They don't call a whole lot because they're busy working on their business. So I want to start focusing to try to get information out to them because we can help. Patty, we're out of time. We'll sign off. Thank you so much for joining me. 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
4: Citizens protested across the Tampa Bay region in conjunction with protests organized around the country on Saturday opposing redistricting maps that conservative states have redrawn following a controversial Supreme Court decision. News Channel 8 was there and spoke to Democratic State Representative Michelle Rayner.
5: It's absolutely the representatives picking their people and the people not picking their representatives. It's the reality of the situation. If you did not have to cheat to win, you wouldn't do this.
4: A 2025 Florida Supreme Court ruling found the state could not draw districts based primarily on race, and that parts of the voter-approved Fair Districts Amendment passed in 2010 could no longer be enforced. Until recently, if a tourist wanted to obtain a 3 or 7 day fishing license here in Florida, all he had to do was go online. Now visitors have to buy a license in person at select locations, including the DMV or the tax collector's office. That's left a lot of tourists and charter captains feeling frustrated.
6: Now we have to tell them to go to the DMV on their vacation, and people get upset at us. People get upset at the process, and people get angry with the state of Florida.
4: Captain Dylan Hubbard is the president of the Florida Guides Association and tells News Channel 8 he hopes FWC rethinks the new rule. In a statement, the commission says the change helps keep online sales simple and streamlined and encourages responsible participation. Jacksonville held its first Ironman triathlon this weekend. The event featured a 2.4-mile swim, a 112-mile bike ride, and a 26-mile run. Nearly 2,000 athletes participated. Road closures created hours-long traffic delays for residents across Duval and St. Johns County. Flagler County Fire Rescue is helping with the Flagler Beach's fire rescue staffing shortages. Flagler County Fire Chief Michael Tucker says they've had to send over one or two employees for coverage. Flagler Beach Fire Chief Stephen Cox was fired by City Manager Dale Martin, citing no confidence in his leadership after half the department resigned. With Florida's News, I'm Tim Adkins.
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7: Good news, still looks like pretty clear conditions on the highways and roads of Tampa Bay. This includes I-75, also I-4. No issues north or south of I-275 either. 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
8: Looking ahead to greater rain chances and rain coverage for your Sunday afternoon and evening. Dry, mild to start as we then warm up into the low 90s again this afternoon. Ample moisture across the area, keeping things muggy, but also then going to fuel better chances for scattered showers and storms starting up by the early afternoon, 1-2 p.m. or so, continuing through sunset tonight and possibly packing a punch with a level 1 and a 5 risk for severe weather. Main threats will be damaging wind gusts in the mix, as well as possibly some small hail. I'm Exafitter 8 meteorologist Juliana Mejia.
9: The incumbent is out. Two other Republicans head to a runoff. I'm Ann Carrick, Fox News. Voters in Louisiana have spoken, ousting GOP U.S. Senator Bill Cassidy.
10: Trump-backed Congresswoman Julia Letlow and State Treasurer John Fleming got the most votes and will face off in a runoff on June 27th. Incumbent Bill Cassidy finished third, ending his bid for re-election. Under Louisiana's election rules, only the top two candidates advanced to the runoff. The result marks a major political defeat for Cassidy. He faced backlash from many Republicans for voting to convict President Trump following the attack on the U.S. Capitol. The primary is being viewed as another test of Trump's influence over the Republican Party. The winner of June's runoff will enter November's general election as the early favorite in a deeply Republican Louisiana.
9: Fox's Chanley Painter. President Trump with a warning Iran will face a very bad time if a peace agreement is not reached soon. Trey Yingst is in Tel Aviv with the latest.
11: Tension remains high across the Middle East as the region waits to see if the war will resume in the days ahead. So far, diplomatic efforts to reach an agreement have been unsuccessful, with Iran unwilling to make the necessary concessions to reach a deal. President Trump spoke on his return flight from China, indicating that he didn't like the first sentence of the Iranian response to the U.S. proposal.
12: I looked at it, and if I don't like the first sentence, I just throw it away.
13: What was the first sentence?
12: An unacceptable sentence. Because they have fully agreed no nuclear, and if they have any nuclear of any form, I don't read the rest of them.
11: And on Saturday, the USS Gerald R. Ford returned to the United States after a deployment that was the longest for an aircraft carrier since the Vietnam War.
9: Iranian officials continue making defiant statements about their nuclear program, including insisting they will keep enriching uranium. America is listening to Fox News.
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26: For each of us, and the courage and sacrifice of some of the ordinary men and women who made it possible. I know kids love superheroes, but I think we have a lot of them in our history if you're willing to open the pages.
27: This is the Fox News Rundown from Washington. So far, after all the moves and counter moves and court decisions during this wave of unprecedented mid-decade congressional redistricting, the consensus is that Republicans are favored to win 4 to 8 more House seats than they would have with the old maps. And there could be more moves to come or come undone if courts intervene.
28: Redistricting continues to emerge. There's still a lot of things that are unsettled.
27: Fox News Chief Congressional Correspondent Chad Pergram is keeping track and speaking to members about changes that could affect them and their constituents.
28: I mean, we have Georgia and South Carolina are the latest states to the mix. And what I think is interesting there is that South Carolina is probably going to draw out the district of Jim Clyburn, the longtime congressman from that district, member of the Congressional Black Caucus, former House Majority Whip. That would mean that South Carolina would have no Democrats in Congress. We've seen this happen in Tennessee, where some years ago there used to be districts in western Tennessee, certainly around Nashville, certainly around Memphis. Just on Friday morning, you had Congressman Steve Cohen, who represents Memphis, and announced that he's not going to run for re-election. He's going to retire, and he's going to ask that his name be pulled from the ballot. What you're really looking at here is that the very distinct possibility that there might not be, in the next couple of cycles, any Democratic districts anywhere in the South. Now, the reason we might put an asterisk by that is because in Georgia, they have agreed to do redistricting, but they cannot do it until 2028. And the reason is because of the Supreme Court ruling a few weeks ago dealing with the Voting Rights Act. And they said you can't draw districts based on race. Republicans in Georgia think that some of these districts were drawn on race, but they've already, you know, kind of gotten past the poll where you have to qualify for elections and paperwork and so on. So they're not going to try to do this until 2028. The state of Mississippi is in the process. A committee is working on this next week in the Mississippi State Senate. And then you have Alabama, which had redrawn its line some time ago. But I talked to Shomari Figures, who is a Democratic representative from southern Alabama, represents Mobile. And he says that he thinks that the courts will actually say, okay, Alabama redrew its lines too late, and therefore his district would be protected, at least for this cycle. So, yes, this is still going on, and this is where Democrats actually, they had to file some paperwork. The state of Virginia, the Commonwealth of Virginia, had to file its responses into its appeal to the Supreme Court, the United States Supreme Court, after it lost at the state level before the Supreme Court in Virginia after the redistricting battle there. So, yes, we're in the middle of it. You know, it's kind of like, you know, are at the beginning, the middle, or the end. No one quite knows where the end is. We're certainly not at the beginning, but we're somewhere in the middle.
27: Now, Jim Clyburn's seat that you mentioned in South Carolina, initially, enough Republicans in the state Senate there had resisted the idea of pushing his district out. I don't know if it's out of deference for him, but they rejected the idea. But that was revisited by the governor, Henry McMaster. I'm not sure what the different procedure is, but I guess he's making it easier for it to do, but with a special session.
28: What happened was when the Senate in South Carolina adjourned, it did not adjourn sine die. Now, those of us who work on Capitol Hill, that is a Latin term that means something important. When the Senate or the House adjourn for a Congress or a session at the end of the year, they adjourn sine die. Sine die means without end. And so I'm told in South Carolina, they did not adjourn sine die. And so that gave them the opportunity to come back. And there was pressure directed at Republicans in South Carolina by the President of the United States, who sent out a post that says, you know, be bold and courageous, go do it. Now, I think that some of the South Carolina Republican legislators and maybe the governor were educated by the experience in Indiana, where you had Indiana state senators blocking this idea of doing redistricting in the Hoosier state. And so what did President Trump and the White House do? They put their political apparatus together and they ran successfully in the primaries against many of these Republicans who rebuked them. And so maybe, you know, that was the lesson learned in South Carolina. By the same token, Democrats are maybe, you know, questioning what they should do. You know, we can debate the merits or demerits of what happened in Virginia. But I talked to Angela Alsobrooks, who's a Democratic senator from Maryland, who was on the committee working to maybe have redistricting in Maryland. There's only one Republican district in Maryland. It's over on the Eastern Shore, and it's represented by Andy Harris, who's a very conservative member, chairman of the Freedom Caucus in the House of Representatives. And Angela Alsobrooks said maybe Democrats in Maryland who controlled the state government should have forged ahead and done that there. So, you know, a lot of people are looking back at what the consequences of this are, and you might see a very different House of Representatives very soon. Democrats have framed a lot of this around race. You know, I mentioned Shomari Figures. There's a Terry Sewell, who's a member of the Congressional Black Caucus in Alabama. You mentioned Jim Clyburn as well. You know, Alexandria Ocasio-Cortez from New York said the other day that there were probably close to 19 members of the Congressional Black Caucus who were going to have their seats taken away. And when you talk to Benny Thompson, who's a Democrat from northern Mississippi, who might have his district eventually taken away too, he said, you know, very bluntly that this was all about race.
27: And the net result, whenever the end comes, certainly looks like there's going to be more Republican House seats than there would have been after the midterms. But there's a possibility that some of those that look like Republican pickups could be lost because you're spreading Republican voters real thin throughout those new districts.
28: You're absolutely right. And when you start to dilute that vote, that makes it very tough sometimes. You're absolutely right that maybe some of these districts would have been layups had you kept the old boundaries. If you put more Democrats into those districts to try to spread out your Republican vote, you know, I talked to one senior Democrat this week who said that their voters are just so apoplectic, so outraged by this, that they thought the Democrats would still win. Yes, you know, they might have shrunk the playing field a little bit there. But, you know, when you go onesies and twosies district to district, the Democrats probably still have a good chance of winning two, if not three seats in Virginia. They might have an outside, you know, shot at some other seats in Texas and the South. They're certainly going to do well in California. They might lose a seat in Maine. You know, Vice President Vance was in Bangor, Maine, campaigning for the former governor of Maine, Paul LePage, who's now running for a seat that is held by a moderate Democrat, Jared Golden, who's decided to retire. So it's kind of hard to see what's going to happen there. I think it's very interesting with the Paul LePage campaign because, you know, Janet Mills, who was the governor, 78 years old, she backed out of the Senate race against Susan Collins, yet Paul LePage is 77, and Republicans are more than happy if he wins that seat, you know, and they pick that seat up soon. You know, and we talk about the regionalism in this. They might wipe out, for the most part, any Democratic districts in the South. And then Republicans say, yeah, but Democrats have all of New England. There's no Republicans in the Massachusetts delegation. There's nobody in Connecticut. There's nobody in Rhode Island. There used to be, actually. Vermont, New Hampshire. I mean, you used to have Republicans representing New Hampshire in the House of Representatives. Well, right there with Paul LePage, they might pick up Republicans one in northern Maine.
27: And that Paul LePage thing is interesting. He's a former governor, and his address is like an apartment above a barbershop or next to a barbershop or something like that in Augusta, Maine. And he's accused of, well, look, governor, you live in Florida. And I don't know how that's going to play, but, you know, he is a Republican. There are plenty of Republican voters in that district.
28: Yeah, and sometimes that is an issue. I mean, it's always interesting to me because there's some members who don't live in their districts, and the Constitution says you don't have to live in that district. It's kind of vague on that score. At some point, you know, that does, you know, get to be an issue. I mean, I know some other candidates who did not make it through primaries this spring. One in particular who didn't live anywhere near their district, had some general ties to that district and just didn't, you know, but didn't live there. And I, in fact, wondered if that was going to be a problem for her.
27: Now, if Democrats...
28: She lost.
27: Now, look, let's look ahead a little bit. If Democrats take more control, there's this blue wave on the state level. If Democrats take more control of state governments, and I haven't looked at the map to see where there could be flips, but if that happens, if Democrats take more control of state governments after the midterms, might then they try to draw new maps before the 2028 election?
28: Yes, certainly. And we might not be done. And this is where, you know, we used to have this redistricting process after the census. We do the census every 10 years. So the fact that now we've morphed into this idea by President Trump, you know, starting in Texas, that I need at least five seats down there. I thought it was funny when I talked to Joe Wilson, the Republican representative from South Carolina, about this the other day. He said, well, Eric Holder started this. And I said, Eric Holder hasn't been the attorney general in 10, 11 years. I didn't get a very good answer out of him about why this was Eric Holder. I think the idea is that through the Voting Rights Act and other things, the way that they enforced these districts, that they had to be drawn a certain way in the South to protect, you know, minority candidates, or what they used to call minority-majority districts. In other words, that you had a majority of a minority populace in those districts. So, yes, they might do that. You've had some members talk about the idea that you have a national commission on, you know, election reform or something that's independent that puts up, you know, where the district should be. There's probably some constitutional problems with that. I mean, the Constitution is pretty clear that it says that it's up to the states to determine time, place, and manner. So what does that mean? Manner? What the districts look like, how they're drawn. You know, it used to be, Chris, that there weren't even congressional districts. That, you know, each state was allocated, say, 5 members or 7 members or whatever it was. And this was back in the late 18th century, early 19th century. And you didn't represent a particular constituency or riding, as they might say, in another system. And that changed over time. But you can't really do that on a federal level, even though that it's probably good politics to talk about that.
27: House Speaker Johnson says if Democrats win back control of Congress, you can expect big changes. He used the phrase institutional arsonists. So what does he say they want to burn down?
28: Well, they're talking again about trying to, you know, pack the Supreme Court. Richard Blumenthal, the Democratic senator from Connecticut, said, oh, maybe we don't do that, but maybe we should have staggered terms so somebody's not on the term lifetime. Okay, it's basically a lifetime appointment as assured by the Constitution. Former Vice President Harris was on a webcast a few days ago and said there are no bad ideas. And Mike Lee, the Republican senator from Utah, based on her list of things, changing the Supreme Court, getting rid of the filibuster, making D.C. and Puerto Rico states, said that some of these were bad ideas. And that's what Mike Johnson said to us here at Fox, where he said, yeah, they're institutional arsonists. They're really trying to blow up the system. And what Harris is arguing is that, well, Republicans are doing that to some degree by all this redistricting, number one. Number two, the ceding of power from the legislative branch to the executive branch, not having oversight or declarations of war or authorizations for use of military force in Iran or Venezuela, moving money around in the administration when, Congress has not appropriated money for the Department of Homeland Security or ICE or something like that, and still paying people even though Congress has the power of the purse. So I think you're at an inflection point right now where there is tension on the institutions. And both sides are applying some of that pressure to change things. The Republicans have certainly, tested the limits right now. And Democrats, because they see Republicans kind of getting their way, they're like, well, why should we play by the rules if they're not? So I think that's what's going on.
27: That's certainly an accusation from some voters. For example, in Virginia, Democrats could, the theory goes, vote right now in the legislature to lower the retirement age for state Supreme Court justices, mm-hmm. install new justices, and rehear the case about the new map that the current court rejected, and that's not going anywhere. And some Democrats are like, well, why wouldn't you? This is exactly what the Republicans would do if they had the chance.
28: Exactly. And this is where some Democrats think that maybe, Republicans, they're a little more roughhouse in their politics. You know, the leader of their party, certainly, that's how he plays ball. And so that they think maybe, why should we be, concerned about being impolites in the way that we comport ourselves and go for broke?
27: Yeah, maybe not. I mean, not break the law, but play to the edges of the rules, at least. Mm-hmm. So what's happening with the reconciliation package to pay for the border security and immigration enforcement and maybe get some other things there, like maybe $1 billion for White House ballroom security?
28: Well, that's going to be a problem, I think, next week. And that's going to consume most of the news oxygen up here next week. We talked to Brian Fitzpatrick, the Republican representative from Pennsylvania, who says, we need to have more details about this. They're going through the process right now of weeding this out about what should or shouldn't be in this bill. Initially, the Republican leadership, certainly in the Senate, said that what they needed in this bill was just money for the Border Patrol and ICE. And most Republicans would be willing to go along with that. But as soon as they put the ballroom in there, number one, a lot of people started to have questions. Don Bacon, the Republican representative from Omaha, Nebraska, who's retiring. And they just don't think that that belongs in this bill, especially since they said we need to keep this bill pretty narrow as to its subject matter. And then they start putting other things in. And so naturally that, begs the question, well, I want my thing in. Where's my thing? It's going to be very tough, I think, in the next few days to do this, certainly by the Memorial Day recess. They have to get it through the Senate. They'll probably have a couple of all-night sessions and then try to pivot very quickly to the House of Representatives, where, again, it's always about the math, and they just have a couple of votes that they can lose. I've done some reporting on this, but, Tom Kaine Jr., the Republican congressman from New Jersey, who's in a competitive reelection, he's not been seen in the Capitol in more than 2.5 months. And do they need that vote on the Republican side? You know, those types of, you know, it adds up. It is always about the math. And so, you know, we don't even know how he would vote. But if he's not here, it makes it easier for the Democrats. Granted, the Democrats have had some attendance issues on their own. Frederica Wilson, who's a Democratic representative from Florida, has been out. She's had a medical issue. We don't know what, at least she has said, and House Minority Leader Hakeem Jeffries has said that it's a medical issue with her and she should be back, that she can't fly apparently right now. But Tom Kaine Jr., it's absolute radio silence as to what it is. It's something impacting his condition, but he's not been here in 70 some odd days.
27: Fox News Chief Congressional Correspondent Chad Pergram. Talk soon.
28: Thank you.
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14: Here's a look inside the Beltway. I'm Jeff Manasso. President Trump is defending his economic policies as a new report shows surging inflation last month. The consumer price index jumping 3.8% in April, the largest increase in 3 years, outpacing wage gains.

0: Eyes of President Trump, who accused him of slow-walking approval of some drugs and refusing to put new limits on an abortion drug that's been on the market for 25 years. President Trump says the agency's deputy commissioner, Kyle Diamantis, will be taking over as acting FDA commissioner. Diamantis is an attorney with a past of litigating abortion-related cases. For the Fox News Rundown, I'm Jeff Manasso.
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3: Teens are being arrested for the TikTok door-kicking challenge. Sheriff Mike Chitwood in Volusia County has warned young people in the past of just how dangerous this is.
4: Imagine being in your home at 2 o'clock in the morning and you're getting this horrible kicking sound. And in Florida, understand your ground, you're coming out with your gun. Somebody's going to get killed.
3: This past week, Volusia County deputies arrested a 12-year-old boy for door kicking, and the sheriff's office released videos of two people wanted for allegedly kicking the front doors of four homes Wednesday night in Deltona. A contractor conducting a permitted burn sparked a brush fire near the Oak Hills Golf Course in Hernando County on Saturday. The Forest Service is set to return to the scene this morning to continue with cleanup operations. Two sloths are out of ICU and now in stable condition at the Central Florida Zoo after being rescued from deplorable living conditions at Sloth World last month. With Florida's News, I'm Tim Adkins.
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10: Still looks like clear conditions for the highways and roads of Tampa Bay. This includes I-75, I-4, and I-275, including the bridges. 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
12: Looking ahead to greater rain chances and rain coverage for your Sunday afternoon and evening. Dry, mild to start as we then warm up into the low 90s again this afternoon. Ample moisture across the area, keeping things muggy, but also then going to fuel better chances for scattered showers and storms starting up by the early afternoon, 1-2 p.m. or so, continuing through sunset tonight and possibly packing a punch with a level 1 and a 5 risk for severe weather. Main threats will be damaging wind gusts in the mix as well as possibly some small hail. I'm Exafitter 8 meteorologist Juliana Mejia.
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6: I'm Chad Pergram with the Speaker's Lobby. It now appears that House Republicans have won the redistricting wars. That could boost the GOP's chances of holding the House, especially after the Supreme Court gutted the Voting Rights Act and the Virginia Supreme Court struck down a Democratic plan to draw Republicans out of districts in the Commonwealth. With the midterms approaching, that could give Republicans as much as a 10-seat boost by November. Democrats have the political winds in their favor. On paper, Democrats need to flip just 3 Republican seats to win the House. Midterm elections are often a referendum on the president, and congressional Republicans are scrambling to find a coherent messaging plan. This is coupled with the war in Iran and rising gas prices. Democrats were optimistic about the fall, but the past few weeks gave Republicans new life. The Virginia court ruling means instead of being able to bank on picking up 4 new seats in the state, Democrats will now have to spend heavily to flip 2 or 3 seats at best. And this comes after Democrats burned $60 million on the ballot measure in Virginia, just annulled by the court. With the Speaker's Lobby, Chad Pergram, Fox News.

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1: A surprising name at the top of the PGA Championship leaderboard, Alex Smalley, who has never won a tour event or even finished better than 23rd in a major, shooting 4-under on the back nine Saturday to get to 6-under on the tournament, giving him a 2-stroke lead over 5 other golfers heading into Sunday's final round. In hockey, the Buffalo Sabres beat the Montreal Canadiens 8-3, forcing a winner-take-all Game 7 in their second-round playoff series. Napoleon Solo wins the Preakness Stakes at 7-1 odds, as Kentucky Derby winner Golden Tempo skipped the second Triple Crown race, the third time in 5 years that's happened. That's sports in the Fox News Rundown. I'm Greg Thompson, Fox News.
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14: Guaranteed human. 2 months after a 17-year-old girl reported being groped at a Walmart in Broward County, a 19-year-old is under arrest. Pembroke Pines police received several tips that led them to Fabian Galvez. In court Friday, Judge Corey Friedman set bond at $1,000.
15: The allegations that he was hiding out in a parking lot somewhere and went and allegedly put his hands on somebody's rear.
14: Surveillance video appears to show Galvez following the teenager around the store before approaching her in the parking lot. Hillsborough County Sheriff's deputies arrested a man on Thursday in Plant City who was found passed out sitting in his truck with the door open at a gas pump with his 5-year-old child in the back seat. The sheriff's office released body cam video of the deputy approaching the vehicle and finding a handgun in plain view.
16: Sir, sheriff's office, step out. How many more guns do you have?
17: Hey, dude, your son is behind me.
16: I get that. You have guns on you. Put your hands behind your back.
14: 26-year-old Patrick Vogelty was arrested for driving under the influence, child neglect, and improper exhibition of a dangerous weapon or firearm. Officials are inviting the public to a volunteer cleanup next Saturday at 9 a.m. at the historic Old Memphis Cemetery in Palmetto after several grave sites were vandalized and spray-painted with the names Trump and DeSantis. A passenger aboard the plane that crashed into the ocean off the coast of Florida last week may have ties to cocaine smuggling. A federal complaint says Jonathan Gardner, one of the 11 rescued on Tuesday, has been arrested and charged with one count of cocaine import conspiracy. The complaint alleges that he was carrying $30,000 in Bahamian currency. The cash was labeled with the name of a Bahamian politician who was previously in connection with receiving a large shipment of cocaine from Colombia. Gardner also had 3 phones on him when the plane went down. With Florida's News, I'm Tim Adkins.
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21: Things are looking pretty good on the major highways and roads of the Bay, including north and south of I-75, also east and west of I-4. Right now, no major incident or delay reported I-275. This includes the Skyway and Howard Franklin Bridge. Actually, if you're in between the Bay right now, we are also clear on the Gandy and Courtney Campbell Causeway. Taking a look in Pinellas specifically, US 19 is incident-free.
22: Looking ahead to greater rain chances and rain coverage for your Sunday afternoon and evening. Dry, mild to start as we then warm up into the low 90s again this afternoon. Ample moisture across the area, keeping things muggy, but also then going to fuel better chances for scattered showers and storms starting up by the early afternoon, 1-2 p.m. or so, continuing through sunset tonight and possibly packing a punch with a level 1 and a 5 risk for severe weather. Main threats will be damaging wind gusts in the mix as well as possibly some small hail. I'm XFitter 8 meteorologist Juliana Mejia.
23: Your midterm primary. I'm Paul Stevens, Fox News. A runoff election now will be held in Louisiana for the Republican U.S. Senate nomination after no candidate won a majority of the vote in Saturday's primary.
24: Trump-backed Congresswoman Julia Letlow and her state treasurer, John Fleming, got the most votes and will face off in the runoff on June 27th. Incumbent Bill Cassidy finished third, ending his bid for re-election. Under Louisiana's election rules, only the top two candidates advanced to the runoff. The result marks a major political defeat for Cassidy. He faced backlash from many Republicans for voting to convict President Trump following the attack on the U.S. Capitol. The primary is being viewed as another test of Trump's influence over the Republican Party.
23: And that's Fox's Chanley Painter. On the Democratic side, Jamie Davis advancing to a runoff, but the second spot remaining too close to call between Nicholas Albares and Gary Crockett. President Trump warning Iran will face a, quote, very bad time, unquote, if a peace agreement is not reached soon.
25: Out of the UAE, officials say that a drone attack against a nuclear power plant caused a fire at a generator on the outskirts of the facility. This is a significant attack and likely conducted by the Iranian regime. It comes as tension continues to rise across the Middle East as the region waits to see if the war will resume in the days ahead. So far, efforts toward a diplomatic solution with Iran have been unsuccessful, with officials in Tehran unwilling to make the necessary concessions to reach a deal. President Trump spoke on his return flight from China, indicating he didn't like the first sentence of the Iranian response to the U.S. peace proposal.
26: When I looked at it, and if I don't like the first sentence, I just throw it away.
25: All of this comes as the Iranians have accused the United States of changing their negotiating position.
23: Meantime, Iran says it'll keep enriching uranium. That was Fox's Trey Yingst in Tel Aviv. 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
1: 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And this, guys, is where things really start to get real.
2: Yeah, they certainly do. But wait a minute, MJ, no boss? No boss in retirement? I mean, first of all, who says you won't have a boss in retirement? I mean, if Elizabeth retires with me, I don't get that luxury. Right, Elizabeth?
4: No, you don't get that luxury. You still have things to do.
2: You still have things to do. Yeah. I still have the honeydews, plenty of honeydews. No, all kidding aside, this is the biggest disconnect that we see. People spend 30, 40 years learning how to save and being a very good saver. We've met a lot of really good savers over the years, but they spend zero time learning how to spend their money properly. And the stats back it up. According to a study that came out last year, nearly 2 out of 3 Americans fear running out of money more than they actually fear death itself. Now, Elizabeth, that's not a money problem. That's a structure problem, right?
4: Wow, that is a huge fear. I mean, Steve, we hear it all the time, right? I'm sure, MJ, you've probably heard us say it so many times. People are just so concerned about what's going to happen if I run out of money, because we know they're living longer. So this is where planning comes and it's so important. So here's what's wild. Many of those same people actually have enough money. And see, if we see this, right, we see they have enough money. It's just they don't have a plan to turn it into predictable monthly income. We have clients who say to us, hey, guys, you know, I'm still working. And, of course, being still working, they have a full financial plan. They have a full estate plan. They have a full tax plan. And you know what? When the time comes for their income, a monthly income, they let us know, hey guys, in about 6 months, I'm looking to retire. I'm looking to have, you know, sustainable income that's tax adjusted. These are the things that we do for our clients. So here's what happens. Our clients understand that you have to have a plan. And, you know, you can't just go on the fact that, okay, I'm going to just save a pile of money. And this is what I hear from our audience, really. I have a bunch of money, but I just don't know what to do with it. You know, they live smaller and they should not. We see it. We know that they have the money and they're so frustrated. They get so frustrated, so unhappy. All the things in retirement they should be doing, they don't do. And they're literally seeing, like, you know, I have seen where they have skipped family time, vacation time.
1: Yep. Yeah.
4: Definitely. Helping other families and being charitable at the same time. Because you know what they say? I can't afford it. You know, I don't know how to do this. They're so unsure.
1: And then I think it's important that we address the income gap that really changes everything. So let's go ahead and really make this real. Walk me through an example.
2: Okay, so let's take a hypothetical couple. Let's take George. Haven't used that name in a while. George and let's say Gracie.
5: Wait a sec. I'm not that old, but I think that might have to do with George Burns, right?
2: George Burns. You know what's really crazy?
5: And Gracie, right?
4: Yeah.
2: George and his wife, Gracie. What a lot of people do not know about Elizabeth and I is that prior to moving to Florida, prior to opening up the Holland Group, we had a costume jewelry business in Midtown Manhattan. And one of our very best newsstands was 51st Street and 6th Avenue. We controlled 12 different newsstands at one point.
5: Wow, that's like right at Rockefeller Plaza area.
2: Oh, my gosh. Yeah. It was the greatest place to work. It was so cool because we saw so many stars.
5: Oh, sure.
2: So many stars day after day after day. I personally sold a pair of earrings to Madonna.
5: Wow.
2: I sold a pair of earrings to Paul Stanley, the guitar player for Kiss. He bought one earring, like this long, big feather earring. Tommy Shaw. He used to stop by and talk to me every now and then.
5: Wow.
2: So it was a really cool place. So for 1 week, for 5 days, George Burns walked by every day. And a lot of people don't know. He was definitely bald. On TV, he'd have a little hairpiece.
5: Right.
2: But he would walk by me, and I said to him every day, I said, "Hey, George, good morning." And he waved to me. So the last day, he stopped, and he took his cigar out of his mouth. He smiled, and he said, "You're doing a good job here. You're doing a good job. Keep it up.
5: You should have said, thank you, God."
2: Right.
5: Remember he was in that hit movie, Oh God, right?
4: Yes, he was.
2: He definitely was.
5: So help me. Do you remember that?
2: right.
5: Remember when he was called into the courtroom?
2: Yeah. But I think one of his greatest lines was, talking about his schedule, he said, "I can't die. I'm booked."
4: That's right.
2: And he had a bunch of other ones. All right, we'll use George and Gracie as our example here.
5: Okay. All right, Steve, hold on to George and Gracie for just a second. I want to give out the phone number here before it gets too far into the show. If you have any concerns about the first Monday after you retire and where's that next paycheck coming from, you need to call the Hollands. This is what they do. They specialize in building portfolios to bring you investment income every month. And of course, that dovetails right into the full retirement planning. When you call the Holland Group Retirement Wealth Advisors, you can get their opinion. You can get a second opinion that many opt for because many of our listeners do have a broker or an advisor they're currently working with. But so many people have opted for the second opinion from Steve Holland over the decades. Remember, the Holland Group has been around for over 33 years. Since 1993. That is a long time and a lot of clients. A lot of people like you have been helped and served over these years. When you call the Hollands, this is no cost to you. This is complimentary, no obligation. Call the Hollands with any questions you have or just listen, just be straightforward and say, "Hey, I'm listening to the radio show. I want to see your proposal for how to bring me the most investment income possible and build me the full retirement plan complimentary." 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Just call the office at 727-228-6449. And that's why the Hollands are here. This is why we do this radio program, to let you know about the Holland Group Retirement Wealth Advisors, a fiduciary firm here in the Tampa Bay area since 1993. 727-228-6449. That's 727-228-6449. Or we also suggest you go to the website. You can check out the firm a bit. And also, this is easy. You can do a discovery call right from the website. A lot of people love this option. Listen, I still like calling, and having that human contact. And it also shows you can call the Holland Group right here in the Tampa Bay area anytime. They're not some firm that is from 2,000 miles away, pretending to have a big local presence. The Holland Group has a big local presence because they live here. 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So just so you know, it's longevity. 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We'll give you the phone number and the website information again in just a couple of minutes. All right, let's get back to the income gap that can change everything. Steve, you recommended that we discuss this hypothetical couple, George and Gracie. All right, who said retire? I'm going to stay in show business until I'm the only one left.
2: Yeah, that's, I love that one. That's a great one. Here's another real famous line of his. I love to sing and I love to drink scotch. Most people would rather hear me drink scotch. Or I like this one even more. Yeah. Let's see. Everything that goes up must come down. But there are, but there comes a time when not everything that's down can go back up.
5: Well, there you go.
2: So he was a funny guy.
5: Yeah,
2: all right,
5: he was.
2: So, all right, so here we go. Let's say George and Gracie have monthly expenses of about $6,200. They've got Social Security coming in every month, $3,800. Uh-huh. Small pension, $600 a month. All right, so when we add that up, that's $4,400 coming in, but unfortunately, there's $6,200 going out. Mm-hmm. So that leaves a gap, a monthly gap of $1,800. That's a pretty big gap. So that's the number, Elizabeth, that actually matters. That's the first thing we look at, right?
4: Right. So there's the danger right there. So they're pulling out exactly $1,800 from the investment during a down market. And what do we say? You know, you're selling asset at a loss.
2: Right.
4: And once those shares are gone, guess what, baby? They're gone. So, you know, unless you go back and you buy them, that's how a good retirement quickly turned into a stressful one. So we say to each other, hey, we don't want you selling in a down market. We want you to be able to have your assets grow for you. Look at your investments. See how it's planned. What is that income plan is all about? We see gaps in income plan quite frequently from other firms, and this is where we start building income plan for our clients.
5: So it's really not about how much you have, it's about how it shows up every single month, and that's a big shift in thinking. So let's now transition and talk about the old school rule that people still lean on and why that 4% rule is, well, outdated.
4: You know, MJ, I got to tell you, I still hear that. I still hear people asking when they're calling or, they send us a text message, why can't I still have the 4% rule? I hear you guys always saying on the radio, the 4% rule is outdated. You're right. It is outdated. That's why we're saying it, because you have to be cognizant for it. The famous 4% rule has been around since 1990. You believe that? That's when Rachel was born.
2: Yeah,
4: 1990.
2: That's right.
4: Yeah. So some things,
2: that
4: was
2: a few years ago.
4: Many years ago.
2: 37.
4: All right.
2: 36. Yeah.
4: So basically you look at it and say, the economy was different. Inflation was different. Life was different. So why would we stick with that 4% rule? You know, here's something that, I always say, withdraw 4% annually, adjust for inflation. Your money lasts about 30 years. But here's the problem. We don't live in that world anymore. Rachel's, 37? We don't live in that world anymore.
2: Things are very different.
4: Things are huge, much, much different now. People are living longer. 30 plus years, in retirement, we have said, Steve, you and I have said, your retirement could be 20 to 30 years of unemployment. Well, maybe we need to change that and say maybe 30 to 40 years of employment.
2: Or 40 to 50.
4: Right. Inflation has definitely surged market for sure has become more volatile, and this is what we have seen. So you have to prepare for it.
2: Right. And, you know, the 4% rule, we've heard things. We've heard that it came down to, like, at one point down to, like, 2.85, yeah. and now yeah. it's gone back up to, like, 3.8, possibly 3.9.
4: Yeah.
2: But it's still under 4%. So let's take $1 million, and that's going to be about $3,250 a month. This sounds okay until life happens, and we know what that means. I need a new roof. I've got medical issues. I want to help out the kids, or I want to help out the grandkids. Suddenly, that safe number feels, of course, really tight.
4: Right, so here's the irony to that. These rigid rules often cause people to underspend, and those that have the money, you know, don't have really the confidence to use it because they're so afraid that something is going to happen.
5: 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So what happens here? The Hollands will answer all questions. The Hollands will review what you currently are doing. The Hollands will give an analysis. The Hollands will build you a new income plan to show you what they would do differently. The Hollands will build you a full retirement plan. The number of steps, the number of puzzle pieces in putting together a retirement plan is daunting to many people, but not the Hollands, because they've been doing this now for over 33 years with thousands of clients over the years here in the Tampa Bay area. That's why we do the radio show, just to introduce you to the Hollands and what they've done on a daily basis for over three decades as a fiduciary firm. Let's move on to the three income segment strategy. What is that?
2: Okay, so we prefer the term income segment strategy as opposed to buckets.
4: Buckets sounds kind of like,
2: Buckets just sounds like a lack of sophistication. It sounds like your advisor is a farmer, and he's like, oh, I'll put your money in this bucket. I've got buckets out in the barn.
4: Hey, Steve,
2: I'll put some money in here.
4: Nothing is wrong with being a farmer. We have some really good advice. So
2: Nothing wrong with that at all. But the term buckets, putting your money in buckets, just doesn't sit well with a lot of people. They've told me that.
4: I know, Steve, because you think about when the kids were young and they had the buckets on the beach, the water and the buckets actually flew away. They actually flowed away.
2: So we don't want buckets. We want something a little bit more sophisticated, but we do call them segments. So here's the framework that we use. Very, very simple. Not all money has the same job. Remember that. Not all of your money has the same job. We break it down into three different segments. So, Elizabeth, let's talk about the very first segment. What is it, and what does it cover?
4: Steve, it's so important for people to understand it is different segments, because when we put an income plan together, we know exactly what is going to be the first set of money they need to use and why they need it. So this is why. This is what we call the essentials. It's a must-have. It is for your housing. It is for food. It's for insurance. It is for your healthcare. This is so important. Now, most of you out there is going to say, hey, I own my own house. Well, guess what? Sometimes, you know, you need to replace that roof.
2: Yeah.
4: Sometimes you
2: still pay the taxes on the house.
4: Every single year. Try missing paying your taxes. See what happens. But when you say that, you know, my house is fully paid for and I'm have no problems at all with that, I'm good to go, you still need to eat, you know, and of course you need to have your insurance. Your health care is very important. Now, it's funded by Social Security, pension, predictable income sources. That simply means that you can't just play the guessing game when it comes to actually making sure you have monthly sustainable income. This is what really matters, and you have to have the money to do so. We'll show you how this is done.
2: Right. Okay, so now that was segment one. All right, so I'm going to mention segment two. This is my favorite. This is your lifestyle money. This is your flexible income money. This is your fun money, right? So this is the money that you use for travel or one of my favorite activities, Elizabeth, even though you happen to be such an incredible cook. You really are. But we like to dine out. Every now and then, right?
4: Yeah, mostly then than now.
2: Right. Right. We've done a lot of dining out. We've been on thousands of business dinners over the past 35, 40 years. But some of your fun money is going to be allocated for travel, dining out, family gifts. This comes from investments. It's flexible. The market is up. You're going to spend a little bit more. The market is down. You're going to say, ooh, things are not too good right now. I'll postpone dining out for a little while, or maybe we'll postpone that cruise that we're going to take with the grandkids next year. You have the option to do that.
4: Okay, so Steve, this is segment three, you know, the growth engine. This is your future. This is you. You know, this is a long-term money. It's about 7 to 10+ years out. It's job, beat inflation, because at 3% inflation, your purchasing power gets cut half in about 24 years.
2: Yeah, you know what's crazy about investing? There's so many people who still sit and invest in bank CDs.
4: Oh, yeah.
2: And they don't realize that, number one, you're not making a total return after taxation. You're not doing better than inflation. Inflation is growing faster. We love CDs when it's a good interest rate environment, but we're not in one right now. So CD to us actually means constantly dropping, and that's problematic. So you really have to invest in a way where you say, look, I've got to do a lot better than 3% per year. I've got to implement segment number three, the growth engine you're talking about, Elizabeth, and I've got to not only beat inflation, I want to do like twice as good as inflation, because I'm going to pay taxes on that money when I withdraw it out.
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1: Things are looking pretty good on the major highways and roads of the Bay, including north and south of I-75, also east and west of I-4. Right now, no major incident or delay reported I-275. This includes the Skyway and Howard Franklin Bridge. Actually, if you're in between the Bay right now, we are also clear on the Gandy and Courtney Campbell Causeway. Taking a look in Pinellas specifically, US 19 is incident-free.
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3: Looking ahead to greater rain chances and rain coverage for your Sunday afternoon and evening. Dry, mild to start as we then warm up into the low 90s again this afternoon. Ample moisture across the area, keeping things muggy, but also then going to fuel better chances for scattered showers and storms starting up by the early afternoon, 1, 2 p.m. or so, continuing through sunset tonight and possibly packing a punch with a level 1 and a 5 risk for severe weather. Main threats will be damaging wind gusts in the mix as well as possibly some small hail. I'm ExaFederate Meteorologist Juliana Mejia.
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5: Welcome back to Retirement Success. I am MJ Todd Schnitt. You know what I just realized? Well, I didn't just realize it, but I just want to point it out again. That the Hollands have been in the Tampa Bay market with the Holland Group Retirement Wealth Advisors since 1993. My radio career began in this market as MJ in 1994. Right. So you guys are just a year older. I mean, that's a long time ago, yeah. Folks. You know,
6: it certainly was.
5: Yeah, right. It just shows, you know, how long we've both been here in the Tampa Bay area.
7: Right. And you still live here.
5: Yeah.
7: Like we do.
5: Yeah, exactly.
6: Yeah.
5: 727-228-6449 gets you in touch with the Hollands. That's 727-228-6449. Or go to the website. One of the easiest ways to get a hold of the Hollands is go to askthehollands.com. 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Very top of the page, you'll see click here for a discovery call. Just click. You pick the time and the date, boom, the Hollands will be in touch with you. It doesn't get any easier than that. We'll give you the phone number. We'll give you the website information in just a bit. I left people hanging a few minutes ago by talking about how to solve the income gap problem. And this can be accomplished, Steve, by building your own pension.
8: Right, absolutely. And for a lot of investors out there, it's a great idea as a supplement to their overall strategy. Listen, I'm telling you, do not listen to these advisors that say, oh, all annuities are terrible. That's just a big fat lie. Now, there are some annuities that are very expensive and have a lot of risk to them. They're called variable annuities. I have called them the twisted evil sister of the mutual fund. You can build your own personal pension. You can go into an annuity where you get guaranteed lifetime income. If you pass away 10, 15 years into retirement, it'll go to your spouse as well.
7: Yes. So, Steve, I just want to mention to you and MJ that, you know, I recently heard while I was in a car, an advisor doing a radio show on this station, uh-huh. And they mentioned that, you know, with the annuity, if you die, the money is gone.
8: Oh, my gosh. That hasn't like happened since the late 70s, 80s. No, if there's money left in the account, it is refunded back to your beneficiaries.
7: Yes,
8: the insurance company does not keep your money. They don't put a big poster of you up and throw a party in the lobby.
5: My head just exploded.
7: Yeah.
5: Where did you hear that, Elizabeth?
7: I was in the car and I was listening to the radio and then I heard this advisor saying, and with this annuity, once you die, the money is gone.
8: Yeah, that
7: and I was
8: is,
7: like, what?
8: That's wow. obviously an advisor that doesn't really know the annuity market at all.
7: Right.
8: And that's a shame.
5: Or woke up from a coma they've been in since 1977.
8: Yeah,
5: right?
8: Really? Really? I mean, give me a break. Okay, so you got to build your own pension. How do you build your own pension? Let's go back to George and Gracie. Remember, Elizabeth, they had an $1,800 a month gap, and that's a pretty serious gap. So option number one.

0: We're going to say, all right, we'll make that gap go away. We're going to pull from our investments. Or option number two, create dependable lifetime income to cover it. This is where building your own pension comes in. And it happens to be, again, an excellent supplement to a lot of people out there listening who need reliable, sustainable income.
1: Now, Steve, you know that I brag and boast about my father having, you know, a pension and then got a gold watch after he retired at Eastern Oil Company in New Jersey.
0: Right.
1: So
0: right.
1: When my father retired, he was just like, wow, this is great. I got my gold watch. And MJ, I don't know whether it's a Timex or not. But the bottom line is that
0: I think it might have been a Casio.
1: You know, he did get a watch. And, you know, quite honestly, I'm not even sure if it was gold. But it was great because he knew that that pension was going to be every single month he was going to receive a check. Today, you have to create your own pension, people. You have to create your own sustainable income. And that's where certain strategies that, Steve, as you just mentioned, an equity link annuity of, you know, there's many of them out there, but we know exactly which ones to avoid that really come into play and actually can give you lifetime income regardless of what the market conditions are.
0: Right. Remember one thing about retirement. Retirement is not about your net worth. Retirement is about monthly sustainable inflation adjusted income. So back to George and Gracie, what are we going to do? Where's this $1,800 a month going to come from? Well, first of all, if we do build our own pension, everything changes. And I mean everything. The bills are covered for the rest of their life. Market drops don't affect them anymore because they're not taking income from market investments. Investments can grow instead of being drained. Instead of tapping into your stock account, your managed account when it's down 20, 30%. Why would you do that? You're just selling at a low.
1: Yes.
0: It's no sense at all. So this is not just a financial cure. This is an emotional relief because people do not want to worry about their investment. There are so many financial advisors out there who just get it wrong. You know, they get it wrong and they try to tell new people, hey, trust me, trust me, trust me. Don't worry, I'll take care of you. But they don't explain exactly what they will do when we have the next big black swan event, the next pandemic, the next 9/11, the next financial crisis where the market comes down 40, 50%. So this is why so many people come to the Holland Group.
2: I think it's important also to just define black swan event for those that don't know. It's one of these like life-altering events. It could be financial or, listen, COVID.
1: Yeah.
2: COVID back in 2020 was a black swan event.
0: Definitely.
2: The crash of the market, the mortgage-backed security nightmare back in 07, 08.
1: Oh, yeah.
2: And the subsequent turmoil in the stock market in 08, 09. That was a black swan event. 9/11, a black swan event. So it can take on different appearances, but that is the definition of a black swan event. Also, Steve, I just got a message from George. George wants to make sure that he has enough money for his cigar budget.
0: Right. You know, towards the end of his life, he said, I need something to do. That's why I smoke 10 to 12 cigars a day.
1: 10 to 12.
0: Right.
2: Was it that many?
0: That's what he said,
2: wow.
0: Yeah. Maybe that's why his voice was kind of a bit raspy.
2: And didn't he live to like 99 or something?
0: No, actually, Betty White, remember Betty White died
2: right
0: at age 99. And
2: right.
0: She
1: yeah
0: went into People magazine and they did a whole, they did a whole camera shot of her and everything.
2: Oh, yeah.
0: And they were going to put her on the cover. Happy birthday, age 100.
2: Yeah.
0: And the poor thing, she passed away.
2: She did.
0: At age 99.
2: You know, and, you know, people are saying that was the curse of like People magazine that they did this whole pre-100th birthday profile.
0: Right.
2: And then she didn't make it to 100. I just looked up George Burns.
0: And
2: George did.
0: Right?
2: Yeah, he did hit 100.
0: Right.
2: He was born January 20th of 1896.
0: Oh my gosh.
2: And George Burns passed away March 9th of 1996. So he made it 100 years and almost 3 months.
1: Wow.
2: Yeah.
0: Yeah. Wow. 100 years and 3 months. Yeah. Pretty amazing. Pretty amazing. That's for sure. So again, when we talk about sustainable income. When we talk about how people invest, it's so important to say, you know what, here's the fact of the matter. We have to build something where clients don't worry, because MJ, when we have these black swan events, everyone says the same thing. Wow, where did that come from? You know, nobody saw that coming. Well, that's how they work, right? They simply come out of nowhere.
2: Elizabeth, I have a very, very important follow-up question. I'll get to that in a second. I want to give out the phone number for those that are listening that would like to have this conversation with the Hollins and say, hey, can you take a look at what I'm currently doing investment-wise, retirement planning-wise, and what would you change? What would you do differently? This is why the Hollins are here, the reason why we do this radio show, to introduce you to the Holland Group Retirement Wealth Advisors, 727-228-6449. You are invited to call the Hollins now at 727-228-6449. When you call that number, you'll get the office, and then that initiates, gets the ball rolling, and then they'll set up a time to have some initial meetings and consultations with the Hollins. The Hollins want to build you a full retirement plan. They want to build you a full investment strategy to show you essentially how to build this pension to bring you income every single month. Complimentary. There is no obligation. There's no cost to you. Just call and ask. 727-228-6449. That's 727-228-6449. Or go to the website, askthehollins.com. That's askthehollins.com. Click on the very link that says click here for a discovery call at the very top of the page, and you pick the time and date that's convenient for you to connect with Steve and Elizabeth Holland. Easy as that. If you missed the information, I'll give you the phone number, website info again in just a bit. So we've been discussing, Elizabeth, and here's my follow-up. We have been discussing that people these days, for the most part, now still in some of the public sectors, it's very rare to have an actual pension. There are just very few that exist today. So our listeners need to make sure they're building their own pension. But, Elizabeth, there are honest trade-offs.
1: Yes, they are. So Steve just mentioned about, you know, having sustainable income and mentioned the fact that it's going to be there for you. You know, and this really affects, it doesn't affect if the market drops or not, because your income is going to be sustainable.
0: That's right.
1: So here's a trade-off. You're going to have less liquidity, potential fees, less flexibility on that portion, because obviously when we build a plan, we're not going to throw all your money all in an annuity. We know some companies do that. That's not the Holland Group. That's not our philosophy, how we do investments. So the income depends on the insurance company's strength.
0: Right, but, yeah, very good point.
1: Yeah, but for people who want certainty, it's a game changer. I'm going to bring your mom back into this, Steve, because basically your mom is 97 years old and she has...
0: She's almost 97 and a half.
1: Wow, right. Yeah. So she has that sustainable income. Your mom has a good sense. She doesn't have any kind of dementia going on, but she knows when that money hits her bank account.
0: That's right. That's right. She looks forward to it. And she's like, uh-huh, it's there. Okay, good.
1: Yes.
0: And it just makes her comfortable.
1: So try telling someone your income is not going to be sustainable. See how they're going to panic.
0: Right, right. Try tell somebody, you know what, due to the volatility in the market, instead of that $1,200 check that you get every month, well, we're going to have to cut it down to like $980, $975. No. Unacceptable. That means one thing. Your advisor did a lousy job. You know, Elizabeth, we've been saying this for a long, long time, and a lot of people who come here and work with us, they say to us, you guys break things down
1: yes.
0: in such a simple form. It's a pleasure to really understand what you do, because I've had a broker, I've had an advisor
2: yep.
0: that talks over me. I don't know what the hell they're talking about.
2: Mm.
0: And it's really frustrating because I don't know what they're saying. We've been talking about the three fundamentals of investing. There are only three. Every single investment that you invest in, they have two out of three different fundamentals. Number one, you should have a very, very high degree of liquidity. Number two, you should have good performance, whether it's for monthly income and or growth, right? And number three, you should have a certain degree of safety. Now, do you need a lot of safety in your portfolio when you're 35? No, you don't. If it's your retirement money, right, you're going to revisit that in 30 more years. But you need a lot of safety when you're 65, when you're 70, when you're 75 years old, because you need to sleep well at night.
1: So I want to mention the fact that sleeping well at night. Do you sleep well at night, MJ?
2: Sometimes it depends on
0: if his Jack Russells are barking.
2: Well, or if my wife is barking at me also. It's just, you know, no, I'm kidding.
0: Tonight might be one of those nights.
1: Yeah, I met Michelle. She's a very lovely lady.
2: Yes, she is. And of course, she's super
1: intelligent. Yeah. I know. I like that about ladies. I mean, she's an attorney, which I love. So I'm saying.
0: Yeah.
1: Yeah. So were you going to tell me something, MJ?
2: Well, no, I was just want to follow up on what Steve was saying. And, you know, working with so many people over the years, it must give you guys satisfaction when you're able to shift a client from anxiety and watching the market daily and every spike and every drop that drives people crazy. It must make you feel good when you see that transition. You see a little light go off in people's head, or they seem more relaxed, kind of the peace of mind once their essential income has been guaranteed with the right plan.
0: Right. Absolutely. It just makes you, it gives you confidence. It gives you confidence in your plan. And then you don't worry about the market going up and down a little bit.
1: MJ, I will never forget this. There was a client that came in and she had about $2 million in her account. Her portfolio was very, very healthy for someone who is 81 years old and single. When Steve sat with her and showed her the plan, this lady, this client, started crying. She said, "All my life I have deprived myself of living my life."
0: Right.
1: Which was so sad.
0: It
1: was so sad. And she was saying that, "I always thought I could never touch this money. I always thought if I spend more than what I'm supposed to, I'm going to die broke."
0: And she said, "I was told in these accounts I can only take out a minimum distribution." And we're like, "No, that's your RMD. You can take, you have to take that, but you can take more." And you're correct.
1: Yes, yeah. Someone, the advice that she had is really scared about, don't touch this money. This is for you to grow. This is for you to grow. You can't take out this money because they'll be, you know, the accounts are going to go down. And she was invested in the market.
0: Yeah.
1: At that age, she was invested in the market.
2: Did she then go on like a spender bender and buy a little miniature giraffe?
1: No, she didn't. This poor lady, yeah. Actually, she lived for about 3 more years and then passed. And then all that money went to, it went to the state because she didn't have anybody else in her family. So this was money that was given to somebody else.
0: Yeah.
1: Yeah. It was a sad story, but this is some kind of, this is what we face. And this is what's so sad when advisors out there say to clients who is not really savvy on the investment, you can't touch this money. You got to keep it the way it is. You could only take it out like maybe once a year, a certain amount. And let me do the calculation for you. The same advisor was also doing her taxes.
2: This is complimentary, no obligation, no cost to you. 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Very top of the page, right below the logo, you'll see a goldish banner. And you'll see the words, click here for a discovery call. Just click there and you pick the time and date that's convenient for you. Simple as that. Let's close this program out with some therapy. How about we again push the fact that the Hollands can show you how to go from anxiety to confidence. I think this is an important point to push here.
0: Yeah, I think so. I definitely do, because that's what it's about. It's not it's not about investing. It's not about watching the market. It's not about trusting your broker, your advisor, that they're going to beat the market or they're going to tie the market. It's not about that. It's about living your life. Elizabeth, how many times do you say every single week, let the rest of your life be the best of your life? That's our philosophy.
1: Yes.
0: And we want to do that by giving investors confidence once again. So here's the big takeaway. Your savings, this is not your income. The savings is the raw material. What matters is where income comes from, when it starts, and how long it's going to last. And of course, that means it should last till the very last day that you're able to fog up a mirror.
1: Yes, so here's it. You need a strong plan, and that strong plan would include income for essentials, a flexible income for lifestyle, growth for inflation, and the ability to adapt, not follow outdated rules blindly.
0: Right.
1: Like the 4% rule.
0: Yeah, very well said.
2: And you're sitting here thinking, I don't actually know what my retirement paycheck looks like. Listen, that's your sign. That's your sign to reach out to Steve and Elizabeth Holland at the Holland Group Retirement Wealth Advisors. There is a difference when you work with them. And who you're working with absolutely, positively matters. They're not just some pop-up shop, a firm headquartered in another state with a small little cubicle here in the Tampa Bay area. No, the Hollands have been rooted in this community for over 33 years, since 1993, amid all the businesses that have come and gone in this space. You know, I make a mention that, you know, I've been in radio, MJ, Schnitt. I've been in radio since early 1994, January of 94. The number of radio advertisers that I've seen come and go in the financial space is unbelievable. It is well over 24, maybe even 30.
1: Yeah.
2: Firms that I've heard commercials for, I've heard some of these long form programs for, and the number of firms that came in and out like fly by night operations, it's unbelievable.
0: Right, exactly. So what they did was, when things didn't work out for them, they packed their bags and they went home.
2: And guess who's still here? Steve and Elizabeth Holland, the Holland Group Retirement Wealth Advisors. 727-228-6449. That's 727-228-6449. 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And Steve, Elizabeth, and Alicia will be happy to answer your questions.
3: Tampa Bay, this is Alicia Holland, DiBernardi here, advisor with the Holland Group. We are answering your question of the day, and I have Steve Holland with me.
0: Yes. Hello, Tampa Bay. You know, Alicia, we answer a lot of questions, and I asked you during the break, hey, don't we have any questions that are in relation to taxes?
3: Yeah.
0: And so you've got one, right?
3: I do.
0: Okay. I hope I know the answer.
3: I'm pretty confident that you do.
0: Okay, good.
3: All right. So Marsha from Bel Air Bluffs. Marsha wrote in to say, what do you think about doing a Roth conversion in small chunks over time? Is it worth the taxes now for tax-free later?
0: So what would you say, Alicia? Because I am on fire with an answer to this one, and I think you know why.
3: Well, Steve, I would say that Marsha's really thinking about this the right way.
0: Right.
3: And we have something that is a little proprietary that we developed here at the Holland Group, and that is the Kill the Bee strategy.
0: KTB.
3: KTB.
0: That's right.
3: What this is, should I be giving this away over the radio?
0: Yeah, there's a bunch of advisors out there listening. I really don't care because, you know, if we can help them and they turn around and help their clients, it just makes it a better world.
3: Yes, that's true. That's good. Pay it forward. So I kind of think about this. I think about my mother-in-law, for example, who, when she retired, she took out her pension in a lump sum. Mm-hmm. And she got horrible advice. Mm. And she was absolutely clobbered with a massive tax bill.
0: Wow. Yeah.
3: And she always says if she could go back and do things differently, she would obviously not take out that whole distribution and add it to her taxable income.
0: Right.
3: And she wishes that there was a more strategic way to really take those withdrawals systematically or to do a Roth conversion. And it's exactly what Marcia's saying, to do small chunks over time. And that's where this KTB strategy comes from.
0: Right.
3: It's about saying that we don't want to add to taking a ton of withdrawals that bump you up to a higher tax bracket. It's about making sure that you are killing that beast, so to speak. So really attacking it, but systematically. In increments.
0: Yeah. Yeah. It makes perfect sense because really what we do is we do a hypothetical tax return. We calculate in the Roth conversion and we say, all right, now we've got another strategy that we call FERS, and FER is flying under the radar of the next tax bracket.
3: Yes.
0: So if you're in the tax bracket you want to stay in, well, we're going to show you what your limits are. And you may be, for the year in 2025, you may be able to do a conversion of only like $6,230. But for the other people listening, it may be a different bracket. And they may say, you know what? I'm fine with taking out more, and it may be $25,000, $30,000, $40,000, $50,000, $60,000. The neat thing about Roth conversions is this, and here's what we do in our Kill the Beast strategy, is we fast forward 10, 15 years down the road, and we say, here's the tax bill you would have paid. Here's the tax bill your wife would have continued to pay if you predeceased her. Mm-hmm. Here's the tax bill that your kids paid. And now we add all that up. Now, let's go back and kill the beast. And we're going to do that within, say, an 8 to 12-year time period. Here's the tax bill. And it's night and day.
3: Yeah.
0: So the tax bill the family will pay if you kill the beast is typically nothing. And the tax bill that you'll pay during that time period may be $150,000 versus doing it the traditional way of just waiting till age 73 and take RMD only till the day you die.
3: Yep.
0: It may be $600,000-$700,000. It's a huge difference.
3: Massive.
0: Huge difference. And I encourage everyone listening to this message, find out. Find out exactly what your situation looks like, and we will show you how we like to disinherit the IRS.
3: That's right. So great question, Marcia. And thank you, Tampa Bay. Keep those questions coming in.
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7: Florida citizens protested across the Tampa Bay region in conjunction with protests organized around the country on Saturday opposing congressional district maps that conservative states have redrawn following a controversial Supreme Court decision. News Channel 8 was there and spoke to Democratic State Representative Michelle Rayner.
8: It's absolutely the representatives picking their people and the people not picking their representatives.
7: A 2025 Florida Supreme Court ruling found the state could not draw districts based primarily on race and that parts of the voter-approved Fair Districts Amendment passed in 2010 could no longer be enforced. Authorities are investigating vandalism at an historic black cemetery where vandals knocked over headstones, broke open crypts, and spray-painted the words Trump and DeSantis. CBS 12 spoke to some whose family are buried at Old Memphis Cemetery in Palmetto and who came to survey the damage.
9: And I just think it's a travesty that someone would do something like that. I don't know who would have the gall to come in a cemetery and vandalize it.
10: I just thought it was evil. It's not right. It's just not right.
7: Officials are inviting the public to a volunteer cleanup next Saturday at 9 a.m. to help restore the graves. A swatch store at the mall at Millennia in Orlando had to close early on Saturday due to unforeseen crowds swarming the store to buy the latest Swiss watch from the watchmaker Swatch. The Pop Royal brand has caused a rush at stores around the U.S. and Europe this weekend, with the company releasing a statement reminding their customers that the Royal Pop collection is not a limited edition and that there should be plenty available while the watch is in production and no need to rush stores. Jacksonville held its first Ironman triathlon this weekend. The event featured a 2.4-mile swim, a 112-mile bike ride, and a 26-mile run. Nearly 2,000 athletes participated. Road closures created hours-long traffic delays for residents across Duval and St. John's counties. With Florida's News, I'm Tim Adkins.
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12: Still looks like clear conditions for the highways and roads of Tampa Bay. This includes I-75, I-4, and I-275, including the bridges. 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
13: Looking ahead to greater rain chances and rain coverage for your Sunday afternoon and evening. Dry, mild to start as we then warm up into the low 90s again this afternoon. Ample moisture across the area, keeping things muggy, but also then going to fuel better chances for scattered showers and storms starting up by the early afternoon, 1, 2 p.m. or so, continuing through sunset tonight and possibly packing a punch with a level 1 and a 5 risk for severe weather. Main threats will be damaging wind gusts in the mix as well as possibly some small hail. I'm ExaFitter 8 meteorologist Julie.
14: A major shakeup in the U.S. Senate overnight in Louisiana. I'm Ann Carrick, Fox News. Republican Senator and vocal Trump critic Bill Cassidy defeated in Louisiana's Senate primary. Trump-backed Congresswoman Julia Letlow and State Treasurer John Fleming advancing to a runoff in June. Fox's Chanley Painter.
15: Incumbent Louisiana Senator Bill Cassidy finished third in the Republican primary, ending his bid for re-election. And while Letlow finished first by nearly 20 points, Louisiana election rules call for a runoff between the top two candidates if no candidate wins a majority of the vote. Cassidy, who faced backlash from many Republicans after voting to convict President Trump in his second impeachment trial following the January 6th riot at the U.S. Capitol. He also broke with President Trump on key issues, the president calling Cassidy a, quote, disloyal disaster.
14: For Democrats, Jamie Davis advanced to a runoff with the second spot too close to call. President Trump warning Iran will face a very bad time if a peace agreement is not reached soon. Trey Yingst in Tel Aviv.
16: Tension remains high across the Middle East as the region waits to see if the war will resume in the days ahead. So far, diplomatic efforts to reach an agreement have been unsuccessful, with Iran unwilling to make the necessary concessions to reach a deal. President Trump spoke on his return flight from China, indicating that he didn't like the first sentence of the Iranian response to the U.S. proposal.
17: I looked at it. Sentence, I just throw it away.
18: What was the first sentence?
17: An unacceptable sentence. Because they have fully agreed no nuclear, and if they have any nuclear of any form, I don't read the rest of it.
16: And on Saturday, the USS Gerald R. Ford returned to the United States after a deployment that was the longest for an aircraft carrier since the Vietnam War.
14: Iranian officials with more defiant statements insisting they will keep enriching uranium. 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
20: So all things real estate here every Sunday at 10 on WFLA News. When we aren't on air, get us at The Duncan Duo, Twitter, Instagram, YouTube, TikTok, and Facebook. Pretty much every social channel available. We are there again at The Duncan Duo. I want to talk first today about the luxury real estate market in Tampa Bay. What we're really seeing in the real estate market in Tampa is kind of similar to what we're seeing in the economy. And so, you know, I've said this to friends and family and, you know, some people that I help invest in some of the public and private markets and some of the people I invest with in real estate. And I think what we're seeing right now is kind of a gap widening between the wealthy and the ultra wealthy getting wealthier. And unfortunately, the middle class and below that struggling. And I think if you look at the stock market, you see it skyrocketing and hitting record highs. The majority of the people in the stock market are people with money. And then you see inflation pushing everyday costs up for people, wages not rising, and then the affordability of the average home in Florida is very unaffordable compared to income. So there's this kind of dynamic going on right now where the economy is kind of getting split into two. And so when I reference this, I think that our state is probably one of the leading states with trying to get ahead of this. Look, our state and our state can't change interest rates. Okay. Our state can't make real estate more affordable in terms of the actual purchase price. But our state does have some role as it relates to property taxes and homeowners insurance. And there are a lot of legislative actions being pushed right now to help everyday buyers and sellers with their property taxes and insurance. I'm very bullish that we're going to see some massive property tax reform. And the majority of that tax reform is going to instantly hit our lower priced and average priced homes that should help some of the things happening right now and should help improve the real estate market in those areas. But that's the segment of the market that's harmed the most from a lot of these things. And it's why when I see our average sale price rise, but then I look in neighborhoods that are of the average price, I don't see them rising. So statistically, this anomaly is happening where you look at, and let's just say you're in a new construction community that was built in 21 or 22, 23. The builder's so close or building around there, and you're seeing homes selling for less than what they are selling for, or excuse me, you see the builders selling for less than what you could resell your home for, and you paid more for it. So you're in a negative equity position. And that's pretty much rampant across a lot of the mid-level, you know, kind of track home communities across Tampa Bay. And that's where we kind of had this, you know, tough impact. Well, when you compare what's going on in that segment of the market to the luxury market, you know, you're not as likely to see bidding wars in the luxury market per se, because you know there's not as many buyers, but the homes are selling faster. There's a lot more activity than there has been. There's more demand there compared to supply. When you look at the historic ratios of the month supply inventory per price range, and in addition to that, it's a place where homes can sell fast. Just very recently, we sold a $2.1 million waterfront house in days with multiple offers. We sold a $2.65 million in South Tampa above what the builder really thought they'd get, and before it even hit the market. We had a 1.9, very similar situation. So this luxury and uber luxury, there was a, you know, $14 or $15 million sale in Davis Island. There's a $100 million property out in the Notice Asset that's never going to get $100 million. But the point I'm saying is that there's kind of this two markets going on in Tampa. And when you look at like the stock market, for example, similarly, you have these different segments of the marketplace. You have the mega caps, you have the chip companies, you have the industrials, the energy companies, and then you have just kind of the historical retail Dow Jones, you know, long term, you know, companies. So you have these little segments. And in Tampa, we really do kind of have two segments right now. There's others, but two big ones happening right now, which is the, you know, kind of luxury, uber luxury, and then everything else. And the luxury, uber luxury is operating from a different perspective. And I want to explain some whys behind this, but I also want to give some tips to buyers and sellers in that space. First off, if you're a, you know, $1 million, $2 million, $3 million plus buyer right now, your representation is super important. Is your agent helping you find stuff off market? And if they're not helping you find stuff off market, you're just competing with everyone else. One of the things that we bring to the table is trying to find homes through our database that aren't yet on the market, or to be ready to jump the second that they do get on the market. And we're coaching you that. So if you've bought luxury property before in a different market, it's kind of hard to adapt, because historically, luxury homes in Tampa Bay take longer to sell. There's more negotiation room. The buyer may be in more of the driver's seat. A house may take a while to sell. And what we're seeing right now is that's not the case in Tampa. So if you don't come ready to act quickly when the right house hits the market, and your preconceived notion is as it has been in the past when you've bought luxury real estate, you're off. That is not the market we're in right now. If you're a buyer in the luxury space, it's important that you work with somebody. Look, we do this a lot. We search our database. We find off-market stuff. It's important you search with somebody that's kind of beating up the street to try and find things that other people aren't, finding, that aren't on the market. The second thing is you have to be ready to act, and you have to come in strong. You can't have this expectation that the asking price is the start of negotiations when the product is in more demand than you're realizing. The supply and demand curve in the luxury market has shifted, and it is in favor of the seller in a lot of neighborhoods in Tampa. It's why you're seeing these homes sell in days. It's why you're seeing, homes that usually would take months and months and years to sell, selling quickly. And as a seller, the thing that I would tell you is, one, price really does matter the most in the luxury market. Let's face it, you're talking likely to a buyer that's an accredited investor or qualified purchaser. They are wealthy. They have access to data. They're a shrewd negotiator. They pay attention to the markets. They know how to do research and data. If you overprice your home in a luxury market, you're in trouble, because they're going to be able to look into that. Now, that doesn't mean you can't get a premium for certain things, because the luxury buyer also is willing to pay more sometimes for something that's unique or that you can't find somewhere else. But at the same time, you have to be careful to not overprice your home, because the buyer can expose that. Your best opportunity as a home seller, especially in the luxury market, is definitely early. Because that's when the majority of the action is coming after you. But so if you're a seller, price it right. Also, work with an agent that knows how to find off-market buyers. That can either create a much more convenient scenario for you to never have to put the house on the market, but it also can create some pent-up demand. So let's say you have an agent that works their database, and they've got a database like us with a lot of, you know, luxury clients. And that house goes on the market, and you've already got two or three people interested in it. And then you add that on top of the energy that comes from all the brokers when it goes onto the MLS. And that's the scenario that's the perfect recipe for a home seller in the luxury market, selling their home quickly or getting more than they expected and controlling the terms. So price matters. I think marketing, also photos, video, 3D tours, Zillow Showcase, all those are things that we do for our luxury clients. And it's moving inventory very quickly. And knowing how to negotiate is the other side of it. There are a lot of agents that are amateurs in luxury real estate, and they get roasted in negotiations because they don't have the experience. They've not done enough of them, or maybe they're not wealthy themselves. and they don't know how to navigate through that process of how to be a really good negotiator, because that's essentially what you're paying for. You're paying someone to negotiate the equity in your home. And if they're, you know, cutting their fees and they can't negotiate for themselves, how are they going to negotiate for you? So getting a great marketer, a great negotiator, and a great strategy are super important on luxury. But I want to explain why that's happening. And I think for anyone out there that's a luxury home buyer or a luxury home seller right now, they probably recognize this, but we're getting movement from wealthy people from other parts of the country. Basically a result of draconian tax policies in other states, high state income taxes, high city taxes, politics that don't align with people. I mean, even enormous hedge fund people in New York that have been billionaires supporting New York forever are moving and fleeing to Florida. We're also starting to see a little trickle north from Miami. We've had some people recently say Miami's getting a little too expensive, and we're going to, move a few out. We're still going to go down to Miami a couple days a week for our business, but we're going to move up to Tampa because we can get a better deal. So what's really happening is we look like a value play for entrepreneurs and wealthy people from all parts of the country. So our luxury market is going to keep performing very well, but the strategy is really, really important. An agent that's experienced in luxury, that knows how to talk to the agents in that space, an agent that knows how to negotiate and market, an agent that knows how to either if we're repping a buyer, find off market, or as a seller, use the off market to either find you a buyer that closes or find buyers that are excited about it, so that when we do hit the market, we have that initial pop and that initial energy. The marketing strategy, look, when you're selling luxury, it's a little bit different than selling a starter house. You're selling a lifestyle, and people will pay a premium for the lifestyle. But you also can't be unrealistic. If you've got a house that's, comping out at 2.2 and you want to put it at 3 million, you're toast. You're going to sit on the market and you're not going to sell. You can price a little bit aggressive if you've got some unique things that a luxury client might pay for, but you can't go crazy with your price because you think your house is the best when it's not going to be able to be supported by, by math. But, I'm really, a lot of the things going on in the real estate market right now are really starting to promote this idea of off-market listings coming soon and marketing that's done to create kind of a pent-up demand for luxury homes. Cool open houses, exotic car open houses. We're going to do one of those on a $2 million house out in East Hillsboro that we've got coming that's got an 8-car garage. So there's unique things that we can bring to the table. I have an exotic car collection. I have a lot of friends that do. So we can do like a cool car event around luxury properties. And I think, again, it's getting those extra eyes and getting the people in the property. I've seen people do art shows, which I think are brilliant. So marketing a luxury property is just much different. And at my company, because I do have, nearly 40 team members, our agents that are working with the clients that are buying and selling in that, above a million up to, 20 million that we've got a client right now. Our agents that are working in those spaces are completely different than the agents that are working the $200,000 client, for example. These are my experienced senior, been with me a really long time, but, tens of millions of lots of sales, and have a lot of experience in that space. So we'd love the opportunity to audition for the job. But if I've helped you today, make sure to give us a follow again at the Duncan Duo. If you're a luxury buyer or seller, always putting out relevant real estate information and tips. And we'll be back after a quick break here on
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20: So I want to talk next about solar power for homeowners. And this is a really touchy topic because it's very challenging. There's a lot of misinformation out there. And unfortunately, I have seen far too many homeowners lose the sale of their property, get duped into a solar contract, be led to think that solar power is going to massively improve the value of their home. And it's just not accurate. If you think that there is a chance of you selling your home in the next few years, please do not enter into a solar contract that require. Now, look, when I say a solar contract, I mean paying monthly or some sort of lease financing something. Okay. If you're going to pay solar, if you're going to pay cash for the solar for your house, maybe you live out in the country. But there's so many problems with putting the solar on your roof. There's problems with selling your house and the buyer not wanting it removed. And then there's all these problems because you owe money on it. There's problems with getting the banks to allow the assumption of these financing deals. And there's this misperception that it adds value. It really doesn't. I can tell you it is the scarlet letter of real estate sales, real estate agents that get homes with solar. Again, unless if we're talking uber luxury or country properties out on a farm that have the panels not on top of the house, or we're talking, some super value, super high end home that's got it built in, where it's all paid off. Those are the scenarios where it can make sense. But if you're talking about an average priced, anything in the average to even above average price point of Tampa Bay, and you have financing on solar and you're going to go sell your house, you're going to have problems. You're not going to get the premium that you think. That you're going to reduce the number of buyers that want it. The majority of buyers don't want it. The majority of insurance companies don't want solar panels on roofs because they cause holes and leaks and damage. It's just a massive problem. Please don't do it. The scenarios where it makes sense is if you're going to live in that home for a really, really, really long time. And frankly, oftentimes people think they're going to, and then their plans change, and then they've got solar, and then it's a problem. So it literally has canceled more real estate transactions than almost anything else I've seen in my real estate career, because people get duped into solar deals thinking that it's going to increase their value because it reduces their costs. When you factor in the finance fees and the extra maintenance, I've yet to see a case study where it makes sense for most people unless there's a long-term plan, a long-term vision of staying in that home. If you buy your home for a few years and you got solar and you think you're going to get, you know, more money for your house, you have shrunk the buyer demand dramatically and you have most of the real estate agents don't want to deal with it because all of them have lost sales from it. All of them have had nightmare transactions when the solar company won't transfer the financing or it can't get removed or money is owed and the owner doesn't want to pay it. It is an absolute nightmare for real estate agents and for real estate transactions. So where it makes sense, and look, I think solar is an amazing thing. I just don't think our country is set up and the economic thing, the ways that it's set up in a resale environment for most consumers is really beneficial to that consumer when all is said and done. Can it save money on utility bills? Yes. But again, at what cost and at what point do you get your money back? Can it make sense on super luxury properties? Yes, it can because, you know, you're not talking to a price constrained consumer. Can it make sense on a property where there's a lot of land and the solar panels don't have to go on the roof and cause problems with insurance and, you know, leak and it's paid off? Yeah, it can. So I'm not hating on solar. I'm hating on the predatory financial agreements that most people enter into with the belief that they won't have a problem selling their house and that somebody can assume that financing and that everyone wants solar. The majority don't, which is why the majority don't have it on their home. So my advice today, if you're going to stay in your home a really long time and you can pay cash for solar, great. If you're going to stay in your home a really long time and you've done the math and you've figured out that you're going to save on your utility bill, and you're going to be in your house a really long time, you're still taking a risk. If you don't fit those categories, you're not luxury, you're not like a farm with land where you can put panels and not have them on the house, really think twice about doing solar. It has lost so many of our clients money. It's lost sales. It's people have gone under on their home because they can't make up the difference and don't have the cash. It's caused leaks. It's caused insurance claims. Again and again and again, I can't say enough things to have you really think twice about it. It can make sense. It can be effective. It can reduce your utility bills, but make sure you're doing the math. Get your calculator out, do the math. Make sure you're going to get the payoff. You're going to live in the house long enough, but also make sure you understand the ramifications of your home's value when the new buyer doesn't want the solar panels on the roof, doesn't want the risk, doesn't want the leaks. Doesn't think of solar or believe in solar the way that you do. I do believe solar is in our country's future. I think over the next 10 years, we'll see a massive move towards it, but it's got to be in a different setup that doesn't cause these, that has to reduce the implications for the consumer and has to be maybe builders start factoring it in, or maybe they put solar that interconnects all the houses at a location that isn't on top of a house. I don't know what the solution is. I do think solar has a bright future. I just don't think how it's set up right now is beneficial to most homeowners that look to sell their home. It's like I said, it's been a deal killer. So we'll be back. Continue this conversation about the Tampa Bay real estate market after a quick break here on the Duncan Duo Real Estate
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6: Teens across Florida are being arrested for the TikTok door-kicking challenge. Sheriff Mike Chitwood in Volusia County has warned young people in the past of just how dangerous this is.
7: Imagine being in your home at 1:30, 2 o'clock in the morning, and you're getting this horrible kicking sound. And in Florida, understand your ground, you're coming out with your gun. Somebody's going to get killed.
6: This past week, Volusia County deputies arrested a 12-year-old boy for door kicking, and the sheriff's office released videos of two people wanted for allegedly kicking the front doors of four homes Wednesday night in Deltona. A contractor conducting a permitted burn sparked a brush fire near the Oak Hills Golf Course in Hernando County on Saturday. The Forest Service is currently conducting a cleanup operation. Two sloths are out of the ICU and now in stable condition at the Central Florida Zoo after being rescued from deplorable living conditions at Sloth World last month. With Florida's News, I'm Tim Adkins.
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13: Still looks like clear conditions for the highways and roads of Tampa Bay. This includes I-75, I-4, and I-275, including the bridges. 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
16: Looking ahead to greater rain chances and rain coverage for your Sunday afternoon and evening. Dry, mild to start as we then warm up into the low 90s again this afternoon. Ample moisture across the area, keeping things muggy, but also then going to fuel better chances for scattered showers and storms starting up by the early afternoon.

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2: I'm Paul Stevens. President Trump is warning that Iran will face a, quote, very bad time, unquote, if a peace agreement is not reached soon.
3: So far, diplomatic efforts to reach an agreement have been unsuccessful, with Iran unwilling to make the necessary concessions to reach a deal. President Trump spoke on his return flight from China, indicating that he didn't like the first sentence of the Iranian response to the U.S. proposal.
2: Fox's Trey Yingston, Tel Aviv. Incumbent Louisiana Republican Senator Bill Cassidy defeated in a Saturday primary by Trump-backed Julia Letlow and State Treasurer John Fleming. They now advance to a runoff.
4: President Donald Trump attacked Cassidy on Truth Social a number of times, calling him disloyal and, of course, urging people in Louisiana to vote against him.
2: Fox 8 New Orleans, Sabrina Wilson in Baton Rouge. That runoff is on June 27th. 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
7: So back here on the Duncan Duo Show, talking about the Tampa Bay real estate market. I want to talk, you know, I talked in our first segment about the luxury market and kind of how different it is compared to the rest of the residential market. And last segment, I spent some time, advising people about solar panels and how problematic they are for real estate transactions. It is, you know, a massive obstacle for real estate transactions, something that causes a lot of homes to not sell. What I want to talk about next is how to navigate the real estate world when it comes to agreements. We get these questions all the time from people that are working with other real estate agents. And there's a massive difference between somebody that says they're working with another real estate agent and they have a brokerage agreement or an exclusive agreement with another agent. So I want to kind of define the differences really quick. If you've not signed anything, and you've met with agents or agents have shown you homes, first off, there was a humongous lawsuit, a lot of changes within our industry about regulations that require this disclosure and form being signed and representation being agreed to before you've shown homes. So if you're working with an agent that hasn't done that, proceed cautiously because they are violating all the rules and guidelines we have to follow. But if that's the case, if you've simply gotten listings from an agent, if you've gone to an open house, if you've not signed anything, then no agent represents you and you're a free agent. Okay. So you can freely decide if you want to work with someone else, if you want to sign an agreement with a different agent. You're not under any obligation to continue with someone. So working with someone doesn't necessarily mean they're represented in a fiduciary agreement, in a brokerage agreement, in a buyer broker agreement. It just could simply mean they're getting listings, they're showing homes, and they're communicating. The second phase, the second agreement I want to talk about that real estate customers enter into is a showing agreement. Now, there are multiple real estate tech companies that have provided these agreements to allow customers to tour homes and understand that agent might get compensated, but offer kind of light exclusivity. So some of these have been struck down. You know, there's litigation happening over them, but a showing agreement typically is also not an exclusive agreement to represent somebody. And if you've signed a showing agreement, and you don't like your agent, you have the ability to change. First and foremost, I want to make sure every customer out there understands this because we run into it a lot and consumers will come to us with issues about agreements that they didn't actually read. So read the agreement before you sign it. Know what you're agreeing to. Know what your opt-outs are. Know what the potential cancellation clauses are. Know what your risk is. Know what your cost is. Read the agreements that you're signing. This is like business 101, but a lot of home buyers make the mistake of not doing this, okay? And then they get upset and they want to change, and then now they've got a problem on their hands. So read the agreement. Understand, is it a showing agreement or is it an exclusive buyer brokerage agreement? An exclusive buyer brokerage agreement is going to basically indicate that agent or brokerage now represents you exclusively, meaning that you're not able to go and buy homes directly from someone else without the potential ramifications

0: implications of that person pursuing you. Okay. You are now represented by them. They're going to show you homes and they're going to be paid and they're going to continue representing you. But also, again, understand and know what you're signing. So if you have signed this exclusive brokerage agreement, it may or may not have a cancellation clause. If it does not have a cancellation clause and you go buy a home with someone else, you can have, there could be some legal problems with that. Okay. I'm not a lawyer, but we've seen it happen and we've dealt with it in our own brokerage. So know what you're signing and know what the ramifications are. If you have a cancellation clause and you're unhappy with the agent that you're working with, then go through the process to formally get it canceled before you re-engage with someone else. You can simply tell that agent you've chosen to work with someone else. The language in that agreement and any financial requirements will depend from brokerage, from agent to agent and brokerage to brokerage. So you want to read that and then have the opportunity to opt out of that so that you can enter into an agreement with someone else. We find this happen quite regularly with buyers that we work with where they got convinced to sign something and then the service dropped off or they're unhappy or they think they hired the wrong agent, whatever it is. Sometimes consumers can get out of the agreement and be represented by someone else that they choose. Sometimes they cannot, or they have to pay a fine or a fee. So just make sure you understand what you're signing and understand what you're agreeing to and know the difference between either not being represented, showing agent, or exclusive buyer brokerage agreement. And so with that being said, even agreements that are not cancelable, if you're unhappy, have a conversation with the agent to attempt to try and work it out. Try and say, hey, look, here's why I'm unhappy. Can we fix this? Maybe the broker can assign another agent. Maybe that agent can assign another team member. Maybe there's another way to resolve it, especially if you pick the company that you know, like, and trust, and you believe in them. So I think that there are a lot of people that make this mistake and then they go right to like, I want to work with someone else. And there may be another solution within that company. And if there's not, then the opposite, even if you don't have a cancellation, try and talk it through with the agent or the agent's broker to potentially find a way to have the agreement canceled. What I can tell you is any legal agreement, can be canceled by the two parties agreeing to cancel it. Okay. So whether there's a cancellation clause or not, there are agreements that don't have a cancellation clause that get canceled, whether they can't find a way to work together, whether they choose they don't want to work together anymore, whether somebody doesn't want to hold them to the agreement, whether, you know, all kinds of reasons would allow you to do this. And so next I want to talk about the listing agreement. Okay. So the listing agreement is basically the way a seller is represented by a brokerage and an agent in a real estate transaction. The listing agreement itself, specifically the exclusive right of sale agreement in Florida, it basically indicates this company is exclusively marketing your home, meaning you've got to refer all inquiries to it, meaning you can't have other brokers that you're also trying to get to market the house without that agent's consent. The agent can give those brokers the authority, but you become exclusively represented by that seller. Exclusively represented by that broker as a seller. So when you go on the market, if you get to the point where you're unhappy, and man, I have to tell you, we get this call all the time, especially in a challenging market where we advertise a lot. We have a great track record. Somebody hires an agent. Agent isn't doing what they're supposed to do. Customer wants to cancel. Customer wants us to come out and list the house. We can. We can't list your house. Your house is listed with someone else. You have an agreement. Read your agreement. You know, determine, do you have the ability to cancel? Does the agreement give you the authority to cancel? And if not, can you attempt to talk to the, you're going to have to run, you're going to have to get away from the avoidance of conflict here and have a conversation with the agent or the broker to attempt to negotiate something. If your agreement doesn't have a cancellation clause, you're going to have to see if you can get them to mutually agree to allow you to cancel. If you can't find a way to work it out, if you can't find a way to have them assign another agent, deploy some additional marketing, reduce the price. What I can tell you most of the time, most of the sellers out there that want to cancel with their agent and they're unhappy with their agent, most of the time it's your price, sellers. Most of the time, not all the time, but most of the time. You're unhappy because the home isn't getting any action. You think the agent's not marketing it. Man, it doesn't matter how well you market a can of Coke if you've got a price at $20, nobody's buying it. Okay. I could run all the ads in the world. Okay. People don't have to pay $20 for a can of Coke. OK, Okay. If your house is overpriced, consumers are going to, no amount of marketing is going to get someone to overpay for it. So fix your price, but know what's in your agreement and know what your ramifications are if you want to cancel. Some have cancellation fees. There's no standard in real estate for pretty much anything. It's all independent decisions and negotiations. So some have a cancellation clause. Some have a fee or a fine if you do something. Some don't. And you just have to know what you agreed to. But no matter what's in that agreement, if you're unhappy, before you start running to every other agent in town and saying, hey, come help me, read your agreement and look to try and resolve it with the broker. See if there is a path to getting out of the agreement. We've had plenty of sellers that were unhappy call us and, you know, they stay with their agent. We've had plenty that have called us wanting us to come out and list their house or meet with them, which we can't while you're on the market. And then they get out of their agreement, whether that is they cancel it and they pay a fee, or they simply have conversations, or they make enough noise with the listing agent or the broker, and they mutually agree to part ways, and they agree that they're not going to be able to do business together. So that is also something that happens and is common. So that's kind of a breakdown of the agreements in the real estate space. I'm not going to go into like commercials a little bit different. I don't have Grant Holcomb for my team on. He's our resident commercial expert. I don't have him on the show today. Commercial agreements are different and have some more nuances. Same with lease agreements. Not something we do a lot of, but that's a breakdown of kind of the main agreements in the real estate space. The other thing I'll tell you, a lot of the home sellers I'm seeing make mistakes right now. One of the most common mistakes I see sellers make when they want to change agents is they want to go right back on the market. And I understand why, especially if you have financial problems, because you don't want to come, you don't want to keep making the payments, or you need to sell, or you're in a desperate situation, or you're ready to buy something else. But understand that if your house has been on the market for 6 months and you want to take it off the market with the current agent and go right back on with the new agent, all the same buyers have seen the house. Okay. And you're not going to look like a new listing. The thing that you messed up with the first agent, you need to not replicate with the second one. So let me explain what I mean by that. The first agent, you probably overpriced it and poorly marketed it. Okay. If you rush it back to market the same thing again, because you want it on the market, because you want to check a box, selling real estate ain't checking a box. Okay. Our goal is to strategize and come up with the best actions to get your home sold in the fastest amount of time and for the most amount of money. So if you go right back on the market, all the consumers have already seen it. You don't look fresh. You don't look new. And the days on market within all of the websites, okay, the days on market matter. Customer looks and sees 180 days on market. They click next. You have to reset that. You need 60 days to reset that on all the real estate portals. And then you look like a new listing again. You can have new photos. You can come on the market and there'll be a new swath of buyers that have shown up that don't know that your house is on the market. Now, can their agent click through and figure it out? Yeah, but they won't know. You have the ability to look like a fresh new listing again. Taking it off for that 60-day period is one of the best things that you can do to remarket your house. And the amount of money that you think you're gonna save by selling it quicker, by putting it right back on the market when it's already been on the market forever, is negligible, because you're going to lose price. You might think, oh, I'm going to sell it faster so I don't keep eating mortgage payments. No, you're going to keep eating mortgage payments because every consumer is going to click next because you have too many days on market and you haven't done anything to reset or make your house look sexy again. The house has got to have an appeal to it. And if you let it sit on the market forever and throw it right back on without re-strategizing, you're repeating the same problem that caused your house not to sell in the first place. So take it off, let it come off the market, remarket it, shoot new photos, get some new angles, get a different agent's perspective, get your price adjusted to where it needs to be, and go on the market the second time like you should have the first time and your home will sell. So we would love to help you with that. You can hit us up at DuncanDuo.com for a home value estimate, instant cash offer, or setting an appointment with our team to talk to you about our maximum exposure marketing plan to sell your house. And I'll be back wrapping up with our last segment after a quick break here.
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0: So we're back talking about Tampa real estate. We're going to talk about AI a little bit. And look, I think everyone's tired of hearing those two letters, right? Like it's kind of engaging with every part of society. Like it's taking over. It's this, it's that. And there's the doomers and then there's the optimist. And I try my best to be the optimist when everyone's dooming and saying we're going to end up with iRobot or Terminator again. So, but I want to talk about AI in terms of productivity for the real estate business, because it's something we've been rolling out at a faster pace than I think any other real estate company in Tampa Bay. Massive investment. I'm a shareholder of one of the most forward-thinking real estate tech companies in the country. And we've rolled out AI texting and calling to our database to communicate with our database and keep them updated on what is going on with their home sale, what is going on with their home search, or simply to answer their questions and provide information. And it's something that I'm kind of blown away by, because every day I see, you know, our AI agents texting and calling and talking to our customers and how fast it's improving and growing. And I just see this massive revolution going on in real estate right now. I think the best real estate agents and teams are going to get better because AI is going to improve their productivity and their profitability. I also think that because of that massive investment, the real estate agents right now that aren't at the companies that are massively investing in that and really leading with it, they're going to fall behind because they're only going to be able to touch so many people. The real estate business is a touch game. The more touches that a consumer can get, the more marketing impressions that a consumer gets, the more likely that customer is to work with that company. And I've always been a marketer, you know, billboards, radio, TV, the Tampa Bay Lightning, right? And so I understand the concept of force multipliers and multiple impressions that a customer gets and retargeting on websites. But AI takes this to a new level because it can be very customized. And agents out there need this because agents want to show and sell real estate. They don't want to make 100 calls a day. They don't want to be telemarketers. They don't want to text, you know, they don't want to be texting leads all day long to try and get a response. So if you're listening to this and you know a real estate agent that's struggling, somebody that that doesn't have the capability of investing in the technology that's going to lead the real estate industry, if you know somebody that's on a team that has like really high referral fees to a third party portal like a Zillow or a Realtor, these are businesses that are gonna have obstacles because the margins are so compressed that when AI advances enough, the teams that have enormous databases can basically build out these same systems for themselves without having to pay large amounts of money to these portals. So if you're an agent that isn't making the money that you want to make on the number of transactions you're doing, if you're an agent that is struggling, if you're somebody that's thinking about getting into the real estate business, if you know someone that's thinking about that, we are massively integrating AI better than anyone else. And I'm really excited how fast it's moving and how many opportunities that are happening for my agents. I just had an agent this week. She's been with the company less than a year. She's been every month. It seems like she's breaking her new high sales price. Has six homes under contract. We have another agent that's brand new that just put an $800,000 home under contract. And so what's happening is our agents are going to get better at the presentation. They're going to go on more appointments. They're going to go on more presentations because all of the other work that real estate agents have to do, we're basically taking that off their plate so they can focus on what they do best. So if you're a real estate agent and you want those at bats and opportunities, you're not happy where you are, you're not hearing the conversations about how AI is rolling out. I had somebody the other day that called me and they said, oh, I asked my team leader about AI and they told me that we'll deal with it when it gets here. When it gets here, it's already here, sir. So if you're a real estate agent looking for change, if you're a real estate consumer that wants the company that's, you know, using leading edge tools to edit your photos and videos, to market your property, to find target audiences, if you want the most AI forward real estate team and company in Tampa Bay, I believe we're it. If you're a real estate agent, you can hit us up at jointheduo.com. 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You can apply directly for any open positions. You can set an appointment with myself. It literally goes right onto Calendly to talk about your career and what you want to get out of your real estate career, because every single agent has a different definition of a success. Every single agent has a different goal that they want for their life, and we want to help you accomplish your desired goal. And in addition to that, you can also message us on any of our socials at the Duncan Duo, Twitter, Instagram, YouTube, TikTok. So share this, share what we talked about today with a real estate agent that you know that's struggling, that isn't hitting the numbers and having the income that they want, feels like they're stuck, or is thinking about getting into the industry and is new. This is a great time for forward thinking, techie, brand new agents, youthful people that want to embrace new levels of technology. So again, you can do that at jointheduo.com, and we would love to talk to you. Next, I want you to write down a save the date, June 13th. Okay. June 13th is going to be our annual appreciation party at Amalie Arena. It's on Saturday. I'll start talking about it the next few weeks on the show, so you can make sure to RSVP and get your free tickets. We're going to do a really cool thing at the arena this year, much different than what we've done in the past. In the past, we've had people skating on the ice. We've done that for almost a decade. And we're going to mix it up this year. We're going to do a movie night, some street hockey. We're going to have Thunderbug will be there. We'll have some really cool street party type stuff, but also locker room tours, which I think are kind of the cool VIP factor for Lightning fans. And again, just message us, follow us on all of our socials. We'll have more details out about it soon. The next few weeks, we'll have the website all set up, and we'll have a big push to get that announced so that you can attend a free, fun family event on us as our gratitude and appreciation for your business over the years. So have an awesome rest of your Sunday, Tampa Bay, and thanks for
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13: Hillsborough County Sheriff's deputies arrested a man on Thursday in Plant City who was found passed out sitting in his truck with the door open at a gas pump with his five-year-old child in the back seat. The sheriff's office released body cam video of a deputy approaching the vehicle and finding a handgun in plain view.
14: Sir, sheriff's office, step out. How many more guns do you have?
15: Hey, dude, your son is behind me.
14: I get that. You have guns on you. Put your hands behind your back.
13: 26-year-old Patrick Vogelty was arrested for driving under the influence, child neglect, and improper exhibition of a dangerous weapon or firearm. 2 months after a 17-year-old girl reported being groped at a Walmart in Broward County, a 19-year-old is now under arrest. Pembroke Pines police received several tips that led them to Fabian Galvez. In court Friday, Judge Corey Friedman set bond at $1,000.
16: The allegation is that he's hiding out in a parking lot somewhere and went and allegedly put his hands on somebody's rear.
13: Surveillance video appeared to show Galvez following the teenager around the store before approaching her in the parking lot. A passenger aboard the plane that crashed into the ocean off the coast of Florida last week may have ties to cocaine smuggling. A federal complaint says Jonathan Gardner, one of the 11 Bahamian adults rescued on Tuesday, has been arrested and charged with one count of cocaine import conspiracy. The complaint alleges that he was carrying $30,000 in Bahamian currency. The cash was labeled with the name of a Bahamian politician who was previously in connection with receiving a large shipment of cocaine from Colombia. Gardner also had three phones on him when the plane went down. Officials are inviting the public to a volunteer cleanup next Saturday at 9 a.m. at Old Memphis Cemetery, a historic black cemetery in Palmetto, where several grave sites were vandalized and spray-painted with the names Trump and DeSantis. With Florida's News, I'm Tim Adkins.
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19: Still looks like clear conditions for the highways and roads of Tampa Bay. This includes I-75, I-4, and I-275, including the bridges. 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
20: After a quiet but muggy start to the day, we're going to warm things up into the low 90s again for your Sunday afternoon, topping out around 92 degrees for downtown Tampa today. Eventually then tracking a 60% chance of scattered showers and storms developing by the early afternoon, but really ramping up along the I-75 corridor and spreading out throughout the late afternoon dinnertime hours and continuing through sunset tonight. There is a level 1 out of 5 risk for severe weather, mainly focused on the risk of damaging wind gusts as well as even some small hail will be possible. I'm XFN 8 meteorologist Juliana Mejia.
21: News. I'm Paul Stevens. President Trump is warning that Iran will face a, quote, very bad time, unquote, if a peace agreement is not reached soon.
22: So far, diplomatic efforts to reach an agreement have been unsuccessful, with Iran unwilling to make the necessary concessions to reach a deal. President Trump spoke on his return flight from China, indicating that he didn't like the first sentence of the Iranian response to the U.S. proposal.
21: Fox's Trey Yingston, Tel Aviv. Incumbent Louisiana Republican Senator Bill Cassidy defeated in a Saturday primary by Trump-backed Julia Letlow and State Treasurer John Fleming. They now advance to a runoff.
23: President Donald Trump attacked Cassidy on Truth Social a number of times, calling him disloyal and, of course, urging people in Louisiana to vote against him.
21: Fox 8 New Orleans, Sabrina Wilson in Baton Rouge. That runoff is on June 27th. 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
24: 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My name is Robert Maggie. I'm here with my son, Chris Maggie, co-host of the Maggie Tax and Financial Show. 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I wish it was 9:30, but 10:30 for the Maggie Tax and Financial Show. A lot of interesting topics we talk about, and today is going to be quite a few of them. So, Chris, let's get started.
27: That's it. Welcome, everyone. I am Chris Maggie, and I'm so grateful to be here. You know, each and every day we talk about a lot of things with our clients, and clients come to us because they want tax preparation done, tax planning, ways to reduce their taxes, Roth conversions. They want their accounts managed. They want investment ideas. They want to make sure that they have proper beneficiary designation on all their accounts. They want to make sure that everything stays in the family. So there's a lot of different things that we do, income planning, tax planning, investment planning. And that's why we are here. So visit our website at MaggieTax.com. There's so much information to discuss because it's your retirement. It's your future, and we can help you. Just pick up the phone, schedule a time to meet with us, 833-MAGGIE-TAX. So my dad mentioned we're going to talk about four questions today that shape every financial future. And first, we're tackling the foundation of people come to us and say, I don't want to lose what I've worked for. How many people are in that boat? Well, we'll show you how to protect your savings in a world where the market can change in an instant. We've all seen up and downs, but there are ways to reduce your taxes. Also, there are ways where you don't have to lose if the market goes down. Then we'll move into the reality check. Now, a lot of people say, well, I can't afford a big drop now. Well, if that's you, you're not alone. If you're close to retirement or already in it, this segment is going to open your eyes to the risk that you may not even realize that you're currently carrying. So not just those two things. We're also going to talk about when it shifts into the strategy, how do I balance growth and protection at the same time? Because retirement isn't about choosing one or the other. It's about building a plan that gives you both. So those are our first three segments throughout today. And then we're going to take the question everyone thinks about, but really says out loud, do I have enough to retire? If you're thinking in that line, well, you're not alone. You know, many people are. A lot of wealthy people are worried about outliving their money. So do I have enough to retire? So this is where the clarity replaces guesswork. And this is where you start to understand what enough really means for your retirement.
0: So if you're already to protect that what you've built, strengthen your plan possibly, and move into retirement with confidence instead of uncertainty, then you're in exactly the right place. So let's dive in. The first segment, will my money last? That's a big question that we get every single day, because maybe you don't have an income stream to or income sources to make that happen. So let's start with the question that makes every listener sit up a little straighter. So here it is. What if you live longer than your money does? Have you thought about that? It's the number one fear that we hear at Maggie Tax and Wealth Advisors every day. And most people don't realize they're guessing their way through retirement, and we're going to talk about that. So what it really takes to build income that lasts 20, 30, or even 40 years, and why hoping for the best isn't a strategy. If you've ever wondered whether your savings can truly go the distance, stay right here, because this is where clarity begins and where your retirement confidence starts to take shape. And here's what we're diving into. Understand the true lifespan of your money, backed by real analysis and assumptions. Most retirees rely on rough estimates, outdated rules, or online calculations that ignore the real variables affecting their future. This we see every day. So we run a full longevity analysis that factors in inflation, taxes, market volatility, healthcare costs, and your actual spending patterns. When people see the real projection of how long their money can last, it's often the first time they've had a clear, honest picture of their financial future. And Chris, every client that we speak to, we always ask them the question, how long do you want your money to last and how much income do you have? Because that is what is going to give us the structure.
27: Well, that's it. And a lot of people don't realize how to put this together. And we provide you with like a budget sheet. We go over that with you. We talk about your income sources, what's coming in now, what's discretionary, I mean, what's left over each and every month. Maybe you have a positive discretionary amount, or maybe you're in the negative, right? Who knows? Maybe you need more income streams. That's what we need to talk about. So what's coming in? And we talk about inflation. We look at that. We look at the taxes, which is a big expense, the market volatility, and also healthcare costs. Many people want to retire early, but guess what? They can't, because they don't have the health insurance or the company if they retire earlier prior to age 65, because that's when Medicare kicks in. So there's a lot of factors that go into play, and understand the true lifespan of your money backed by the real analysis, not just about assumptions. So that's a great point. And when people come in, we're going to help you determine what that looks like. So pick up the phone, schedule a time to meet with us, 833-MAGGIE-TAX. If you're worried about how long your money is going to last, schedule a time to meet with us. We have offices on both sides of the bay.
0: Yeah, and you know, Chris, it's funny because most people don't think that way, because they only think about what I'm going to talk about next. But build a retirement income stream designed to last as long as you do. So basically, you have to ask yourself, like Chris and I do, how much do you need per month? And start there. And if you're not making it, then guess what? You have some planning to do, because retirement isn't about how much you've saved. It's about how effectively you can turn those savings into dependable income. Like if an emergency happens, do you have enough money? We show you how to create a structured, and that's a key word, structured retirement paycheck. Chris talks about paychecks and playchecks, but that continues. It has to continue for 20, 30, even 40 years. And this approach helps protect you from market swings and ensures your lifestyle isn't dictated by uncertainty. And my goodness, we all know about that. It's long-term income planning built for real life.
27: And that's just about it. You know, many people don't have an income stream. They don't know what the income streams are going to be in retirement. That's where we come in. Income planning. Income planning. I mean, I keep saying it, but most people just worried about growing your money. What about the income plan, the distribution phase of your life? Well, we can help you. And you want to unlock the hidden income opportunities that you didn't really know you had. Most people don't realize how much money they lose simply by just choosing the wrong Social Security strategy. We run a Social Security maximization report. So if you have questions about, when do I take Social Security? Should I take it early? Should I take it later? What about the earnings test? A lot of people don't understand. If you take Social Security before your FRA, called full retirement age, guess what? And you make more than a certain amount, you're subject to the earnings test. Every $2 you make, got to give a dollar back. So don't mess up that strategy. That's why we can help you. So if you're thinking about when to take Social Security, pick up the phone, schedule a time. It's so important to meet with us. Also, what about your pension options? Should you take a lump sum? Should you take the payment that they give you? Or should you roll over your money and create your own family pension? We can show you how to do that. What about the withdrawal order? Where to take the money from? What buckets of money do you take money from? These decisions cannot be undone, and they cost you thousands over time. So we uncover opportunities you may not know exist, from optimizing your Social Security timing to tax-efficient income sequencing. That's so important, helping you keep more of what you've worked so hard for. So pick up the phone, schedule time to meet with us, 833-MAGGIE-TAX. If you're worried about how long your money's going to live, outlast you, if it's going to, then guess what? Schedule time to meet with us, 833-MAGGIE-TAX.
0: And I can make it real easy for all of you. It's called the Maggie Plan. It's simple and easy to understand, and that's what we try to do with everyone. And for many of you that have met with my son and I and my staff, we make it simple and easy to understand. So get your personalized longevity and income plan. And don't be afraid to ask questions about, well, where am I going to get the income from? Can you help me figure out how much income I'm going to get? Because this is a complimentary, this is complimentary for the next callers. So wherever you are, give us a call, 833-MAGGIE-TAX. Mention this show, mention this topic about income planning, and let's do it for you. Let's get it right. This isn't a generic printout. It's not that way for everybody. Every single one of you listening, there's a different plan. It's customized, data-driven plan that shows exactly how long that your money's going to last and how to structure your income, which is the most important thing, and where your biggest opportunities and risks are. How many of you have taken a look at your risk? 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And Chris, that's what they need to do. They got to get some clarity and some confidence.
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27: 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And last segment, we were talking about uncovering the tax surprises that catch retirees off guard. And you definitely don't want to miss this, because the retirement tax trap, how taxes change after you stop working. You know, this topic can quietly take a big bite out of your retirement if you don't plan for it. And many people out there don't plan. They've actually failed to plan. You know, most people think taxes get easier in retirement. Well, the truth is that they often get worse. How many people out there that, let's talk about this, that we hear say, well, my advisor in the past said, just pay, you know, in the future, you're going to pay less in taxes. So get the tax deduction today. But in the future, it's going to get better. Well, it's not the case. So at Maggie Tax Advisor and Wealth Advisors, we call it the retirement tax trap, and it can drain your savings if you don't see it coming. Social Security taxes, Medicare premiums jump, and required minimum distributions can push you into higher brackets fast once the paycheck stops.
0: Heads up, baby. That's what's coming, you know? So we laugh at it, but it's not funny, because there's a lot there. When we talk to you, we talk about all that. So if you want to keep more of your money and give less to the IRS, right here, here's what to watch for and what to do next, because there's so much. I'm even tongue-tied when I talk about it, because taxes don't disappear in retirement. They simply show up in new ways, and we'll talk about that. Many people are surprised to learn that retirement comes with its own set of tax rules, because the older you get, the more taxes change, and you know it. It's written in pencil.
27: Well, everything they say is permanent, but it's really not permanent until the tax law changes, right?
0: Exactly. So without work-related deductions and with new income sources like Social Security, withdrawals, your tax picture can shift in ways you didn't expect. Every time we do taxes, like we're doing tax returns now, when you show the tax return at the end, it's like, well, I didn't see that coming. Because basically, you don't look at taxes like we do all year round on everybody's tax return, Chris. So understanding these changes early helps you stay in control and avoid surprises down the road.
27: Well, that's just it. You know, many people don't think about taxes and then in the retirement tax trap. But what about required minimum distributions and how they can create extra taxes? We met with a client this past week. He's 73 years old. And guess what? He has to take the required minimum distribution. And he says, well, how do I calculate this? And he had no idea. So we showed him and said, this is what you have to take. And he has a substantial amount in his IRA, and he has to take over $180,000 of RMD. He said, I don't need this money. Well, you've saved so well that guess what? Now you got to pay taxes. Uncle Sam is coming. So you're going to pay a lot in tax. They're going to create tax unless you plan ahead. So once you reach that age of 73, the IRS requires you to start taking money out of your retirement accounts like IRAs, 403Bs, TSPs. And these withdrawals can increase your taxable income and affect things like the Medicare premiums. Who've heard of IRMA, I-R-M-A-A? Well, the good news is that with the right planning, you can prepare for RMDs long before they arrive, and you can keep more of your money working for you. That's what it's about.
0: And here's the problem, Chris, and many of you can relate to this. Think about it. Chris just talked about a 73-year-old. He let his money grow, tax deferred. He received a tax deduction, which is fine. But now when he opens the door at 73, he is slapped with a tax on his RMDs, and it's going to bring him into a higher tax bracket, Chris.
27: Well, his Social Security is getting taxed 85%,
0: yep.
27: And it just gets worse for him.
0: And, you know, like we said, retirement taxes won't wait. They warn you or fix themselves, and this is what people kind of put their tax returns in the drawer and say, I'm not going to worry about it to 73. But when you get closer, you know, the real question is simple. Are you going to let the IRS take more than it should or take control now. And Chris, the biggest question you ask all the time is, when are you going to pay the tax? And who's going to pay the tax? And they sit back and look at Chris and I and my staff here and they go, I never thought about that. Do I really have to pay the tax? Yeah, you do. So doing nothing is still a decision, and it's a bad decision. And it's the most expensive one retirees make. So if you're thinking, I'm not giving up one extra dollar, then it's time to act. Maggie Tax and Wealth Advisors can help you build a tax smart plan that protects what you've earned.
27: And that's why it's so important to pick up the phone, schedule a time to meet with us, because we talked about the retirement tax trap. If your advisor is just managing the money, or you have an advisor for 5, 10, 15, 20 years, well, the question I quickly have for you is, are they talking about taxes? Because taxes are our biggest expense. So what are you doing about it? Well, you got to do some planning. And that's why at Maggie Tax Advisory and Wealth Planners, what we do here is we help you in a lot of different ways. You know, what about the way you take income matters? Smart sequencing can help you keep more. So retirement income isn't about how much you withdraw, but where it comes from. Choosing the right order, whether it's a Roth IRA or the traditional IRA, a brokerage account, or even Social Security, can make a meaningful difference in your tax bill. And that's why we talk about distribution planning. We're experts in distribution planning, because a thoughtful strategy can help stretch your savings further and give you more flexibility year after year.
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27: I'll tell you what, like when people come in and they say, well, I'm paying too much in taxes. 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So why not get it done now so you get off the highway and you're in a road that is clear for you? That's the problem. Many people go down the same road where they're stuck. They're going to be hit with all the branches falling and on the road. The cars are driving crazy. You want to be away from that. And that's why it's so simple just to pick up the phone, schedule a time to meet with us. We do complete planning here. You know, the retirement tax traps, they're out there. They don't have to be if you with the right advisor. So pick up the phone, schedule a time to meet with us. 833-MAGGIE-TAX. 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And retirement taxes won't wait. They won't warn you or even fix themselves. The real question that we see simply is, when are you going to pay the tax? And are you going to let the IRS take more than it should? Or are you going to take control now? That's the question. Because doing nothing is still a decision. 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
16: Teens are being arrested for engaging in the latest TikTok door-kicking challenge. Sheriff Mike Chitwood in Volusia County has warned young people in the past of just how dangerous this is.
17: Imagine being in your home at 2 o'clock in the morning and you're getting this horrible kicking sound. And in Florida, understand your ground, you're coming out with your gun. Somebody's going to get killed.
16: This past week, Volusia County deputies arrested a 12-year-old boy for door kicking, and the sheriff is looking for two people wanted for allegedly kicking the front doors of four homes Wednesday night in Deltona. People protested across the Tampa Bay area on Saturday opposing redistricting maps that conservative states have redrawn following a controversial Supreme Court decision. Jacksonville held its first Ironman triathlon this weekend. The event featured a 2.4-mile swim, a 112-mile bike ride, and a 26-mile run. Nearly 2,000 athletes from around the world participated. With Florida's News, I'm Tim Adkins.
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5: Looks like things are slowing down per usual westbound of I-4, approaching and beyond the Selman, going towards I-275. This is not due to an incident, just your usual stop-and-go flow. Right now, we are clear on the rest of I-4. Also, I-75, and no issues reported on I-275. This includes the Howard Franklin and Skyway bridges. Right now, no major issues reported either on the Gandy or Courtney Campbell if you're crossing the bay. Taking a look in Pinellas, US 19 is clear. 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
21: After a quiet but muggy start to the day, we're going to warm things up into the low 90s again for your Sunday afternoon, topping out around 92 degrees for downtown Tampa today. Eventually then tracking a 60% chance of scattered showers and storms developing by the early afternoon, but really ramping up along the I-75 corridor and spreading out throughout the late afternoon dinner time hours and continuing through sunset tonight. There is a level 1 out of 5 risk for severe weather, mainly focused on the risk of damaging wind gusts as well as even some small hail will be possible. I'm ex-Defender 8 meteorologist Juliana Mejia.
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26: Incumbent is defeated. I'm Paul Stevens, Fox News. A primary loss on Saturday for incumbent Louisiana Republican Senator Bill Cassidy, Congresswoman Julia Letlow, and State Treasurer John Fleming now advancing to a primary runoff.
28: Trump-backed Congresswoman Julia Letlow and State Treasurer John Fleming will now face off in a runoff on June 27th. Incumbent Louisiana Senator Bill Cassidy finished third in the Republican primary, ending his bid for re-election. And while Letlow finished first by nearly 20 points, Louisiana election rules call for a runoff between the top two candidates if no candidate wins a majority of the vote. And last night's result marks a major political defeat for Cassidy, who faced backlash from many Republicans after voting to convict President Trump in his second impeachment trial following the January 6th riot at the U.S. Capitol.
26: And that's Fox's Chan Lee Painter, the president endorsing Congresswoman Letlow in this race. The president also said to speak with Israeli Prime Minister Benjamin Netanyahu sometime today. This, as sources tell us, the two may restart military action against the Iranian regime.
29: Regional intelligence sources tell Fox News they assess the Iranians believe they can drag out the current stalemate for at least 2 weeks. But the prevailing assessment inside Iran is that President Trump may resort to restarting military action, and Tehran is now deliberately pursuing a strategy of deception and delay with the hopes that buying time will complicate any potential return to war. These sources say Iranian officials are looking at the World Cup and America's 250th anniversary as a backstop that could work in their favor. Tension remains high across the Middle East as the region waits to see if the war will resume in the days ahead. So far, efforts toward a diplomatic solution have failed, with Iran unwilling to make the necessary concessions to reach a deal.
26: Fox's Trey Yingst in Tel Aviv. 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
0: Welcome back. And one thing I want to say is don't wait for a surprise tax bill. Take control now and give us a call at 833-MAGGIE-TAX because just like every December 31st, the ball drops in Times Square. But what about the big drop in the market or taxes? Are you celebrating that too? So don't let that happen to you. So the thing is, I can't afford a big drop now, protecting savings from market volatility. How are you doing that? Are you talking to the right people? So let's shift gears for a minute, because if you're within 10 years of retirement or already retired, you probably said this at least once: I can't afford a big drop now.

0: and how to build a plan that protects your lifestyle even when the market misbehaves. And volatility is normal, so losing sleep over it doesn't have to be.
1: Well, that's just it. So if you're thinking out there, what happens if a big drop happens? And what are you going to do about it? Are you going to react, or are you going to put yourself in position to ready have control and flexibility? That's what we're talking about today. So if you're out there and you don't have a plan, think about your investments. Do they have a purpose? What kind of risk are you taking with your money? You know, many people come in and we do a risk assessment, and sometimes we see people taking an aggressive stance. Think of it this way: A, B, C, D, and E. A is very conservative. E is very aggressive. C is in the middle. Some people are taking a D type of risk. When we start asking them questions, they might want to be in a B portfolio. So it might be vice versa. So where are you? Do you know? And maybe 5 years ago you did something like this, but what about today? Things might have changed. So that's why it's so important to meet with us, because we can educate you on what you currently have. And then moving forward, we put together a plan where you have an investment plan.
0: Well, you said something 5 years ago, it may have been okay. And that's the problem, I think, that many people don't do. They don't check their risk analysis and how it changed. And every time we talk to our clients 5 years, 10 years, or whatever, we're always doing a risk analysis because it could change. And don't you think that's important to a lot of people?
1: I do, because your lifestyle changes. Even in retirement, you can invest like you're a 26-year-old if you invest the right way with the buckets. That's why bucket planning is so important. Do you put all your money and invest it like a 26-year-old? No. But there's nothing wrong with taking that risk with some of your money if you put together a bucket plan. And my question to you out there listening today, do you have a bucket plan? Do you have a strategy? Do you have an investment plan? Because most people out there just have piles of money. They got a statement here. They have a brokerage account there. They got an investment over here. Meanwhile, do you know if it's taxable? Do you know if it's tax-free? Do you know if you take it, there'll be gains on that portfolio? Do you know? Do you know what type of risk you're currently taking? Well, these are things that we talk about each and every day, and you need to know. That's why we put together a balance sheet for you. We'll educate you. We'll show you when you come in and meet with us. So 833-MAGGIE-TAX. Schedule time to meet with us. We have offices on both sides of the bay to help you. 833-MAGGIE-TAX.
0: And volatility becomes more dangerous once you start withdrawing money, even if the market eventually recovers, because you don't know if it's going to recover. Most people don't realize that taking income during a downturn lock in their losses in a way that's hard to bounce back from. And it's always, you know, well, it's gone down, but it's going to come back. And we've all heard the market's doing great. But maybe you should take a look at it when the market is doing great, okay, and start, you know, having a review. This is called sequence of returns. And it's one of the biggest threats, Chris, to retirement security that we see. The market might recover, you know, but your portfolio may not. Knowing how to manage the risk can make the difference between a confident retirement and a stressful one. And again, if you're not meeting with your advisor and you're not meeting with them to go over this, we are. So pick up the phone, give us a call, 833-MAGGIE-TAX. Let us do a risk analysis, a tax analysis, an income analysis, and it goes on. Because, Chris, they need peace of mind. They need some security, and they need some guarantees with it.
1: Well, the worst fear is that you're cruising along in retirement. You know, just picture this, right? You got your pension, you got Social Security coming in, you got income coming in, you're taking income from your investments, and you think everything's on cruise control, and then guess what? Something happens, whether it's war, whether it's a threat, whether it's a big market volatility drop, whatever it is. We've all been through, we've seen the past years on what has transpired. But what if the market goes down 15, 20, 30, 40%? What do you do? Think about that. Your lifestyle changes. People start hunkering down and they say, well, I can't spend any money. I can't do it because I'm going to outlive my money, because you have no investment plan. You don't have a plan to stomach the losses, and also plans to make sure that you don't even have to stomach the loss if you don't want to. So every portfolio is not the same. Your neighbor doesn't have to invest the way you do. They don't know your situation. And that's why we see so many advisors out there. They have cookie cutter portfolios. And then what that means is that it's the same for you as your neighbor, as your family member, as your cousin, and it goes on and on, as your friend. That's not an investment plan. You have to make sure that you have bucket planning with safety, with some green money, some yellow money, maybe even some red money. And that's why it's so important to pick up the phone, schedule a time to meet with us. Get an investment plan now. 833-MAGGIE-TAX. That's 833-MAGGIE-TAX.
0: Chris, you're stealing my thunder. I have something to say about that.
1: Jump in. Let's go. Yeah, talk radio.
0: You.
1: Go ahead.
0: Because you don't have to choose between what Chris mentioned before, growth, and safety. You just need the right balance. And

0: One of the things that we do is called the color of money. And let's just give you something simple. Say you're 60 years old. And this is just an example to help you out. So 60% of your money should be in risk or some type of risk. And the other balance should be maybe in safe money. But as you get older, that should change. That shift should change because protecting your savings doesn't mean abandoning growth. Am I right or wrong?
1: That's what I'm saying to you. Like, even if you're 70 years old, doesn't mean you have to hunker down and put all your money in safety. That's not what we're saying. If your income is taken care of and you're fine, you can invest your money like a 40-year-old, right? But what if you depend on that those assets that you have and you need income from it? Now you the mindset shifts. You have to have a different investment plan to make sure that you preserve your money. Maybe there's strategies out there that you can create your own guaranteed pension plan. Many people have worked for a company for 20, 30 years, but you don't have to have a pension plan to do so. You can create a pile of money now, today, make it green money where it's safe, and generate a guaranteed income stream for life. What if those three income streams come in the front door every month and you don't have to worry about your investments? Then you can invest differently. That's what we're talking about here. So pick up the phone, schedule a time to meet with us because you need to know what your options are and we can help you. 833-MAGGIE-TAX.
0: You know, I'm thinking here about, quite a few clients, but one in particular, husband and wife come in and they had $1 million and he's pretty much in risk. And she didn't know she was in risk until we did the color of money report. And we explained to her, you're all in red money. And she says, well, I don't want to be in red money. And we asked her, what do you want to be in? You got to tell us. And then when she started to sit down and relax a little bit, she said to Chris, well, heck, I'm 60 years old. Why am I 100% in red money? And that was what we're trying to get through to you. Because protecting your savings doesn't mean abandoning growth. And there are portfolios that Chris can discuss with you that have growth, have better growth than some of your portfolios now. So what it means being intentional about how much risk you take and where you take it.
1: And that's not only just intentional with the risk, also to invest with a purpose.
0: Mm-hmm.
1: What if you had different buckets of money with a different purpose, not just the same allocations? That's a plan. That feels good, doesn't it?
0: Yeah, but people don't sit down and do that all the time. They just wait till the envelope comes in the mail and then they look at it. To me, that's not the way to go. So what we're saying here is with the right mix of protected strategies and growth-oriented investments, you can reduce the impact of downturns while still giving your money room to grow. And that's exactly what you want to do. This is where smart planning replaces guesswork. So a personalized protection strategy can help you stay on track no matter what the market does next, Chris. And markets will rise and markets will fall. We all know that. But your retirement shouldn't swing with them. A tailored plan can help shield your savings from major losses and stabilize your income. That's what it's all about,
1: mm-hmm.
0: and give you confidence even in unpredictable times. I get tired of hearing people say, well, I lost sleep because the market went down yesterday. And the question I ask them, well, what are you going to do about it? And they look at me like, what can I do about it? What can you do is get a personalized protection strategy.
1: There you go. And that's why it's so easy. Just pick up the phone, schedule time to meet with us because you want to work with a complete planner. You want to work with someone who understands income planning, tax planning, investment planning, you know, legacy planning, Social Security maximization planning. This is the complete plan for you. Why do you just want to work with someone who just deals with investments? You don't even need an investment advisor these days. Just manage the money yourself.
0: Yeah.
1: You know, a lot of things are going on, but what's important is that you have a plan. You know, as my dad mentioned before, with the right mix of protective strategies and growth-oriented investments, you can reduce the impact of downturns while still giving your money room to grow. This is where smart planning replaces the guesswork. So that's why my dad mentioned markets will rise, markets will fall, but your retirement shouldn't swing with them. Listen up. You know, a tailored plan can help shield your savings from major losses. They can stabilize your income and give you the confidence even in unpredictable times. Who wants to go through the not having confidence or unpredictable times where they lose income? No one wants to do that, especially when they're retired. So when listeners start to understand that they can protect themselves and that it starts with a conversation, they're far more likely to take action, Dad. So simply pick up the phone, schedule a time to meet with us, 833-MAGGIE-TAX.
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1: Do I have enough to retire? 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And there comes a moment in everyone's financial life where the big question rises to the surface. Is what I've saved truly enough to retire? 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And as always, you know, we're taking this serious because it's important, because we get this all the time. People come to us and they meet with us and the first question they say is, I'm really worried about outliving my money. And also, is what I've saved truly enough to retire? Can I retire? It's a powerful question, not because it's scary, but because the answer shapes the next chapter of your life.
0: So in this segment, what we're going to talk about, we're going to unpack that enough question, what it really means and why it's different for every person listening to the show, and how the right plan can turn uncertainty into clarity. And if you've ever wondered whether you're ready, this is the conversation that you don't want to miss. So give us a call at 833-MAGGIE-TAX. 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So the question, like we talked about, enough. Look it up in the dictionary, but is enough a number? It's a plan built around your life, your goals, and your income needs. So that's what we're asking. Like when you sit down to eat, is that enough? What does that mean? So most people think retirement readiness is about hitting a magic number. And it's not. It's not. It's about understanding how your savings translate into income, how long that income can last, and whether it supports the lifestyle that you want. The biggest question is, what is your lifestyle now, and would you like it to be that way when you retire? You know, and once listeners realize this, the question becomes far more empowering because it's something they can shape, they answer, not something they have to guess on.
1: Well, that's it. The old ways are, you got to get to $1 million, then you can retire. How many people have we met with that said that? I don't have $1 million yet. You don't have to. That's why when you do the question planning like we do, we're going to educate you on what you need. So if you have questions, pick up the phone, schedule a time to meet with us. We have office on both sides of the bay, 833-MAGGIE-TAX. But we're going to help you during the distribution phase of your life. That's what it's about. Maybe you have enough. Gosh, last week we met with a couple of people and they were worried about, they said, I have to work a couple more years. I have to save more. And I said, stop. Just take a deep breath. You did it. And they looked at me like, what are you talking about? And I said, you already have enough here to retire. Mm-hmm. And they didn't understand where the money was going to come from. And I said that you can create a bucket that you can't outlive your money and you can still invest the money the way you want to. And they sat back and they said, well, really? So I showed them where it's going to come from. And guess what? It was a wow factor. They didn't know what they didn't know. But guess what? It felt so great. It was clarity. It was confidence. It was moving forward in a great direction. And that's what we provided to them. 833-MAGGIE-TAX. Because enough isn't a number. It's a plan built around your life, your goals, and your income needs. And your spending patterns matter more than your account balance. And most people underestimate this. And that's why they need our help.
0: Well, it's because of fear. I think it's because of uncertainty. I think it's because they heard the neighbor say this or the guy at the office said this. But that's not you. Okay, that's not your plan. That's not your story. You need to tell it, all right? Because there's no two stories out there that are identical.
1: That's exactly right. So your neighbor might have a different retirement plan than you. So that's why retirement isn't a straight line. Some years cost more, some cost less. And unexpected expenses always show up. And they do. Mm-hmm. My gosh, they really do. You know, this bullet helps listeners understand that knowing enough starts with knowing how they'll actually live. You know, what are your travel plans? What are your hobbies? What's your healthcare look like? Are you on Medicare? Are you going to take the supplement or the Advantage plan or an HMO? You know, what about your family support? How are you going to build a plan that adapts to these life changes? These are questions that we see each and every day. I'm sure you're thinking about it. That's why if you are, let's do this together. Let's get on the same side. 833-MAGGIE-TAX.
0: So take the word income planning. It reveals gaps and opportunities that your account statements can't show you. So when you sit down with us, we go over the whole thing entirely. Two people with the same savings can have completely different retirement outcomes depending on how their income is structured. Simple way is that is husband and wife. You ask one question to one, the wife, and one to the husband, and the income planning is different, Chris.
1: That's right. That's right. No, it's so important. That's why we want to get your input. This is your money, right? Whoever you work with, you want to make sure that they're thinking about you and finding out what your goals are. So at the end of the day, knowing whether you have enough isn't about guessing or hoping. It's about clarity. And clarity only comes from seeing your full financial picture laid out in front of you. And that's why we do a balance sheet. We show you what you have. And the real question now is, do you want to move into retirement with uncertainty? Or do you want to move into retirement with confidence?
0: Exactly.
1: And yep. 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It deserves a plan. 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
0: And as we close out today's episode of the Maggie Tax and Wealth Advisor Show, just think about everything that we talked through together today. We talked about protecting what you've built, reducing the risk of major losses, finding the right balance between growth and safety, and finally, understanding whether you truly have enough to retire with confidence? I'm sure everyone's got those questions. So there isn't small topics, folks, that, you know, they're the pillars of financial future, all of them. And if today made, you know, anything clear, it's this. It's retirement success doesn't happen by accident. You work 30, 40 years to get there. 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
16: Florida citizens protested across the Tampa Bay region in conjunction with protests organized around the country on Saturday opposing congressional district maps that conservative states have redrawn following a controversial Supreme Court decision. News Channel 8 was there and spoke to Democratic State Representative Michelle Rayner.
17: It's absolutely the representatives picking their people and the people not picking their representatives. It's the reality of the situation. If you did not have to cheat to win, you wouldn't do this.
16: A 2025 Florida Supreme Court ruling found the state could not draw districts based primarily on race and that parts of the voter-approved Fair Districts Amendment passed in 2010 could no longer be enforced. Until recently, if a tourist wanted to obtain a 3 or 7 day fishing license here in Florida, all they had to do was go online. Now visitors have to buy a license in person at select locations, including the DMV or tax collector's office. That's left a lot of tourists and charter captains feeling frustrated.
18: Now we have to tell them to go to the DMV on their vacation, and people get upset at us. People get upset at the process, and people get angry with the state of Florida.
16: Captain Dylan Hubbard is the president of the Florida Guides Association and tells News Channel 8 he hopes FWC rethinks the new rule. In a statement, the commission says this change helps keep online sales simple and streamlined and encourages responsible participation. A man accused of stealing a car belonging to a U.S. serviceman in Colorado was arrested in Miami yesterday. 28-year-old Andrew Lee Jensen was hired to take care of the serviceman's vehicle and belongings while he was deployed overseas. The serviceman's stolen vehicle was found with his dog dead inside in Colorado, and police tracked Jensen to Miami, where he's awaiting extradition back to Colorado. One person is hospitalized in critical condition following a large brush fire in Hillsborough County. Fire rescue brought the 10-acre blaze under control within 2 hours on Friday. No firefighters were injured. With Florida's News, I'm Tim Adkins.
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15: still looks like a bit of a delay in both directions of Bartow Road. That's at the intersection of Ingram Avenue, an incident there. And your usual stop-and-go flow right now in Pinellas. That's I-275 southbound after the exit towards Gandy. Right now, we are incident-free on I-275. However, most importantly, on the Howard Franklin Bridge. If you're crossing the bay on the Gandy or Courtney Campbell, you're also clear. Right now, no major issues reported on I-75. And we're also clear on US 19 in Pinellas. 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
20: An incumbent is defeated. I'm Paul Stevens, Fox News. A primary loss on Saturday for incumbent Louisiana Republican Senator Bill Cassidy, Congresswoman Julia Letlow, and State Treasurer John Fleming now advancing to a primary runoff.
21: Trump-backed Congresswoman Julia Letlow and State Treasurer John Fleming will now face off in a runoff on June 27th. Incumbent Louisiana Senator Bill Cassidy finished third in the Republican primary, ending his bid for re-election. And while Letlow finished first by nearly 20 points, Louisiana election rules call for a runoff between the top two candidates if no candidate wins a majority of the vote. And last night's result marks a major political defeat for Cassidy, who faced backlash from many Republicans after voting to convict President Trump in his second impeachment trial following the January 6th riot at the U.S. Capitol.
20: And that's Fox's Chanley Painter, the president endorsing Congresswoman Letlow in this race. The president also said to speak with Israeli Prime Minister Benjamin Netanyahu sometime today. This, as sources tell us, the two may restart military action against the Iranian regime.
22: Regional intelligence sources tell Fox News they assess the Iranians believe they can drag out the current stalemate for at least 2 weeks. But the prevailing assessment inside Iran is that President Trump may resort to restarting military action, and Tehran is now deliberately pursuing a strategy of deception and delay with the hopes that buying time will complicate any potential return to war. These sources say Iranian officials are looking at the World Cup and America's 250th anniversary as a backstop that could work in their favor. Tension remains high across the Middle East as the region waits to see if the war will resume in the days ahead. So far, efforts toward a diplomatic solution have failed, with Iran unwilling to make the necessary concessions to reach a deal.
20: Fox's Trey Yingst in Tel Aviv. 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
23: After a quiet but muggy start to the day, we're going to warm things up into the low 90s again for your Sunday afternoon, topping out around 92 degrees for downtown Tampa today. Eventually then tracking a 60% chance of scattered showers and storms developing by the early afternoon, but really ramping up along the I-75 corridor and spreading out throughout the late afternoon dinner time hours and continuing through sunset tonight. There is a level 1 out of 5 risk for severe weather, mainly focused on the risk of damaging wind gusts as well as even some small hail will be possible. I'm XFN 8 meteorologist Juliana Mejia.
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1: 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I am Checka Pro Joe, a.k.a. Jim Clouk. Checka Pro Joe became a name of mine. It's kind of like I'm a human mascot. You can call me Joe. You can call me Jim. Just don't call me late for dinner. Today, we are going to be talking about one of my favorite subjects, standby generators. You've heard me talk about them before. You've heard Brian here on the show before from Suncoast Power Solutions. He and I are both very passionate about this. This is something I know that you have been discussing, if you don't have one now, with your spouse, with your partner, something you've considered before, because we've had such storms and we have other issues coming up too. Grid failures. There's all this talk about AI and data centers just sucking the electricity out of the grid and causing brownouts and causing higher electric bills. We're going to talk a little bit about that today as well. And so I know you've been talking about this. I know it's hard to make a decision. That's why I wanted to get Brian on the show again, so we can explain to you why it's important, how this all works, and how inexpensive it is. It's not that expensive. For those of you who'd like to participate today and have someone from Brian's team at Suncoast Power Solutions come out, a site engineer will come out at no cost. When they do that, they will give you an absolutely free portable mini generator.
2: This thing is great. We'll talk about that in a moment. But without further ado, here is Brian. How you doing, Brian?
3: Doing well, Jim. Thanks for having me back once again.
2: Absolutely. You're one of my favorite guests. This is one of my favorite subjects because it's not just like, well, I have a leaky roof. My foundation is cracked. HVAC, electrical, plumbing. Yeah. That's the everyday stuff. This is what keeps the house going when we lose power. When the power goes out, some of us will lose just about everything I said. Our HVAC system will most definitely go off. We may even lose water if we have a well pump. Our swimming pools won't work properly. Nothing really works well without electricity. That is like the common denominator. And I think we take it for granted, don't we, that power is going to be on every day.
3: We do. We do exactly. And, you know, that well pump is key. Those seem to be some of my best customers, or at least the most volume, are those people that are unfortunate enough to where they don't have, you know, county water, right? Once you're on that well, look, if it's a little hot inside the house, you know, maybe you can camp for a night, but you need that drinking water, right? And then, you know, it's funny, as you talk about those data centers, yesterday I was reading an article in the Washington Post. Get this. They had said that apparently there's a data center going up in Pennsylvania, and I forget the town, but they said the data center is the equivalent, the energy consumption in this one data center was the equivalent of 51 super Walmarts in one data center. So that kind of tells you the amount of power that these data centers consume. Where does it come from, right? That's the million-dollar question right now.
2: Yeah, there's been a lot of talk. I've seen some segments on television where there are a lot of communities, individuals within communities that are protesting and they don't want this in their neighborhoods. They say their electricity bills have gone up, the noise pollution is up, and there's also some concerns about other pollution that could be harmful to their health.
3: Yeah, no, you're exactly right. And you know, there's so many unanswered questions when it comes to these data centers. I guess we'll just know more over time. But, you know, the nice part about what we do is that you're going to have interruptions just with the tax on the grid. But in order to get that power there in the first place, there's going to be interruptions, right? That's just anytime you tie into existing infrastructure, there's going to be interruptions. That's where we come in. You know, whether those interruptions are, you know, 20 minutes, an hour, you know, 10 hours, 10 days, a standby generator will accommodate your residence for any of those, you know, an hour or 10 days or anywhere in between. That's what these generators are made to do.
2: Okay, I want to help my listeners right now. 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It's awesome. 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If you're saying, hey, I think I've heard this guy, Brian, before on Jim's show. 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Jerry, my producer, is keeping me up to speed on how many are left. He says we have 9, he says. 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Let's go to the mailbag. And, you know, years ago, Brian, it used to be people would put a stamp on a postcard or an envelope with a question. Now they get to email. And you know what's funny is email still seems kind of old itself, but it's the best way to reach me, joe@checkapro.com. Linda's question, my husband wants to hook the generator up to our natural gas line, but we also have a well pump and medical equipment in the house. Can one standby unit handle all of that at the same time?
3: The short answer to that is yes. Obviously, generators are not one size fits all. A larger house, larger electric bill, larger generator, right? It all relates. So, can we install a generator to run all of that at one time? Yes, all day long. And now we also have the ability to call, say, load manage. So say a larger unit is not in your budget, right? We sell generators from, 10 kW, all the way up to 600 kW megawatt generators. But say the budget doesn't fit, right? If you don't want to run all of those, or you don't have the financial means to run all of those devices all at one time, we have the ability to manage the load. And so we call it sage starting. So maybe the air condition runs while the pump is off, or the pump is on while the air condition runs. So we have ways to alternate that through a control system that we install while on site. So plenty of options on the table for the end user.
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2: 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You'll get a free generator also that they're going to leave behind. It has a solar panel on it, a flashlight, AM/FM radio with the weather band. 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It's great. You just call, make an appointment that is good for you, because this is not an emergency right now. They will come out after it's scheduled, educate you on what you need to know, give you financing options. 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I have written down on my piece of paper, Brian, as little as $179 per month. Is that true?
3: That is accurate. Yeah. Now that's covers one of the smaller generators in the spectrum. And again, like we discussed earlier, the sizes do range. However, if you're just looking for something basic, hey, I want to run my refrigerator so my food doesn't spoil, some lights, some ceiling fans, things like that. That $179, is right up your alley. That's a good amount to use.
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2: And that is me, having more fun than a middle-aged man should be having on the radio. And I say middle-aged man, that might be generous. But in any case, it's so great to be here with you and everybody who is listening. I truly appreciate the fact that you tune in every week. I sure hope you do. If not, you should. And you take the time to listen to what my guests have to say. Because when I started CheckaPro.com, it was all about you, my neighbors, people in my community, to help you find pre-qualified home service professionals, people who won't rip you off, people who know what they're doing. They're trained, they're licensed, they're insured. It's so important. And that's what I bring to you each and every week here on my program. And I have got Brian today here on the show. And you've heard him here before, if you've listened to the show before, Suncoast Power Solutions. Brian, it's great to have you back on after the break.
4: Thanks, Jim. What else we have?
2: So I want to talk more about financing because I know a lot of people are getting very interested in what we're talking about. And being interested is one thing, but being able to get there in their mind is another thing. I had mentioned it's not that expensive, as little as $179. And you said, yeah, that's a good entry point. So you can sort of do some calculations a little bit more and you get more, but it's still not going to be a $1,000 a month cost. This is going to be a few hundred bucks.
4: Correct, Jim. I don't think we've ever financed anybody for $1,000 a month. It's always been less than that. And we've got some pretty large installations out there. You know, and look, sometimes it's less than that. But man, it seems like just only yesterday we had some 0% options out. And maybe they'll be back. So, you know, we say $179 a month is a good entry level point. You know, we're always trying to get that down for the customer. But right now, it's a good entry level price to use. And that'll get you into a nice, you know, probably Generac, you know, 14 kW generator. And that comes with a load center as well. So like we said before the break, lighting, fans, refrigeration, gas appliances, that's a great unit. If you've got one of these homes that you've already got a natural gas line, connected, and say your hot water heater, your furnace, your gas stove, your clothes dryer are all gas appliances. Well, guess what? If it runs on gas, there's no electrical load. It's just the igniter circuit that we have to engage or energize. So yeah, that's what where we talk about. Not all homes are created equal. There's better applications for generators than others. We have a solution for every application, but not all houses. We can't just assume that, oh, I've got a 4,000 square foot house. 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
2: 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Since 1976, that's a long time you guys have been in business here in the greater Tampa area.
4: Yes, it is, Jim. And it's come with its share of mistakes. But, you know, we've learned from our mistakes. And I think that is very important. You know, we lose every year. You have like 24. Let's take that as an example. We lost, you know, we had those two named storms that came through and hit our area, Helene and Milton, you know, forever ingrained in every Tampanian's mind. And you know what happens to our industry after that? Everybody sees dollar signs for generators. Oh, everybody's going to want a generator now. Well, let's get into the business, right? The experience that we have is key to our success. Look, I wasn't perfect when I started this company. When I started Suncoast, you know, we made our share of mistakes too. Well, we thought, hey, we have an electrical license. You know, it's one thing to be able to size the wire, but do you know how each generator is different? Do you know how the controls work on those units? Do you know how to troubleshoot a controller or a fuel solenoid or a gas regulator or anything like that? And the best way to learn from those is just to keep doing it. And that's what we've done, you know, to the tune of over 10,000 generators installed now. I think we've gotten pretty good at it. So trust us, and we won't prove you wrong.
2: Absolutely. A pre-qualified Checker Pro member, like I said, insurance, licenses, references, all of that have to be checked out before they can come onto my program and be listed at checkapro.com. Brian's number, call now. Only a handful of these left. We started off with 10. We're going to end with zero. It's that simple. 813-437-9616. 813-437-9616. Brian and I are not here to sell you a generator. We want to sell you on the idea of learning more at no cost to you. We really want it to be your idea. And that's just the way it is. It's your idea when you have all the education you have. We're not going to be able to convince you that you need a generator if you're not thinking of it. So if you're driving around town right now, this could be just, you know, something you enjoy listening to, entertainment. Some of you, this is an education project and you're listening very carefully because this is something that you've considered. Either way, I'm glad you've joined us here today on the radio. For those of you who are really considering this, have Brian and his team come out for a complimentary site inspection. And as a thank you, Brian's going to leave behind the Mini Kenny portable generator. This is a nice little generator. I've got one myself. So when the power goes out, you'll have a flashlight, you'll have AM/FM radio, the weather band. It can be recharged. You can actually crank it to recharge it if it's not daylight hours. Daylight hours, it's got a solar panel on it, and it's got two battery sources. You can charge your phones and other devices like tablets. It's a great little generator. But you've got to call now because there's only so many of these today. 813-437-9616. 813-437-9616. 1.6. So these generators, standby generators, start up automatically when the power goes out, but they also start up automatically every week to do a system check. Can you talk about that, Brian?
4: I can, yeah. So like anything, stagnant operation is not good for any product, right? If any of those, any of our customers or our listeners that have owned a lawnmower, you know, you go through the winter months, then you go to start them, and guess what happened, right? Is the battery dead? Is the carburetor gunked up because we forgot to drain the fuel out of it? There's a reason standby generators are only gaseous, right? They don't have carburetors. They have mixers. So a gaseous fuel source doesn't gunk like or clog like unleaded fuel does. So these generators, what they'll do is they still need to exercise, right? We want to know they're operating. So via the controller in the generator, we can set the exercise time that's adequate or for the time that you or say you've got one of those neighbors that you just don't get along with, right? And you don't want her knocking on your, or her or him knocking on your door every time the generator exercises at 12 o'clock midnight. It's got a 24-hour clock on it, so we can set it to whatever time you'd like it to exercise. And it runs for, you know, anywhere between manufacturers, anywhere from 2 minutes, as much as 15 minutes. And they have what they call a quiet test feature. And it just runs very quietly and it runs diagnostics on itself at that same time. And then with our monitoring application that we install on every unit, we give everybody the first year free of charge on the setup for the monitoring. And if anything does happen in that first year, it reports back to us. And we can dispatch a technician immediately to repair that problem. So the exercise time is crucial to the operation just because that's how it runs diagnostics on itself, is that exercise.
2: These generators today, like everything else, are smart, right? So we have smartphones. There are smart cars, smart generators. They don't call them that. We call them standby generators. But they're smart. So they start up automatically. It's a self-test. So when you hear it on a regular basis, it's going to be once a week generally, you know that it's going to start up when the power goes out. If it doesn't start up, then Brian and his team are going to know that because you guys monitor everything. It's likely you're going to know there's a problem before the homeowner's going to know. Isn't that true?
4: Yeah, that's exactly right. We really believe in the monitoring of these units because, look, even at $179 a month, that's an expense to the end user. And we want to be able to stand behind it and assure that this generator is constantly working properly. But let's be honest, it's mechanical. Could something break? Of course it does. Just like an AC or a car or a lawnmower or a pool pump, you know, there's always the risk of it failing. The monitoring really kind of eliminates that risk. Not a failure, it's still going to fail, but the ability to react to that failure quickly and promptly. Like, we've got 30-something vans out there running around the Tampa Bay area repairing, installing, servicing these generators. So there's a good chance that that generator is not going to be down for long if it ever does have a failure.
2: Absolutely. All right, we've got to take a quick break. When we come back, we'll be talking with Brian about more standby generators, the options, what they can do, and more of your questions as well. We'll be right back right after this here on the Checka Pro Radio Show. Stand by.
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6: A 19-year-old man is arrested 2 months after a 17-year-old girl reported being groped at a Walmart in Broward County. Pembroke Pines police say surveillance video showed Fabian Galvez groping her in a Walmart parking lot. In court Friday, Judge Corey Friedman set bond at $1,000 and ordered no contact with the teenager.
7: I got to make sure that everyone's safe.
6: Investigators say Galvez followed the girl around the store, touched her in the parking lot, then hid between cars until he drove away. Another sloth is dead after being rescued from Sloth World Orlando in critical condition. A Central Florida Zoo and Botanical Gardens representative says Mr. Ginger was the youngest and smallest of the 13 sloths saved last month. He's been receiving intensive care, but his health continued to decline. Officials say he was humanely euthanized. One person is hospitalized in critical condition following a large brush fire in Hillsborough County. Fire rescue brought the 10-acre blaze under control within 2 hours Friday afternoon. No firefighters were injured. With Florida's News, I'm Denise Ryan.
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15: Still looks like a bit of a delay in both directions of Bartow Road. That's at the intersection of Ingram Avenue, an incident there. And your usual stop and go flow right now in Pinellas. That's I-275 southbound after the exit towards Gandy. Right now we are incident free on I-275. However, most importantly on the Howard Franklin Bridge. If you're crossing the bay on the Gandy or Courtney Campbell, you're also clear. Right now no major issues reported on I-75. And we're also clear on US 19 in Pinellas. 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
23: After a quiet but muggy start to the day, we're going to warm things up into the low 90s again for your Sunday afternoon, topping out around 92 degrees for downtown Tampa today. Eventually then tracking a 60% chance of scattered showers and storms developing by the early afternoon, but really ramping up along the I-75 corridor and spreading out throughout the late afternoon dinner time hours and continuing through sunset tonight. There is a level 1 out of 5 risk for severe weather, mainly focused on the risk of damaging wind gusts as well as even some small hail will be possible. I'm XFN 8 meteorologist Juliana Mejia.
17: Fox News, I'm Ann Carrick. President Trump and Israeli Prime Minister Benjamin Netanyahu set to speak today. Sources indicate the two may restart military action against the Iranian regime. Fox's Trey Yanks.
22: These sources say Iranian officials are looking at the World Cup and America's 250th anniversary as a backstop that could work in their favor. Tension remains high across the Middle East as the region waits to see if the war will resume in the days ahead.
17: Sources also say Iranians may think they can drag out the current stalemate for at least 2 weeks. Incumbent GOP Senator Bill Cassidy lost in the Louisiana primary yesterday. Fox's Chanley Painter.
21: Trump-backed Congresswoman Julia Letlow and State Treasurer John Fleming will now face off in a runoff on June 27th. Incumbent Louisiana Senator Bill Cassidy finished third in the Republican primary, ending his bid for re-election.
17: America's listening to Fox News.
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0: to the Tampa area, new to Florida, it's really June through November. And so it's a long season, and it's something you really need to be prepared for, trust me. The phone number to call to get a free site inspection, no obligation, and to get a free mini generator is 813-437-9616. Again, 813-437-9616. Jerry says there's only four of these offers left. Before the break, I had mentioned that Gary wrote in to Joe at checkapro.com. That's Joe, J-O-E at checkapro.com. And he has a question for Brian. And that question is natural gas or propane better for a whole home generator in our area? And does it matter where I live in terms of fuel availability? What's the answer to that?
1: Yes, it does. Great question, by the way. So natural gas, for those who don't know, is a utility, meaning the lines are underground. You know, they're permanent. They're installed by the utility company. Some of us are fortunate to have it. Some of us are not so fortunate. If you have a natural gas meter at your house, then obviously you've got natural gas. And you know, in my area, there's Clearwater Gas, there's Tico, People's Gas. Those are really the two main players around here. Now, if you do not have gas, natural gas from the utility, then the other option is propane. You know, you can a simple internet search and to People's Gas or Clearwater Gas, you can type in your zip code and they'll tell you if you have gas in your area or not. But in most cases, if it's not on your street, it's difficult to obtain. It's sometimes not feasible. Where a propane tank is, it's bottled. So you can put these tanks above ground or you can put them below ground. And the tanks range in sizes anywhere from, you know, little 80 gallons, which we don't recommend for a generator, because if you're doing this, you know, let's be covered. You know, popular size tank that we sell is 250, 500 gallons. And some of our preppers, if you will, have 1,000-gallon tanks in their yard. And, you know, you are limited to the size of your fuel tank. Now, I would say if there's a negative to propane, it's that it is bottled. So guess what? We monitor those as well. So if you have a propane tank, you're going to want to monitor that because your generator is only as good as the fuel service that provides it. So I always say it's a very expensive paperweight if it doesn't have a fuel source. So either obtain and purchase a large tank or simply monitor it. That way you can, you know that it's being watched by someone who has the means to fill that tank. And, you know, if you don't monitor the generator, then that's, you know, to me, it seems somewhat short-sighted. I can't stress the monitoring enough, especially on the propane side of things, because they're going to come fill that tank when it gets to a certain level. And once again, you know, that's the peace of mind that we shoot for.
0: So is the monitoring of the generator and of the fuel source, in this case, propane, optional?
1: It is optional. It is optional. We don't like to think of it as optional because, you know, we're in the business of customer service and I can't see your generator, you know, unless you make a bed for me and you want me moving in with you, I'm not going to be there to monitor your generator. So we have to trust the technology to do that. So these monitors are optional, but very, very easy on the wallet. I think most of our monitors are about $100 a year. And because, you know, you're buying a cell phone, essentially. Right? Mm-hmm. It's a cellular subscription that you have to purchase. And that's what it does. But, you know, my customers who have it love it. And once you actually give it to you for free for the first year as well. I forgot to mention that. So the first year subscription is no charges included with the generator. And then after that, there is a subscription fee. It's a trial period, essentially. So we want you to see the benefits of it.
0: Yeah, so you really can't lose. The first year is free if you don't feel you need it, which I would suggest you have it. But if you don't feel so, you don't have to subscribe to it after that for the nominal cost. You know, my security system in my home uses cell technology, and I understand how that works. That way, if something happens, they can't cut the phone line, right? So it goes through the air to the security company. And I think a lot of monitoring is done that way with HVAC, with alarm systems and generators.
1: It is, exactly. And, you know, the cell towers, they all have generators as well. So they're, you know, that's, you mentioned through the airwaves. Those cell towers, there's a reason they have generators, right? They have an obligation to their subscribers. So we put the generators and we service a few of those cell towers as well. And hey, they trust us. So why shouldn't you?
0: Absolutely. Let's talk a little bit about EV cars.

0: for a while, they were very, very popular. A lot of incentives. People were talking about them. There's some talk now about, oh, a lot of people want to go back to a gasoline type car, but EV cars are probably not going anywhere and they're probably going to continue to become more popular. They use up quite a bit of power. If you have two EV charging stations in your garage, one for each car, you need to somehow have power for that. So when your power goes out, you're not going to be able to drive your vehicle for long if you can't charge it, right?
1: Yes, sir. That's exactly right. Most of the chargers that we see, and this is the most popular size, is a 40 amp charger. That's just what we see the most of. But I've run into 100 amp chargers as well. Goes back to the first question, what size generator do I need for my house? You know, what size charger do you have in your house? Is it a 40 amp or 100 amp? So, you know, we need to size the generator appropriately. If you tell me it's a must that you don't have an internal combustion engine, that you rely on your electric vehicle for transportation to get from point A to point B, then we're going to confirm that you have a generator that's large enough to run that vehicle charger for any length of time.
0: Yeah, no, absolutely. Hey, I'm going to give out your phone number again, Brian. 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Okay, you guys are listening out there and you're writing into joe@checkapro.com. Linda wrote in, how far from my house does a whole home generator need to be installed? And are there any permits or HOA rules I should know about before buying one?
1: Yes, Jim. So, Linda, again, many variables have to be taken into consideration. However, most generators that are designed for homes can be placed as close as 18 inches from your residence. Now, we have to take some certain things into consideration. Generator is a combustion engine, like we discussed. So it produces harmful gases when it runs. No big deal, but we need to make sure that you have fresh air intake into your house. The exhaust is pointed away from your fresh air intakes. By code, it has to be 5 feet from any openings to the house. That's an operable window, an operable door, even like, say, a dryer vent where harmful gases could enter the house. You need to be 5 feet away from that. And that's why we have to obtain a permit. You know, we're really good at what we do. However, we do also require oversight from local municipalities. Now, to the flip side of that, if you lived on, say, acreage and you said, oh, this generator makes a little bit of noise, you went with the air-cooled product instead of the liquid-cooled product, which is much quieter, you wanted to save some bucks, you wanted to put this generator 300 feet away from your house, you could do that. You know, obviously the cost does increase, but, you know, you're only held up by the amount that you're willing to spend.
0: Yeah, absolutely. And so, you know, the HOA always seems to have something to say, but you guys work around that and you're used to that. It's like putting in a swimming pool, right? It's a project. Yes, we can get it done and we know what we're doing because it's what we do on a regular basis here at Suncoast Power Solutions. 813-437-9616. 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Jerry's keeping me up to speed. Two, and the show's not over. This has a solar panel on this mini generator to charge the battery, and that'll charge your mobile phone and other devices. It's got a flashlight built into it, AM/FM radio with weather band. It's got a hand crank for you to hand crank it if it does not have battery power left in it, because it will wear out at some point. And then you charge it up again when the sun comes out. And it's totally portable. This is great for your home. It's great for your truck. It's great for your car. It is great for a vacation home and boat. You can go down the list of what it's great for. But you've got to call now. Only two left. 813 813-437-9616. Again, 813-437-9616. 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
1: 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You get the extended warranty from the vendor and you get the free mini generator and you can finance it if you want, what you'd like, as well as the free professional experience. So what else can I give, Jim?
0: I don't know. That is a whole heck of a lot. It's huge. So not many of these left, only a couple left. They're going to go by the end of the show. There is no obligation. I keep saying that. There's you don't have to pay for anything. If you decide you don't want to have the peace of mind and the safety of a generator after Brian and his team come out, that's fine. You're going to be left with a gift. It's a portable mini generator. So that's great. Just call 813-437-9616. We talked about grid failures. We talked about storms and hurricanes. We've talked about data centers. We have talked about EV cars. Let's talk a little bit about food and refrigerators. This always seems to be the big thing. Like, so we hear, you know what? When the power went out for 2 days, we lost all of our food in our three refrigerators, and that was hundreds and hundreds of dollars. That's kind of like the simple thing we hear about all the time is the food loss.
1: Oh, yes. Hundreds of dollars. Man, I had a customer not too long ago. Poor guy. He had just bought a half cow and he lost all that meat. I felt so bad for him. I think a half cow goes for somewhere around $2,000 or maybe it was a quarter cow. but obviously quite the carnivore he was. But yeah, he, you know, ended up losing it. He was out of power for 8 days, and that was all it took for him. That's how I had, why I listened to the story, is he was telling me why he wanted the generator. But, you know, as far as a load concerned, it's a kind of a misconception. Refrigerators don't draw a lot of power unless you have multiple of them in the residence. So if you're just looking to power, you know, refrigeration and some ceiling fans, we have what we call a dedicated circuit or a dedicated emergency panel option, which is a smaller generator, not designed to run the ACs, not designed to run the electric ovens or the electric dryers, but you can put the smaller appliances on there. Refrigerators, fans, microwaves, ceiling lighting, you know, can lighting, lamps, garage door openers. You know, that's something that people don't think about sometimes, especially the elderly. You know, if they have power and you park your, if you don't have power, and you park your car in the garage and you need to get out to evacuate, are you going to be able to lift that garage door? You know, not all of us are capable enough to do that. So it's something that we have to think about. So yeah, you know, the garage door opener, definitely a must. I always put them on the system.
0: Absolutely. We don't really think about it until the power is out, how quiet it is. You know, it gets quiet. There's no hum of the fridge anymore. Certainly not that noisy garage door. It is quiet. And you're like, I didn't really realize how much I depend upon stuff. Have you ever been in a house before you got a generator, when the power goes out and you walk into a room and flip the switch? You knew ahead of time it wasn't going on, but you keep forgetting. It's natural, right? You flip the switch. Oh, I'll watch TV. Wait, there's no power.
1: Muscle memory.
0: Yep, exactly. I'll go out, and so I'll get in my car, but the garage door doesn't open. And so all these little things that you want to do don't happen because the power's out. We take so much for granted, and I think you should really consider getting your own power supply. You should be able to power yourself through a standby generator. Here is the number. The show is drawing to a close. This is the last opportunity, so call right now, 813-437-9616, 813-437-9616. 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Dennis writes in at joe@checkapro.com, if we lose power for several days during a hurricane, how long can a whole home generator realistically keep running, and what can knock it offline?
1: Good. Another great question. So obviously, you know, running or depleting your fuel source would be the number one thing. And of course, that would only happen if you're on propane. Natural gas just, you know, keeps flowing unless you didn't pay your bill. So that's a you problem, unfortunately. The other, now back to the question, it does depend on the unit, because we do have two types of generators, three if you count diesel, but diesel's not very prevalent in the residential market. So you have the air-cooled generators, which is a smaller, more compact, more cost-effective generator. And then you have the liquid-cooled, which is a larger unit, but it does hold a heavier price tag, but it has a car engine in it. It's a radiator, which that radiator is designed to keep the engine cool. Because it keeps the engine cool, that engine is designed to run for long periods of time, weeks on end if need be, where the air-cooled product, the smaller units, you see typically 20, 22 kW, 26 kW, they cool themselves by air blowing over an engine block, and they burn oil excessively. So what happens when this thing runs for 2 days or so, and it burns enough oil trying to lubricate itself? It triggers a low oil sensor to shut the engine down. Now, when it shuts the engine down, lights go back out again. So the owner's manual walks you through all this. We walk you through it. We hope it's nothing that you'll ever have to do. However, if you ever need to get oil or put some oil in the machine, we'll leave you with some extra quarts of oil just so you're prepared in that rare instance that maybe we can't get to you if the catastrophe was, you know, worse than we would like it to be. Because, you know, that's the other thing, Jim. You can't always rely on us if we can't get to you. You know, trees are down, electric poles are down. You know, we'd love to help you. We're operating, if we're just talking about storms, we're operating the next day once that storm passes through. But can we get to you is always the tough question.
0: No, absolutely. Would you say that you sell more air or liquid cooled units?
1: we sell more air-cooled just because of the cost. Mm. The liquid-cooled generators are more costly, but they are the top-of-the-line units. And they do take up more space as well. So not some people, you know, if they live in a, say, a production-type home, they can't always fit the larger generators. But look, 80 to 5% of our customers probably have the air-cooled product, and it serves a need, and you know, we've had plenty of good testimonials from those customers, and when they've had their power outages for days on end.
0: Brian, would it be safe to say that when the power goes out, it's not going out for 2 days and 2 weeks for the most part? When we have these outages, right, they go out for 5 hours, 30 minutes, maybe half a day. So the air-cooled picks that up easy, right? That's not a problem. It's if we want to run it for a week, that's when you could have a problem with air cool, but it'll shut down on its own before it damages itself if it needs to.
1: It will. And you know, not everybody heeds the advice of the owner's manual. It kind of really just depends. If you have a generator, I had one customer who had the generator on the side of his house. It was 13 feet in the air, and he just said, you know, he had a little bit of coin. He just said, the hell with it. I'm just going to let it run. And, you know, it ran for, you know, 6 days straight. He never turned it off and never added oil to it. Now, we don't recommend that. We recommend, you know, at least turning the generator off every once in a while, checking the fluids, adding if necessary. But the fact that he did that tells you about the product that we sell here and we install and we service. You know, that's a long time to run your generator. I mean, that's, you know, 24 hours a day, nonstop. You wouldn't do that with your car, right? But the generators, they are built to last.
0: Absolutely. Okay, here's the phone number. 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Okay, so we covered data centers, EV cars, grid failures, the storms and hurricanes we get in the Tampa Bay area. We covered a lot of questions today from you who are listening. I appreciate that. Brian, before we go, anything else that you want to get across to our listeners today about generators?
1: You know, we always do such a good job, and I thank you, Jim, for covering. And I thank the listeners and those who call in, because you know, these are questions that I don't always think to ask. So I think within, what are we on, our fourth or fifth segment now? We've covered just about everything that I can think of, but you never know. Maybe next week or next month, we'll have another customer question that I didn't think to ask. So we'll rely on them.
0: Thank you again, Brian. I appreciate it. We'll see you next time, everybody, right here on Checka Pro Radio. 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
0: Jim Clouk, a.k.a. 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
7: Teens are being arrested for engaging in the latest TikTok door kicking challenge, where teens approach a residential door in the middle of the night, kick it really hard, and then flee. Sheriff Mike Chitwood in Volusia County has warned young people in the past of just how dangerous that is.
8: Imagine being in your home at 1:30, 2 o'clock in the morning, and you're getting this horrible kicking sound. And in Florida, understand your ground, you're coming out with your gun. Somebody's going to get killed. This isn't funny.
7: This past week, Volusia County deputies arrested a 12-year-old boy for door kicking, and the sheriff's office released videos of two people wanted for allegedly kicking the front doors of four homes Wednesday night in Deltona. One of 11 survivors of a plane crash in the Atlantic Ocean this week is under arrest. Court records show Jonathan Gardner is charged with conspiring to import cocaine. Engine failure forced the pilot to make a controlled splashdown off Bimini in the Bahamas, and the passengers spent 5 hours on a life raft. Survivor Olympia Otten says she thought they would die.
9: When I went to the door, I stand still to the door. I thought we was gonna death because all I see was no dark water around us.
7: The U.S. Air Force rescued the group. A Swatch store at the Mall of Millennia in Orlando had to close early on Saturday due to unforeseen crowds swarming the store to buy the latest Swiss watch. The Pop Royal brand has caused a rush at the stores around U.S. and Europe this weekend. The company released a statement reminding their customers that the Royal Pop collection is not a limited edition and that there should be plenty available while the watch is in production and no need to rush stores. Jacksonville held its first Ironman triathlon this weekend. The event featured a 2.4-mile swim, a 112-mile bike ride, and a 26-mile run. Nearly 2,000 athletes participated. The 2026 Florida Python Challenge is almost here. State wildlife officials will announce the dates for the 10-day competition on Tuesday in Miami-Dade County. The event is held each year to help the state control Burmese pythons, which are considered a major threat to native wildlife in the Everglades. With Florida's News, I'm Denise Ryan.
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12: Right now, still looks like that delay in both directions, Bartow Road at Ingram Avenue, but we are clear in Hillsboro and Pinellas, including the Howard Franklin Bridge. Right now, no issues on the Skyway either, and I-4 is incident-free. 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
13: After a quiet but muggy start to the day, we're going to warm things up into the low 90s again for your Sunday afternoon, topping out around 92 degrees for downtown Tampa today. Eventually then tracking a 60% chance of scattered showers and storms developing by the early afternoon, but really ramping up along the I-75 corridor and spreading out throughout the late afternoon dinnertime hours and continuing through sunset tonight. There is a level 1 out of 5 risk for severe weather, mainly focused on the risk of damaging wind gusts as well as even some small hail will be possible. I'm XFN 8 meteorologist Juliana Mejia.
14: News, I'm Paul Stevens. President Trump warning that Iran will face a, quote, very bad time, unquote, if a peace agreement is not reached soon.
15: Regional intelligence sources tell Fox News they assess the Iranians believe they can drag out this current stalemate for at least 2 weeks. But the prevailing assessment inside of Iran is that President Trump may resort to military action.
14: Fox's Trey Yingston, Tel Aviv, Israel, an incumbent U.S. Senate member from Louisiana and critic of the president, defeated in a Saturday primary.
16: Trump back. Congresswoman Julia Letlow and State Treasurer John Fleming will now face off in a runoff on June 27th. Incumbent Louisiana Senator Bill Cassidy finished third in the Republican primary, ending his bid for re-election.
14: That update from Fox's Chan Lee Painter, that runoff is June 27th. 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
19: Welcome to Guarding Your Nest Egg Radio. Along with the founder of Talon Wealth, Mike Lester, I'm Cheryl White. Wasn't as big an intro as I've done in the past, but I think it had a lot of power.
20: It wasn't bold. It's fine. I mean, I'm only like 5'11". You know, I don't need...
19: But you have a big
20: personality. Doesn't have to be that bold. Hey, it's the weekend. We're going to talk about whatever we decide to talk about. We'll try to keep it interesting, try to give some people some good financial advice. I just go from there. But, you know, it's an interesting world. I mean, geez, the past week, look through everything that's been going on. We're keeping it interesting, right?
19: That's for sure. Yes.
20: Fuel prices.
19: Oh, my gosh. Inflation. I filled the tank. For the first time in a while. I don't drive all that much, but it was, you know, down to 25 miles, you know, so I thought, okay, I better fill it up. Fine. If you're going to
20: There's this little light on the dashboard says, yeah, you're about to get stranded if you don't do something.
19: Yeah. So it was $80.24. That's a lot for filling up my car. And I thought, wow.
20: That's a lot for a motorcycle, Cheryl. You wish. Yeah.
19: My little moped.
20: What you're saying is you don't drive a gas guzzler, but it still costs you $80.
19: Yeah. So I thought, well, I better fill it up now because I don't know how much it could be next week or the week after or whatever. So
20: what if it's way less? How's that going to make you feel? Do you ever get that like pit in your stomach where you're like, oh, I'm paying this much now? If there's a resolution next week and gas prices drop, which they don't drop as fast, right? As they go up.
19: True.
20: Are you the kind of person where if it was a dollar less next week, you'd be upset?
19: No, not really.
20: Okay.
19: Because there's no changing it. I can't go back and get my money.
20: You can't. Why worry about something you can't fix? Yeah, I'm kind of the same way. I do contemplate not filling it all the way up, you know, and maybe it's just kind of a gamble. Maybe it's a little game we play. Mm-hmm. But I think a lot of people listening probably are sort of playing the same game.
19: Oh, I just went for it.
20: At the end of the day, of course, it's more. And historically, when it comes to gas prices and how it affects economies and just the way things work, people, if they're traveling less, maybe it's not just the fuel in your tank on your automobile. Maybe it's also the the price of a flight, to go from point A to point B. So I mean, all of these things are happening. But so we gotta work that into the equation. Here's the thing about financial planning: it's never constant, Cheryl. That's why we're always talking about having a plan, but the plan has to be flexible. So let's say that you locked into some sort of an investment that guaranteed that it was going to pay you X amount for the rest of your life, and on the front end, that sounds pretty good until your expenses are twice as much as they used to be. Now you're going, well, crap.
19: Well, now you ask me about gas prices. Let me say this, though. Yeah. If you said, hey, they're likely to go up, so do you want to commit right now to paying this amount per gallon for gas, and then it dropped like to half of that? That would upset me. Yes.
20: Oh, if you committed long term.
19: Yes.
20: Yeah, there you go. Long term commitment to something. I know that you could talk to 10 financial advisors or 10 firms and very easily get 10 different opions, right, about what you should do with your money. Everybody needs to gravitate towards, whatever feels best and right for them. But anytime somebody's selling a product and trying to convince you to lock in, I've talked about it before, a lot of the marketing on radio is, frankly, what's called a fixed indexed annuity. We don't like them. I'm not going to go into that. People know we don't like them. But here's a reason why. They're promoting, oh, well, this would be great. We'll just take your expenses and we'll put you in an annuity and it'll cover your expenses. Well, the problem is your expenses go up over time, but the payout on the annuity doesn't go up over time. I understand why people sell them. I mean, the commissions are really, really good. I mean, 7-8%, sometimes more. So, somebody finds out you got $500,000 sitting around, and if they can convince you to put in one of these annuities, I mean, they're going to get a $35,000 or a $40,000 commission. I mean, that's big money. So I understand the benefit for the advisor that sells it. I don't understand the benefit for the client, which is why we won't do it.
19: Okay. Not doing that.
20: But well, we can tell you all about it. Sure. We just won't do it. But what we would do is say, well, okay, you want income? Great. Let's look at all the options, for income, not a product. There are plenty of great ways to get yourself a paycheck in retirement, or even if you're not retired. You don't have to lock your money up to get there. I think we'll have a chance to talk about that more later. But okay, so gas prices. Yay.
19: Well, everybody is feeling that right now, I think. Mm-hmm. I checked the other day just to see what the gas prices were in places all around the country. And, you know, in some spots, it's almost $6 a gallon. So, sure.
20: Yeah. Yeah. Just the West Coast, right?
19: Mm-hmm.
20: Probably a little painful.
19: But anyway, we're talking about financial advice for those who are retired or who are about to be retired. And that brings up a subject that we've talked about before, and that's the great wealth transfer.
20: Mm-hmm.
19: Now, we've really approached it before from the angle of the person who is passing along the money.
20: Sure.
19: But what about those?
20: I mean, it's the most obvious, right? People think about none of us are going to live forever,
19: sure.
20: Right? And then, so what happens? So the wealth gets transferred, and it's there's an awful lot of money out there. But okay, go ahead.
19: Yeah, they're calling it the great wealth transfer because so much is expected to be passed along over the next couple of decades. The estimate right now is about $84 trillion.
20: Mm-hmm.
19: So I thought we might talk about it from the other side. What if you are inheriting that money?
20: Of course, yeah. This transfer, you go back, it's generational, right? So we had the greatest generation of all time, you know, so people like my grandparents and then and your grandparents. And then we've got the baby boomers, which would be, you know, my parents. The idea is, you know, all this money, you can look at it a lot of different ways, but people have accumulated a lot of wealth over time. And a lot of that money is in retirement accounts. So you go back to the very, very early 80s, late 70s, you know, people don't always realize that this idea or this concept of a 401k actually started back then. My grandparents didn't have 401ks.
19: No.
20: They had pensions.
19: Right.
20: Right. And now some people have pensions, but not, you know, it's not as common as it used to be. And people have the 401k, so they have to put that to work. But, you know, when we talk about this wealth transfer, you know, a lot of it is because of that. So it would be retirement accounts at work, real estate, right? That's appreciated over time. And I mean, it's a very, very significant amount of money. I mean, we're talking with people around the country every single week, and it's a little bit different depending on what state you're in. But the goals of most people are very, very similar. You know, how do I live off of my money for the rest of my life? Again, things are going to happen. Things are going to change. We're just talking about, you know, the price of fuel. That's an additional expense, right? That maybe you weren't contemplating, and it's limited, right? It'll go away, but it's still an additional expense. You need a flexible plan. What's left? What gets passed on to beneficiaries, and how does it get to beneficiaries in the most efficient manner? So that's another really, really big part of the financial planning process. And I would say, Cheryl, a high percentage of people will say to me, Mike, listen, I'm happy for my beneficiaries to get what's left, but I don't want to skimp on retirement and doing things. Yeah, I want to make sure I don't run out of money, and I want to make sure that they get whatever's left as efficiently as possible. And a great financial plan will do that for you, right? It'll help you map it out. It won't give you the exact number that your beneficiaries are going to receive because nobody can calculate that, right? There are too many potential scenarios, right, moving forward. But what financial planning can do is give you a range. And so the way that we would look at that, and it's very, very common in the financial services industry, it's called Monte Carlo simulations. And basically it's just statistics and numbers, but you take a look at, okay, I'm generalizing here, but you look at the best case scenario. So for lack of a better word, what if the economy and stock markets were always better moving forward? We know that's not going to happen, but what if they were always better moving forward? And then we take a look at what if markets or the economy was always worse than it has been historically moving forward, which also can't happen, right? It'll never always be better, but it will also never always be worse, but it will always be somewhere in between the two. And that's where we don't know exactly where you'll be. But if you have an efficient financial plan, somebody has explained to you what all of your investment options are, what your best case scenario is moving forward, giving, you know, whatever input we put in, what your worst case scenario is moving forward. And if the worst case scenario is an acceptable scenario, it's statistically accurate that you'll be fine, right, moving forward. So, I don't know, you know, if somebody's trying to scare you about the stock market or scare you about investments or trying to get you to lock your money up, you know, what they should really be doing is showing you your best and worst case scenarios. Because if your worst case scenario is an acceptable scenario, you're in a really, really good spot because it'll never actually always be that bad. It'll be something better than that, but it won't be the very best case scenario. So I think when you put things in those terms for people, they don't have to understand exactly how the stock market works. Even when they look at all the investment options, they don't have to know every single detail about every option. This gets confusing for people. This is where a fiduciary advisor who says, okay, this is what you're looking to accomplish. Let me go back. Let's figure out what's available. Let me come back and talk to you. That, you know, somebody who's actually helping you make informed decisions and then putting together a financial plan, it's really, really important. And then the other part is on the back end of that, right? So you have an efficient portfolio. You know where your income's coming from. But then we get into taxes, right? So tax planning is very important. We're going to pay our taxes, but we don't want to pay more than our fair share. We want to be efficient there. Mm-hmm. We want to take a look at income planning, which also goes into tax planning. We want to take a look at estate planning, you know, things like wills and trusts. And that's more that transfer of wealth that we talked about. And sure, you know, an efficient financial plan is going to have all of this. But at the same time, that plan probably needs to get updated at least every year, right? So that's why with our clients, you know, we're going to sit down and put together a financial plan. But we recommend you meet with us at least 3 times a year to review. Let's make sure we're on track. Let's make sure nothing has changed over time. So I also think it's very, very important to have a financial plan that's extremely flexible. Liquidity is important. You want to be able to take advantage of opportunities when they come up. You don't want your money locked up somewhere, but you also want to make sure that you've got certain provisions in place so that you can rely on income from the portfolio. And that's literally what we specialize in.
19: Well, you know, a lot of what you just described seems like what the poll done by UBS found out about the inheritors, what they said they were looking for in a financial mm-hmm. advisor. So 79% said they wanted experience and expertise, and more than half said they want advisors who can build trusted relationships across generations.
20: Mm-hmm. Yeah, it makes all the sense in the world, right? It's all evolving. That's why it needs to be flexible. You can make a long-term commitment to an advisor, but that advisor needs to be updating your portfolio and coming up with new things all the time, because things are going to change. Your life at 60 is going to be different than your life at 70 or 80 or 90. Mm-hmm. And as we know, things happen. Surprises happen. You have to have the ability to take care of all of that. So what I know from, you know, over 25 years of doing this is it's entirely possible to build efficient portfolios for individuals that not only help preserve their principal, but also grow it over time while still providing income that offsets taxes and inflation. But if you don't have all the information, you know, you're kneecapping yourself, right? For lack of a better word, you need all the information to make informed decisions. And if anybody's pushing you in a particular direction for their own compensation, that's potentially problematic.
19: Well, a lot of what you describe is part of the comprehensive financial plan. And that's kind of step one, right? You make an appointment for the comprehensive financial plan. You start to get to know each other. You start learning about, you know, what you want to do in retirement. How much do you have? How can we make this happen? And by the way, the comprehensive financial plan is complimentary if you're at least 55 and you've put aside $250,000 or more for retirement. And we'll explain why that number later. But if you go through with the comprehensive financial plan, sit down and talk with one of the advisors at Talon Wealth, then when you receive the plan, Talon will give you the gift of a will and trust just for spending time. So there you go. Easy as that. 813-797-7000 is the number. That's 813-797-7000. You can also reach out at guardingyournestegg.com. Let me give the number one more time. 813-797-7000. Know you're busy right now, but if you have time, you can give us a buzz. But if you want to wait and give us a call next week when you have some time to chat, that's good too. 813-797-7000. Guarding Your Nest Egg with Mike Lester. 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

0: Safeguarding Your Nest Egg with Mike Lester is back. I'm Cheryl White. And Mike, we talk about gold every now and then. In fact, we talk about gold quite a bit on this show because it is such a popular investment.
1: It is a popular investment. Have you gotten, this is on topic but off topic, you know, the TV shows where they're mining for gold? I mean, I think people like treasure.
0: We do like treasure. We
1: love treasure.
0: Yes. Yeah.
1: I watch treasure shows all the time, whether it's, you know, pirate treasure or some Spanish Island ship that sank.
0: Right.
1: You know, or just, you know, panning for it. I've never done it. I feel like I could pan for gold all
0: day. I've done it.
1: You've done it?
0: Mm-hmm.
1: Was it fun? I think it would be fun.
0: It is fun. I mean, it was at a tourist place, so. I mean, I was really out there doing it.
1: Yeah, I've taken when I was a kid, I did it, and I've taken my kids to, like, the gem mining and stuff for it. It's kind of, I don't know, but as long as I don't get eaten by a bear or something, I like the idea of, you know, just being out in nature and kind of, you know, it just seems very calming. And then if you actually find something.
0: Oh, it's so exciting.
1: Oh, yeah. Pretty exciting. Huh. Yeah, well. I mean, gold prices are pretty high. So I guess if you knew where to go and where to find it, that would be pretty interesting.
0: There's gold in them thar hills.
1: Gold in them hills, right?
0: Yeah.
1: I still think of the Beverly Hillbillies.
0: But that was black gold.
1: Texas black gold. Tea. That's right. They shoots a hole. Isn't that so silly? He shoots a hole in the ground and just, you know, went up from the ground, came a bubble and crude.
0: He was one lucky guy. That's for sure.
1: Yeah.
0: Yeah. Yeah,
1: well, you know, it is what it is. But so volatility with gold, you know, we've spoken about this on the show, not every single week, but fairly frequently. Mm-hmm. If you've been listening for any period of time, you'd know that I'm annoyed with the commercials right on TV selling the gold coins or the silver coins, that sort of thing. And I'm not annoyed in the sense that I'm not mad at these people for trying to make a living. It just seems very predatory. And there's very, very little regulation of that industry. So I find that the commercials can be misleading. I mean, I think I even heard them say one time, like, oh, well, nobody's ever lost a dime in gold. I'm like, that's not true. You know, there's the price per ounce of gold or silver or what have you. And in markets, it fluctuates, right? Supply and demand. So that's potentially problematic. But kind of going back to something that we've done, because we do get the question quite a bit. And I think it's because A, people are curious, and then B, they see all the commercials. Well, should I have gold in my portfolio, or should I have silver in my portfolio? And if I should, when should I have it? Yeah, there has been some volatility, but again, gold is historically very, very high currently.
0: And Mike, there's some allure to gold. There's something about gold.
1: Well, there is. Yeah, of course. I think the contrast between owning physical gold, where let's just say you have a safe and it's in your safe, or let's say that you went to one of these companies and they store it for you. There is something about that where it's tangible, I think, if you can see it. But the problem to me with that business model is when you're buying the physical gold or silver, you're actually paying more than it's actually worth. So you're buying it at a premium. So if you invest in it, you need it to actually appreciate just to break even. But then when you sell it back, okay, great. I've got a safe full of gold coins. Now, how do I get my money back out of that? So that's also potentially problematic. You have to go back to somebody that'll buy it. But then again, they have to make money buying it. So they buy it at a discount. So it's complicated, and you're paying more than it's worth when you get it. You're selling it for less than it's worth when you sell it. And if you pay somebody to store it, you're paying a storage fee over time. And as long as gold or silver or what have you, as long as it keeps appreciating, I guess it sort of covers the expense. But you actually don't have to do that. You can just own a gold or a silver or even a platinum ETF or exchange traded fund. On any given day, you can go to whatever your favorite financial engine is. You know, some people go to, you know, Yahoo or Google or what have you, and you can just check what gold's trading at or what silver's trading at or what platinum's trading at. And if you use an ETF, you know, if gold's up, you're up. If gold's down, you're down, right? And so it's just tracking it pretty close. Depends on which ETF or exchange traded fund you're using, but they're still going to track the value. And you can get in or out of it just like a stock. So you can literally trade it. Say, hey, listen, well, I don't know, I want to put $50,000 in gold. One example of a gold ETF would be something, it's called GLD, right? Kind of makes sense.
0: It does.
1: So it's an ETF. You could buy the ETF, and if gold's up, you're going to be up. If gold's down, you're going to be down. But you're not paying a storage fee. You're not paying this. You're not paying that. The ETF company is going to make some money on it, right? So there's some expense there. But it's a very easy way to have some liquidity. I do get this question. People go, well, you know, what if I get gold? I'm like, well, it's great. You know, as long as gold goes up, you'll probably be okay. But why are you actually buying it? I'm like, well, because if things get really, really bad, right? So the sort of the, I'm looking for, searching for a word, but let's, you know, sort of like the prepper. mm-hmm. right? Who says, well, you know, if our currency becomes worth nothing, it's going to be really good to have the gold. I'm like, well, I guess I could see that, maybe agree a little bit, but what are you going to do, right? So now we're at, okay, so what are, we're on like a, the dollar's not worth anything. You go to pay for something, you show up with a gold coin. And all you really wanted was like a loaf of bread, maybe some eggs and milk. You know,
0: what's change going to look like?
1: What are you going to do? And they go, oh, yeah, okay. Fundamentally, it just doesn't work very well. And then I, you know, sort of jokingly, but not jokingly, I said, you know, listen, if you're really that worried, I think I would just load up on ammunition. You know, that would be a currency. You know, you could just have, you know, whatever bullets, you know, in your pocket, you know, like the, maybe the little 22s or, you know, kind of like pennies, and maybe the 45s are like silver dollars. I don't know, but it's probably more valuable, right? Whether it's for protection or for hunting or whatever reason you'd use it. But again, if we get into honestly just investing in precious metals, you know, whether it's because of inflation or because of this or because of that, we should really have a conversation about what all of the options are. And again, it is a hedge against things like inflation. But, you know, recently, and we've talked about it before on the show, but you know, here within the past month, because of the volatility in gold and silver, we set up a structured note that was based on the S&P gold and silver. This is not an offer, right? This is something that we've done for, you know, some of our clients. And if anybody has a question on it, I'm more than happy to go out and find out what the current rates would be on any structured note you'd like to see. But this particular one was, I believe it was a 4-year structured note. The timeline could be anything we want. The rate was particularly good, so I wanted to extend it to 4 years. It was based on the S&P gold and silver. So we used ETFs there. So I think the ETF for the S&P was like SPX, and I think for gold it was GLD, and I think for silver it was SLV. So again, 4 years, those three ETFs. We had 40% downside protection. So basically what that means is as long as none of those three, as long as the S&P gold or silver weren't down more than 40% 4 years from where it started, there's a guarantee from the bank that underwrites it to return the principal. And that was paying, I think, 18.75% per year. So the reason I bring it up on the show, Cheryl, is a lot of people aren't, they're just not aware. I think if they realize, if they're really interested in gold or silver or precious metals, if they realize that there was a way to invest with protection and a defined benefit, right, or a defined mm-hmm. outcome, in this case, 18.75, you know, might be interesting. Now, of course, you know, that it's not for everybody, and, you know, all the disclosures, you know, there's a prospectus and all that goes into it. I mean, there's what's called the know your client rule. I wouldn't say that structured notes are right for everybody, but I think if you don't know anything about them and you have any questions, you should probably give us a call. Just find out what we have currently. Or if, you know, you're really interested in precious metals, but you'd like more of a defined outcome, ask us to structure it for you. Ask us to make, you know, we can run it, see what's going on currently, talk to you about all the other options that are available. But I think the most important thing you can do for yourself when you're investing, and in particular investing in retirement, is to make informed decisions, understand what your options are. And honestly, that's, you know, that's really what the show is all about.
0: And for those who may be thinking that physical gold is the only way to invest in gold, you've given another option here.
1: Here's the thing. I don't know what gold's going to do over the next 4 years, right? But maybe it goes up a ton. Maybe it goes down. I don't know. Nobody really knows, right? There's not a mm-hmm. crystal ball. But if you have an investment, and in this case, the example is a structured note, and I can just tell you that I don't really know what gold's going to do, but this particular investment pays 18.75% per year, regardless of whether, you know, it's up or down more. I mean, what are the odds of gold being up 18.75% or silver or the S&P, you know, each year for the next 4 years? I don't know.
0: I don't know the answer to that.
1: I don't know either. I would guess that it won't be up that much. And if it wasn't, it's entirely possible that our clients that have that investment will actually outperform, right, gold or silver or the S&P. It's entirely possible that not only would they outperform it, they'd also do it with less risk because it had the, you know, 40% downside protection. It's also possible they'll lose money on it. I just don't think that they would, right? That's why you have to understand your risks and all and what all the options are. But if you're not aware that investments like that exist, you should probably be talking to advisors that can help you with it.
0: And you can call Talon Wealth if you'd like to find out more. The number to call is 813-797-7000. Just be sure to mention what you're calling about when they take your call at 813-797-7000. so they can point you in the right direction. That's Talon Wealth Management. You'll talk to a member of the team and set a time where you can actually discuss the details, see what's currently available. 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Hope you'll stick around because we have a whole lot more ahead as Guarding Your Nest Egg with Mike Lester continues.

0: If you remember dimming and brightening your headlights with your foot while driving, you fit right in with us. This is Guarding Your Nest Egg with Mike Lester.
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2: The annual education scorecard compiled by Stanford and Harvard researchers ranks Florida students last in the nation for reading comprehension in grades 3 to 8. Miami-Dade County School Board member Dr. Stephen Gallen tells NBC 6 News we can learn from this.
3: We do need to look at this report as an opportunity to improve, and I hope that that's done at the state level as well.
2: The study concludes schools have been in a reading recession in the last 4 years. Large blooms of sargassum seaweed are clogging Florida beaches once again, and scientists say the 2026 season could become one of the worst on record. Warmer ocean temperatures and more nutrients in the water are to blame. Trade winds push the seaweed closer to shore, and when it begins to decay, it starts smelling like rotten eggs. Officials are inviting the public to a volunteer cleanup next Saturday at 9 a.m. at the historic Old Memphis Cemetery in Palmetto in Manatee County after several grave sites were vandalized and spray-painted. With Florida's News, I'm Denise Ryan.
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5: Looks like things are slowing down per usual westbound of I-4, approaching and beyond the Selman, going towards I-275. This is not due to an incident, just your usual stop-and-go flow. Right now, we are clear on the rest of I-4, also I-75, and no issues reported on I-275. This includes the Howard Franklin and Skyway bridges. Right now, no major issues reported either on the Gandy or Courtney Campbell if you're crossing the bay. Taking a look in Pinellas, US 19 is clear. 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
7: After a quiet but muggy start to the day, we're going to warm things up into the low 90s again for your Sunday afternoon, topping out around 92 degrees for downtown Tampa today. Eventually then tracking a 60% chance of scattered showers and storms developing by the early afternoon, but really ramping up along the I-75 corridor and spreading out throughout the late afternoon dinner time hours and continuing through sunset tonight. There is a level 1 out of 5 risk for severe weather, mainly focused on the risk of damaging wind gusts as well as even some small hail will be possible. I'm XFN 8 meteorologist Juliana Mejia.
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14: Guarding Your Nest Egg with Mike Lester, the founder of Talon Wealth. I'm Cheryl White. And Mike, do you have any big plans this weekend? Anything different, fun?
9: Well, I'm going to a wedding.

0: Okay. All right. I need a video of that. Everyone.
1: Well, if I wind up doing a chicken dance, everybody's going to be sworn to secrecy, and there's going to be a, you know, all the cell phones are going to have to be put away in the lockbox somewhere. That can't hit the internet, Cheryl.
0: Yeah, okay.
1: Be bad.
0: You know, unless one sneaks out and I receive it anonymously in the mail, which would be fine.
1: Yeah, do that. We're going to hang out and,
0: fun.
1: Katie and I still have, you know, young kids at home, so.
0: Mm-hmm.
1: School's wrapping up, you know. I mean, we still have 16, 14, and 9 years old, you know, at home. So we got a plan for the summer. Figure out what we're going to do.
0: I know. Summer's just like everybody busy else. For you. I know. Yeah. So we want to hear all about it as you get into summer.
1: As we get into it, all right. A little travel. Try to get the kids out to see some neat things, right?
0: Mm-hmm.
1: Open their eyes to the world. So I think we've got a couple ideas there. And then fishing's a big deal to me. So probably spend some time fishing. Hunting season, you know, I've talked about it, but I do a lot of bird hunting, but that's not summer. That doesn't really start till October where we're at. So yeah, here it is.
0: You know, I'd recommend that you go to French Lick, Indiana, but then Florida has its own version of sulfur water, doesn't it? So that wouldn't be anything unusual.
1: Well, is that what French Lick, I mean, that's their claim to fame, is sulfur water?
0: Well,
1: doesn't
0: kind
1: sound
0: of.
1: Very exciting.
0: They were the healing.
1: Nothing against anybody from French Lick, Indiana, but why? I mean,
0: well, they were the healing waters, and a couple of hotel years.
1: Oh, healing waters.
0: Yeah, so, got into a big competition.
1: Like rotten eggs.
0: It does, you know? Yeah, pretty much okay. Does, yeah.
1: I grew up with that. I still remember in school, even the water fountain at school was from a well somewhere, like sulfur.
0: Yeah, no kidding.
1: I think half the reason we're, you know, kids are, you know, see all these things online, just if, you know, things were just different. I mean, we drank out of a garden hose. Now somebody would, you know, look at you like you, you know, had four eyes if you were drinking out of a garden hose.
0: Oh, we did that all the time.
1: Yeah, like, what's the big deal? It probably made us healthier, I hope.
0: In a way, probably. Well, we've gone far afield here from retirement financial planning, but getting back to the subject, I mentioned to you before we came back into this segment, I wanted to talk about 401ks because I saw something and I want your take on it. The headline was, can you have too much in your 401k?
1: And what did they say?
0: Well, what do you say?
1: What do you, well, I don't know, Cheryl. What do you think? Pass that back and forth. Too much money is sort of a relative term, right? So if you say, well, you know, do you have too much in your 401k? You're sort of looking back at, well, what were your other options over time? So I think that there are a lot of people out there. I know there's a lot of people out there that have a significant amount of money in 401k accounts because that was their vehicle for saving towards retirement. I mean, earlier in the show, we were talking about how in the late 70s, early 80s, this concept of the 401k came about and sort of getting rid of pensions and moving into saving money for yourself. But then the problem is you got to figure out how to get income from it, right? So the pension was kind of straightforward. They gave you the income. When you build the 401k, you got to figure out how to get the income. But too much, again, it's relative. So it's a good problem to have. I always look at investments or gains or, you know, money in a 401k. Is it too much? It's not that it's too much. It's just that what are you going to do with it now? And so that brings up something important, which, I mean, it gets talked about a lot and people have heard about it. The concept of a Roth 401k or Roth IRA account. The idea is you pay the tax before the money goes in and then it grows tax-free into perpetuity. And then when you make distributions or you make withdrawals from it, you also don't pay tax on that. With a traditional 401k, one of the issues with having a lot of money in a 401k is the distribution that you're taking. I mean, you're just making withdrawals, but that distribution could be because you need income. Because again, you're trying to find a way to live off of the money for the rest of your life because maybe you don't have a pension. But also, if you don't need the money, you're forced to take a distribution through what's called a required minimum distribution. And depending on your age, would depend on when you have to take that. So right now, the numbers to keep in mind are age 73. And then for some people, if it's far enough in the distance, they're moving that to age 75. But it's a forced distribution. And the reason that somebody might view a 401k as having too much in there would be you have an account that you haven't paid tax on yet. You're going to be forced to take distributions, whether you want to or not. And then those distributions are going to be taxed as ordinary income. So what does that mean? Well, it means that it's taxed at the maximum rate, potentially. So when you take distributions from retirement, it's not just 401ks, also IRA accounts. But when it comes back to you as if it was earned income, and then depending on how much you have, that's where you get into the

0: know, what we think of as tax brackets, mm-hmm. Cheryl.
1: Right.
0: So, you know, I'm in this tax bracket or I'm in that tax bracket. And so you want to be careful there. And the reason I bring that up is, you know, the alternative to ordinary income would be potentially investment income. So something like, well, I made an investment and I held it for more than 1 year and it turned into, instead of ordinary income, long-term capital gains. So it's just how the money gets taxed when it comes back to you. Now, this isn't something that our clients need to worry a lot about because we're always factoring that in, right? So how the money comes back to you and is it, you know, as ordinary income or long-term capital gains or what have you, we're always looking for the most efficient way to do that. But it's, you know, interesting to think about, yeah, do I have too much in the 401k? No, not necessarily. I look at it as, well, it's a good problem to have. Okay, you got too much money in the 401k, you got too much income from the 401k, you're paying too much in taxes, right? You're paying in too much in taxes because you have too much income. So we want to make sure that we're as efficient as we can be with that. And that's where, again, where Roth comes in. So, you know, if you're in a situation where you've got too much in the traditional 401k or the traditional IRA, and you're going to be forced to take distributions, then we hear about, you know, the, again, the Roth IRA or the Roth conversion strategy.
1: Which is... not all at once, I would think.
0: Well, you could literally do it almost any way that you want to, but there are a lot of issues. So you want to be very, very careful when you're doing a Roth conversion. So what is a Roth conversion? Well, you could, you know, have this 401k, regardless of how much money is in it, and then you could pull money out of the 401k and put it into a Roth IRA account, let's say, and you pay tax on that conversion at whatever tax rate you're at, because again, it's at ordinary income. And I don't want to get too far into the weeds here, Cheryl, but for a lot of people in that situation, it is potentially very, very beneficial to convert. Now, I heard something the other day, which I thought was really, really interesting. And I am talking to an individual that came in the office and we were doing Roth conversion planning for them. So we can literally map it out and show you, first of all, is it appropriate for you to do a Roth conversion? If it is appropriate, how much should you do each year? And just map all of it out and show you the long-term benefit of it. But they had actually had a meeting with the company. I won't mention the name, but had a meeting with the company and they said, but sure, we'll do all that for you, but we're going to charge you $5,000.
1: Oh.
0: And I thought, okay. Yeah, I mean, and he said, hey, you're literally doing the exact same thing for free. I mean, I guess that's a business model, but we're not charging anybody to do it. So I guess here's the thing, Cheryl, there are people out there that are charging a lot of money to show individuals, you know, what is the best way to do the Roth conversion. It's not for everyone, but it is potentially beneficial for many, many people. You need to know how to convert, how much to convert each year, because there's a lot that goes into it, Cheryl, something called LIMRA, which is effectively, if you know, so if you're 65 or older and you're doing these Roth conversions and your Medicare Part B premium can get very, very expensive, there's a trickle down effect. It's not that you couldn't figure this out on your own, but we're willing to do this for our listeners. Of course, we're already doing it for our clients, but willing to do this for our listeners complimentary. So if you want more information on how does it work exactly? How much should I convert? Am I even a good candidate for conversions? 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
1: Well, I want to talk about that for a minute, but first I'm going to give you the phone number. 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Where I wanted to go with this now is the fact that once you receive that plan, it is yours. So if you make the, you know, appointment to come in, consult, you get the plan, you can show it to another financial advisor if you want to.
0: Oh, sure. I mean, it's just a second opinion, right? So, I mean, who's to say that you even like our plan, Cheryl? I don't know.
1: Yeah, but if you do, you can implement it on your own.
0: I think everybody should talk to at least a few companies, you know, figure out what's out there. You know, all financial companies are going to have a different personality, a different business model. We do what we do. So at Talon, it's pretty specific, right? Active management of portfolios. I don't believe in hang in there. I think that advisors need to earn their keep. So if they're charging you a fee to manage your portfolio, they need to actually manage your portfolio, you know, not just bill you for doing nothing. I mean, you could do that on your own, right? You can just go to Vanguard or someone. They'll build a diversified portfolio for you. It won't be actively managed, but it, you know, it'd be diversified. But at the same time, you know, what else are they providing? Are they selling products? Anybody can sell products. They're just brokering something. So anytime somebody's selling a product for a commission, they're just going to a company and they're the middleman and they're, or middlewoman, and they're just selling it back to you. I think that's problematic. There's not a lot of value there, right? You could do that on your own. But if we're providing active management of portfolios, showing you what all of the investment options are, creating investment options that you can't just go get on your own, right? But this idea that somebody basically just charges you to do something that you could do on your own, you're not maintaining that fiduciary standard, right, for your clients. We're very careful to do that. And to your point, yeah, we're going to do all the paperwork. We're going to do all the analysis, including, we were just talking about Roth conversion strategies. Happy to do that for you, complimentary. And if you decide along the way that we're providing value and you'd like to pay us to manage your portfolio, then it might make sense. But the only reason anybody would pay us to help them manage their portfolio would be if there's a value, right? So if we can show them higher rates of return net of fees, there's value. If we can show them less risk to get those returns, there's a value. If we can provide income planning and tax planning and estate planning, there's a value. But you need to make sure that the relationship works for you. And hopefully when you find the right financial advisor, it's going to be a long-term relationship.
1: And there's no contract, right? So if someone comes to see you and wants to work with you for, you know, a while, and they, for whatever reason, might not see the value.
0: Yeah. The great thing about charging somebody a fee to manage the portfolio is, I mean, they can stop paying us a fee anytime. So there's no contract that says they have to keep paying us. So in other words, it's on us to continue to do a good job, because if we're not, you're just going to leave, right? And just draw a line that says, hey, I'm not paying you anymore. I'm going to go over to whatever, Acme, you know, in the corner or whatever, you know, but it's fine. We have a vested interest in doing a good job for you and being a good stewards of your money and helping you invest it in the right way. Because if we don't, you're just going to leave, and that doesn't help us at all. So we're literally sitting on the same side of the table. We want to help our clients protect and grow their money, get income for the rest of their life, adjust for inflation and taxes, show them all of the investment options that are available, and, you know, just take it from there.
1: 813-797-7000. If you've been waiting for the number, there it is. Call 813-797-7000. Give us a call right now, and we'll get you on the calendar just as soon as possible. And I hope you'll stay with us. We have a lot more ahead. Mike Lester will be right back with more Guarding Your Nest Egg.
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3: 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The note was based on the S&P, gold, and silver, and our clients won't lose principal as long as none of the ETFs are down more than 40% 4 years from when we placed the trade, and the bank guaranteeing them doesn't default. This isn't an offer because we already traded this note, and structured notes aren't for everyone. But if you would like to know more about how structured notes work and what we currently have available, call us at 916-888-4000, 916-888-4000, if you'd like to learn more.
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0: Thanks for joining us for Guarding Your Nest Egg with Mike Lester. I'm Cheryl White. Mike, in the last segment, we were talking about income. We were talking about Roth conversions, 401ks. That prompted me to think about coordination.
1: Oh, coordination. Like riding a bike or?
0: No. I was thinking.
1: A unicycle. That's right. That takes a lot of coordination.
0: Do you know how to do
1: that? I don't. I was always fascinated, though.
0: Me too.
1: Yeah.
0: I can't even ride my bike hands free.
1: If I asked my kids if they knew what a unicycle was, I don't think they would even know.
0: Might not.
1: All right.
0: Anyway, so coordination. I was thinking about coordination in terms of income sources, because as you were talking, I was thinking all these income sources, you know, that you might have in retirement, if you don't coordinate those, then you could end up with a costly error in terms of taxes or whatever, just because you pulled too much out of this account, or you weren't considering this, or you know what I mean?
1: Yeah, it's kind of an unforced error, right? Just lack of information, and you can make mistakes along the way. And let's face it, our tax system and the government is far from perfect, right? Not efficient. You can get yourself in trouble and not even know that you did. So it is a big part of the financial planning process, just helping people understand things. I just mentioned LIMRA. Right. In the last segment. So I'm very familiar with it. Our clients are familiar with it because we help our clients. I would bet that probably the majority of our listeners aren't real familiar with LIMRA and how it works and even what it is. And when you don't know, or you're not working with an advisor that's going to help you understand it, it's an unforced error. And it can be very, very expensive. And I'm not going to get too far into it, Cheryl, but basically when you're 65 plus and you're on Medicare, there's Medicare Part A and Medicare Part B. And Medicare Part A, you're not paying for. You've already paid for that. But Medicare Part B, you do pay for. And there's different ways to pay for it. But for most people, it would be a deduction from their Social Security income. Right. So when you look at what Social Security is going to pay you, kind of on the low end, it would be about $200. I'm rounding off here, but about $200 a month for your Medicare Part B premium. Now, what the government has is LIMRA. Again, there's two A's on this. People don't know that. LIMRAA. All it goes with taxes, you know, whether you're single or married, filing jointly or what have you. But at certain income brackets, your Medicare Part B premium can go up significantly. And it can happen for a lot of different reasons, but it's usually just income. Now, that income could be, we were talking about Roth conversions earlier, about how that could, because it's taxes, ordinary income when you do the conversions. So you need to understand the limits. But it could also be just a windfall. You sold a property, or you made money on some real estate, or a business transaction, or you just had a great year in the stock market, and you know your advisor liquidated a bunch of positions. Next thing you know, that Medicare Part B premium, again, I'm rounding off, but the low end is around $200 a month. The high end is around $700
0: a month. What? Seriously?
1: Yeah, seriously.
0: Wow.
1: So you, and not just you, I mean, you and your spouse, right? Because if you're, again, married and filing jointly. So literally, you know, without knowing it, a lot of people could be in a situation like, well, it was great. I made all this money. Or, hey, I did all these Roth conversions, or, you know, whatever the reason is. And suddenly you've got an extra $1,000 a month, 500 each, you know, for a year or sometimes more. So again, sort of, you know, unnecessary, you know, once you sell the property or once you do the conversion or once you can't walk it back and say, oh, I didn't mean to do that. It's important to the financial planning process. I don't care how much money you have, an extra $1,000 a month, again, through like an unforced error, just because, you know, nobody took the time to actually do the math for you is, and it does happen, right? So sometimes it's great to have a windfall. But what the financial advisor should be doing, or at least what we would do, is say, hey, listen, this investment's worked out really, really good. I think that we should probably go ahead and capitalize on this. You're going to have to pay capital gains taxes on it. And, oh, by the way, your Medicare Part B premium, because of LIMRA, is going to be $700 a month instead of $200 for the next year. But wouldn't you like to know that ahead of time?
0: I would.
1: Right? So it's the cost of doing business, right, with our tax system. Far too many people wind up in situations that they didn't even know were going to happen. And so we got to make sure through financial planning and, you know, working with good companies, good fiduciaries that are good stewards of your money that are actually helping you. Surprises aren't great in retirement. You know, you're working off of, it's not always a fixed budget, but, you know, you sort of map things out. An extra, you know, $6,000 or $12,000 a year because your Medicare Part B premium just skyrocketed is not the kind of surprise that you want.
0: No, right. It's not. Mike, what do you think is the most important job of a financial advisor?
1: That's actually a really good question. In the simplest way, I think people would say, well, you know, how do you effectively manage someone's money? All right. So you could simplify it and take it back to just returns. What was my return on investment? So if you're working with a financial advisor and you're paying them a fee to manage your portfolio, what was your net return after the fee you paid them versus whatever you had before? Right. So, and first of all, I think the return should be higher on average over time so that even though you're paying a fee, you're just paying out of additional profit. Right. If that makes sense. It's not as if the financial advice or the active management is ever free, but if you're paying it out of returns that you wouldn't have had, it feels kind of that way. Right. If it makes sense. So you need to be better off for starters, but there's just a lot more that goes into it. I can't tell you how many times I've had conversations with individuals. And when it comes to our money and our life and what we want for ourselves and what we want for our family and our kids, massive emotional aspect to it. Because it's very, very important. And we think about retiring and making this transition to retirement. It's scary, Gerald. You've literally, let's say you've worked from 20 to, 60 or 25 to 65. Let's say it's about 40 years. And you woke up and you did what you needed to do and you got paid and they withheld taxes and you got health insurance. You knew exactly what you needed to do on a daily basis to make, whatever lifestyle you have, make it work for you. Mm-hmm. And then suddenly you retire and you're not getting paid anymore and the health insurance went away. And how do I get income from what I've saved? And what about taxes? What about health insurance? It literally changes overnight. And it's scary. So I would want people to, first of all, we recognize that it's scary. We recognize that it's a lot. If you go on the internet, it's like, drinking out of a fire hydrant. Just almost like too much information all at once. But what I'm getting to is that there's an emotional aspect to it, right? So it's not just numbers, right? It's a people issue. And sort of joking, but not joking, I clients or people who come visit will bring it up, but there's a lot of counseling, right? That goes on, but it's emotional counseling. I wound up with a degree in economics and finance. I was always kind of a numbers kid, but I think I should have minored in psychology. Right? That would be very, very, over the years I've gotten pretty good at it, but there's an emotional aspect and it's important and everybody feels a little bit different. And it's very easy to get worried. It's very easy to get emotional. It's very easy to
0: be vulnerable.
1: Be vulnerable. Yeah. Retiring for most people is the polar opposite of what they've been doing for 40 years.
0: Right. That's right? True. Yeah.
1: And, we see all the commercials and it's beaches and Coronas and boats and golf and, whatever, but it's tough, right? So, here we are, that this is why we put ourselves out there, as a company and with the radio show. And we're more than happy to have that conversation and explain who we are, what we do, and how we do it. More than happy to do all of the analysis, all of the planning, including, we didn't even talk about it today, really, but, complementary estate planning, so things like wills and trusts that we do complementary. But, all of that we're very, very happy to do. And the idea is, first of all, we enjoy it. So it's really, it's not a burden. I mean, we do it every day and we enjoy it. But then along the way, people are going to say, hey, listen, I really appreciate that. Thanks for the conversation. I see the value. Then they'll say, hey, I want to work with you. And then we just start talking about, what does that mean to work together, right? And kind of walk you through that process. But it all starts with a phone call. And it starts with comprehensive financial planning, complementary estate planning, showing you who we are, how we do things. You can call a second opinion or what have you. We don't expect that everybody that meets with us is going to work with us, right? I already said, I know we're not everybody's cup of tea. Mm-hmm. But at the same time, we're more than happy to just have a very honest conversation with you about your goals, what we do, how we do it, and see if we're a good fit.
0: It's easy as that. So the number is 813-797-7000. And if you're wondering, can I call right now? Yes, you can. Call 813-797-7000 to reach out to Mike's team at Talon Wealth. And you can also online reach out to us at guardingyournestegg.com. Mike, that's our show for this week.
1: Well, it is, again. And then, hey, listen, we missed a few calls during the show. Some of them, Cheryl, again, call Nehenna just to save our number. That's okay. Mm-hmm. We got your number. But feel free to give us a call now. And then if, you know, we didn't connect with you today, we'll be sure and connect next week. There must

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3: Guaranteed human. Teens are being arrested for engaging in the latest TikTok door-kicking challenge, where teens approach a residential door in the middle of the night, kick it really hard, and then flee. Sheriff Mike Chitwood in Volusia County has warned young people in the past of just how dangerous that is.
4: Imagine being in your home at 1:30, 2 o'clock in the morning, and you're getting this horrible kicking sound. And in Florida, understand your ground, you're coming out with your gun. Somebody's going to get killed. This isn't funny.
3: This past week, Volusia County deputies arrested a 12-year-old boy for door kicking, and the sheriff's office released videos of two people wanted for allegedly kicking the front doors of four homes Wednesday night in Deltona. One of 11 survivors of a plane crash in the Atlantic Ocean this week is under arrest. Court records show Jonathan Gardner is charged with conspiring to import cocaine. Engine failure forced the pilot to make a controlled splashdown off Bimini in the Bahamas, and the passengers spent 5 hours on a life raft. Survivor Olympia Otten says she thought they would die.
5: When I went to the door, I stand still to the door. I thought we was going to die because all I see was no dark water around us.
3: The U.S. Air Force rescued the group. A swatch store at the Mall of Millennia in Orlando had to close early on Saturday due to unforeseen crowds swarming the store to buy the latest Swiss watch. The Pop Royal brand has caused a rush at the stores around U.S. and Europe this weekend. The company released a statement reminding their customers that the Royal Pop collection is not a limited edition and that there should be plenty available while the watch is in production and no need to rush stores. Jacksonville held its first Ironman triathlon this weekend. The event featured a 2.4-mile swim, a 112-mile bike ride, and a 26-mile run. Nearly 2,000 athletes participated. The 2026 Florida Python Challenge is almost here. State wildlife officials will announce the dates for the 10-day competition on Tuesday in Miami-Dade County. The event is held each year to help the state control Burmese pythons, which are considered a major threat to native wildlife in the Everglades. With Florida's News, I'm Denise Ryan.
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8: Running into a slowdown on the westbound side of I-4, going from Thanoda-Sassa Road over to McIntosh Road. Then another slight delay on the westbound side of I-4, going from the Summit Connector into the 275 interchange. Southbound I-75, busy traffic after I-4, heading down to State Road 60 in Brandon. Got a collision in Pinellas County, Almerton Road by Seminole Boulevard. Expect to see multiple units and a few blockages. No problems to report on Dale Mabry. 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
9: After a quiet but muggy start to the day, we're going to warm things up into the low 90s again for your Sunday afternoon, topping out around 92 degrees for downtown Tampa today. Eventually then tracking a 60% chance of scattered showers and storms developing by the early afternoon, but really ramping up along the I-75 corridor and spreading out throughout the late afternoon dinner time hours and continuing through sunset tonight. There is a level 1 out of 5 risk for severe weather, mainly focused on the risk of damaging wind gusts as well as even some small hail will be possible. I'm XFN 8 meteorologist Juliana Mejia.
10: Republican senator and vocal Trump critic Bill Cassidy defeated in Louisiana's Senate primary. I'm Ann Carrick, Fox News. A major shakeup in the U.S. Senate race overnight. Trump-backed Congresswoman Julia Letlow and State Treasurer John Fleming advancing to a runoff in June. Fox's Chanley Painter.
11: Incumbent Louisiana Senator Bill Cassidy finished third in the Republican primary, ending his bid for re-election. And while Letlow finished first by nearly 20 points, Louisiana election rules call for a runoff between the top two candidates if no candidate wins a majority of the vote. Cassidy, who faced backlash from many Republicans after voting to convict President Trump in his second impeachment trial following the January 6th riot at the U.S. Capitol. He also broke with President Trump on key issues, the president calling Cassidy a, quote, disloyal disaster.
10: Democrat Jamie Davis advanced to a runoff with the second spot too close to call between Nicholas Alvarez and Gary Crockett. Military action against the Iranian regime could be restarting. Fox's Trey Yinks reports from Tel Aviv.
12: The Iranians believe they can drag out this current stalemate for at least 2 weeks. But the prevailing assessment inside of Iran is that President Trump may resort to military action. And Tehran is now deliberately pursuing a strategy of deception and delay with the hopes that buying time will complicate any potential return to war. These sources say Iranian officials are looking at the World Cup and America's 250th anniversary as a backstop that could work in their favor. Tension remains high across the Middle East as the region waits to see if the war will resume in the days ahead. So far, efforts toward a diplomatic solution have failed, with Iran unwilling to make the necessary concessions to reach a deal.
10: President Trump and Israeli Prime Minister Benjamin Netanyahu speaking today. On his return trip from China, President Trump saying he was unhappy with the opening response from Iran to the U.S. peace proposal. 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
14: 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One of my favorite guests is on the line. We've got Chris Killam, also known as the Medicine Hunter, standing by now. CNN calls Chris the Indiana Jones of natural medicine because he's constantly scouring the globe searching for natural remedies. You may have seen Chris on the Dr. Oz show or maybe on PBS or CBS and also on Fox News where he does a health segment. He's been featured in the New York Times and also on ABC's 2020. Anyway, Chris is joining us today to discuss not one, but three of the hottest nutritional ingredients out there on the market today. Even better, he's teamed up with Purity today to give away a complimentary bottle to everyone out there in the listening audience. So do not, I repeat, do not change that dial. But first, a quick introduction. Chris Killam is an author and an educator. He's written 14 books. He's conducted research in over 30 countries. Again, he's been on with Oprah and Friends and Dr. Oz. Chris, welcome back to the show.
15: Thank you so much. It's always a pleasure to have a great conversation with you.
14: Now, most of us are super busy these days. We want to stay healthy, but quite frankly, it can be daunting. You know, with all the different supplements out there. Now, Chris, you've traveled all over the world learning about different natural remedies. So you really know which ingredients to look for. So tell me this, besides a good multivitamin and some fish oil, maybe a few other things, go into the three super hot nutrients you've been so jazzed about lately.
15: Well, I'm happy to do that. The three super nutrients, as we like to say, are a green tea extract, a turmeric extract called curcumin, and an extract from red wine called resveratrol. And apropos of what you said about my traveling around the world, I've extensively investigated these in their host countries. So I've been in the green tea plantations of China and India and worked with top researchers of this ingredient in those countries. With turmeric, I've been deeply involved with turmeric researchers in India and seen all of that. And with resveratrol, I've worked with scientists in Europe and also in California and Chile and South Africa, all of which are major red wine producing areas. So I've had the opportunity to investigate these things in the field, meet with the top scientists, and my conclusion is that green tea, curcumin from turmeric root, and resveratrol from red wine are remarkable health-enhancing agents that everybody can benefit from in a very, very substantial way.
14: Now, Chris, let's talk about these big three. And it's interesting that they're all found in our diet and all are considered superfoods. The green tea, the curcumin, the resveratrol. Why did you want to combine the three? There's always a method to your madness, if I can say it that way, because you combine these things together. You call it a real game changer.
15: Well, you know, when I look at these, there actually isn't a reason to put them all in separate products. They do go very well together. As you said, they're all food derived. So it's kind of like you can make a salad if you choose out of many vegetables. You don't just have to have a bowl of lettuce or a bowl of cucumbers. And while that's a little bit simplistic, the fact is that all of these are very, very rich in groups of protective compounds that are both antioxidant, so they actually protect our organ systems, so they maintain a healthy inflammatory status in the body. And this is really a big breakthrough. I also like the idea that people can get a concentrated supplement of green tea extract, curcumin extract, and resveratrol in one product with truly meaningful amounts of each one, mm-hmm. and not have to go out and basically buy a shopping cart full of stuff.
16: Now, let's dive into the headlines and the research, especially on this green tea, because it's absolutely amazing. I know in Asia they've been using it for thousands of years for healthy aging, but what are you seeing recently in the press? I know you told me the Nutrition Research Journal in its July 2012 issue revealed that green tea significantly increased plasma antioxidant activity and whole blood glutathione. Can you recap some of these headlines and tell me why you're such a green tea advocate?
15: Okay, what you just said about increasing plasma antioxidant activity is really critical. There are many antioxidants that people consume that don't actually wind up in the body, or they don't wind up in the body in any significant amounts. The green tea antioxidants, which we know are among the most highly beneficial antioxidants in the entire world, are very well absorbed. They improve plasma antioxidant activity. That is the blood concentration of antioxidants. So what happens is you get this great concentration of antioxidant substances, which are protective compounds floating around in the body and protecting the cells of your body, your organs, every part of your body from premature destruction due to exposure to environmental pollutants and things in the diet.
16: All right, let's switch gears and talk about this curcumin, which is number two on your list. And by the way, these three ingredients are all found in the new green tea combo formula. We're going to be offering a free bottle in a few minutes, but talk to me about the curcumin, which is spelled C-U-R-C-U-M-I-N. Now, most people haven't heard of it, but scientists and researchers know it's one of the most powerful superfoods on the planet. It can positively influence our DNA, maintain joint comfort, healthy inflammation, and more. Can you share some of the incredible headlines on curcumin and tell us why you use this? And we talked about this off air a few minutes ago, this patented curcumin with greater absorption.
15: Okay. Well, first of all, I think while people might not know the term curcumin, they may well know turmeric root, which is a yellow spice, and it shows up in curries, and it's part of the 5,000-year-old Indian Ayurvedic system of medicine. I've been studying turmeric and its derivative curcumin since the 1970s, and I'll say this right off the bat, that there are almost no plant materials in the world as extensively studied as this. A couple of thousand studies can be found in the scientific and medical literature. We know that curcumin is powerfully antioxidant. We know that it has a remarkable capacity to protect the liver, and the liver is our primary detoxifying organ. It greatly enhances joint health. So if people are experiencing joint discomfort due to overuse, this really helps to relieve that. And it's also what we call cardioprotective. It helps to protect the heart. It helps to maintain normal, healthy cholesterol. And one last thing that is really kind of astounding is that curcumin actually causes your body to produce what are called neuroprotective factors in the brain. So it causes your body to produce these agents in the brain that protect the actual tissue of the nerves and the brain itself. There's almost nothing else that we know of that does this. Specifically, the curcumin that you mentioned offers about 7 times the absorption of other curcumin. So when you take 250 milligrams of this stuff, you get about 7 times the activity that you would if you took, say, a comparable amount of another curcumin extract. So this, in my opinion, is one of the most life-enhancing, protective, totally beneficial substances on earth. And it has just decades of scientific and medical studies to back it up.
16: Now, Chris, I know that we talked already about the green tea in the curcumin in your new green tea formula, which Purity is giving away for free today. But first, Tell me about the third nutrient on the list, the resveratrol.
15: Well, resveratrol is one of those remarkable compounds that I just sort of shake my head at how many different things it does. It is found in grapes, in wine grapes. It also shows up in cranberries. What we know about resveratrol is that, like green tea and also like curcumin extract, it's profoundly antioxidant. But more than that, it shows significant properties. When you look at some of the things in the body that happen during aging as a result of fat accumulation in tissue and insulin sensitivity, resveratrol helps to protect against those things. It's a powerful immune regulator. And you know, our immune system is responsible for keeping us healthy. It is remarkably beneficial for the heart. And this is why it's considered one of the keys to the so-called French paradox. You know, the French drink a lot of red wine, they eat a lot of cheese, they smoke cigarettes, and they stay slim and they have good cardiovascular health, which just seems completely unfair. But resveratrol appears to be key in that. And additionally, there is a brain benefit like there is with the curcumin with blood flow to the brain. So when you take resveratrol, you get brain blood flow. This means you get more oxygen to the tissues of the brain. So this is on my short list for all those reasons and for about a dozen more that would just plain take too long to explain.
16: All right, again, we're talking with Chris Killam, also known as the Indiana Jones of natural medicine, sometimes called the medicine hunter as well. Chris, let's laser in on how this wonderful formula that you created in conjunction with Purity Products. I know that Purity's been in business now for, what is it, over 20 years. They've got a top rating from the Better Business Bureau, and people can get a complimentary bottle of this green tea CR today. We'll give that number out in a few minutes. But first, Chris, before we tell our listeners how they can get their very own complimentary bottle of green tea CR, tell me this. If you wanted to buy this green tea plus the patented curcumin plus the resveratrol, I mean, you spend close to probably at least $75 for all three bottles in the store. And yet today, Purity Products is giving away a free bottle. How are they able to do this?
15: Well, you can consider it kind of a smart bet. And what I mean by that, first of all, Purity's big, but they're also very strategic. They know that if a person who's listening will pick up the phone, call in and get their free bottle, and it really is free, as in free, as in it doesn't cost you money, if that person will try the product, take it as recommended, they're going to feel it. 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
16: Chris, hold that thought. 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Okay, Chris, talk about some of the headlines just on the green tea that we didn't get to yet. I understand that dieters just love green tea because it supports healthy fat metabolism. Is that right? And what does the research say about green tea when it comes to weight management?
15: Well, this is one of the especially wonderful things about green tea. We know that green tea has thermogenic properties. That is, it has heat-generating properties in the body, so it actually causes your body to burn more calories. So when you eat a meal, you're going to burn more calories from that meal as a result of taking a good, well-made, concentrated green tea extract. In addition, it has specific fat oxidation properties. It actually burns fat. I'm not suggesting that you're going to lose 20 pounds in a week, but I am saying that this is going to help your body to metabolize fat more efficiently. Over time, taking a green tea extract can help you to have a better fat to lean muscle ratio. So from a weight control standpoint, this is very good news. Additionally, green tea helps to stabilize blood glucose or blood sugar. And unstable blood sugar is one of the contributing factors to increased weight. So by stabilizing blood sugar, you have an effect on weight control and weight management. So it's really quite remarkable stuff. You need enough of it. We've got enough of it in green tea CR. It has to be the right extract. We've got the right extract. But the science is there for healthy weight management.
16: All right. Now, Chris, you say that with Purity's formula, it provides you with about 3 cups worth of green tea in each 2-capsule serving. So you get all of the green tea's concentrated benefits for energy, for heart health, for alertness in just 2 caps. Plus, you get the curcumin and the resveratrol, too. So it's easy. You call it your daily shortcut to better health. Explain this idea of a healthy shortcut and explain some of the top benefits as well.
15: Well, I mean, you could, for example, drink 3 cups of good concentrated green tea each day, eat at least 1 really rich curry made with a lot of turmeric root, and drink a couple of glasses of red wine. You could do that every day. Most people will not do that every day, but they still might want the benefits of 3 of the biggest superstar protective health-enhancing nutrients on the entire planet.
16: Again, we're talking with Chris Killam, the medicine hunter. Now, in this new green tea CR formula from Purity, it's really about the research. Share with us some of your favorite studies and the headlines on the curcumin that we didn't get to yet. I know this is one of your favorite ingredients for joint comfort and even for brain health.
15: Well, I especially like the liver protective, heart protective, and joint modifying properties of this stuff. The liver is our greatest detoxifying organ, and we know that we're constantly bombarded by toxins in the environment. In fact, blood studies show that newborn babies contain 200 industrial pollutants in their blood at the time of birth. So we need a functioning, super healthy, very strong liver. We might not think about our livers that much, but we need that. Mm-hmm. And we know that curcumin protects the liver. It keeps it strong. From a cardiac standpoint, it's highly beneficial for the heart. It's very good for maintaining healthy cholesterol and healthy platelet levels. And from a joint standpoint, we have innumerable studies showing overall improvement in joint health and relief and stable inflammatory activity, better joint mobility as a result of taking curcumin. I like the brain protective studies as well. You know, curcumin delivers all this. So I regard it as one of the single most important things that you can put in your body. And I'm very well aware that most people are not going to eat enough raw turmeric root to get the benefits that they should and that they can get from a concentrated curcumin extract.
16: Chris, I don't want to get too technical here, but these antioxidants in green tea are classified as polyphenols, and they really are super powerful and well-respected by scientists. But in this green tea CR formula, there's more. It's got the green tea, it's got the curcumin, the resveratrol that we talked about, plus grape seed extract, bioflavonoids, vitamin C. Can you talk to me about this array of really super antioxidants and polyphenols that you've put in the formula?
15: Well, yeah, I won't say that we kind of went overkill, but I will say that we really, really developed an efficient, comprehensive program here. Grape seed extract contain a group of highly specialized antioxidant compounds that not only do much of what I've already described, but also enhance the physical integrity of tissue in the blood vessels and the skin. So we put those in there for extra boost in antioxidant activity, but also for a specific type of activity that isn't as much addressed by the green tea, the curcumin, and the resveratrol. The bioflavonoids enhance the overall activity of vitamin C, and vitamin C itself is one of the most important nutrients that we can possibly take in. So I would say that we were very, very thorough. You know, when we went through what could be in this product, we said, you know, what would happen if we put in grape seed extract, bioflavonoids, and vitamin C? We realized that we would have an utterly superior formula. And just to reiterate, I want people to experience dynamic health. I want people to feel great. This formula, the Green Tea CR, will make you feel great. And that's the purpose of it.
16: All right, Chris, I love this Green Tea CR combination formula. And remember, the CR stands for curcumin and resveratrol. I love that with this complimentary bottle today, our listeners can get started for free. That's great value. What would people expect to pay if they bought all of these separately in the store?
15: Well, I think if they bought high-quality products that contain these ingredients, they'd be into it for about $75 or so, possibly even $80.
16: Yeah.
15: So they'd wind up spending appreciably more than they're going to spend on the green TCR formula. And they still wouldn't get the grapeseed extract. They still wouldn't get the pine bark extract, the bioflavonoids, or the vitamin C.
16: Chris, what kind of results can people expect to see? What can they expect to feel once they start taking this formula?
15: I think that people will feel greater joint mobility and comfort. I think they'll feel more energy. Because these ingredients also help to stabilize and maintain natural healthy blood sugar control, I think they'll have more sustained energy throughout the day. And I would just suspect that people will have an experience of greater vitality. When you have a more highly functional immune system, you just feel more energy and better overall. It's kind of, you know, like those days when you get up and go, wow, I feel great. This is a wow, I feel great formula.
16: Now, Chris, the green tea CR, let me get this straight. It provides about 3 cups worth of green tea in each 2-capsule serving. Plus, you get the antioxidant equivalent of several servings of fruits and vegetables. Plus, you get the resveratrol and the joint comfort and brain function benefits of the curcumin. I mean, wow, all in one formula. In the last 2 minutes, talk to me about this shortcut to better health and why you want everyone listening to this program to call now for that complimentary bottle of green tea CR.
15: Okay. Fortunately, there's an immense body of science that has been growing steadily for the past 20 years, and it's really rich science now. We know that of the various plant-derived substances that exist, green tea extract, curcumin extract, and resveratrol extract are at the absolute top of the list of protective, vitality-enhancing, overall health-promoting compounds. There just isn't anything like these. They're in the green tea CR, CR standing for curcumin and resveratrol, product in meaningful amounts. 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You're going to feel more vitality. You're just plain going to feel better, kind of more fluid and in that flow of good health.
16: Sure.
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16: 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We appreciate your insight. Thanks so much.
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2: One of 11 people who survived a plane crash off the coast of Florida on a flight from the Bahamas is arrested in a federal drug investigation. Court records show Jonathan Gardner is charged with conspiring to import cocaine. Survivor Olympia Otten says she feared the 11 people in the life raft may not survive.
3: We was over there for 5 hours. We was in a little storm. No Marines beat on us. We thought no one would have saw us. But I thank God for the U.S. Marines. They saw us and they saved us.
2: Engine failure forced the pilot to make a controlled splashdown off the Florida coast. Miami-Dade County is cracking down on disabled parking permit fraud. They're targeting permits connected to deceased individuals by cross-checking permits against official death records and enforcing verification protocols to prevent misuse. Jacksonville held its first Ironman triathlon this weekend. The event featured a 2.4-mile swim, a 112-mile bike ride, and a 26-mile run. With Florida's News, I'm Denise Ryan.
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8: Heavy traffic on northbound I-75 at 301 in Ellenton. Got a wreck in the roadway. Westbound I-4 with slow traffic going from Branch Forbes Road over to the 579 exit. 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
10: After a quiet but muggy start to the day, we're going to warm things up into the low 90s again for your Sunday afternoon, topping out around 92 degrees for downtown Tampa today. Eventually then tracking a 60% chance of scattered showers and storms developing by the early afternoon, but really ramping up along the I-75 corridor and spreading out throughout the late afternoon dinnertime hours and continuing through sunset tonight. There is a level 1 out of 5 risk for severe weather, mainly focused on the risk of damaging wind gusts as well as even some small hail will be possible. I'm ex-Defender 8 meteorologist Juliana Mejia.
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5: 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Thank you for tuning in. We're brought to you by Purity Products. We've got a fascinating show lined up for you today. But first, a quick few questions. Number one, is there a pill you can take that can actually help make you stronger? Number two, let's say you could get stronger. Would the extra strength make your life better? Thirdly, think about this. Are you weaker today than you were, say, 20 years ago? Well, listen, if you answered yes to any of these questions, then stay tuned. Dr. Neil Levin is joining us today to discuss a miraculous compound with hundreds of clinical studies that just may unlock the key to helping you get stronger and healthier at any age. Now, Dr. Neil Levin is a chiropractor, a nutritionist, spokesperson, and a longtime advisor for Purity Products. Dr. Levin, welcome back to the show.
6: Oh, it's great to be here with you today. And we have a very exciting topic to cover today. Today, we're talking about strength and power and how to get it back, even if you're in your 50s, 60s, 70s, 80s. So if you want to feel better, if you want to feel stronger, this is some very important information we're going to cover today.
5: Yeah, this is an exciting topic. Talk to me about this important message today. What molecule are we talking about and how it's impacting the lives of people who follow the science?
6: Right. Well, we're talking about a new supplement. It's called Everstrong, and it features an exciting molecule called creatine. Now, a lot of our listeners may have heard of creatine. I know you've used creatine.
5: Right.
6: But for those that don't know about creatine, it's mainly used in the Olympic circles, professional athletes, bodybuilders, college, high school athletes, because it does something extraordinary. And what I'm about to tell you is proven by hundreds and hundreds of human studies. So here's what creatine does for us. It helps us to get stronger, more powerful. It helps put muscle mass on the body, and it helps protect us from losing muscle tissue as we get older. We know that's a big part of aging. Not only that, great for the brain, great for memory, and it helps promote bone strength as well. So an amazing molecule that everybody needs to know about.
5: It's an amazing story. Can you share some of the science and tell us why you're calling creatine one of the best kept secrets to healthy aging?
6: Sure. What we need to understand with creatine is that it's a natural molecule to the body. It's in every single cell, tissue, organ in your system, and its job in the body is to generate and maintain strength and power. That's its reason for being, to maintain strength and power. It's in every single cell in the body. 95% of it, however, is in your muscle tissue because that's where we tend to use it the most. It powers up the muscles. It's good for strong muscle contraction, and it's important to help maintain strength and muscle contractions when you're using them over and over again. For instance, if you're working out at the gym, if you're playing sports, golf, tennis, anything like that, it keeps your muscles powered up in their high energy state, so they're strong and ready for action. Now, here's the key. This is so important for those of us, say, in our 50s, 60s, 70s. You see, we had lots and lots of creatine when we were young. We had oodles of this stuff. It was coming out of our ears. We had lots of creatine. Our bodies made a lot of it. But as we get older, like everything else, we don't do that as well, so we have less creatine in our muscles. Now, the good news is that hundreds and hundreds of human studies show that when you supplement with creatine, it goes to work, it goes straight to your muscles, it's absorbed easily, it pumps up the creatine in your muscle tissue, and you get stronger, you get more powerful. Not only that, it helps support memory and brain health, and it helps support the strength of your bones.
5: You know, we were talking before the show, and you were talking about how Olympic athletes have been using creatine for years to enhance their strength and performance. Tell me more.
6: Well, this creatine is the premier sports nutrition.

0: supplement. There's no question about that. You've used it. Bodybuilders know about it. Athletes know about it. Creatine is the premier sports nutrient. Mm-hmm. So you know, back 20, 25 years ago, the Olympic athletes and their coaches, of course, they knew about it. They knew it made you bigger and stronger and faster. They knew it was natural to the body. It was supposed to be there. But they were a little bit afraid to supplement with it because they were afraid it might be considered cheating, that it might be considered too much of an edge. But back in 1998, the International Olympic Committee, they came out, they officially confirmed that, I'm quoting here, creatine can be used by athletes to enhance their performance. And now it's not just for athletes anymore,
1: right?
0: Because the studies are plainly showing that for adults, for people in their 50s, 60s, 70s, this stuff is amazing. And Purity has this incredible new formulation. We call it EverStrong because that's exactly what it does. It helps you get stronger and stay stronger with hundreds of human studies to help you. And it's the purest form of creatine money can buy. The stuff from Europe, this stuff is fantastic.
1: All right, so obviously this works with athletes, but you say creatine is going mainstream. There's a lot of studies are showing that folks in their 50s, 60s, 70s and beyond, that creatine can be a cornerstone compound to help people stay strong, stay healthy, stay sharp, stay vital, right?
0: Oh, exactly. I mean, this is the ideal muscle-enhancing, strengthening, muscle-protecting nutrient for folks as we get older, 50-plusers like you and me. But let's go to a couple of studies on seniors just to show this. We'll do one on the guys and one on the gals, okay?
1: Right.
0: First on the guys. Love the title of this one. Creatine supplementation improves muscular performance in older men. Study done at several American universities, a group of men, get this, age 59 to 72. Hey, you know, we know that's not when people are known for getting strong, right?
1: Right.
0: So this was just a one-week study. People need to understand that. That's how effective and rapidly this stuff works. It's just a one-week study. Get this. The guys on creatine, they put on 4 pounds of lean mass. That's muscle tissue for those that don't know that. It shows they built the muscles and they hydrated the muscles nicely. They increased the strength of their bench press. That's a chest press for people that don't know, by 7%. They increased the strength of the leg exercises they were doing by 15%. They could get in and out of a chair more times faster without using their arms. On top of that, they could generate more power on a stationary bike. This happened in 1 week. When I think about that, yeah, it's really quite incredible.
1: All right, but what about the women out there? Did they get those kind of benefits too as well? Will it actually help women in their 50s, 60s, and 70s get stronger too?
0: Absolutely. Let's go straight to another study. Love the title on this one as well. Creatine supplementation improves muscular performance in older women, published in the European Journal of Applied Physiology. 30 women aged 58 to 71. Of course, they got either creatine or placebo. That's the way they do these things. Again, a one-week study. The women on creatine increased their bench press by almost 4 pounds. They increased their leg press by over 11 pounds, and they had better balance and agility. So 58 to 71 year old women, not only getting stronger, not only getting more powerful, getting faster with improved balance. Study after study shows that older folks that use creatine get amazing results. They get great results if they exercise. They get great results even if they don't exercise. They can lift more weight. They get faster, they get stronger, they get more powerful, their muscles don't fatigue as fast, and get this. This is very important, especially for the ladies. You know that when women do resistance training, their bones get stronger as well, right?
1: Yeah.
0: You know, now, get this. When you resistance train with creatine, your bones tend to get stronger even faster. So an all-around win-win. EverStrong is going to help the seniors to feel better, feel stronger, more energized, more powerful, faster, and it helps protect your bones.
1: Talk more about how unique this exclusive EverStrong formula is from Purity Products. It even has a finished product clinically studied, which showed an increase in upper body strength and power. But tell me what's in it and why you like it so much. I mean, this is more than just creatine, right?
0: Oh, absolutely. I mean, EverStrong, this is a very comprehensive formula. I didn't want people to just feel stronger when they use creatine. You know, we're dealing with people in their 50s, 60s, 70s. I wanted people to feel more comfortable as well. So not only did I use the finest creatine money can buy, the stuff from Europe, the Pure creatine, I also added something called coffee berry extract. And coffee berry extract, a powerful antioxidant, stronger than blueberries and strawberries, helping to protect the muscles, helping to protect the brain, because we know our antioxidant systems aren't as strong as they used to be in our 20s and 30s. But I also added some vitamin D, because vitamin D, incredibly good for the muscles. as well as the immune system and the bones. So this is an all-around win-win. This is a wonderful product. When you try it, you're going to love it. You're going to feel the difference, and it's fast. A week or two, you're going to feel more powerful. Purity wants you to have a free bottle. I know later in the show you're going to give out that phone number.
1: Sure will. You know, we mentioned how great creatine works for women. Take a moment and share that story you told me before the show about the award-winning 70-year-old senior swimmer who uses Everstrong.
0: Right, right. Emma Karen, I'm looking at her picture right now. I printed it out for the show. 70 years old. This picture, she's got six medals around her neck. It's the 2015 National Senior Olympic Games. You know, she writes to us that she was getting a little tired during our workouts at age 70. Of course, she didn't have that same stamina, but she fortunately heard about our Everstrong formula. She started using it and almost right away was invigorated in her workouts and had more energy throughout the day. I'm quoting from her. She says, "I feel my investment in Everstrong was one of the best choices I ever made. It's always a morale booster when people think I'm 50. She looks fantastic.
1: Wow.
0: And I hear this stuff all the time. This isn't one of those vitamins, like a multivitamin, you take it, you don't really even notice the difference. This is a substance that you can use to help get some of that youthful vim and vigor back, get some of that strength back. It's wonderful.
1: You know, Purity's given away a free bottle of Everstrong, but Purity products didn't stop there. In fact, you insisted they also give away a free bottle of their B12 energy melts, which are great for instant energy. Now, I know that you love this combination. Tell us about the incredible double free offer.
0: Yeah, you know, when I think about creatine, when I think about Everstrong, I think about muscular energy. I think about muscular power, but it's all about energy and feeling great, feeling energized. And the next thing I think about when I think about energy is B12. When you think about energy, think B12. And the problem is for 50-plusers like you and me, we're not absorbing the B12 as well as we used to in our 60s, 70s, 80s. So when you supplement with B12, you tend to bump back up those B12 levels. And that's what Purity's B12 energy melts are all about. They're fantastic. They melt in your mouth. They taste delicious. And you bump up those B12 levels. And that's great because B12 helps us make red blood cells, which carry oxygen to the tissues. Also, there's biotin in there for the hair, skin, and nails. So people love the B12 energy melts. Be one of the first 1,000 callers. 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If you don't notice the benefits we've been talking about today, Purity will even happily give you back your $6.95, so nothing to lose, and you're going to love the benefits you get with this Everstrong formula.
1: 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All right, so we were so busy at the top of the show. This Everstrong formula does so much for us. We haven't even touched on the incredible brain benefits. I mean, some of these studies you sent me are absolutely incredible. As you know, I'm very into nootropics. The anti-aging community has taken a keen interest in creatine, specifically the cognitive benefits of creatine.
0: Oh, absolutely. This is one of those areas where creatine really shines. You see, what we need to understand is that your brain, even though it's only 2% of your body's weight, it utilizes 20% of your body's energy. This is a very thirsty organ for energy. And just like your muscles soak up the creatine like a sponge, because this is a naturally occurring molecule in the body, it passes right through the blood-brain barrier. Your brain neurons soak it up like a sponge, and it increases your creatine phosphate reserves in your brain. So now, in your brain, you have more readily available resources to do what? To recharge those neuronal batteries to make more energy inside the brain. So basically, what do you notice? Well, your memory is supported. And scientists have done some amazing research here. They found that people that take creatine, it supports their memory. It actually helps the brain to utilize oxygen better. It supports memory in people that are sleep deprived. It's been shown to help people add numbers quicker and for longer periods of time without mental fatigue. Get this study. Just 5 days of 8 grams of creatine supported mental tasks in subjects that were getting rapid fire questions. Scientists were asking them math questions and science questions over and over and over, and they found the folks on creatine didn't fatigue as quickly mentally. So this is amazing stuff. It's like a turbo booster for your brain. It's like a supercharger for your muscles. It recharges all your cellular batteries, so all of your cells, tissues, and organs have more readily available energy.
1: All right, Doc, I love that Everstrong appeals to athletes and people who want to get more reps in the gym, maybe get some extra power in their workouts. But you're also saying there's a big push in the nutritional community to encourage people in their 40s, 50s, 60s, 70s, and even 80s to leverage the power of creatine to stay fit, strong, and healthy. In fact, you say creatine is going mainstream. You know, I shared the story with you before. My mom, who's in her late 70s now, she's taking creatine. She works out a couple of days a week, 3 days a week. She goes to Nautilus, does the free weights because she's got osteoporosis. She wants to maintain her muscle mass and she wants to make her bones stronger. And as you pointed out, creatine helps to do that. And then the other 3 days during the week, she'll go and she'll swim. Now, she's not trying to get big or strong or anything like that, but even at her age, creatine has benefits.
0: Oh, yeah. And what blows me away about that story, because you told me before, is that her medical doctor recommended creatine for her. And that just goes to show how much more mainstream this is. It's called Everstrong, and it supports the muscles. It supports your power, your strength, your speed. If you're an athlete, you're certainly going to love it. But even if you're not an athlete, you notice the difference. Hundreds and hundreds of human studies back up what we're talking about. You're going to love the benefits you get with this Everstrong formula.
1: That's incredible. 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We'll give that number out again later in the show. But first, Dr. Levin, now listeners can only get Everstrong, this clinically tested creatine blend, from Purity Products, right?
0: Oh, absolutely. Yeah.
1: I know it combines the creatine with the vitamin D, the coffee berry, the fruit XB boron. And for those who don't know, talk about how these work so well together. There's a synergy, and it's also a great value, too. I know we have a free bottle today, but if you wanted to buy all of these things separately, it would cost a small fortune, wouldn't it?
0: Oh, absolutely. I mean, if you went out and bought the CreaPure creatine, that's the purest, finest creatine from Europe, if you bought that, and then you went out and bought a separate antioxidant formula and a separate joint formula and the vitamin D, and it's going to cost you $80, $90, $100 a month. But you're not going to spend that today, not with Purity Products, and you're not even going to spend half that. You're not spending $45, $50, because today it's free. Your job is to be one of the first 1,000 callers and take it seriously. This stuff flies out the door on the big radio stations. Don't take my word for it. Try it, look in the mirror, go to the gym, lift some weights, play, do whatever you do, see if you don't feel better.
1: All right, let's talk about how you take this. You have these easy-to-swallow tablets, which are super easy to swallow. It also comes in a very refreshing cherry berry powder. So how do you like to take it? And can people just choose the tablets or the powder when they call in for the free bottle today?
0: Yeah, you can choose tablets or powder. I personally use both. You know, on my workout days or days I'm making a protein shake, on days I'm juicing, let's face it, juicing is becoming very big these days. So if you're doing something like that, the cherry berry powder is fantastic. You just take a scoop, dump it right into your juice, dump it into your protein shake, and that's a great way to take it. But if you don't do that stuff, I mean, the tablets are super convenient. They're small, They're coated. They're easy to swallow. It's wonderful stuff.
1: Now, I know you're chomping at the bit to tell us a little more about the study that Purity did on the Ever Strong powder. They tested golfers, and right. Purity found out that not only were these golfers getting stronger and more explosive, but they were driving the golf ball, get this, 14 yards further. That's amazing.
0: I have such a big smile on my face right now. I'm remembering when the researchers came back and gave us this information. I mean, we were bouncing off the walls. This is so exciting. The researchers called this a seminal study in sports nutrition, and this is on our EverStrong formula, the product we're talking about right now, the EverStrong powder. So double-blind, placebo-controlled study, 30 golfers took the EverStrong powder for 1 month. No exercise, nothing different. Just took our EverStrong powder for 1 month. In 1 month, they were banging the golf ball 14 yards further. Not only that, 6% more power on the bench press, more explosive. They could lift the weight faster.
1: Hold on. Guys spend hundreds of dollars on new clubs to drive the ball further.
0: So, Trevor, you could spend $500 on a driver and pick up 5 yards, right? This is 14 yards. People shouldn't just ho-hum about this or yawn about this. This is amazing because, let's face it, this was a golf study, but more explosiveness, more speed, more power. This should help all sports. So if you're a tennis player, if you're a jogger, if you're any kind of an athlete, this has ramifications across the board. But again, these golfers, 1 month on this EverStrong powder we're talking about today, banging the golf ball 14 yards further. Can you imagine? You get your bottle of EverStrong, you don't tell your buddies, take it for a month, and you go out and you're banging the ball 14 yards past them. They don't know what hit them.
1: Wow. All right, we just got a few minutes left here. I want you to recap this amazing story today about creatine, what you like to call the molecule of strength. Who needs it? And what about this double free bottle offer today with the EverStrong plus the B12 energy melts?
0: You know what? My one concern with this show is that literally it sounds too good to be true, right?
1: Right.
0: Like when I tell folks about EverStrong,
1: right,
0: I'm afraid they're going to think I'm making this up. It's not possible, right? You know, I know how you feel because 6, 7, 8 years ago when I started to read about creatine, I almost couldn't believe it. I said to myself, if it's really this good with an excellent safety profile, how come everybody's not using it? But I started to use it and I noticed some incredible benefits. It's just phenomenal. And it's as simple as this. You're going to get on the EverStrong, you're going to try it, you're going to get stronger, you're going to get more powerful. You can look in the mirror and see the difference. There's hundreds and hundreds of human studies backing this up. These aren't studies with a hamster in a lab somewhere. We're talking human studies. I call this stuff muscle fertilizer. It's that great. And of course, we didn't just add the CreaPure creatine. We've discussed that. We added the Fruit XP. Remember that? Joint health. We added the coffee berry extract, that phenomenal antioxidant that's more potent than blueberries and strawberries for powerful antioxidant protection. I added the vitamin D because it's so important across the board, great for bone health, but also for seniors, vitamin D so important for muscles, especially as we get older, for strength and coordination. Just make sure you're one of the first 1,000 callers. That's the only catch on this whole show. Don't be caller number 1,500. You're not going to get it. Be one of the first 1,000 callers. 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You're just paying for the shipping. And if you don't notice the benefits that we've discussed today, Purity's happy to give you back your $6.95. But that's not going to happen. It never happens. People love this formula. You're going to tell your friends, relatives, loved ones. You're going to fall in love with the EverStrong and the B12 energy melts.
1: Fascinating information as always. Thank you for your time.
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6: 2 months after a 17-year-old girl reported being groped at a Walmart in Broward County, a 19-year-old is under arrest. Pembroke Pines police received several tips that led to Fabian Galvez. In court Friday, Judge Corey Friedman set bond at $1,000.
7: The allegation is that he's hiding out in a parking lot somewhere and went and allegedly put his hands on somebody's rear.
6: Surveillance video appeared to show Galvez following the teenager around the store before approaching her in the parking lot. A third sloth is dead after being rescued from Sloth World Orlando in critical condition. A Central Florida Zoo and Botanical Gardens representative says Mr. Ginger was the youngest and smallest of the 13 sloths saved last month. He'd been receiving intensive care, but his health continued to decline. Officials said Friday he was humanely euthanized. However, officials say two sloths, Dolce and Chewy, were in ICU after being rescued but are now in stable condition and in quarantine. Harvard and Stanford researchers released their annual education scorecard, and it ranks Florida last in the nation for reading comprehension among students in grades 3 through 8. Broward County Schools Superintendent Dr. Howard Hepburn tells NBC 6 News learning is ever-changing.
8: We have to continue to innovate as school districts, and we have to continue to evolve because society is evolving around us, and the demands are different than they were 10 years ago.
6: The study concludes schools have been in a reading recession over the last 4 years. One person is hospitalized in critical condition following a large brush fire in Hillsborough County. Fire rescue brought the 10-acre blaze under control within 2 hours Friday afternoon. No firefighters were injured. The National Hurricane Center is now issuing regular tropical outlooks for the Atlantic Basin. The reports provide information on potential tropical system development and are updated 4 times a day on the NHC website. The initial report shows no activity in the Atlantic, Western Pacific, or Central Pacific basins. The Atlantic hurricane season officially begins June 1st. With Florida's News, and Denise Ryan.
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11: Running into slowdowns on the westbound side of I-4, going from the Thanota-Sassa Road exit to the way station at mile marker 12. Earlier broken down truck is being moved out of the travel lanes. Westbound I-4 also slow from the Summit Connector on-ramp into the 275 interchange. Going to see heavy traffic on the westbound side of the Memorial Causeway Bridge in Clearwater heading to Clearwater Beach. Southbound 275 at 54th Avenue North, off-ramp and on-ramp closed with road work. Steve Foster, News Radio WFLA.
12: After a quiet but muggy start to the day, we're going to warm things up into the low 90s again for your Sunday afternoon, topping out around 92 degrees for downtown Tampa today. Eventually then tracking a 60% chance of scattered showers and storms developing by the early afternoon, but really ramping up along the I-75 corridor and spreading out throughout the late afternoon dinnertime hours and continuing through sunset tonight. There is a level 1 out of 5 risk for severe weather, mainly focused on the risk of damaging wind gusts as well as even some small hail will be possible. I'm XFN 8 meteorologist Juliana Mejia.
13: He thinks Iran still wants to make a deal. I'm Carmen Roberts, Fox News. Fresh off his trek to China for talks with President Xi Jinping, President Trump is weighing restarting military action on Iran. He spoke with Israeli Prime Minister Benjamin Netanyahu by phone today and reportedly said he expects Tehran to submit an updated peace proposal soon. Fox's Ashley Webster has more from Tel Aviv.
14: The president posting on Truth Social that the clock is ticking and the time is of the essence. It's the same line of statements that we've heard for a number of weeks now, Benjamin Netanyahu calling a meeting of his security cabinet, but that was ordered before he spoke with President Trump. So clearly trying to get a sense of where do they go next, and that is the big question. We do have reports that say the U.S. and Israel are undergoing the most intense preparations for these renewed attacks against Iran since the ceasefire was agreed last month.
13: Tuesday is primary election day in Kentucky as President Trump continues to seek the ouster of GOP Congressman Thomas Massie.
15: President Trump posted on Truth Social Sunday calling Massie, quote, the worst Republican congressman in history. On ABC's This Week, Congressman Massie said he wasn't concerned over GOP Senator Bill Cassidy's loss in Louisiana Saturday and alleged that well-financed opposition has gotten involved.
16: How did this race become the most expensive race in the history of Congress for a primary? It's because three billionaires from outside of Kentucky have funneled millions of dollars in here. They're trying to buy a seat.
15: President Trump endorsed Massie's opponent, Ed Gallrein. Massie has seen the president's anger by voting against the One Big Beautiful Bill and voting for the release of the Epstein files. Gernal Scott, Fox News.
13: And the WHO declares the Ebola outbreak in Congo and Uganda an emergency of international concern. 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
22: Listen as Clay Travis and Buck Sexton recap another week of exposing hypocrisy and fight to protect our freedom. 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
23: Welcome in, Clay Travis, Buck Sexton Show. President Trump is officially on the ground in Beijing. It is midnight in Beijing. I guess it is Thursday, early morning in Beijing. Much of the news we will find out as this state visit officially progresses. He landed, Buck, with a ton of high-powered heavyweight CEOs who were also on the trip. Among them, Elon Musk. The band is back together again. And many others, Jensen Huang of NVIDIA. Just a huge collection of pretty formidable leaders of major corporations in the United States. They feted him on his arrival with a red carpet in Beijing. We will see what progresses there. I was doing a lot of reading about this visit as we beginning it as to what might happen. And Buck, I would say there are two things that are standing out to me. We'll get to that in a moment. I'm curious what's standing out to you as the state visit begins. The first for an American president in China since 2017 when Trump went during his first term. L.A. mayor's race, fireworks, a lot of drama building there as we come up on the California primary, as well as the California governor's race where the top two advance from the so-called jungle primary there. We've got COVID testimony from a CIA whistleblower in front of Senator Rand Paul. The CIA official is saying that Dr. Fauci interjected himself into the investigation from of where COVID came from, and that the CIA was prepared in 2021 to say publicly that they believe that COVID came from a Chinese lab. which it feels like at this point, Buck, everybody kind of acknowledges was what happened. But remember, it was racist to say that COVID came from a Chinese lab, according to the New York Times, for some time. And so we got a bunch of cuts from that. And I do think that is at least intriguing testimony. We also have an offer out to Senator Rand Paul to potentially join us. We'll also be going down to your home state of Florida, where Congressman Byron Donalds, who is the leading contender to be the next governor of the state of Florida, is going to join us at 1:30 Eastern. All that coming. But, Buck, there are two things that stand out to me about this Chinese state visit from President Trump. One is what's going to happen with the Strait of Hormuz. China gets a huge percentage of its oil and gas via oil that transits that through there. There are reports that there have been a lot of back channel discussions that China may be leaning on Iran, which is one of the foremost providers of oil and gas for China, and saying, guys, open up the strait or we're not going to continue to give you the favorable treatments that we have given you in the past. We'll see whether anything emanates from that, whether while Trump is in China, we may get some form of resolution associated with Iran. How involved will China get? Point two, you traveled to Taiwan, Buck. And so you know of the intense severity, complexity of the relationship between Taiwan and China and the United States, what the United States is willing to see. We've had this strategic ambiguity policy as to what we would do if China invaded Taiwan for a long time. So those are the two things. And maybe will Jimmy Lai, this goes directly with the show because we talked to Jimmy Lai's son, will he be released from a Hong Kong prison for effectively standing up for basic human rights around the world? That is kind of my big picture take. What are you expecting? What are you paying attention to as this Chinese state visit begins?
0: Well, Xi Jinping has elevated Taiwan to the absolute top of the agenda, and he's trying to use what he wants when it comes to Taiwan as a primary bargaining piece against what Trump wants, which is a whole range of things on the U.S. side when it comes to trade. One of the reasons why, of course, Trump went with all these mega CEOs, if you will, some of the biggest and most powerful CEOs, really the biggest and most powerful CEOs in many cases in the world. So it's worth noting that we signed, and as you mentioned, Clay, I went to really so that going forward, I knew China would be a big issue. I went to Taiwan with Steve Yates, by the way, who will be with us tomorrow to talk about the first run through, if you will, of these Xi Jinping talks. But when we were there, the Taiwanese are incredibly concerned about even signaling from Trump that somehow Taiwan is on the menu, if you will, that there could be enough daylight between America, Japan, very important ally as well in this whole issue, and Taiwan, that the Chinese think that now is the time. Now it's go time. So the leverage that we have, I might note, is just to continue essentially status quo. Trump approved an $11 billion arms package for Taiwan. So we are selling them stuff, advanced munitions, and the Taiwanese are ramping up. I think, Clay, they're going to spend 5% of GDP on defense this year. That's a lot, everybody, right? You think about what the NATO requirement is, I think, 2%, which none of those countries hit. 5% is a sizable chunk of GDP for a country that, let's remember, just wants to stay doing exactly what it's doing. It has no offensive intent whatsoever. So all of that is defensive. It's not, it doesn't have bases all over the world. It's not trying to invade a neighbor. It just wants to be left alone. It wants to make sure the quills on the porcupine are long enough and sharp enough that the Chinese dragon does not decide it's lunchtime. So that's a huge part of this. Trump is going to want to make sure that we get continuity on the rare earth minerals piece, because we found out, oh, wait a second, China has a lot of rare earth, and if they use that against us, that can create supply chain disruptions and problems for us. Trump wants Taiwan to offshore, Clay, a lot. And I remember I went to see the premier manufacturer of chips in Taiwan, and TSMC, and it's like a country within a country.
23: Yeah.
0: Imagine an industry in a nation that is so essential and so powerful to that country and to the world that it is a strategic asset globally as well as locally. That's what TSMC is. Now, they've moved, Clay, some of their facilities into the U.S. They're building a big fabrication facility in Arizona. And TSMC walked me through a lot of what they're doing. But here's the problem, Clay. We want them to build more stuff here, of course. But they're looking at us like, and this includes even talking to the president of Taiwan about this, they're looking at us like, guys, first of all, we kind of like being the best in the world at this, just going to be honest with you, and having it on our own soil. And second of all, you can't allow China to seize this. So isn't it a good thing for us that we have this incredibly important intellectual property and strategic asset? 90% of the high-end chips, everybody. We think AI is going to change our lives, and already is. 90% of high-end chips are made in Taiwan by TSMC. And it looks like magic when you see just versions of, like, videos of how they put all this stuff together. So, Clay, it's high stakes with Trump here in China. Trump is going to say that he kicked ass and got the best deal possible. I think he'll get some good things done, but the Chinese have some bare knuckle tactics that they're going to use here too. So it is a real showdown on trade, on economics, and on strategy.
23: Also, the Chinese have the advantage of knowing that in theory, their leader is going to be in control for far more than the next 6 months. which is, you know, when you balance out how all of these scenarios are in play, and some of you say, okay, what do you mean by that, Clay? If the midterms go against President Trump is still in office, but in terms of being able to implement anything through the relationship with Congress, that's basically over. And so already, I think the odds of China having to do anything that's particularly beneficial to us, given their time situations, is less significant. I would just say this, too. China has begun a decline, and I do think this is significant and not receiving enough attention. By the end of this century, they are now projecting that China's population will be cut in half from what it is right now. And China's population has already begun to decline. They were supposed to catch us for world's biggest economy. You remember reading all those feverish articles a decade ago about how China's progression was such that soon they would catch. They're not close. And we are actually creating more of a gap between ourselves and the Chinese again. I think to a large extent, that's because President Trump stopped bending over backwards and allowing China to take advantage of us in terms of trade to such a significant extent. So China, while they have a longer range leadership certainty, they've actually got a worse overall, I would say, global trajectory than we do. And China's one of those first countries. I mean, what's the population of the world now? Yeah. 8 billion. I think if we end up continuing on these trend lines, the global population may well have already peaked. It's going to start to decline, and China's going to be a foremost proponent of that decline of overall population.
0: One thing on the demographic side, Clay, that is a bit unsettling for us is that when you have a country that has a large male population without female pairing because of China's monstrous one child policy. When you think about this, I mean, for what is it, about 30-40 years,
23: they
0: had a one child policy, hundreds of millions of births prevented through either restriction or abortion in China, hundreds of millions of people. And of course, what that also meant, because the one child, people, a lot of them chose, has to be a male. I need an heir to keep the family name going and to, for economic reasons, and, you know, all these different things. So you have a bulge of unmarried Chinese men in their, you know, 20s, 30s, 40s now. And what are they going to do? And this is a big problem. Now, historically, when societies have a huge surplus of unmarried men, I'm just going to say bad things happen, including wars. So that's something that I think is very concerning for us on the demographic side of things. And even with a massive drop in population, Clay, there's still over a billion people. So it's there, you know, it's one of these things on the China-Taiwan issue. depending on which expert I talk to, I will get, and I've talked to a lot of them, right? And depending on who even the government you talk to over there, it's all going to be fine. Status quo will continue. People need to calm down. Don't worry. Taiwan and Japan and America together will defend themselves aptly. If China does invade, there's no issue. Or Taiwan's totally screwed. It'll take a few days. China will take it. And that's the, I mean, the range of quote unquote obvious outcome here
23: from experts.
0: Yeah. That's what's really concerning is that I'm telling you, depending on who you talk to, China could invade and kick their asses in a few days. China would get wiped out in the strait. It's a total mess and a disaster for, I mean, you know, and their answers. And that's why I sit here and say, if everyone is certain and they all disagree with each other, it means no one is certain. And that's where we are as Trump is sitting down with Xi Jinping to work out deals that will have implications for us here at home for sure, but also for the whole world, quite honestly. So it's a big situation. Big stuff, big stakes going on over there. And like I said, we'll cover that more here. And also our friend Steve Yates, maybe he can do part of the interview, Clay, with us in Mandarin just to show off a little bit. You know, I got to tell you, seeing that guy walk around Taiwan and just whip out perfect Chinese everywhere. Because, you know, Yates is like a big white dude. You know what I'm saying? Yes. I mean, you know, you wouldn't expect it. It was it's pretty cool. So
23: I would think for him, eavesdropping would be incredibly valuable because nobody is expecting that he's having any idea what they're saying, and he's got it mastered.
0: I will tell you that I went into a place and I was getting they do a lot of reflexology there, and as I was getting reflexology, one of the women said that my feet are weird, and it was very sad for me. He told me this. Because they didn't think that I would be able to understand, which of course I couldn't, but he could. So I have weird feet, according to the ladies in Taiwan.
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0: Right now, he's on the ground. Meetings will be happening imminently. He does have an economic wind at his back. Despite the, not sure, stalemate, well, it certainly is a negotiating stalemate, in Iran with the Strait of Hormuz, the economy is still humming along. And here's Trump talking about, yes, we just had 1 month of high inflation, but he says inflation overall is good and the stock market is absolutely cooking. Play 10.
27: Mr. President, you promised to bring inflation down. It's now at its highest level in 3 years. Are your policies not working? What's happening?
28: Our policies are working incredibly. If you go back to just before the war, for the last 3 months, inflation was at 1.7%. Now, we had a choice. Let these lunatics have a nuclear weapon. If you want to do that, then you're a stupid person, and you happen to be. I mean, I know you very well. Anybody that wants them to have a nuclear weapon is a stupid person. So we said we're going to take the greatest stock market in history, and we're going to go down a little bit. And actually, that turned out to be incorrect because our stock market is now at the highest point in history.
0: Clay, Trump is still taking this position that, look, the Trump economy is so strong that he was willing to do what was necessary here, even if it meant a temporary hit to the market, which didn't really even materialize. It was very brief, and now it's higher than ever. And even if it means temporarily higher gas prices, he's taking a risk. He knows it, but he's very clear-eyed in this was a risk that he felt he had to take.
23: I think all that's true. But if the president were asking me, I would say get a resolution and get a resolution soon. And yeah, if you think that you need to go back in after the midterms. The timing on this, again, is such that I believe if you get this done before the summer really starts off, because again, remember, usually in the summer, gas prices go up naturally. So I think it's likely the case that gas prices will go up in the summer. So we need gas prices to start coming back down so that you end up, I think, lower than we were in June of 2022. Gas prices go above where they were in June of 22, which was the peak of Biden inflation. Trump is going to be in a tough spot. Republicans are going to be in a tough spot come September, October. So that would be my suggestion in general.
0: And I'm just going to say, even the most ardent Trump supporters in Congress, et cetera, Clay, they're all saying the same thing. Gas prices are high. It's going to be rough.
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0: When we talk about Israel, we're not just talking about a country on a map. We're talking about a people connected to a promise.
23: Right now in Israel, families are still on edge with an ongoing ceasefire in place, knowing that missile and drone attacks can start again at any time. This isn't just a crisis, it's a call to respond.
0: For Christians, caring for the Jewish people isn't rooted in politics. It's rooted in trust in a God who keeps his word. So we don't stay distant. We step in with practical help. 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The IFCJ brings us together to help one another, Christians and Jews. 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
23: 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The work they do is selfless.
25: 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Guaranteed human.
11: High demand for a trendy new watch led to several arrests at two South Florida shopping malls Saturday. Crowds got out of control waiting to buy the Swatch Royal Pop Collection watch at the Aventura Mall. Retailers say they may pause sales until things calm down. They're only available in stores, which creates long lines of customers outside stores. Grave sites in the historic Old Memphis Cemetery are being vandalized. An official with the Manatee County Sheriff's Office says 17 grave sites in Palmetto were found broken and tagged. Officials are inviting the public to a cleanup next Saturday at 9 a.m. The 2026 Florida Python Challenge is almost here. State wildlife officials will announce the dates for the 10-day competition on Tuesday in Miami-Dade County. The event is held each year to help the state control Burmese pythons, which are considered a major threat to native wildlife in the Everglades. With Florida's News, I'm Denise Ryan.
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16: Major stop-and-go traffic on northbound 275 from the 375 offshoot all the way up to 54th Avenue North. Got a crash in the three right travel lanes. 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
18: After a quiet but muggy start to the day, we're going to warm things up into the low 90s again for your Sunday afternoon, topping out around 92 degrees for downtown Tampa today. Eventually then tracking a 60% chance of scattered showers and storms developing by the early afternoon, but really ramping up along the I-75 corridor and spreading out throughout the late afternoon dinner time hours and continuing through sunset tonight. There is a level 1 out of 5 risk for severe weather, mainly focused on the risk of damaging wind gusts as well as even some small hail will be possible. I'm XFN 8 meteorologist Juliana Mejia.
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0: at. That's how communication is primarily happening on these issues. Certainly back and forth communication. That's how it's happening. And if you said that you thought it came from a lab, that was considered a conspiracy theory. It's a big planet, Clay. For there to be a Wuhan Institute of Virology just down the street from where a new strain of Wuhan virus pops up, this is a heck of a coincidence.
1: Yes.
0: And we all knew that from the very beginning. But here is why Fauci, and I think Fauci is, I think he's I think he's an evil person. I think he did tremendous damage to the whole world, quite honestly. I think that he was a coward and an institutionalist, and somebody who put his own reputation and sense of self above the needs of people in a health crisis. So I think he's a bad guy. I just, you know, I don't wish anything other than the justice system to look at this, meaning our justice system. I'm not indicating anything else, but, and that's obviously why we have this testimony going on Capitol Hill. I think he's a bad guy. And Clay, when you look at the, incentive here, and I'll come back to the CIA thing in a second. By the way, one of our team just said Fauci loved the power. He was addicted to the power. What could be more alluring? What could be more addictive to a lifelong bureaucrat than to be the single most important voice on a global pandemic ever in the final, let's be honest, the final stages of your life as well, right? I mean, for him to have been in this position, he had a God complex. Even though he was talking down here, he thought he was up there in the clouds. So I would say that, Clay, the reason that he did this also was this would have undermined everything that was going to come afterwards. The origin of COVID is more than just a question of government malfeasance and cover up. They couldn't have gotten away with mask up between bites, double mask, put a mask on in the shower, go into a department store and stand 6 feet away from people. And pretend like you're not actually breathing the same air. Circles in the park to separate people from each other to show like this is what social distancing, a completely manufactured concept, a completely manufactured delusion. As we know, by the way, no one even disagrees with that. They just made it up. They go 6 feet, 3 feet, 5 feet. Let's just say it's six. All made up. They couldn't have done this, Clay, if it came out very early on that they were the ones who caused the virus in the first place. So that's why it was an all hands on deck effort. And people say, oh, but the CIA analyst, could he? Here's the problem with analysis in the intelligence community. It's always, Clay, a team effort. It's a collective effort. You as an analyst never get to say, this is even showed in Zero Dark 30 when she's finally like, I'm 100% sure bin Laden's there. Like, stop being such a bunch of, you know, jerks. You basically never get to say that. It's always, this is what we say and DIA says and State Department has a different opinion. And we looked at what the Coast Guard thought about this and Coast Guard isn't sure. You know, everybody gets to weigh in. You water down the analysis to nothing. Fauci was able to just, from his little perch, squash the whole thing and say, this is what you're going to say. And that's what he did.
1: And this is what Rand Paul just tweeted, which I think does a good job of summing this up. Dr. Fauci approved the research in Wuhan. He had every reason to make sure the conclusion about the origins of COVID was not a lab leak. So he injected himself into the intelligence community's analysis. The conflict of interest could not be more obvious. And some of you are going to say, okay, we get it. We get that it happened. Democrats are not showing up for this hearing. Not one Democrat has shown up for this CIA whistleblower's testimony. Not one Democrat is asking any questions at all. I do think it matters for the historic record that we establish where COVID came from, that we establish it was partly funded by American taxpayer dollars, that we establish the so-called experts that were supposed to lead us, lied to us consistently, that you can't rebuild trust. And I think we've talked about this, Buck, but I really do believe the reason why every conspiracy theory takes root now and find such fertile soil is because there's a deep, lasting distrust of all people in the government. I mean, on both sides, 42% of Democrats think that the Butler, Pennsylvania shooting that killed Corey Campitori and came within a quarter inch of killing President Trump was staged. They think the whole thing was made up. 42%. A huge percentage of them think that the would-be assassin at the White House Correspondents' Dinner was completely staged. A huge percentage of them think that the would-be assassin in the West Palm Beach bushes outside of Trump's golf course was staged. They are, I think, in that soil of distrust. And by the way, there's a lot of people out there on the right who think that Israel killed Charlie Kirk. There's, the conspiracy theories that have taken root and are so pernicious, I think, right now, are all, in my mind, directly connected to so many lies that we were told about COVID. And until we have a full accounting, I don't think that America can heal in terms of trusting people in positions of power to ever be honest with us about anything. And that's kind of where we are. And so I think this hearing matters. I think that we should have, that's why I wanted Dr. Fauci charged. It seems like he's going to avoid being charged. I think you have pointed out for some times the actual punishment is the process of having to defend yourself. And
0: you know who actually just said the punishment is the process? Or the process is the punishment, I mean? James Comey, who we'll also talk about. I told you guys this. Some of you were mad at me. Buck, it's justice. They're finally going to get Comey. Comey freaking loves this. Loves it. He's on MSNBC. Big martyr Comey. Oh, my gosh. I know this guy.
1: He expects to get charged 3 or 4 more times. He's desperate for it. He wants it to happen.
0: He loves it. The book sales go up. The speaking fees go up. He's on TV again. Comey loves it. Please listen to me when I tell you these things. I know bureaucrat, okay? You know how Clay knows SEC football, like, in his bones? I know bureaucrat. I know these people. I was one of them. I get how they think. And the highest bureaucrats, whether it's a Fauci or a Comey, it's like I've read the instruction manual on all these guys. I know how they think. It's certainly true here, by the way, with Fauci. He's going to do the whole martyrdom routine as well now that this is coming out. And you know what he's going to say? He's just going to claim that, well, this was my assessment at the time. Stupidity, being wrong, these things cannot be punished when it comes to opinions within government, even when it's obvious that there was a cover-up, even when it's obvious that he had an incentive that he didn't disclose, Clay. That's why this is so frustrating for people. That's why they get away with this.
1: I think the lie was so ridiculous. They told us that it was racist to say that COVID came from a Chinese lab, but that it wasn't racist to say it came from a Chinese wet market. And their argument was, well, Chinese people basically just eat anything. And that's how zoonotically it transferred itself from whatever animal it was that they were claiming they shifted different animals to humans in COVID, which sounds more racist. Chinese people eat all sorts of crazy things at their wet markets, even animals that are extremely rare. And as a result, they get viruses that way. And this is how the global pandemic began. Or in a lab, they didn't have a good enough security and they managed to have the COVID virus escape from a Chinese lab. A lab leak theory is way, way, way less racist to me, Buck. So it's not even, their argument was actually backwards. They tried to tell us that a lab leak somehow out of China was racist, but that the wet market, but if you had to rank them as like cultural attacks, the
0: can wet I market also
1: would be a culture attack.
0: Let you all know something. The wet market phenomenon was a result of communism because the Maoist policies of mass starvation that came out of their modernization campaign, Clay, was so profound that people started breeding and eating wild animals to survive.
1: Anything they could eat, basically.
0: Anything that they could get. So they started capturing pangolins. They started capturing frogs. They started capturing, you name it, hedgehogs, whatever they could. And that's where the wet market phenomenon comes from. It comes from Mao's communist policies, starving peasants to death, because communism always kills everybody if it has enough power. And then now it's actually something that's become kind of a cultural phenomenon. and the Communist Party taxes it and makes money off of it. So they don't want it to go away necessarily, although they've started to shut it down in some places. But that's the legacy. So we have wet markets because of the legacy of failed communism, I might add.
1: We will continue. We'll take your calls. We'll take your talkbacks. We're going to also dive into this latest New York Times story on Israel, which is crazy even by New York Times standards for craziness.
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0: 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Go check it out. And there you go. So with that, let's do some calls here. Fred in Ohio wants to talk viruses. What's going on, Fred?
18: Hey, not too much here. You guys do an incredible job. Love listening to you, and you're probably the most informed guys out there on the radio, without a doubt. But I do have one problem here. You know, with all this coming out about Fauci and everything, you guys know as well as, and by the way, I'm just out here in Podunk, Xenia, Ohio. I have no
0: connection. You got 20 seconds.
18: No mystery, nothing. You guys know that this was an intentional leak out of that lab. You know that there were protests going on in that area at that time. They intentionally let it out. They put it amongst the crowd, and those people spread it around the world on that. Well, you guys know.
0: We'll come back to this.
1: Yeah, it's a big part of the story. Next hour, was it an intentional leak? What do we think about that? Thanks to Fred in Ohio for the call. That's next. By the way, speaking of the way to go, go get some Crockett coffee. CrockettCoffee.com right now. Buck is drinking it. We've got a new mushroom blend. We've got light dark, light roast, medium roast, dark roast. We got organic. We got decaf. We got tons of gear. We're available in the Alamo now. Thousands and thousands of you have signed up. 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I am drinking it right now. I have Crockett coffee every day when I sit down to do this show. And I keep drinking it during the course of the day because I absolutely love it. You will too.
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7: Guaranteed human.
23: 2 months after a 17-year-old girl reported being groped at a Walmart in Broward County, a 19-year-old is under arrest. Pembroke Pines police received several tips that led to Fabian Galvez. In court Friday, Judge Corey Friedman set bond at $1,000.
24: The allegation is that he's hiding out in a parking lot somewhere and went and allegedly put his hands on somebody's rear.
23: Surveillance video appeared to show Galvez following the teenager around the store before approaching her in the parking lot. A third sloth is dead after being rescued from Sloth World Orlando in critical condition. A Central Florida Zoo and Botanical Gardens representative says Mr. Ginger was the youngest and smallest of the 13 sloths saved last month. He'd been receiving intensive care, but his health continued to decline. Officials said Friday he was humanely euthanized. However, officials say two sloths, Dolce and Chewy, were in ICU after being rescued but are now in stable condition and in quarantine. Harvard and Stanford researchers released their annual education scorecard, and it ranks Florida last in the nation for reading comprehension among students in grades 3 through 8. Broward County Schools Superintendent Dr. Howard Hepburn tells NBC 6 News learning is ever-changing.
25: We have to continue to innovate as school districts, and we have to continue to evolve because society is evolving around us, and the demands are different than they were 10 years ago.
23: The study concludes schools have been in a reading recession over the last 4 years. One person is hospitalized in critical condition following a large brush fire in Hillsborough County. Fire rescue brought the 10-acre blaze under control within 2 hours Friday afternoon. No firefighters were injured. The National Hurricane Center is now issuing regular tropical outlooks for the Atlantic Basin. The reports provide information on potential tropical system development and are updated 4 times a day on the NHC website. The initial report shows no activity in the Atlantic, Western Pacific, or Central Pacific basins. The Atlantic hurricane season officially begins June 1st. With Florida's News, and Denise Ryan.
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28: Major delays on the northbound side of 275 in St. Pete, going from 28th Street South all the way up to 54th Avenue North. Earlier accident had been blocking 3 travel lanes. Slowly it's clearing out of the roadway, but you're going to see some heavy delays as you work your way through that stretch. Also, southbound 275 at 54th Avenue North, off-ramp and on-ramp both shut down with construction. Currently no problems to report on I-75 or I-4. Steve Foster, News Radio WFLA.
29: After a quiet but muggy start to the day, we're going to warm things up into the low 90s again for your Sunday afternoon, topping out around 92 degrees for downtown Tampa today. Eventually then tracking a 60% chance of scattered showers and storms developing by the early afternoon, but really ramping up along the I-75 corridor and spreading out throughout the late afternoon dinner time hours and continuing through sunset tonight. There is a level 1 out of 5 risk for severe weather, mainly focused on the risk of damaging wind gusts as well as even some small hail will be possible. I'm XFN 8 meteorologist Juliana Mejia.
30: Looking for a plan. I'm Paul Stevens, Fox News. President Trump urging Iran to make a deal with the U.S. This coming as the president returned from his trip to China. Fox's Alex Hogan.
31: The president telling Iran the clock is ticking in that new Truth Social, indicating that hostilities could resume if there is no deal between the U.S. and Iran. This also comes as other countries are reacting and responding to the president's historic meeting with China that he returned from earlier this weekend, with today the president holding a phone call with the South Korean president to discuss some of the ins and outs of that meeting. And in Beijing, President Trump says that he and Chinese President Xi Jinping discussed Taiwan. That was a large focus in that pending $14 billion arms sale to Taiwan in great detail. Those words sparking speculation. Today, Taiwanese President Lai Ching-te says that everyone there is concerned about the issue.
30: And that is Fox's Alex Hogan. A major upset in Louisiana politics. A Republican Senate member and vocal Trump critic Bill Cassidy loses on the Republican side.
2: Carrying the president's endorsement, Julia Letlow far outpaced her opponents. She had about 45% of the vote. Not enough to avoid a runoff. That'll take place on June 27. She'll be facing Louisiana State Treasurer John Fleming. But the defeat of the Republican incumbent, two-term Senator Bill Cassidy, sends a clear message. President Trump remains a dominant force among GOP voters in Louisiana, and he reminded them of Cassidy's vote to convict the president during his 2021 impeachment trial. On social media, President Trump writes, his disloyalty to the man who got him elected is now a part of legend, and it's nice to see that his political career is over.
30: And that is Fox's Jonathan Sary. America's listening to Fox News.
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0: play.
1: I got to. What do we think about Michael Jackson music? Did you see the most recent stuff? This is tough, buddy.
2: Not canceling Michael Jackson on the show. Laura Travis would be furious. She says music's too good. He was never convicted. It's number one movie in America right now. Michael Jackson movie. Oh, yeah. Did you know they came out with a, I guess it's a biopic, right? Would be the way that it's described. And it's the number one movie in America. It's everywhere. So I don't think now R. Kelly, I don't think we should do Trapped in a Closet coming back out of, remember when he did like 40 versions of Trapped in a Closet or whatever it was back in the day. R. Kelly, I think he's still in prison, maybe for the rest of his life, but, Michael Jackson, the music is just too good. I think we got to keep playing it. My 15-year-old asked this week, he said, "Hey dad, I want to go see the new Michael Jackson movie." So I think it's the number one movie in America right now.
0: I guess maybe that's also coinciding with why there's the interest in these most recent allegations too, because it's the number one movie.
2: Oh, it has circulated back as a story, certainly because of that. I'll also mention to you off air, I'm going to go see Nate Bargatze's new movie. It's got its premiere tonight in Nashville. The most famous comedian out there. And we'll see.
0: Thank you for taking us in the like wholesome and God-loving, wonderful direction of Nate Bargatze.
2: Really good dad, really good guy, family comedy. I'm going to go see that tonight.
3: One truth revealed after another. Clay Travis and Buck Sexton.
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6: One of the 11 survivors of a plane crash in the Atlantic Ocean this week is under arrest. Court records show Jonathan Gardner is charged with conspiring to import cocaine. Engine failure forced the pilot to make a controlled splashdown off Bimini in the Bahamas, and the passengers spent 5 hours in a life raft. Survivor Olympia Otten says she thought they would die.
7: When I ran to the door, I stand still to the door. I thought we was gonna die because all I see was more dark water around us.
6: The U.S. Air Force rescued the group. Jacksonville held its first Ironman triathlon Saturday. The event featured a 2.4-mile swim, a 112-mile bike ride, and a 26-mile run. Nearly 2,000 athletes participated. The National Hurricane Center is now issuing regular tropical outlooks for the Atlantic Basin. The initial report shows no activity in the Atlantic, Western Pacific, or Central Pacific basins. The Atlantic hurricane season officially begins June 1st. With Florida's News, I'm Denise Ryan.
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12: Southbound 275 at 38th Avenue North in St. Pete. Got a crash on the off-ramp left lane. Northbound 275 still slow from 175 to 54th Avenue North, where a crash is clear. 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
13: 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I'm Justin Mosley here with your Max Defender 8 forecast. After showers and thunderstorms come to an end, we're looking for partly cloudy skies with readings settling into the middle 70s overnight for the Bay Area. As we all get back into the swing of things for a Monday, expect a mixture of sun and clouds and hot temperatures. Highs will reach the lower 90s with a 30% chance for seeing rain. Showers and thunderstorms will continue through the end of the work week during the afternoon hours, some of which will be locally strong and heavy with hot temperatures keeping up. That is your weather forecast. I'm Max Defender 8 meteorologist Justin Mosley.
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1: Welcome back in, Clay Travis, Buck Sexton Show. I wanted to mention this because I know that many of you were following this case. I don't remember if we talked about it that much, but in South Carolina, the Alex Murdaugh double murder conviction has been overturned. He's going to get a new trial. And some of you are like, I don't care about this story at all. The numbers on this thing were through the roof. Again, he was convicted of double murder, killing his wife and one of his kids, right? If I remember correctly, the team in New York can correct me if I'm wrong on that. I believe that was, and there was a whole sordid family history of the Murdaugh family in South Carolina, potentially getting away with a variety of different alleged crimes. The evidence that was allowed to be introduced at his trial should not have been some of the evidence, some of the individuals. I haven't done a big read on this. This is me just reading the headlines. Some of you are going to be insanely well-versed in this because you have followed this case very much. I do know, Buck, was it Netflix that had the crazy popular Murdaugh family documentary that was one of the top most watched shows that they've had out? I think it was Netflix.
2: Did you see the documentary?
1: I think I did. I think Laura and I watched it.
2: I remember. Sorry. It's very, very dark, very macabre.
1: Yes.
2: Very, you know, demonic of a documentary. But I just say there's one scene where, like, the son, who is obviously a brat, like, shoves aside his girlfriend and is like, your dad's not even man enough to make enough money so your mom could stay home. And then he proceeded to, like, hit the boat full throttle and ran them into a bridge. Do you remember this?
1: I mean, that story was the whole family and all of the sordid shenanigans that they were allegedly involved in. Another trial. So this is, remember the the Weinstein case in New York? All of that got tossed, right? All of the convictions because they put improper testimony into the record. Why do I bring this up? These are big screw-ups for high-profile cases to get the entire thing tossed. The South Carolina Supreme Court, again, has ruled that he has to get a new double murder trial. Same thing happened with Harvey Weinstein. I believe it was in New York, right, where they tossed all the convictions that he got in New York?
2: I'm going to say it did play. Yeah, they tossed some of the Harvey Weinstein New York convictions. But, Clay, they did play into, I think, a bit of the lack. You know, here, if you know the sheriff in South Carolina, you can just get away. You know, so a lot of the coastal people really enjoyed the Murdaugh story because it was playing to a stereotype of, like, in the deep South, you can get away with anything if your family is connected. And, you know, so that was part of, I think, why it was such a frenzy.
1: It was a little bit of the Midnight in the Garden of Good and Evil, where you have a unique location that also ties in with the murder mystery. I was out to dinner last night. We were having a conversation. The true crime podcast audience is truly overwhelming. And they now do all these crime con events. And I think the true crime world is even more popular than it ever has been in the past. And so that case, again, the South Carolina Supreme Court, tying it in politically, if they are willing in New York to overturn the conviction of Harvey Weinstein, if they are willing in South Carolina to overturn the conviction of Murdaugh, I think those are two guys that did commit crimes. I still believe, Buck, that eventually in New York, we're going to get an overturning of all of the convictions that happened of President Trump related to bookkeeping shenanigans that was prosecuted by Alvin Bragg. And I do think that's going to happen at some point in the years ahead. When we come back, awful story in the New York Times about Israel we'll discuss.
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0: The shelves are stocked with brilliance. 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
15: A Colorado fugitive was caught in Miami. Jail records show 28-year-old Andrew Lee Jansen is wanted for allegedly stealing a U.S. serviceman's vehicle in Aurora, Colorado. The Miami-Dade Sheriff's Office says the owner was deployed overseas and hired Jansen to take care of his dog, car, and belongings. Deputies say the serviceman's dog was found dead in the stolen vehicle. Investigators say Jansen lives in Palmetto Bay and was arrested when he went to the hospital to visit his father. Hillsborough County Sheriff's deputies arrested a man on Thursday in Plant City who was found passed out sitting in his truck with the door open at a gas pump with his 5-year-old child in the back seat. The sheriff's office released body cam video of a deputy approaching the vehicle and finding a handgun in plain view inside the open vehicle.
16: Sir, sheriff's office, how many more guns do you have?
17: Hey, dude, the gun is behind me.
16: I get that. You have guns on you. Put your hands behind your back.
15: 26-year-old Patrick Vogdy was arrested for driving under the influence, child neglect, and improper exhibition of a dangerous weapon or firearm. A 19-year-old man is arrested 2 months after a 17-year-old girl reported being groped at a Walmart in Broward County. Pembroke Pines police say surveillance video showed Fabian Galvez groping her at a Walmart parking lot. In court Friday, Judge Corey Friedman set bond at $1,000 and ordered no contact with the teenager.
18: I got to make sure that everyone's safe.
15: Investigators say Galvez followed the girl around the store, touched her in the parking lot, then hid between cars until he drove away. A SWAT store at the Mall of Millennia in Orlando had to close early on Saturday due to unforeseen crowds swarming the store to buy the latest Swiss watch. The Pop Royal brand has caused a rush at stores around the U.S. and Europe this weekend, with the company releasing a statement reminding their customers that the Royal Pop collection is not a limited edition and that there should be plenty available while the watch is in production and no need to rush stores. Miami-Dade County is cracking down on disabled parking permit fraud. They're targeting permits connected to deceased individuals by cross-checking permits against official death records and enforcing verification protocols to prevent misuse. With Florida's News, I'm Denise Ryan.
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10: Traffic has eased up on northbound 275 at 54th Avenue North. Earlier crash completely gone from the roadway there. Southbound on 275 at 54th Avenue North, the ramps are shut down with construction. And then after that, southbound 275, the ramp to 38th Avenue North, partially blocked with the collision. Going to see rain-related delays throughout Tampa on 275, I-75, and I-4. Got a crash southbound 41 at Roach's Run. Steve Foster, News Radio WFLA.
19: I'm Justin Mosley here with your Max Defender 8 forecast. After showers and thunderstorms come to an end, we're looking for partly cloudy skies with readings settling into the middle 70s overnight for the Bay Area. As we all get back into the swing of things for a Monday, expect a mixture of sun and clouds and hot temperatures. Highs will reach the lower 90s with a 30% chance for seeing rain. Showers and thunderstorms will continue through the end of the work week during the afternoon hours, some of which will be locally strong and heavy with hot temperatures keeping up. That is your weather forecast. I'm Max Defender Great meteorologist Justin Mosley.
20: A drone strike drives up tensions. I'm Carmen Roberts, Fox News. A drone that targeted the United Arab Emirates' only nuclear power plant today is raising concerns of renewed military action against Iran. Saudi Arabia's foreign ministry condemned the strike, even as no one steps up to claim responsibility. Fox's Alex Hogan has more from the White House.
21: Axios is reporting that the president is expected to hold a Situation Room meeting with members of the top national security team on Tuesday over the war in Iran. It comes as just earlier he issued a warning to Iran, saying this quote on Truth Social, "For Iran, the clock is ticking and they better get moving fast or there won't be anything left of them at times of the essence."
20: And President Trump also talked with Israeli Prime Minister Netanyahu by phone today about what's next with Iran. An Idaho air show organizer says four crew members ejected safely after two Navy jets collided at the show today. Kim Sykes with the Silver Wings of Idaho said the crash occurred off base, and she did not see the crash but saw the smoke afterwards. The Mountain Home Air Force Base said in a social media post that it was on brief lockdown following the crash. It happened during the Gunfighter Skies air show. Responders are on the scene. And a major shakeup in the U.S. Senate after Louisiana Republican Senator and vocal Trump critic Bill Cassidy lost his party's primary following yesterday's election. And fellow Senator John Kennedy from Louisiana tells Fox News.
22: The result was predictable. Ground control to Major Tom. The polls have shown for well over a year that Senator Cassidy was in trouble. I think the president's endorsement of Congresswoman Letlow was sort of the icing on the cake.
20: America's listening to Fox News.
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3: Welcome back in hour number three, Clay and Buck Show. Just kind of rehabbing is probably the wrong word.
1: Rehashing.
3: Rehashing or recapitulating would be another way to say it. What we have been discussing so far, Trump has arrived in Beijing for the big Chinese state visit. We've talked about what might happen as it pertains to Iran and also to Taiwan. We have talked about the COVID testimony that was taking place with a CIA whistleblower in front of Rand Paul, and many other stories that are out there, including the Alec Murdoch double murder conviction being overturned, which a lot of people care about that as well. We still got other things we want to get into, including the latest on the LA mayor's race. And this is a crazy story. California has been paying, according to Chris Rufo, they paid $189 million on iPads for all inmates in California prisons. Yeah, that's crazy. 90,000 of them all got brand new iPads paid for with taxpayer dollars in California. But we shall return to that. By the way, Byron Donalds, who I think, and I bet Buck would also co-sign on this, is likely to be the next governor of the state of Florida, was just on with us in the last hour as well. But there's a huge story that has gotten a great deal of attention from the New York Times, and it's going to be graphic, so it's hard to have a conversation about this story without it being graphic. Basically, accusing Israel of training dogs to rape prisoners. This is, I mean, sounds crazy, but this is Nick Kristof at the New York Times has got a big piece that is up. Buck, you have been teeing off on it. I'll let you dive into the particulars of that those accusations. But I went to Israel, and I toured the kibbutzes. I toured the Nova Music Festival. I toured so many of the sites where Hamas terrorists raped and murdered innocent people who happened to be Jewish, not even all Jews, right? Just innocent people who had gone to this music festival, innocent people living in these kibbutzes, kids, women, children were targeted. I saw still bloodstains, awful, violent, predatorial behavior on behalf of Hamas, which we 100% know occurred. I met people who were eyewitnesses and walked me through exactly what happened. Producer Allie was there. She was recording a lot of this stuff. We shared videos, footage from all of it. And at some point in time, and it really is, Buck, a crazy pivot, October 7, 2023 happened. And then they managed to create a narrative that somehow, instead of being innocent when they were attacked, which is 100% true, that somehow Israel was the predator and the bad guy, and a lot of people who should know better have been continuing to spread those, well, I think you called it blood libel, basically. Mm-hmm. Okay, so what is the latest, and any questions you have about the sites and experiences that I had with people who were victimized, I'm happy to talk about. But the New York Times is now saying basically that Israel has been engaged in this awful venal behavior, including training dogs to rape Palestinians.
1: So a few things. First of all, coming from a counterterrorism center background, at a time when the CIA was the preeminent agency in hunting down and killing the barbarians of Al-Qaeda, the Christians and Jews, which is what they would always call any Americans or allies, using horrific torture on us in prison is a constant. They say this all the time. They lie about this all the time, because you have to understand, even if it's not believed in the West, and in this case, unfortunately, some people do believe the idiocy put forward by Nicholas Kristof, remember that their intended audience is often other Muslim males who are angry and disaffected and want an excuse to join up with Al-Qaeda or to join up with Hamas or whatever it may be. So they create this lie of the brutalization that happens, and specifically in this case, the dogs raping inmates at the direction of Israelis. And keep in mind, people would say, well, Buck, what about Abu Ghraib? Yeah, Donald Rumsfeld offered his resignation when that came out. That was a huge, huge deal, huge problem, and in fact led to a lot of insurgents killing a lot of Americans in Iraq, specifically because of their outrage of Abu Ghraib. Now, by the way, Abu Ghraib was just another day in Saddam's prisons for decades, and, you know, in fact, far less than what happened in Saddam's prisons. But I won't get into the difference between the civilizational standards that America and Israel are held to and the abject barbarism that Middle Eastern Muslim states engage in on a day-to-day basis, and no one seems to care. There's no real pushback on it. But Clay, something that's important to note about the release of that Nicholas Kristof report was that it was the same day as a 300-page report on exactly what you saw. The 300-page report was, and I was up late last night reading it, reading the actual report, which is why I was also tweeting about it, Sexual Terror Unveiled, the Untold Atrocities of October 7th against Hostages in Captivity. And unlike the not just thinly sourced, but obtusely sourced, meaning there no person should believe the nonsense Nicholas Kristof put forward based on the sourcing, this is heavily sourced with video and eyewitness testimony, hundreds of them, hours and hours of footage, hours and hours of live testimony from people who were there, who saw this. And the acts that these Hamas Palestinian terrorists engaged in against Israel, and I think this is what people have to really take a moment here to understand. This was not a thing that happened because it was fog of war, spur of the moment, some guys got out of line. It was the deliberate policy by the government of Gaza, which is Hamas, the deliberate pre-planned policy to mutilate, rape, murder, torture as many people inside of Israel as possible, to light their genitals on fire, to gouge out their eyes, to shoot out their eyes, and to shoot off their genitals so that their bodies could not be buried with any sense of family closure and dignity. To do everything possible to be as sadistic and barbaric as possible as a tool of policy. Clay, they weren't going to defeat Israel with this attack, and they knew it. They weren't going to destroy the Jewish state with this, and they knew it. It was just bile, rage, sadism. It was, we hate Jews, and we're going to show you the extent of that demonic hatred. And people have to understand that that is what happened on October 7th. It wasn't, oh, they do things, we do things. They sometimes go over the line, we sometimes go over the line. The government, the elected government of Gaza, chose to do this, planned to do this, had husbands watch their wives raped before they were murdered. They videotaped this. They bragged about this. They spoke in glowing terms about the mutilations they were doing, Clay. There is no doubt about the extent to which these Hamas animals visited this kind of violence upon the Israeli people. And now I have people going saying, well, look what happened to Gaza. Look what happened to Gaza. War is hell, and Hamas brought war upon Gaza. It is their fault. The Israelis were in absolutely no position to be told, sit back and take this. Go to the UN. We'll figure out a better way. If this had happened to me, if I was an Israeli, I would absolutely demand of my government that we hunt down and kill every person involved, not just in perpetrating these acts, but in planning them and in supporting them. And if that means that there are going to be buildings that blow up that have innocent people inside because Hamas is hiding behind them, I'm sorry, war is hell. Hamas brought the war to Gaza. A lot of people on our side have forgotten about this.
2: I think all that's really well said. If you want to take it outside of Israel, imagine that a group of terrorists came across the southern border from Mexico and raped and murdered 1,200 innocent people, Americans, in Texas. What would we do?
1: I think we might nuke Tijuana tomorrow and not lose a moment's sleep, honestly.
2: We would obliterate the people who did that to us, and all of you would say that is the right choice. Let me go a little bit further on this too, Buck. I think that there is a targeted, intentional, highly paid campaign to try and distract from what happened on October 7th. And I'll give you an example. I think there are people that want to blame Israel that are being shoved in front of a lot of people on social media through paid campaigns. And I see it in my own household. I was talking with my kids recently. One of them had a bunch of their friends over. I don't even think I told you this, Buck, or maybe I did. I can't even remember. I know I didn't say it on the air. And they were asking me questions. They used to see Charlie Kirk videos all the time when they were on TikTok and they are on, Instagram reels. Now they get Nick Fuentes all the time. So Charlie Kirk gets murdered, and then a lot of young people in America start to see this guy that I don't think has a very big audience in general, and his videos are everywhere. I think it's a calculated, paid attempt to try and make Israel the bad guy, and I think they're going after young people in particular who are susceptible and persuadable. And I think you've seen it happen on college campuses. I think it is one of the great flaws of the world in which we live that algorithms can be rigged and that you can start to see things that are fundamentally untrue. And if you look, ages, young men and young women think, many of them do, that Hamas is the victim here. Older Americans are not susceptible in the same way, I don't think, to manipulation on this issue. I wish everybody that is listening to us right now could go to Israel and see the kibbutzes and see the Nova Music Festival like we did and see and read and meet the survivors and hear from the families of those that were murdered. One of the things that I worry about now as a dad is much of America seems to have lost the ability to distinguish between good and evil. And that's why I think, take it outside of Israel. Just leave Israel off on the side because they're freighted aspects of that. I like the analogy of what would we do to a terror group in Mexico? What would we do to a cartel if they crossed our southern border and they murdered 1,200 Americans and they kidnapped 200 of our people? Would any of you say, oh, well, you know, the real victim here, it's the Mexican cartel that killed 1,200 innocent people, raped, murdered them, kidnapped 250 of them? Would any of you say, boy, that Mexican cartel, they're really getting treated rough. They're the real victims here. Oh, they're having issues getting food. Or would you say they created this situation? War is hell. I think that first person to say it, that Sherman, at least the one that I think gets the most attention for saying war is hell in America anyway. I'm sure it's been said by other people before, but war is hell. And when you create hell, when you start a war, I don't want to hear whining when you get your ass kicked by people who were the innocent victims of that war. And I think you can go back to 9/11. There are a lot, Buck, of innocent people that died in our immediate response to 9/11. That stinks. I wish that there was never an innocent person who died in war. But when you murder innocent people, a civilized society responds and makes it clear that we're not going to stand for that anymore. And I just think there's a lot of people, and by the way, a lot of people on the right that have lost the script and lost the ability to distinguish between good and evil. And that is alarming going forward. Because if you can't distinguish between good and evil, as you well know, Buck, and as the vast majority of this audience knows, you can be led anywhere. And I think there's a lot of young people being led astray. And I think it's an intentional algorithmic campaign to try and hide the truth from them about October 7th and their response. We'll take your calls, talkbacks. By the way, none of us get paid. You're getting paid by so-and-so. I have never taken a dollar from a foreign organization, to my knowledge, in my life. And there's not a lot of people in media that can say that. We don't get paid to have opinions. There are some people who do. Most of those people are actually ripping Israel.
1: You and I have both actually very explicitly turned down foreign money. Not something we'll get into the details of, but We only do Made in America, baby. That's how we roll.
2: Yes.
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7: Usually we have hot, blistering, sunny days here. Then again, it is Tampa. In a moment's notice, it's raining so hard, lightning is crashing everywhere. Those cars are driving with their flashers on, and you're soaked head to toe. Avoid the bipolar weather. Get the latest forecast with News Radio WFLA. 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

0: Welcome back in to Clay and Buck. Let's take some talkbacks and get some of your calls as well here. This is G. Tom in Tennessee, listens on WLAC. Play it.
1: Buck, 100%, brother. Way to put it out there on the line. I'm so tired of so many people keeping their mouth shut about what Hamas actually did to Israel. Just like you said, if anybody experienced that, you would be like the Punisher going out there to get them. Good job, guys. Keep it up.
0: Thanks, Tom. Totally true. That Hamas could not have acted in a way that was more inhumane, evil, and disgusting. And every single one of them who are a part of it and planned it should die. A lot of them have, but any of them who are still out there, we should hunt them down and kill them. So, yes, sir.
2: They spent years holding hundreds of people hostage. Again, I just take it outside of Israel because people have freighted opinions one way or the other about Israel and about Palestine and Hamas and like whatever, Arabs, Israel, Israelis, the relationship between Muslims and Jews. What would we do if we had 1,200 innocent Americans killed by a Mexican group, a cartel of some sort, and they also kidnapped 200 Americans? We would rain down holy hell on them.
0: And I, of course we would, because that would be the right thing to do.
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0: Born on America's darkest day of 9/11, the Tunnel to Towers Foundation has been helping America's heroes ever since. Heroes like New York Police Department officer Pedro Garcia, a 25-year veteran who answered the call in the aftermath of 9/11, Pedro spent many days in search and recovery efforts at Ground Zero. In this 25th anniversary year of 9/11, we continue to see the toll that day is still taking on heroes and their families.
2: Pedro bravely battled a 9/11-related illness that ultimately took his life. He survived by his wife Yvonne and their children, who remember him as a man who cared deeply for others and always had a story to tell. The Tunnel to Towers Foundation honored Pedro by paying off his family's mortgage through their Fallen First Responder Home Program.
0: Help more families like the Garcia family. 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
5: Several arrests were made at two South Florida shopping malls as customers lined up to buy a trendy new watch Saturday. Aventura Mall security guards warned the crowds against being destructive when waiting to buy the Swatch Royal Pop Collection watch.
6: If you're trying to destroy anything around here, we will...
5: The watches are only available in stores, so retailers say they may pause sales until the demand can be controlled. Flagler County Fire Rescue is helping with Flagler Beach fire staffing shortages. Flagler County Fire Chief Michael Chucker says they've had to send over one or two employees for coverage. Flagler Beach Fire Chief Stephen Cox was fired by City Manager Dale Martin, citing no confidence in his leadership after half the department resigned. Florida's roller coaster gas prices are back down today. AAA reporting the statewide average for a gallon of regular is $4.23. With Florida's News, I'm Denise Ryan.
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11: Got a collision in Southern Hillsboro, blocking the intersection of 41 and Sims Road. Heavy traffic at the junction of I-75 and I-4 with rainfall in the area. 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
12: 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I'm Justin Mosley here with your Max Defender 8 forecast. After showers and thunderstorms come to an end, we're looking for partly cloudy skies with readings settling into the middle 70s overnight for the Bay Area. As we all get back into the swing of things for a Monday, expect a mixture of sun and clouds and hot temperatures. Highs will reach the lower 90s with a 30% chance for seeing rain. Showers and thunderstorms will continue through the end of the work week during the afternoon hours, some of which will be locally strong and heavy with hot temperatures keeping up. That is your weather forecast. I'm Max Defender 8 meteorologist Justin Mosley.
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0: That I am watching with Vice President J.D. Vance, with Dr. Oz, and others. They have announced a fraud task force, a new crackdown that is going to be coming, that is being led by J.D. Vance. It comes on the heels of substantial fraud that has been uncovered in Minnesota, California, Ohio. It really feels to me, Buck, like a monstrous percentage of our healthcare spending is fraudulent in nature. Just off the charts, these home health aides, when you look at the number of employees that exist in New York and the money that the government is paying oftentimes for someone who couldn't physically be able to do the job, these autism centers that I've seen the reports on. Again, I think the original sin here is the government having gotten aggressively involved in healthcare. Nobody has any idea what healthcare costs. Nobody has any idea what medical treatments actually are necessary when a volume-based business is going to run you through 20 different tests that you probably don't know. Let me give you one positivity, because I'm getting fired up in a negative way about healthcare. Have you been reading about these body scans that are becoming more and more prevalent? I don't know if you've ever had one done. I have not, but I am told from people who are way more sophisticated than I am that these body scans are becoming cheaper and cheaper, and that you're going to be able to, I think in the future, do a body scan. Maybe you do it yearly. You just go in, they look at your entire body, they make sure about whether you've got any sort of beginning tumors or cancerous related issues, and you have sort of a I guess what would you call it, like a baseline of what your body looks like, and then you can compare it in the years ahead. And I am cautiously optimistic that the tech there, in conjunction with, and you've talked about this, with AI being able to get all of your meds, that you can give AI and just say, hey, here's what my blood test results have shown. What do I need to know? What can I do to be healthier? I'm cautiously optimistic that we're going to be moving into a new era where people's own health is going to be better able to be directly treated, and everybody's going to be better off.
1: This is where I advocate for everyone to use AI. And I understand every time you type in anything health related into these various platforms, whether I use Grok, some people use Gemini, some people, you know, all these Claude, all these different things. I'll always say this is not health advice because they don't want to get sued. This is not health advice. I'm not a doctor. Consult your doctor. By the way, I actually agree with that as the guiding principle. But use these things as a tool so you understand more. And then when you actually sit down with your doctor, or when you have a consult with your doctor, you are so much more squared away about what your blood work tells you. Because you can get all these questions out there first, and the AI models will come back with real detail telling you about things. And, you know, it's also, by the way, you can put a photo of yourself into AI. I have not done this, but I have friends who have done this who are professional bodybuilders down here in Miami, and it will tell you about the proportionality of, you know, your musculature in your arms versus your legs, your body fat percentage. The amount of data that you have access to now that pertains to your overall health and wellness is just leaps and bounds ahead of what it was even 10 or 20 years ago. So I have uploaded my blood, you know, for annual checkup purposes and stuff. I've uploaded my blood work into Grok, and then I've asked detailed questions and then gone to my doctor and been like, hey, so is this, you mentioned this, is this really, and you can learn so much. And then your questions for the expert are better. I will also tell you, although the experts won't like this, sometimes you'll catch that the expert was actually kind of a little off on something. Doctors don't like this. They don't like Dr. Google. I know. I've experienced it too. But all you care about is your own health, and you have to be, Clay, this is one of the reasons why, no one will talk about this, but it's true, why Medicaid fails so miserably, is that a lot of people who are on Medicaid are thinking that the system is going to make them healthy, not understanding that you have to navigate that system and bring knowledge to what is going on. If you just show up when things are broken in your body and say, ow, this hurts, fix me, yeah, sometimes they can do that. But a lot of the time, it's going to be much more of a long-term issue, a long-term fix. You have to find the right specialist. You have to find the right modality of treatment.

0: closing up shop here on Clay and Buck for the day. And we're going to have a lot to talk about tomorrow because Trump is in China right now. China. Capital C and a Y, I think, going in there. China.
1: I was telling you, Buck, this is maybe the first time that we've done a show since Trump 2.0 where there hasn't been a word from Trump during the entirety of our show today. He's sleeping, I presume, in Beijing right now where it's 2:53 in the morning.
2: He's like General Tso's chicken. Who would have known? It's the most delicious chicken of all chicken. The general, he's a beautiful man. That general is chicken, lightly fried, very nice sauce, beautiful sauce.
0: Are you, as General Tso for the Chinese food, is that your, for me, I could probably put away 4,000 calories of just General Tso if you let me. Like, I go after
1: it. It's good. It's good. I'm a fan of the general's work.
0: Yeah, the general did great stuff.
1: Make chicken better.
0: Yeah, everyone loves the general. General Tso is, I think that's peak Chinese food. I'm just going to say. I think General Tso, that's why he's the general. You know, he's not the lieutenant or the captain. He's the general for a reason. Top of the heap.
1: Let's get to some of these podcasts talking. People are fired up because I can't pronounce words. Mateus, I don't know if I got his name right. Of course, he has a complicated name. Mateus, I believe. Is that right? Is that how we would pronounce that? Podcast listener from California.
3: Come on, Clay, do better. It's Perfecto Mundo, like Fonzie from Happy Days.
1: I blame producer Ali because these are evidently azaleas, and I know how to pronounce azalea, and I know what that is, and instead she's giving me complicated phrases that we don't know in advance, and we all know that I can't pronounce anything that I haven't seen before, so this is all Ali's fault. I'm, again, not a blame guy, but it's Ali's fault. Let's see. Do we have any other? Corral the talkbacks for tomorrow. We had a bunch of them. We're not going to get to a lot of them here. But we will see what happens with day one in Beijing. I'm betting that we will have a lot of news coming out of China tomorrow. And we will get to many more of your talkbacks. What do you got for the rest of the day? What are you going to do? Anything fun?
0: I'm going to drink a lot of hot tea and perhaps make some ginger tea for myself because that is my favorite of the teas. Because if you couldn't hear, I'm struggling over here. So pushing through.
1: During one of the commercial breaks, Buck's fantastic wife, Carrie, came in and said that he was being a wuss with his cold. She let you have
0: it off
1: air.
0: This is true. Wifey lights me up. Even when I push through and work through my cold, she says that I'm, quote, a whiner about it, end quote. Sad.
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11: A third sloth is dead after being rescued from Sloth World Orlando in critical condition. A Central Florida Zoo and Botanical Gardens representative says Mr. Ginger was the youngest and smallest of the 13 sloths saved last month. He's been receiving intensive care, but his health continued to decline. Officials say he was humanely euthanized. However, officials say two sloths, Dolce and Chewy, were in ICU after being rescued, but are now in stable condition and in quarantine. Harvard and Stanford researchers released their annual education scorecard, and it ranked Florida last in the nation for reading comprehension among students in grades 3 to 8. Broward County School Superintendent Dr. Howard Hepburn tells NBC 6 News learning is ever-changing.
12: We have to continue to innovate as school districts, and we have to continue to evolve because society is evolving around us, and the demands are different than they were 10 years ago.
11: The study concludes schools have been in a reading recession in the last 4 years. Six people were taken to the hospital with non-life-threatening injuries in Pinellas County Saturday as emergency crews responded to a single vehicle crash involving a golf cart. An investigation into the crash is underway. Golf carts on Florida roadways have led to a surge in traffic congestion, severe accidents, and fatalities. The crisis is fueled by conflicting local laws, inexperienced teenage drivers, and inadequate cart safety features. The National Transportation Safety Board says a twin-engine Cessna was only in the air about 30 seconds after takeoff before crashing in a Pasco County neighborhood and killing the pilot. He's identified as 59-year-old Michael Bailey. Land O'Lakes resident Daniel Mercado told News Channel 8 it landed in a neighbor's backyard.
13: By the looks of the plane crash, he did what he could to make sure it didn't hit nothing major. So I commend him for that.
11: It happened April 19th, but the NTSB is still determining the cause of the crash. The National Hurricane Center is now issuing regular tropical outlooks for the Atlantic Basin. The initial report shows no activity in the Atlantic, Western Pacific, or Central Pacific basins. The Atlantic hurricane season officially begins on June 1st. With Florida's News, I'm Denise Ryan.
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15: Got a crash on the northbound side of I-75 in Southern Hillsboro at Sun City Center Boulevard. Expect to see delays backed up to the rest area at the 236-mile marker. Also eastbound I-4, stop-and-go traffic starting at I-75. Those backups ease up around the McIntosh Road area. Currently no problems on 275 throughout Tampa and St. Pete. Also looking good on the Courtney Campbell Causeway and the Gandy Bridge. No problems to report on Dale Mabry. Steve Foster, News Radio WFLA.
16: I'm Justin Mosley here with your Max Defender 8 forecast. After showers and thunderstorms come to an end, we're looking for partly cloudy skies with readings settling into the middle 70s overnight for the Bay Area. As we all get back into the swing of things for a Monday, expect a mixture of sun and clouds and hot temperatures. Highs will reach the lower 90s with a 30% chance for seeing rain. Showers and thunderstorms will continue through the end of the work week during the afternoon hours, some of which will be locally strong and heavy with hot temperatures keeping up. That is your weather forecast. I'm Max Defender 8 meteorologist Justin Mosley.
17: A critical time. I'm Paul Stevens, Fox News. That tenuous ceasefire between the U.S. and Iran could be in danger again.
18: President Trump posting on Truth Social a warning to Iran, saying the clock is ticking and that they better act fast. It comes amid this delicate ceasefire between Washington and Tehran, and some analysts argue that there's questions and concerns over what Iran would want out of a deal. Axios today reporting that the president is expected to hold a Situation Room meeting with top national security team members on Tuesday. And following his high-stakes visit to China this past week, the White House today announcing the creation of a board of trade and a board of investment to allow government-to-government channels between the world's two largest economies.
17: And that's Fox's Alex Hogan in D.C. The president also speaking today with Israeli Prime Minister Benjamin Netanyahu. Meantime, Ukraine carrying out one of its largest drone attacks on Russia's capital, killing four. Fox's Stephanie Bennett in London.
19: Russian defenses shot down 81 drones heading towards Moscow. That's according to the city's mayor. Russia's defense ministry said by midday, more than 1,000 Ukrainian drones had been downed in the past 24 hours. President Zelensky confirmed the overnight attacks, and he wrote on X that, quote, our responses to Russia's prolongation of the war and its attacks on our cities and communities are entirely justified, adding that Ukraine was able to strike targets more than 300 miles from the border. Tonight, he also said, quote, this is a clear signal that one should not pick a fight with Ukraine. Of course, it comes after a heavy week of attacks by Russia, who launched more than 3,100 drones and 1,300 guided aerial bombs and 74 missiles against Ukraine.
17: Russian attacks killed 52 people and injured more than 340 as they held their annual Victory Day parade last week, which was notably scaled back. America's listening to Fox News.
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23: Cruz, Ben Ferguson with you. It's so nice to have you with us if you're listening on the radio around the country. Senator, we've got a lot to chat about on today's show, including something we haven't seen in a long time. We are celebrating at the White House in Washington, D.C., law enforcement, not trying to defund them.
24: Well, that's exactly right. This past week was police week. We had police officers from all across the country come to Washington, D.C., come to the Capitol. And we celebrated the heroism. We celebrated and remembered the officers who gave their lives in duty defending us. And it really, after all of the vilification, after all of the attacks that are directed at police officers, it was nice to have a time just to say thank you. And it was also a time that was recognized in the Senate Judiciary Committee this week. We passed a series of bills out of the Judiciary Committee, including two different bills that I authored. One directed specifically to police officers, and a second protecting child victims of sexual assault. And both of those victories are significant. Both of them are now going to the floor of the Senate. I think we'll get both passed into law.
23: It's going to be really awesome. We're going to break that down for you in a moment. I also want to tell you about an organization that you may not even know exists, and it's one that is so important. Americans United for Life and the amazing work that they're doing right now. If you are proud to be pro-life, just like I am, then you need to know about the Americans United for Life. Over the past 50 years, they have filed more than 200 legal briefs and helped create at least 400 pro-life bills in over 40 states by writing model legislation, consulting with state legislators, and defending their own laws and other pro-life statutes in court. AUL is a nonprofit law firm and advocacy group that was founded in 1971, 2 years before Roe established the constitutional right to an abortion before fetal viability. AUL's dual-front approach of writing and defending legislation has proved an effective one that could become even more impactful as pro-life state legislatures move to enact protections for preborn babies and their mothers now that the legality of abortion has returned to the states. You have the opportunity to overturn pro-abortion laws and advance pro-life legislation that attacks the most vulnerable in our society, from the womb to the tomb. And together, we can shape the future of our nation through life-affirming legislation in every state. 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All right, Senator, so let's talk about something that's just exciting for me. My dad still is involved in law enforcement. I am so glad to see the Republican Party moving to put law enforcement where they deserve to be, which is in a great light instead of a dehumanizing, attacking, defund. And every time something happens, we immediately go after law enforcement. That has changed. And something else that's really significant, a bipartisan piece of legislation that your name is on that is going to do something incredible for people that protect and serve.
24: Well, this week, the Senate Judiciary Committee unanimously passed my legislation. It's entitled the Officer John Barnes and Chief Michael Ansbrough Public Safety Officers Benefit Program Expansion Act of 2026. Now, it is named for two tremendous heroes. First of all, Officer John Barnes. Officer John Barnes was the police officer at Santa Fe High School, where you'll recall, Ben, the horrific school shooting that happened. Santa Fe is just outside of Houston. And it's the morning of that shooting. I was actually at home when that shooting happened. And so I jumped in a truck and headed down to the school. I was on campus about an hour after the shooting happened. And I will tell you the horror of what transpired there. As that deranged gunman shot and murdered multiple students. And Officer John Barnes was on duty. And when the shooter began his rampage, Officer Barnes rushed the shooter. He put himself between the shooter and the students. He saved multiple students' lives.
23: Yeah.
24: And the shooter had one of the weapons he was armed with was a shotgun. And he fired the shotgun, and it hit Officer Barnes in the arm and did permanent damage to his elbow, to his arm. He had massive blood loss, and he ended up actually flatlining twice and being resuscitated twice. And I've got to know Officer Barnes, and he's the man is a hero. He risked his life and almost gave his life to protect the students that he had been charged with protecting. And so this bill honors him, and it also honors Chief Michael Ansbrough, who was a hero on 9/11, and he was one of the first responders in 9/11 who rushed into the building, rescued people, risked his life. He survived 9/11 and the collapse of the towers, but in the course of that, he inhaled so much toxic material that ultimately Chief Ansbrough died from cancer from all of the poison he inhaled on 9/11. With both of them, they submitted applications to the Public Safety Officers Benefit Program. Now, the Public Safety Officers Benefit Program is created within the Department of Justice, and in particular the Bureau of Justice Assistance. And it does several things. Number one, it provides death benefits to survivors of officers who died in the line of duty. And that's something I think we owe their families to say thank you for that. And then secondly, it provides assistance to people who are permanently disabled as a result of in the line of the duty injury. And the problem is that the program has historically been very, very slow and very, very delayed. You look at the Santa Fe shooting. The Santa Fe shooting happened in 2018. Officer Barnes' application is still pending. It's 8 years later, and it hasn't been adjudicated. The same is true for the application for benefits for Chief Ansbrough's family, is that it's delayed and it's still pending. Long after he passed away. And so what this bill that I did along with Kirsten Gillibrand is a Democrat from New York. She's a friend. she and I have actually done quite a bit together. And so this was originally the Officer John Barnes bill, because he's a Texan and someone I know, and we teamed up, and she brought in Michael Ansbro to honor a 9/11 hero as well. And what this bill does is speed up the determination of benefits. And so it puts a shot clock of 270 days. It says the Department of Justice must make a determination within 270 days. You can't have it drag on for 8 years. And it also expedites the processing, and it also expands the coverage. So it extends partial eligibility to officers who are permanently but not totally disabled. So if you have a permanent disability, you qualify. It expands the number of officers, the number of officers' families who qualify, and it speeds it up. We got this through the Senate Judiciary Committee. The next step is to move it on the floor of the Senate. Then we'll move it through the House. And I'm confident President Trump will sign it into law.
23: I've got some really questions about this. I'm going to ask those. We're going to take a quick break. We're going to come back. It is Verdict with Senator Ted Cruz. Ben Ferguson with you. 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So if you're listening on the radio, grab Verdict with Ted Cruz podcast wherever you get your podcasts. Much more coming up.
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23: Welcome back. It is Verdict with Senator Ted Cruz. Ben Ferguson with you as well. 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You can also watch most episodes on YouTube and Facebook as well. So if you like to watch the episodes, you can do that. Before we get to Trey's Law Center, I want to ask you a couple questions. Just, I think when Americans see this type of bipartisan leadership, and you see that this is about benefits to those that have risked their lives or given the ultimate sacrifice of their life, and to see how many loopholes there are to jump through to clearly get the benefits the family needs. There, if you've ever sat with an officer, and I have, and it's a miserable moment, let me rephrase that, a family of a fallen officer, in that miserable moment, even after all of the people go back home and life gets back to normal, that is when the real turmoil, they say, sets in, because you're waiting for so many things that you've been promised to come through. And then you compare that, Senator, to the waste, fraud, and abuse that we're finding, where there's just billions here, another billion here, another million here, another 20 million here, another 30 million here, these daycare centers, hospice centers. It would make you go insane if you are a family that's just waiting on the benefit because your loved one gave their life to protect and serve. How frustrating is that for you when you see that this is how we treat our heroes, and yet the villains, these con artists, they can get their hands on billions and billions of dollars?
24: Yeah, it's deeply frustrating. Listen, if an officer tragically loses his or her life in the line of duty, there's nothing we can do to bring them back. There's nothing we can do to bring that officer back to their loved ones. But we do owe honoring our commitments to them. We do owe being there for their family.
23: Amen.
24: The men and women in blue who put themselves on the line, like John Barnes, they literally stand in harm's way. They stand between someone who would harm or kill us, and ourselves or our loved ones. And unfortunately, bureaucracy is one of the few constants in the world, and dealing with the federal government is frequently maddening and infuriating. That being said, the PSOB process, this benefit process, is notoriously slow. It is notoriously backlogged. And so this is a common sense bill just to speed up the process, to ensure that whether it's an officer who's lost his life, like Chief Ansbrough, or whether it's an officer who is permanently disabled, like John Barnes, that we make the determinations quickly and we provide them the benefits they've been promised.
23: Yeah, absolutely right. I want to move on to Trey's Law as well. And we've talked about this before on this show. But for people that are listening, many are listening on the radio around the country to this show. Can you give us a recap of Trey's Law,
24: yeah,
23: how it became about, and now what's happening moving forward?
24: Well, Trey's Law is named for a Texan, named for Trey Carlock. Trey Carlock grew up in Dallas, and as a kid, he went to a Christian summer camp. And at the summer camp, tragically, an adult man groomed him and then for years sexually abused him. And ultimately that sexual abuse resulted in a lawsuit. That lawsuit was settled. And one of the terms of the settlement was that Trey Carlock signed a non-disclosure agreement where he committed to not disclose to anyone the details of his years of sexual abuse. Well, the abuse continued taking a toll on Trey, and tragically, he took his own life. And he was silenced. He shared with his therapist how frustrated he was about being silenced and not being able to speak the truth of his experience of the abuse that he suffered. Trey's Law has risen up in the wake of that. And Trey's Law is very simple. What it does is it prohibits enforcement of non-disclosure agreements concerning victims of child sexual assault, so that legally you cannot enforce a gag order that if a child is sexually assaulted, and I will say sexual assault of kids is an epidemic in this country. It happens far too often. And litigation and non-disclosure agreements are commonplace features that the people who are assaulting kids will put in place to silence the victims. And nobody should have a right to do that. You know, Trey's Law was championed by Trey's sister, Elizabeth. And we had Elizabeth on this show. She talked about her brother. She talked about her effort. She went in Texas. The state legislature in Texas has already passed Trey's Law. The legislature in Alabama has passed Trey's Law. Missouri has passed Trey's Law. A number of different states have passed Trey's Law. And I introduced it in the U.S. Congress. So that we could pass it nationally. And again, I joined with Kirsten Gillibrand. She and I did both of these bills together. And it is designed to ensure that any child victim has the right to speak out, and the court system will not be used as a tool of a second round of abuse. Because when you're silencing a child victim, that is once again abusive, and in Trey's case in particular, he described at great length to his therapist how he felt silenced and agonized that he wasn't able to speak about it. His sister Elizabeth told us on this podcast how much of what happened to her brother she didn't even find out about until after he was dead. After he'd taken his own life because of the gag order, he didn't share it with his sister. He didn't share it with his family. And so Trey's Law, we passed it unanimously through the Senate Judiciary Committee. We'll get it on the floor. We'll get it through the House. And once again, the president's going to sign this.
23: You know, this is a story that I hope people go back. We did an entire episode on this, and it's a really important episode. You can go back and you can download it in the archives of Verdict with Ted Cruz, wherever you get your podcasts. But it was one of those that was so far outside the world of politics, and I hope you guys will go back, listen to it, and check it out, because it's one of those really important episodes. I still get notes and messages about that episode, because you'll have somebody that's an advocate that has shared it. You hear this story about Trey's Law. It also, for parents and grandparents, it's a really important episode for I say guidance as a parent, to make sure you're asking the right questions, having conversations with your kids. And as you mentioned a moment ago, Senator, it is an epidemic in this country of child sexual exploitation and abuse of children, and we need to do whatever we can to fight back. So go Amen. Back, grab Amen. That episode, and listen to it, and then share it, because you don't know who that could help save. You don't know who that could help tell their story or be bold and brave and come out and say this happened to them. So get that and share it wherever you can. We'll take a very quick break. We'll come back. It's The Verdict with Senator Ted Cruz. Ben Ferguson with you. Don't forget, download our podcast. We do Monday, Wednesday, Friday, wherever you get your podcasts. A lot more coming up right after this.
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16: With the 25th anniversary of 9/11 approaching, a piece of the World Trade Center's Twin Towers was on display in Pasco County today. Hundreds of people lined up in Land O'Lakes to touch a steel beam taken from the South Tower. The tunnel to Towers next stop is in Sarasota Tuesday evening at Emma E. Booker Elementary School, where President George W. Bush was visiting when he learned of the attack. One of 11 people who survived a plane crash off the coast of Florida on a flight from the Bahamas is arrested in a federal drug investigation. Jonathan Gardner is charged with conspiring to import cocaine. Survivor Olympia Otten says she feared the 11 people in the life raft may not survive.
17: We thought no one would have saw us, but I thank God for the U.S. Marines. They saw us and they saved us.
16: Engine failure forced the pilot to make a controlled splashdown off the Florida coast. Jacksonville held its first Ironman triathlon Saturday. The event featured a 2.4-mile swim, a 112-mile bike ride, and a 26-mile run. With Florida's News, I'm Denise Ryan.
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30: Backups on northbound I-75 from the Manatee-Hillsborough County line all the way up to Sun City Center Boulevard. Got a wreck in the right lane moving out of the roadway. 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
31: I'm Justin Mosley here with your Max Defender 8 forecast. After showers and thunderstorms come to an end, we're looking for partly cloudy skies with readings settling into the middle 70s overnight for the Bay Area. As we all get back into the swing of things for a Monday, expect a mixture of sun and clouds and hot temperatures. Highs will reach the lower 90s with a 30% chance for seeing rain. Showers and thunderstorms will continue through the end of the work week during the afternoon hours, some of which will be locally strong and heavy with hot temperatures keeping up. That is your weather forecast. I'm Max Defender 8 meteorologist Justin Mosley.
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34: In a Citrus Series home rubber match, the Rays top the Marlins 6-3 this afternoon. Tampa Bay's homestand continues tomorrow evening when the Orioles come to town for the first of three games. The Thunder's Shai Gilgeous-Alexander will be back-to-back NBA MVP, according to ESPN. And Game 7 tonight on the hardwood in Motown, the Pistons battle the Cavs. The winner takes on the New York Knicks in the Eastern Conference Finals. I'm Bill Horan.
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22: 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Nicotine is an addictive chemical.
26: To prioritize to the release of political prisoners, the release of people who are wrongfully imprisoned in China, including Jimmy Lai, who's the great democracy activist in Hong Kong. I met Jimmy Lai when I traveled to Hong Kong. I met with him. His health is failing. He is being imprisoned because the Chinese Communist government││

0: 2025, the Senate unanimously passed Senate Resolution 463, calling for the immediate and unconditional release of all detained members of Zion Church, including Pastor Jen. And by the way, that was my resolution as well that I introduced and passed last year. And for the government of the People's Republic of China to end harassment and intimidations of the relatives of Zion Church members and their relatives. Whereas in 1995, Jimmy Lai founded the Apple Daily newspaper in Hong Kong and subsequently faced repeated harassment and arrest, including a 69-month sentence in 2022 on dubious fraud charges that were later overturned, and a subsequent 20-year sentence in February 2026 on dubious national security charges. Whereas, in December 2025, President Donald Trump said he had asked Chinese President Xi Jinping to consider releasing Jimmy Lai. Whereas on December 4th, 2025, House Resolution 930 was introduced commemorating Jimmy Lai and calling on authorities of the People's Republic of China to immediately and unconditionally release Jimmy Lai and all other Hong Kong pro-democracy advocates in prisons. And it goes on. There are a whole series more of whereas provisions. But then it says, resolved that the Senate calls upon the president to prioritize securing the humanitarian release of Pastor Jin Mingri, Pastor Gao Quanfu, and his wife Pang Yu, Jimmy Lai, Dr. Gulshom Abbas, and Ek Parasat, and other wrongfully detained individuals on the agenda for engagements with President Xi Jinping, including the anticipated May 2026 summit, and urges the president to seek verifiable proof of life and access to independent legal counsel, family communication, and medical care for such detainees, and reaffirms the commitment of the United States to defend political and religious freedoms worldwide.
1: Incredible. It really is. And look, this is an administration, as you know, that has really been about getting back Americans all over the world. They've made it a priority.
0: With great success. President Trump is very effective at this.
1: And that's the reason why I think it's going to be very interesting to see what comes out of this. Quickly, what is your definition of success of overall this big meeting with China?
0: Look, it depends. There are a number of things that President Trump is trying to accomplish. One of the things he's trying to do is to get China to assist with Iran. And China is the main purchaser of Iranian oil. And so China can exert a lot of leverage over Iran. And the president is urging Xi to lean on Iran in particular to hand over their enriched uranium, to stop enriching, to stop funding terrorism, and to open the Strait of Hormuz. Secondly, I think the president is also working to open the Chinese market. So, for example, it's been reported now that China agreed to buy 200 Boeing planes. That's a big deal. The president is fighting for farmers and ranchers to get our crops and our livestock into China. And he's fighting for U.S. manufacturers. And so he's fighting for American jobs in China. He's fighting for American national security in China. And he's also fighting for China to do the right thing and release these wrongfully detained political prisoners.
1: Yeah, it's going to be a very interesting trip and interesting to see what actually comes of it all. We'll take a quick break. You've been listening to Verdict with Ted Cruz. Ben Ferguson with you. Don't forget, grab Verdict with Ted Cruz podcast 3 days a week. Get it wherever you get your podcasts. A lot more coming up.
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1: Ted Cruz, Ben Ferguson with you. 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So make sure you subscribe to Verdict with Ted Cruz on the YouTube channel as well. All right, Senator, this is a very interesting story. It deals with the New York Times, not something you say every day, being sued by a foreign country. And a lawsuit that I think many are going to be very excited when they hear exactly who's suing the New York Times and what it's all about.
0: Well, let's start with the proposition that the New York Times is a garbage newspaper, that they are not, in fact.
1: You need a second for that? I second that. Amen.
0: Look, They are not journalists. They are not objectively reporting on facts. They are not trying to tell the truth. They are dishonest. They are propagandists. They are hard left. They are frequently pushing anti-American propaganda, left-wing propaganda. And in particular, the New York Times hates the state of Israel. So they are routinely, any way they can slander Israel, they're eager to do so. And that has been the case for many decades. That being said, that they reached a new low with a column by Nicholas Kristof that was truly repulsive. And let me read to you how National Review reported on this issue. The Israeli government is suing the New York Times over columnist Nicholas Kristof's thinly sourced report accusing Israeli soldiers and prison guards of using rape and other forms of sexual violence against Palestinian prisoners as part of an organized state policy. Kristof's column, which goes so far as to accuse Israeli soldiers of using trained dogs to rape Palestinian prisoners, cites a number of obviously conflicted organizations and individuals whose accounts are not backed by documentation or supporting eyewitnesses' accounts. Now, understand this for a minute. Kristof wrote that the Israeli government uses dogs to rape Palestinian prisoners, men, that they let's just start with a fairly obvious proposition. Dogs don't rape people. Like, that's not something dogs do. That's not, like even in the world of anti-Semitic Israel hate, yeah, making up stories that they've trained dogs to rape human beings, there is zero evidence of that. That is not something. And by the way, Kristof had no evidence of it. He just cites, well, here, I'll read a little more. Quote, following the publication by Nicholas Kristof of the New York Times of one of the most hideous and distorted lies ever published against the state of Israel in the modern press, which also received the backing of the newspaper, Prime Minister Benjamin Netanyahu and Foreign Minister Gideon Sa'ar have instructed the initiation of a defamation lawsuit against the New York Times. So Israel is suing the New York Times for defamation. The column cites 14 individuals who claim to have been raped or otherwise sexually assaulted by Israeli settlers or members of the security forces, only a few of whom agreed to be named. Of the named sources, several have changed their accounts over time, and at least one has a history of promoting Hamas terror. The column also relies heavily on claims made by human rights watchdogs such as Euromed Human Rights Monitor, a group with close ties to Hamas and a history of gross and unsubstantiated claims against Israel. The Times is standing by Kristof, saying in a Wednesday evening statement that the column is based on, quote, on the record accounts and cites several analyses. This is, look, the slander and just the bias of the New York Times that they don't report facts. And I'll tell you, Kristof's column came out right before a detailed report came out of the sexual abuse by Hamas on October 7th and afterwards, yes, of the hostages they took. And I guarantee you, Kristof and the New York Times, they knew this report was coming. And so this is exactly out of the Saul Alinsky playbook. This is exactly how leftists operate. What it is, what they are doing, they accuse others of doing. In this instance, Hamas used rape at a massive level. Now, mind you, no one's accused.
1: It was pre-planned and well organized, to be clear. It was part of the attack. And so people understand this, the reporting that was coming out, which is why, of course, the New York Times would publish what they just published. The report was very clear that they had pre-planned and orchestrated to use rape and sexual assault during and after the attacks on October 7th on the people that were going to be taken hostage. Like, this wasn't organic. It was purposely planned to take place. And that's part of the reporting. And so, like you mentioned a moment ago, we will accuse the other side of doing literally what we did. And what they did, the terrorists did, that went in there and took people, is they said, we're going to rape them, we're going to kill some of them, we're going to rape others, and we're going to keep raping them, and we're going to hold them hostage and keep sexually assaulting them. That was all part of their terrorist plan.
0: Yeah, and to give you a sense, you may say, well, look, Kristof, he's a columnist in the New York Times. Surely he's objective. Surely he's not biased. And that would, of course, be wrong, and stop calling me Shirley. let me give you an amazing fact about Nicholas Kristof. Okay, this is from a story in the Free Beacon. Headline, Times columnist Christoph's father fought on Nazi side in World War II.
1: Yep.
0: Hamas prison rape dog propagandist dad also defended Vichy war criminal, then committed suicide after decades of nightmares. Now, New York Times columnist Nicholas Kristof, whose article accusing Israel of using dogs and carrots to rape Palestinian prisoners, is being denounced by the Israeli foreign minister as a Hamas propaganda fabricated and a baseless blood libel. Had a father who served on the Nazi side during World War II. In Kristof's 2024 memoir, Chasing Hope, he writes, "When I was growing up and other kids talked about their dads heroically battling the Nazis, I kept quiet. I didn't want to admit that my father had actually fought for a year on the same side of the Nazis." Kristof's father also wrote a letter to the editor of the Times in 1989 defending Paul Touvier, the intelligence chief of a pro-Nazi militia in Vichy, France, who was convicted of killing seven Jewish hostages. Now, look, I got to say, I guess the apple doesn't fall far from the tree. But it is still a little amazing to have someone who fought alongside the Nazis have his son now spreading Hamas propaganda attacking Israel. And I guess the question you would ask is there anyone responsible at the New York Times? Is there any editor? The fact that you have the state of Israel suing them for defamation. So one of the things Israel's going to get in this litigation is they're going to get the emails and discussions of, hey, is there any fact checking? Is there any basis for these extraordinary and ridiculous and absurd claims? And I think it is likely that you're going to see that the editors didn't care if there was any basis. This is the political story they wanted to tell because they knew that the damning report of Hamas's use of rape was coming out, and so they decided, let's put it all on Israel and blame Israel. It's disgraceful, but sadly it is not very uncommon for the New York Times.
1: No, it's not. And by the way, go grab that Free Beacon article. You can read all about it. It's Hamas propaganda. New York Times writer Kristof's sexual violence column caps a career of corrections, retractions, and apologies going back 25 years. It's a great read. Don't forget, we do this show Monday, Wednesday, Friday. 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
16: Guaranteed human.
17: The investigation into a woman who went missing in the waters of the Bahamas makes its way to Florida.
18: Brian Hooker's sailboat named Soulmate is docked at the U.S. Coast Guard station in Fort Pierce, with crews searching it for evidence in the case of his wife's disappearance. The man claims he and Lynette Hooker were on an 8-foot dinghy on their way back to the sailboat April 4th when she fell overboard in rough conditions. Brian Hooker, who was briefly detained but ultimately let go, claims she bounced out and took the engine keys with her. He paddled to shore in the early morning hours. Coast Guard officials seized the sailboat this week, but they aren't sharing details. details about what they're looking for. While the body of 55-year-old Lynette Hooker has not been located, maritime law experts say her husband could still face charges. I'm Joel Malkin.
17: Thousands expected as the worldwide special operations community holds its annual conference in Tampa.
19: Megan Keeler with the Global Special Operations Forces Foundation says SOF Week keeps growing.
20: We will have probably over 23,000 attendees this year.
19: Those include the military as well as veterans, researchers, and contractors, large and small. Exhibitors will be showing off their gear and software. U.S. Special Operations Command will stage a demonstration of its own Wednesday afternoon. Gordon Bird, Tampa.
17: An assisted living facility has seniors scrambling to find new places to live. Lux Senior Living in Wellington sending letters to residents last month that served as a 45-day notice to move out. The facility closing for renovations June 4th. 75-year-old Carl Larson just moved in February and tells CBS 12 News he was given no notice about a future closure.
21: None whatsoever.
17: Attorneys for the community say that management would not have continued accepting residents if they knew a closure was coming, but they're not saying exactly when the decision to close was made. They're saying they're helping dozens of residents find new homes. Florida's roller coaster. Coaster gas prices are back down. AAA reporting the statewide average is down to $4.23 a gallon, 27 cents lower than a week ago. Florida's average was $4.15 a month ago and $3.12 last year at this time. With Florida's News, I'm Kimba Tyler.
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23: Traffic is now back up to speed in Southern Hillsboro on northbound I-75 by Sun City Center Boulevard. Earlier crash pulled off the roadway. No major issues to report on I-4 between the Ybor City and Plant City areas in Hillsboro County. 275 up to speed throughout Tampa and St. Pete, including the Howard Franklin and Sunshine Skyway. Currently no problems on the Courtney Campbell Causeway or crossing over the Gandy Bridge, and looking good on Dale Mabry and US 19. 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
24: I'm Justin Mosley here with your Max Defender 8 forecast. After showers and thunderstorms come to an end, we're looking for partly cloudy skies with readings settling into the middle 70s overnight for the Bay Area. As we all get back into the swing of things for a Monday, expect a mixture of sun and clouds and hot temperatures. Highs will reach the lower 90s with a 30% chance for seeing rain. Showers and thunderstorms will continue through the end of the work week during the afternoon hours, some of which will be locally strong and heavy with hot temperatures keeping up. That is your weather forecast. I'm Max Defender 8. Meteorologist Justin Mosley.
25: The risks are rising. I'm Carmen Roberts, Fox News. President Trump and Israeli Prime Minister Netanyahu spoke by phone today about their next steps in the Iran war as drone attacks targeted the UAE and Saudi Arabia.
26: They reportedly talked for about 30 minutes, and then shortly after that, President Trump taking to social media to tell Iran that, yep, time is running out. Time is of the essence, he said. But with a stalemate still in place, Netanyahu holding a security cabinet meeting with top military leaders and advisors to discuss the next move. All of this coming as reports claim the U.S. and Israel are making intense preparations for renewed attacks against Iran.
25: Fox's Ashley Webster in Tel Aviv. Investigators are on the scene in Idaho where two Navy jets collided today during an air show at the Mountain Home Air Base. Air show organizer says the four crew members ejected safely. President Trump's picked for the U.S. Senate in the Louisiana Republican primary wins against incumbent Senator Bill Cassidy and is another example of how the president's control is increasing over Republicans. Fox's Jonathan Siri in Baton Rouge with more.
27: Letlow far outpaced her competitors with about 45% of the vote, missing the 50% threshold needed to avoid a runoff. So she will face Louisiana State Treasurer John Fleming on June 27. Bill Cassidy was one of seven Republican senators voting to convict President Trump during his 2021 impeachment trial following the January 6th Capitol riot. On social media, President Trump reacted to Senator Cassidy's defeat, writing, "His disloyalty to the man who got him elected is now a part of legend, and it's nice to see that his political career is over."
25: And Senator Cassidy says insults only bother him when they come from someone of character. America's listening to Fox News.
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1: Welcome. It is the Ben Ferguson Show. It is nice to have you with us. Fraud is something we are seeing that is now being exposed at levels that none of us could have actually imagined, even after what we'd already found in Minnesota. Now, there's a lot of people that thought, well, this is just fraud that's going to happen in extreme places where there's hardcore liberals. We're now seeing that is not true. I'm going to take you to Ohio, and I'm going to tell you about this story. I'm going to ask you at the very beginning, share this story on social media, all right? Because people need to know that what we're witnessing now with fraud is not just in liberal states. Democrats have figured out how to steal, and these immigrants and illegal immigrants in every state in America. Now, let me set the stage for you. Just before the Department of Government Efficiency closed its doors, it made a quiet move, keyword quiet move, that may end up its most lasting impact on the federal deficit. DOGE published a massive trove of data in February that for the first time lets the public see what companies are billing Medicaid for. Now, for decades, all right, the payouts have been shrouded in secrecy, and now we understand why. One of the largest government programs, in essence, was a black box that the government made that way so that there could be kickbacks, waste, fraud, and abuse that we would never see. Now, this interesting article that's been put out by a man, Luke Rosiak, he spent the last 2 months digging into the numbers. And what he found was the most blatant waste of federal dollars he says he's ever encountered in his two decades as an investigative journalist. Now, this has become part of a Medicaid Millionaires Daily Wire series, and it's brilliant. I would tell you to go look at it. It's now exposing billions of dollars in dubious personal services payments where people are paid to spend time with their own families. Again, this is not a joke. So he set his sights on Ohio, which, like Minnesota, had been granted waivers to expand Medicaid well beyond its original purpose. Now, under the guise of health care, Ohio pays people to go to Medicaid beneficiaries' homes to perform what they describe as homemaking and chores like cooking and cleaning. Now, here's what's interesting. The people performing these services, these, quote, personal services, the tasks don't even have to be healthcare workers, and in many cases are actually relatives of the actual Medicaid patient. Now, according to the Daily Wire data analysis, Ohio spent $1 billion alone on home health care in 2024. That's the last year that we've got data, and we expect that number to go higher in 2025. Now, since these services are performed inside private residences, okay, there is no way to know whether the workers win at all or what they're actually doing in exchange for the $1 billion of your tax dollars. There's also an infinite number of small black boxes inside a black box. And this is the second warning. There are multiple signs that the service provided and billed to the government was sometimes just companionship and, quote, conversation. Like, that's an actual line. So we are paying people to hang out with family members. I wish I was joking. I'm not. As people have realized now, and these fraudsters are just doing this now, not like recently. This has been going on for years. We just looked the other way. What they realize, the United States government will basically pay you to do anything as long as there's paperwork around it. They will literally pay you to hang out with your own family members. Let me give you another example of this. Just in Northeast Columbus, they have seen its economy replaced by businesses that build Medicaid. And Columbus, Ohio, is a city with the second largest, you ready, Somali population in the country. Where's number one? Minneapolis, St. Paul. That it has become on the surface the most, quote, unhealthy city on planet Earth. Quote, well, if the government is going to pay you to do it, one home healthcare operator told the reporter, people see it as lucrative, so they just jump on it. And when no one's stopping it, why wouldn't you do it? Now, these new welfare queens aren't the recipients whose low income qualify them, by the way, for poverty programs. They're the companies that are getting rich off of those living in poverty. There are even massive billboards up in Columbus. One of the billboards shows a, looks like a daughter and a mother on their porch holding hands. And this is what the billboard says. Caring for a loved one at home, question mark. Get paid, get support. Then it says for you to go to careforth.com. So you're driving down in Cleveland. Less than 40 seconds, you can come across endless home health care companies. You have Capital Home Health. You have Continental Home Health. You have Dynamite Home Health. You've got the Ohio Senior Health Care, Home Health Care. You have entire buildings throughout the city that are filled entirely with what appear to be identical businesses. These enormous complexes that have now been put out and exposed and pictured, one of them is on Bush Boulevard. It lacks windows, and that would be a problem for most office buildings, but there's almost no one in that office building. What is inside, however, is 94 different companies signed up to bill Medicaid. Each with a tiny office, often marked with a sheet of paper proclaiming some generic company name ending in Home Health LLC. And sometimes another piece of paper claiming the employees had just stepped out for a break, but they never come back. Now, the building alone billed taxpayers $66 million in the span of a few years, the records now show. And if you pick the owner of the Columbus Home Healthcare Company at random and look them up in the public records, you're likely going to go down an endless rabbit hole. Years of unpaid taxes as well as debts. Okay. You're going to find that immediately. Sometimes even criminal records and an astonishing number of LLCs created in other industries. As if the millions they take from Medicaid are just a side gig. They actually went to several of these rabbit holes and they started to expose things. Let me give you an example of what they found. Number one, a politician who funded an $11 million home health care company that he appeared to run part-time without even mentioning it in his political biography, who funded his campaign with massive donations from other home health care owners. That's the politician, okay? You also had a woman who reinvented her janitorial LLC as a health provider, not a joke, and then billed Medicaid nearly $100,000 the first month, and she got the cash. You had a landlord who, by the way, bought airplanes after renting space to hundreds of home health care companies that billed Medicaid $250 million. Yeah, that's really happening, your tax dollars. You had a $1 million Medicaid business that was owned by a couple who repeated fraud, violence, and had theft convictions. Repeated. And that's who the government's sending your tax dollars to. You had another man who went to prison for Medicaid fraud, but told the government he was too broke to pay restitution. Well, his neighbors and associates presided over a poverty program empire that made him rich. You also had an accountant who lost his license for stealing public funds, then opened a $7 million home health care company using the address of a convicted money launderer's teenage son. This is not a joke. These are the people that are doing this, and they're getting rich with your tax dollars. Now, these are not business geniuses, okay? They're, nor people with any training or specialty in the field of health. They often failed at a variety of other businesses before suddenly becoming millionaires all over again in the home health care field by billing the government for countless dollars. All right, I want to get some of your phone calls in here on this as well. 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We'll get your phone calls and hear your reaction to all of this. Quick break. Ben Ferguson Show. More after this.
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1: Welcome back. It is the Ben Ferguson Show. It's so nice to have you with us. We're talking about massive Medicare fraud that's being exposed in Columbus, Ohio, a Republican state. I want to get back to the story. Sometimes the report says a company will have a, quote, full roster of clients in its very first month, making many normal sane people wonder, like, where were these clients? Where did they come from? How do you get to max capacity in 1 month? The companies don't have websites either or appear to advertise at all. They just randomly fill up and maximize billing to the government. They can't stand out for their thousands of rivals based on price unless they pay kickbacks because the government pays the same to everyone. So that becomes the second part of the scheme. You sign up a bunch of people really, really fast. You give them a little kickback and bam, you make millions of dollars. What's also interesting about what's happening in Columbus is nearly every owner of the home health care companies in Columbus appear to be foreign. They live in a parallel society where every associate in the public records also has a foreign name. And all their business transactions are conducted with other foreigners. When asked one that home health care companies did, one man threatened journalists, who cares? Do you guys pay my bills? I'm going to tell everybody you guys are racist, was the response from that home health care company. Now, the government, by the way, is not and likely has no ability to monitor all the people. And it writes millions of dollars of checks to in Columbus, apparently. That's so they're just saying we'll just keep sending the checks. They all, by the way, share combinations of just a few names, like Ahmed Mohammed and Mohammed Ahmed. Documents reviewed by the Daily Wire show individuals will spell their names multiple different ways within a single document. And many of them left their birthdays as January 1 because their birth dates are unknown. So they just put down January 1 and then we send them millions of your tax dollars. The business model is simple from what we've now seen from these documents. I'll give you a perfect example. They had a 40-year-old Somali migrant who gets paid for spending time with and maybe cooking for his own 65-year-old mother. The middleman is one of thousands of home health firms that have the NPI numbers necessary to then build Medicaid. The 40-year-old becomes an employee of that company, but has no client other than his mother. There is no way to verify whether he actually even provides the services to his mom, unless his own mother is willing to testify against him. I think we all know that's not going to happen. This poverty program is different from things like food stamps because it has no monetary cap. Let me say that again. It has no monetary cap. And its extent is decided not by the politicians, but by any doctor who's willing to sign a form saying you could use some help around the house. It only takes one doctor who will say yes to churn out enough forms to bankrupt an entire state. Now, for years, there's been, quote, efforts to rein in the waste that have nibbled around the edges, shaving off a million here, a million there. But skeptics and liberals argue that the cost-cutting exercise was pointless because they said the lion's share of federal spending was locked up in non-discretionary spending, like health care. The implication was that there's no waste in that category and nothing that could be done about it, even as the nation was, well, this program was going towards insolvency. And they didn't care because they were getting paid and then the kickbacks were coming to the politicians. This was a blatant waste and it happened within miles of the Ohio State Capitol. The governor there. And again, this goes back to what I was saying about Republicans. The governor in Ohio is Mike DeWine. His appointees run the state. In an age of artificial intelligence, the Medicaid system has seemed disinterested in even the most obvious red flags. Perhaps that's because it's largely run by the states, but with half or more of the billing being forced for you to pay as a federal taxpayer. Now, here's the good news. The Trump administration is now turning its sights to Medicaid fraud. With a task force that's being led by the Federal Trade Commission Chairman Andrew Ferguson and the Vice President J.D. Vance. And they want to start with Vance's home state because what we're seeing is this is happening, as I mentioned earlier, in a conservative state, not a liberal state. And that's the most important part of this entire story. Vice President J.D. Vance has just dropped a statistic that should stop every one of us as a taxpayer dead in our tracks. According to the Trump administration now, roughly 186,000 people have been listed as deceased They're dead, but they were still receiving government benefits costing you millions and millions of dollars. That is nearly 200,000 ghost recipients in the system. People who are legally dead, but somehow they had checks that kept going out that were being cashed, meaning that somebody is taking advantage of a dead person's benefits, and it's costing you as a taxpayer the money. And if that doesn't, by the way, perfectly sum up the dysfunction in D.C., I don't know what does, because 200,000 people getting benefits also goes back to the political issue at the voting booth every year. We have talked about dead people voting before on this show. If you can get benefits from the federal government for years on end while you're dead, why would I not think that you can get someone to vote on your behalf while you're dead as well? Now, this isn't just about numbers on a spreadsheet, and I'm going to get back to the voting issue in a moment. But this is about how a federal government has become so corrupt or bloated or both, and so outdated and so poorly managed that billions of taxpayer dollars are disappearing through fraud, waste, and abuse, as well as incompetence. While you and I, as hardworking Americans, we are the ones that are being punished. We know what the issue is with affordability right now. We know where groceries are. We know what's happened with rent in this country. We know what's happened with gas prices. We know what's happened with health insurance costs, even though we've got Obamacare. The American people are told every single day that there's no money to secure the border. There's no money to fix Social Security. There's no money to strengthen Medicare. There's no money to reduce the national debt. There's no money to help our men and women in uniform and our veterans, right? But somehow, there's always money that's flowing to dead people and into these fraudulent government programs. Duplicate payments, we also found out, were going out to multiple dead people. Fake identities have been set up. That's something else that they're now raising the alarm on. And the government system that apparently can't even determine whether someone is alive or dead, we're supposed to trust on election day to only have people that are alive actually voting. Now, J.D. Vance is doing the right thing right now, shining a spotlight on this. There is some paperwork errors that were deliberate and done on purpose. That is where the larger pattern is happening in this country, all over the country. We have a fraud crisis. Washington elites have ignored it on purpose for years because it's worked to their advantage. And many of the people that are committing this fraud are actually giving political donations back to the people that look the other way, and that would be the Democratic Party. Now, the federal government loses staggering amounts of money every year, we're now being told, to improper payments. Now, we're not talking about a few million dollars, which, by the way, should make you angry as a taxpayer. We're talking about numbers so large that most Americans can't even conceptualize the amount of cash we're talking about here. Estimates now from the Inspector General's office and the oversight agencies are now showing hundreds of billions of dollars in improper payments across federal agencies over the last couple of years. I'm going to say the number again. And this is where it's hard for you and I to understand it. Hundreds of billions of dollars. This includes, the document says, fraudulent unemployment claims, fake COVID release applications, Medicaid abuse at numbers you can't even understand, Medicare abuse and scams, again, at a level you can't even understand, Social Security overpayments, massive food stamp fraud, especially in the Somali community and of illegal immigrants, identity theft schemes, where you're stealing the identity of dead people and then getting money, organized criminal networks exploiting weak government systems, they also say is becoming extremely expensive. Quick break. Ben Ferguson Show. More after this.
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0: Hillsborough County Sheriff's deputies arresting a man Thursday in Plant City who was found passed out sitting in his truck with the door open at a gas pump with his 5-year-old child in the back seat. The sheriff's office released body cam video of a deputy approaching the vehicle and finding a handgun in plain view inside the open vehicle.
4: Sir, sheriff's office, step out. How many more guns do you have?
13: Hey, son is behind me.
4: I get that. You have guns on you. Put your hands behind your back.
0: 26-year-old Patrick Volkdy was arrested for driving under the influence, child neglect, and improper exhibition of a dangerous weapon or firearm. An HOA in Port St. Lucie banning firearms in the community's common areas and pathways.
13: I don't feel like they have the right to deny people the ability to carry their gun. There is a law that allows people to conceal or open carry at this point.
0: Because the HOA oversees what is considered private property, it has the right to ban firearms in the common areas of the community. With Florida's News, I'm Kim Batyler.
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20: Running into slow traffic on eastbound I-4 from the I-75 junction over to the Mango Road off-ramp. No problems to report on I-75 or 275 throughout Tampa Bay. 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
22: I'm Justin Mosley here with your Max Defender 8 forecast. After showers and thunderstorms come to an end, we're looking for partly cloudy skies with readings settling into the middle 70s overnight for the Bay Area. As we all get back into the swing of things for a Monday, expect a mixture of sun and clouds and hot temperatures. Highs will reach the lower 90s with a 30% chance for seeing rain. Showers and thunderstorms will continue through the end of the work week during the afternoon hours, some of which will be locally strong and heavy with hot temperatures keeping up. That is your weather forecast. I'm Max Defender 8 meteorologist Justin Mosley.
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9: Oh, we're getting killed.
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14: Ben Ferguson Show, it is nice to have you with us. President Donald Trump saying the Iranian attackers have been destroyed after firing on U.S. destroyers. The ports were struck and the ceasefire, the president now says, is holding. He was at the White House and he was asked this question.
15: After these strikes, is the ceasefire with Iran still on?
16: Yeah, it is. It's they trifled with us today. We blew them away. They trifled. I call that a trifle. I'll let you know when there's no ceasefire. You won't have to know. If there's no ceasefire, you're not going to have to know. You're just going to have to look at one big glow coming out of Iran. And they better sign their agreement fast.
14: They better sign their agreement fast. President Donald Trump saying that the Iranians' attacking forces were completely destroyed after Tehran fired missiles, drones, and fast attack boats on three U.S. Navy destroyers transiting the Strait of Hormuz, prompting U.S. Central Command to carry out retaliatory self-defense strikes on Iranian military targets and ports area, as the fragile ceasefire between Washington and Tehran again has come under some strain. You've got roughly 20% of the world's oil supply that's passing through the strait. Any disruption, even a temporary one, sends the energy prices skyrocketing overnight. We've witnessed that. So now that you understand this, I want to go back to what America did do, and it's pretty impressive in the last 24 hours. The U.S. has sunk six of these small Iranian boats. I would refer them as mosquitoes. And Trump is also now warning the regime that they could be blown off the face of the earth if they don't stop this. Now, we sank these six small Iranian boats that were deployed to harass vessels that were stuck in the Strait of Hormuz shortly before Trump warned the Islamic Republic that, look, you guys keep this up, I'm going to blow you off the face of the earth. And I'm sick and tired of dealing with you, and you guys better reopen the critical waterway, and we're going to do everything we can. Now, Admiral Brad Cooper, who's head of the U.S. Central Command, known as CENTCOM, he told reporters Monday afternoon in a press call that while Iran historically has deployed between 20 and 40 small boats to threaten commercial shipping in the strait, he said today we saw just six, and we were able to eliminate all of them. He said we have an enormous amount of capacity, capability, and firepower that's now concentrated in and around the strait, including Apache helicopters, Seahawk helicopters, and he also emphasized that Iran's military capability has been dramatically degraded, which means we've got a upper hand right now on this. Again, that is great news. When you look at the Strait of Hormuz, not only does it connect the Persian Gulf to the Gulf of Oman, it connects one part of the world to the other, and it's massive. It's not small. And I say that so that you understand just how big this is. Now, Monday's strike occurred after Trump announced Sunday evening of this new Project Freedom. It's this initiative to move maritime traffic through the strait since it's been backed up for months from the start of Operation Epic Fury on February the 28th. Iran then came out and warned that it would resist any effort to force open the strait and insisted that any ships attempting to move through the waterway must coordinate with Tehran first, prompting Trump to tell Fox News that the Middle Eastern regime would be blown off the face of the earth again if it attacks U.S. flagged vessels, saying, quote, "We have more weapons and ammunition at a much higher grade than we had before," is what Trump said. "We have the best equipment. We have staff all over the world. We have these bases all over the world. They're all stocked up with equipment, and we can use all of that stuff, and we will if we need it." Now, the president claimed that Iran has become much softer. In other words, you can mold them more regarding the peace talks that have stagnated since mid-April. Now, let me also go back to what CENTCOM said. All right. Cooper did not say whether America's strikes on Iran's fast attack boats and Tehran's claims that it fired at U.S. warships constituted a collapse of the fragile ceasefire secured last month. So that is, again, up in the air at this point on what's really happening. What Cooper did say was this: I think the key thing here for us is we're merely there as a defensive force to give a very thick layer of defense to commercial ships and commercial shipping to allow them to proceed out of the Persian Gulf. Now, right now, there are literally hundreds and hundreds of ships that are anchored. You have about 87 different countries now that have ships that are flagged to them that are sitting in the Persian Gulf. CENTCOM said, our job is to give them safe passage. Now, here's what we also know. At least two U.S. ships crossed the Strait of Hormuz on Monday, according to CENTCOM, a claim that Iran slammed as quote-unquote baseless. And again, that's nothing but propaganda. I also want you to understand something else about these fast boats that are very sophisticated, all right? They're small. They can hide. It's a very large body of water. They can hide behind other vessels and then attack, and you have virtually no warning. These boats, some of them are smaller than 20 feet long. Now, a typical boat that you would go skiing behind for your family is usually 22 to 25 feet. So a lot of these are smaller than that. Some of them even have just one engine, but still are able to haul it. Many of them have two and three engines on a very tiny boat. And these are calm waters in the Strait of Hormuz, so they're able to just haul it almost like a jet ski, I would describe it, with just on top of the water and flooring it. Now, it also remains to be seen how many foreign ships are going to take up CENTCOM's offer to move through the strait after a South Korean used carrier reported an explosion and fire on board when it attempted to cross the waterway. So that's new news there. I guess South Korea didn't want our help. They decided to go it alone. That didn't work very well for them. Quick break. Ben Ferguson Show, more coming up.
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23: Several arrests are made at two South Florida shopping malls as customers line up to buy a trendy new watch. Aventura Mall security guards warn the crowds against being destructive when waiting to buy the Audemars Piguet X Swatch Royal Pop Collection watch.
24: If you're trying to destroy anything around here, we will f*** you up.
25: Is that a threat?
23: The watches are only available in stores, so retailers say they may pause sales until the demand can be controlled. A jury in Tampa recommending life in prison without parole for four men convicted of killing rapper Julio Fulio. State Attorney Susie Lopez telling News Channel 8 the judge will make the final ruling.
0: This is just a recommendation from the jury to the judge.
23: The rapper, whose real name is Charles Jones, was gunned down outside a Tampa hotel last year. Sentencing set for June 22nd. Florida Highway Patrol searching for a driver in a deadly hit-and-run crash in Orange County early Saturday morning. Troopers say the suspect fatally struck a pedestrian, bailed out of a pickup truck, and ran into a wooded area near State Roads 50 and 520. One of 11 people who survived a plane crash off the coast of Florida on a flight from the Bahamas is arrested in a federal drug investigation. Jonathan Gardner is charged with conspiring to import cocaine. Survivor Olympia Outen says she feared the 11 people in the life raft may not survive.
1: We was out there for 5 hours. We was in a little storm. No one screamed, speaking to us. We thought no one would have saw us. But I thank God for the U.S. Marines. They saw us. And they save us.
23: Engine failure forcing the pilot to make a controlled splashdown off the Florida coast. With the 25th anniversary of 9/11 approaching, a piece of the World Trade Center's Twin Towers is on display in Pasco County. Hundreds of people lining up to touch a steel beam taken from the South Tower weighing over 8 tons in Land O'Lakes. The beam is on tour to honor the nearly 3,000 people who died in the terrorist attack. The tunnel to Towers' next stop is in Sarasota Tuesday evening at Emma E. Booker Elementary School, where President George W. Bush was visiting when he learned of the attack.